0: ever seen. Two men aged 19 and 38 were killed when their car lost control, hitting a tree, catching fire out the front of Dandenong High School. The Princes Highway is expected to remain closed in both directions between Robinson and Potter Streets for most of the morning. Witness Clay telling 3AW he'd noticed the car speeding in the hours earlier.
1: I've driven around Melbourne my whole life, and it's by far the worst thing I'd ever seen. Still thinking about it. And even the officers were visibly pretty upset.
0: Retired police are lining up to rejoin Victoria Police under a new reservist program designed to ease pressure on frontline officers. More than 450 former members have registered interest in the paid support roles, which include handling administrative work at station counters. A Bayside father who lost his daughter to a mass methanol poisoning in Laos says it's disgraceful to think there is potentially deadly alcohol being sold at Melbourne bottle shops. A study has revealed one in three bottle shops in Melbourne are selling illicit vodka, with some containing more than 10 times the legal limit of methanol. Mark Jones says retailers must be held to account.
2: When I heard about it yesterday, I was completely dumbfounded, completely shocked. Retailers do need to be held accountable. I think all the retailers need to buy through reputable producers.
0: More 30-kilometre-an-hour speed zones are coming to Victoria. The trials will be rolled out in four council districts on dozens of local roads, including Chapel Street, while 57 kilometres worth of roads in the Merribeck Council area will be converted. A group of young business leaders are calling on the Albanese government to rethink its tax reforms outlined in the federal budget. The 40 founders have written an open letter to the Prime Minister criticising Labor's changes to the capital gains tax. They've labelled the budget measures as an aspiration ambush that will affect startups and growing enterprises. Cabinet Minister Sam Ray says the government isn't overlooking business.
3: There's $3.8 billion of additional investment for new businesses through this budget. So we'll continue to support new businesses to get set up in our economy, to employ people, create jobs. But we do need to get those tax settings right.
0: Also making news, another six women with links to Islamic State may return to Australia potentially as early as next week. And Year 12 student Bianca Adler has reached the summit of Mount Everest, becoming the youngest Australian to do so. Checking finance, the All Ords has opened down 31 points. One Aussie dollar is buying 71.07 US cents.
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0: North London has erupted into chaos as tens of thousands of people celebrate Arsenal ending its 22-year wait to be crowned Premier League champions. The Gunners will now finish on top of the table after defending champs Man City drew 1-1 with Bournemouth. The team watching the game nervously on the TV before erupting when the full-time whistle went. Simon Black has been added to the AFL All-Australian selection panel following the resignations of Kane Corns and Luke Hodge. And Adelaide and Hawthorn will name their sides tonight as both squads prepare for tomorrow night's Round 11 opener in Tasmania. And Melbourne Storm will open the NRL season in Vegas next year. That's the latest news and sport.
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7: 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A free community forum focused on youth mental health and wellbeing is set to be held in Hamilton on Thursday of next week. The Understanding Youth event aims to equip adults with practical strategies to help teenagers build resilience and confidence while supporting mental health and wellbeing. It's a two-day series delivered by Wellways and community partners, with Muster Dogs personality Jack Kennedy hosting the evening event at the Hamilton and Alexandra College. And today is Well Day, or Wear Orange Wednesday, where we pay tribute to our SES volunteers. With this being Volunteer Week, locals are urged to don some orange to show their appreciation for our local SES volunteers across the Western District and Southwest. And that's your local news headlines.
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7: On the station, giving you the chance to win our 40K countdown, your four-day forecast for Western Victoria. Partly cloudy today, a shower or two this morning, becoming less likely later on in the day. Tomorrow, morning fog, cloudy and a top of 16. Friday, partly cloudy and 16. And for the weekend on Saturday, slight chance of a morning shower, partly cloudy and a top of 17 degrees. Today, Hamilton expecting a top of 16, 17 for Casterton and 16 for Portland and the coast.
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7: 12 degrees right now.
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10: It is 7 past 10. In a moment, I want to tell you exactly what I think of these two young women who allegedly defaced several war memorials around Anzac Day. They both appeared in court yesterday. They wore head coverings, baseball caps, sunglasses and face coverings. So they're happy, allegedly, to deface war memorials, but they don't want their faces shown in public. Anyway, we have found out their names. The Herald Sun has published them. And I'm just going to say before I give you my full reasoning, these women are both stupid. And they're cowards. Anyway, that's ahead. On speed limit changes, well, speed limit cuts, Kim says a lot of drivers are just cruising everywhere now. You're in an 80K zone, you're stuck behind someone doing 55 in the right-hand lane. I agree, Kim. It is, you know, especially when you've got multiple lanes to drive in. People who drive too slowly in what is supposed to be the outside lane, it actually is an offence, but you never see anybody pulled up for driving too slowly. Ryan says Jess Wilson, as part of her election campaign, needs to change the speed limits back to what they originally were everywhere in Victoria. Well, look, I'd be happy with a suburban speed limit of 40 or 50 k's on residential roads. I think our freeways really should be 110. I mean, the Hume, parts of the Hume are 110, and they're not. It's not that well built. I mean, I would have thought the Monash is a much safer road than the Hume, for example, but the Monash is 80 to 100, and the Hume is 100 to 110. It's all because the Monash is a state road and the Hume is a federal road and therefore we have different speed limits, but it just doesn't make any sense. Anthony, good morning.
11: G'day, Tom. I want to talk about pedestrian responsibility. I think it starts at schools where you have just about every school you go to where there's a controlled intersection, you'll have a crossing guard. I think the kids just expect someone else to do it for them, and they don't take responsibility for crossing the road. And so there's an example I'll give you. Eastbourne Road, I think it's Rosebud. It's a high school. It's across. It's not a T intersection, not a crossing. It's just across a straight road, and they still have a crossing guard on a controlled intersection.
10: Well, but are you saying the presence of the crossing guard, the lollipop lady or man, that stops the kids learning how to do the right thing?
11: Well, I think it would start from primary school. I mean, you watch them walk across the road. The guy presses the button and he blows his whistle and the kids just walk across the road. They don't look left and right just to make sure there isn't a car coming. And they're just looking down at their phones.
10: Yeah.
11: And this is where you get people in the street just randomly crossing the road without even looking, I think.
10: I remember when I was at school, Anthony, we had an old science teacher called Mr. Caldwell. He's no longer with us, but back then, part of the teacher's job was to act as the crossing guards at my school, and the school was on a big block, and there was, I think, three or four pedestrian crossings in different parts. And if you so much as strayed outside the, you know, the white lines on the road, he'd give you a detention. So We used to run away from him. Thank you, Anthony. Amanda, hello.
12: Hey, Tom. Whitehall Street Bridge in Footscray, you can't enter Whitehall Street from Napier because the police have closed it off. I think a bus may have been wedged under it.
10: Oh, you think a bus or a truck is wedged underneath the bridge?
12: Yeah, as I drove past, I couldn't enter that street. The police cars were blocking it off. Big police.
10: All right. Well, that's interesting. It says Whitehall Street, which is off Napier Street in Footscray. All right, Amanda, we'll check it out. Could be like, you know, the Montague Street Bridge, which just attracts overheight vehicles. It's happening in other places now. Allegedly Whitehall Street in Footscray. Got on you, Amanda. With that tip off, that word on the street, you could be in the running to win the yearly prize. $60,000 towards a Mercedes of your choice, thanks to Mercedes-Benz Brighton. And there you'll get $5,000 more for your trade-in, plus they'll hold the trade-in value until June 30. Okay, so these two young women who allegedly defaced a number of war memorials and RSLs and so forth, their names are Charlie Tidmarsh, she's a female Charlie, age 20 from Reservoir, and Edith Pope, age 22 from Northcote. Now, Edith Pope is, I believe, a pro-Palestinian activist. And I say this because she's allegedly signed a couple of petitions urging Melbourne University to tell the truth about Palestine, whatever that might be. But the point is, these two young women are charged with graffiti saying things like, and this is on war memorials and on RSLs, F the Anzacs, kill the troops. And by the troops, they mean our troops. So what they're saying is, and I'll just assume that, well, we'll say that allegedly, is we want to kill our own Australian Defence Force, F the Anzacs. Now, these two young women are both cowards. They're cowardly because they, you know, did their graffiti in the dead of night. And when they turned up to court yesterday, they wore head coverings, baseball caps, sunglasses and face coverings. So they didn't want their identities known. So they're happy to make idiotic statements and deface war memorials, but they won't show their faces in public. Anyway, we know their names now. Charlie Tidmarsh, age 20 of Reservoir. Edith Pope, possibly a pro-Palestinian activist, age 22 in Northcote. In many countries around the world, many of the Muslim countries, not all, but many, think Gaza, where women are second-class citizens. Think Iran, where women can be beaten to death for not wearing a head covering. Think Afghanistan, where women can't speak aloud in public and aren't allowed to go to school anymore. Women in countries like these are treated as second-class citizens. If you are a young woman living in modern-day Australia, you are in just about the best country on earth. You have freedoms that were unimaginable or are unimaginable in many other countries. You have the right to express yourself. You have the right to a free trial. You have an excellent education system, excellent health care. You have the right to choose to have children or to not have children. If you're in a marriage with someone and you don't like it, you have the right to get divorced. All these things. Young women in Australia are, for all intents and purposes, the equal of men. And that is absolutely correct. One of the reasons, though, that young women and young people and all people in Australia have these freedoms, which we tend to take for granted, is because at times in our history, our armed forces have stood up, all right? You know, the Japanese wanted to invade Australia during World War II. Had that happened, had they succeeded, well, I can tell you, Australia would not be as good a place to live in now. Or World War I, battling German militarism, or whatever. Just the presence of the ADF says to other countries, we are prepared to defend ourselves and defend our way of life. These young women have allegedly spat on that. Their graffiti on war memorials, F the Anzacs, kill the troops. It is disgusting. They're cowards and they're stupid. They're attacking one of the very institutions that protects their rights as young women in modern day Australia to do pretty much whatever they want to do. Well, I can tell you what they seem to want to do is to deface war memorials here in this city. And I hope that if they're found guilty, the absolute book is thrown at them. Edith Pope, who I believe to be a pro-Palestinian activist, possibly at Melbourne University. I mean, if that's true, you don't give the university a good name. Charlie Tidmarsh of Reservoir. Neither of them prepared to show their faces in court. So they're happy to deface war memorials, which mean a lot to ordinary people, especially to members or ex-members of our armed forces. All right, they're happy to deface these, but they're cowards because they won't show their own faces in court. They're stupid, they're cowardly, and we should throw the book at them. 13693 mornings at 3aw.com.au. It just disgusts me, this case, because these young women, they have everything that women around the world don't have, you know, freedom to do what they want, to get married, to not get married, to be educated, to have children, to not have children, to have access to excellent quality health care almost for nothing. And then they spit back in our collective faces. Paul, good morning.
13: Good morning, Tom. Surely these girls were unmasked in court?
10: Obviously I wasn't in there. I can only assume that they were, because it is usually required that you can't even wear a hat in court. So, but I think entering and leaving, they had their full masks and face coverings on.
13: And you can't take a photo in court, can you?
10: No, you can draw a picture, but weirdly, you can't take a photo. So that's why you're sometimes seeing the paper that, you know, there'll be sort of an illustration of what the defendant looked like. But, yeah, for some reason, you can't take a photo. Thanks, Paul. Andrew, hello.
14: Tom, look, I have to say, on behalf of every true Australian, patriotic Australian that loves the country, loves the history, I'm extremely disappointed. Not only am I disappointed in what they've done, but forecasting what the courts are going to do, what they're going to get away with, why is it they can hide behind a scarf or an umbrella? And you know, it'd be terrible if we knew where they lived and we defaced their property, right? But they can sit at home comfortably every night.
10: I know, but it's like when activists, you know, block roads and prevent people from getting to work. You know, if you went and stood outside the activist's house and said, I'm not going to let you leave your front door today, they'd say, oh, you can't do that. But they're quite happy to protest and block off intersections in the city. Look, Andrew, everything you say is right. I suppose collectively, though, as a society, we have to look at our society and say, how is it that our education system, our way of life, produces cowardly young idiots like this? You know, young women who don't realise how good they have it, and who want to deface war memorials and spit in the faces of the brave people who defend the very rights that they enjoy. Louise, good morning.
15: Morning, Tom. How are you this morning?
10: Well, I'm angry about this. I'll be honest about that.
15: So am I. I'm human, actually. We apply hate laws to other race and religions. If we see any graffiti like this, they would be charged under the hate laws. Why can't this be placed under the hate laws? Because when I went into the city to protest for mass migration, I was attacked under my flag, and now this is occurring, and no politicians are standing up and saying, let's charge them.
10: Well, they have been charged. I'm only going on what I've read here, but offensive public conduct, criminal damage, graffiti, marking graffitiing property without consent, that sort of thing. I think the hate laws, you've got to attack a racial or religious or sexual minority, something like that, racial or religious group or sexual minority. I don't know, believe it or not, if saying F the Anzacs and kill our troops counts, even though there is hate in their actions and in their messages. Look, I hope we throw the book at them. The state Liberals have said that if they're elected, this sort of activity could face a penalty in jail of up to 10 years. But the Liberals haven't yet been elected. And we all know what our courts are like. I mean, they will look at this and say, oh, well, it's only graffiti and we can clean it off. And, you know, they're young. And, of course, young people don't really know right from wrong. We'll see. We'll see. And they're still going to be found guilty. Although the fact that they hide their faces sort of, to me, well, it's suggestive of something, isn't it? Let's see what the courts do. But this is as bad an example as you will see of spitting in the faces of our military veterans. 13693 mornings at 3aw.com.au. But again, I'll say they're cowards for hiding their faces in and out of the court. And they're incredibly stupid. One of them, I believe, is at Melbourne University. Well, I went there too, and it doesn't fill me with pride anymore. But I mean, to not grasp that the freedoms that young women enjoy in Australia are not shared by women around the world, and to say things like F the troops and kill the Anzacs and things like that, it's just appalling. And I do wonder if there's something in our education system that needs to be fixed up a bit. Anyway, back to calls and emails in a moment. And later on this hour, is it now a thing to charge people, to expect your guests to pay for their presence at your wedding? We've come across an online invitation which suggests that it's $250 each guest will be charged to attend a multi-day wedding. 133693, mornings at 3aw.com.au. And after 11, I want to look at the state of Victoria's energy supplies. This massive Gippsland wind project has been delayed. The earliest it will now be finished is 2037, which is 2 years after the closure of two of our biggest coal-fired power generators. I think we are headed for blackouts at 20 past 10.
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10: 23 past 10, on the two young women who covered their faces but have been charged with, well, a number of crimes relating to defacing war memorials. Margaret says, at long last, we name and shame these people. Why don't we put them in stocks in the city square? Well, Darren James thinks we should have public whippings for people who do certain things. Might not be a bad idea. Carl says, would you help young poor people out of poverty or would you prioritise helping young people become richer? Well, I'm not. If you're talking about the capital gains tax, Carl, there are different ways to make money in life. One is to buy a house and you hope the house goes up in value. Another way is to invest your money instead, which is more what I've tended to do in my life. I've never been big on property. And, you know, you learn about the share market and you can invest in companies in Australia, all around the world. If you are a young person who wants to invest money to get ahead, then last week's budget was no good, all right, because the taxes on that investment will go up. In fact, the new rules will hit young people harder than older people, because for older people, the changes to date are going to be grandfathered. So you can decide for yourself. Is the goal of the budget to make it better for young people or easier for young people to buy a house? Maybe. Will it work? Probably not. But it will certainly make the accumulation of wealth via investments harder. You can

0: changing the rules of football. Ridiculous. I agree, Owen. There's nothing wrong with the old rules of footy. It did not need to be changed. 133693, just a reminder, visit amaysim.com and in a polite fashion, tell your pricey telco where to go. Now, Vanessa joins us. What's happening, Vanessa?
1: Hi, Tom. I just wanted to have a quick chat about the state of our public health system. I've got my son and daughter-in-law currently in at Frankston at the new maternity wing that they have there. And she is 12 days overdue now. And, yeah, so Thursday, on Sunday morning, they were booked in to be induced at 5 a.m. They got there and got turned away because there was no staff available. That's happened three times since Sunday, until it's gotten to the point where yesterday they were admitted at 5 a.m., a cannula put in her arm, all the paperwork done. 30 hours later, she's still sitting there waiting to be induced.
0: I mean, Vanessa, I don't want to alarm you, but, I mean, from what little I know about pregnancy, I mean, you don't want to delay a baby's birth this much past the due date. Like, I would have thought it should be a priority.
1: I would have thought so too. So they're in there now, and I just spoke to my son then. 30 hours later, still sitting there. They have monitored the baby. The baby is okay, and I guess that's the main thing.
0: Yeah, of course.
1: But the mental state and the emotional state of her sitting there for 30 hours waiting, and they've been out. Apparently, my son said there's beds everywhere there. It's not the beds that's the problem. They cannot find one doctor to come and induce her in 30 hours.
0: And this is Frankston Hospital.
1: Yeah, the new part there, which you said is fabulous, but state of the art,
0: well,
1: but they haven't staffed it.
0: Here's the problem. I mean, I think the same thing occurred up in Northern Victoria. You spend all this money, you build a new hospital, a new wing to a hospital, but if you don't have a staff to go in it, I mean, you might as well not have bothered. Look, Vanessa, stay on the line. We'll get your details. We'll see if we can help, and we'll certainly treat that as word on the street. And I hope your grandson or granddaughter is okay and born as soon as possible. And you could be in the running for the weekly prize, a $1,000 voucher to spend at Imp Jewellery, the handmade and remodelling specialists. Damien, hello.
2: Morning, Tom. How are you?
0: Good, Damien.
2: Now we know the names of these two young ladies, inverted commas, who've desecrated these war memorials. Why don't you put the challenge out? Surely someone must know them. Get them on the radio and get them to justify their actions. See how brave they are now.
0: Yeah. Look, Damien, I would like to do that. The fact that they covered their entire heads entering and leaving the court yesterday suggests they won't want to do it. Also, they are the subject of criminal proceedings, so I think there's no way that they would want to come on and potentially incriminate themselves. Again, it's all allegedly at the moment. The offences, which look terrible, have not yet been proven in the court. But after, well, hopefully if they are found guilty, they go to jail. But I'll give you this, Damien. If after their court case, if they're not in jail, but we find out the complete facts, the guilt beyond shadow of a reasonable doubt, I'll try and get one or both of them on. I don't like my chances, but I'll try. Peter, hello.
3: Yeah, morning, Tom. A little while ago, you were talking about distractions in cars, and you mentioned mobile phones.
0: Mm.
3: I think the biggest distraction that I've seen, and I drive multiple vehicles in the course of my work, are the infotainment centre screens that control literally everything these days.
0: I agree, Peter. I'm a big fan of Apple CarPlay in that, you know, you plug your phone in so you don't need to touch your phone, but the screen just becomes a bigger version of your phone then, doesn't it?
3: Yeah, it does, but in the old days, if I wanted to change a radio station, it was quite easy. I could just press the button or flip to a new CD. I just hit the next disc button. But I could see where it was, and it was tactile.
0: Yeah.
3: Now I've got to physically look at this screen in the middle, go through multiple menus. It's very frustrating.
0: No, I agree with you, Peter. And while... Well, Steve Pizzardi has explained this to me. He said it's actually much cheaper for car makers to put everything on a screen. When the big screens first appeared, like with Teslas, we were like, wow, look at that high tech. Weirdly, more expensive cars are going back to buttons and knobs now because people actually want what you experience, that tactile feel. I switch this on. I know it does one job or one job only. I turn it, the volume goes up. Like my wife's car has a medium-sized screen, but it still has a physical volume button, and I think that's a really good thing. But screens are cheap and it's much easier to jam everything on a screen, including like what does my head in, like air conditioning controls and stuff like that. And they are a distraction, Peter. There's no doubt about it. But they're a legal distraction as opposed to mobile phones, which are

0: illegal. Now, we just had an off-air word on the street from Margaret. The Calder Freeway, there's a mattress in the middle lane heading towards Melton just before the Taylor's Lane exit. Anyway, that's no good. Margaret, thank you. You could be in the running for the yearly prize. 60 grand towards a Mercedes of your choice, thanks to Mercedes-Benz Brighton for exceptional experience at every stage of ownership. Think Mercedes-Benz Brighton. At 10:30, news headlines now with Eddie Summerfield. Eddie, good morning.
1: Good morning to you, Tom. The air conditioning buttons on an electric screen in my car drive me nuts.
0: It's nuts. I mean, trying to just change the fan speed or... I've got a newish car now and it has a screen, but it actually has buttons for all the air conditioning and demisting functions, which I like, good. You know, because you don't have to look at them. You just know it is.
1: Just touch them. They're there.
0: There it is.
1: Very annoying. In the news at 11 o'clock, another six women with links to Islamic State may return to Australia potentially as early as next week. Work is reportedly underway for the group to leave a camp in Syria, where they've been for about 6 years. Drivers who came across the scene of the double fatal in Dandenong have described it as one of the worst things they've ever seen. Two men, aged 19 and 38, were killed when their car lost control, hitting a tree out front of Dandenong High School. Unions are lifting their minimum wage increase demand to 6% after the federal budget warned inflation will hit 5% by the middle of the year. The first hearing of the Fair Work Commission's annual wage review begins today. You would have heard this on Breakfast. An 18-year-old Melbourne woman has reached the summit of Mount Everest. Bianca Adler, she's the youngest Australian to do so. Her grandma on Breakfast this morning was told a great story. She's still doing Year 12. She was at base camp, laptop out, doing her VCE studies.
0: I'll just tell you, in the 90s, I met a young man who had climbed Everest, and he would have been, I think he might have been a teenager too. Anyway, he got bad frostbite on one of his climbs and he lost several fingers on one hand. I remember looking at him thinking, okay, you have climbed Everest, but you're partly disabled for the rest of your life. Now, like, losing your fingers is a big issue. And I wondered whether in later life he would think it was worth it. Anyway.
1: Pretty good flex and conversation starter. I climbed Mount Everest. In sport, speaking of climbing Mount Everest, Josh Fraser, he is the caretaker coach at Carlton at the moment. He's been speaking this
0: morning.
1: He's
0: the Messiah.
1: It could be. First number one draft pick to coach an AFL club. He said the side's feeling more energised after Carlton's second win of the season. Says they're playing a more attacking brand of football. The former Collingwood champion, who of course was on Collingwood's list during the 2010 Premiership, Tom. More of that at 11.
0: Thank you. And just on these ISIS prizes, I'm just going to say the Australian government is still saying we haven't given them any assistance. A line I read this morning about them caught my eye. Australian passports for the final cohort, so it's 7 mothers and 14 children, remain in Syria ready for them to collect before they fly home. Now, if the Australian government has given no assistance to these ISIS brides and their children, how is it that brand new passports for all of them, 21 in total, are just ready and waiting for them to collect in Syria? I mean, as far as I know, it is the government's job to issue or not issue passports. The government keeps saying we have offered them absolutely no assistance, and yet they've got passports waiting for them and plane tickets to fly home. No government assistance. I do not believe that for a moment. 133693, mornings at 3aw.com.au. In a moment, modern-day weddings. It was only a few years ago I was told how you're supposed to cover your plate. You're supposed to give a gift, ideally in cash, roughly equivalent to what it has cost the wedding to be staged. I mean, why guests should sort of pay for their own wedding to which they've been invited, I don't know. But we've come across a wedding invitation which goes a step further. Guests A are going to be billed $250 for the cost of food and drink and minimal accommodation, and B are urged to give cash gifts to fund the happy couple's honeymoon. I wouldn't go to a wedding like that. 133693, mornings at 3aw.com.au. We'll speak to a wedding planner in a moment at 25 to 11.
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0: 22 to 11 in a moment. Is it okay to expect wedding guests to actually pay to go to the wedding and to give a cash gift to the happy couple? I wouldn't have thought so, but we've come across a wedding invitation which proposes just that. But look, we took a call from Vanessa a few minutes ago. Her daughter's been at Frankston Hospital for 30 hours. She needs her baby induced. She's 12 days overdue. And the Frankston Hospital can't find a doctor who can do it. Michael, via email, says, I just heard Vanessa on the phone. We are due to go in for our baby to be born next Monday. Now I'm worried. Yeah, well, Michael, I'd be calling the hospital and saying, can you guarantee that you will have the appropriate medical staff on hand because Vanessa's daughter is not getting the treatment she and her baby need? And Stan says we should set speed camera tolerances to 5 kilometres above the stated speed limit and there should be no fine for any infringement up to 5 k's over. Yeah, I got a speeding fine recently and what they do is they lop off 2 kilometres off what they think you or what the radar says you're actually doing, which in my case wasn't enough to downgrade the offence. $400, 3 demerit points. Peter, hello.
17: G'day, Tom. Many years ago, I think it was back in the 60s, a lot of the Japanese were going to Hawaii to get married because the tradition in Japan in those days was the bride and groom must provide presents to all the guests.
0: So it was the other way around. And of course, in the 80s, yes. they Japanese weddings were a big thing up in the Gold Coast.
17: For the same reason that, hang on, it just seems, well, it's different to the way we do things, but I'll tell you what, I wouldn't go to a wedding where someone's expecting me to pay for it. It's your wedding. Yeah. You want to get married? Well, you work the contract yourself.
0: Well, this wedding, look, to be fair, it appears to be a multi-day wedding, as in it goes from Wednesday through to Sunday, and they're asking people to pay for the food and drink over that period, plus some what looks like some very basic accommodation. But they also want cash presents to fund the happy couple's honeymoon, which I just think is over the top. Our next guest is head wedding planner at G What a Wedding, G Tanker. Good morning.
14: Good morning.
0: Well, look, we've only found this invitation online and we don't even know what country it is. It says $250, which could be Australian dollars, could be US dollars. But the principle is interesting. It says we're having a wedding. We want it to go for a few days. They're going to bill every guest $250. Is that a good idea or does that make sense to you?
14: It absolutely does not make sense to me. I don't think a wedding is about you inviting those around you that you love the most. It's where you're hospitable, right?
0: Mm.
14: I can't see this being hospitable. Yes, it is a multi-day event from what I can read from this invitation, and all of the comments are pretty funny, actually. So if readers can go in and have a look, that would be pretty good. Or listeners, sorry. But I just think it's not the duty of the guests to pay for your multi-day event. If you can't afford it, have one day. If you can't afford it, have a backyard wedding, or just go to the registry and just get married there.
0: Yeah.
14: Everything else in outside of a legal marriage, you know, with a celebrant, everything else on top of that is luxury.
0: Can I tell you the most economical wedding I attended was a young couple, and they had precisely two guests, me and someone else who's involved in the media. And we went to the registry office at the top of Collins Street and then we had a coffee in a cafe afterwards and that was it.
14: Well,
0: it was very
14: you can
0: nice.
14: Make it your own, right? So, and we do have weddings like that, but it just really does come down to how old is the person. And you know, in Melbourne here where I do the planning, sometimes couples have a wedding at a venue that is $300 per person, $400 per person.
0: Yeah.
14: If you're going as a family of four, how are you supposed to give for $8, $12, $16, $1,600 as a gift? We're in a cost of living crisis.
0: Yes. is the problem here that, you know, like the bridezilla issue where, you know, women want their special day, they want it to be the biggest thing since Ben-Hur, they see other people's weddings in the media, social media, they think, I want that plus another 50%. And so whether they can afford it or not, if they can't afford it but they still want to have it, they basically look around for someone else to pay. So it used to be maybe tap the bride's parents on the shoulder, but now it seems to be asking the guests to cover the cost of the wedding.
14: I would never go to a wedding like this because that just shows me that I'm going to starve and I'm going to have to sleep on an air mattress in a room full of many people.
0: And I only came across this a few years ago, attending the wedding of a colleague here at 3AW. His name is Shane McInnes, but he made it clear that we were supposed to cover our plate, as in give a cash gift roughly equivalent to the cost of catering for each person. Now, I think that's an American thing, but is that normal here in Australia now that you only give cash gifts and the gifts should be roughly what the wedding has cost to put on?
14: Yes. So it usually is a cash gift now. And as a guest, personally, I think that you should try to cover your costs per person, but you're not going to also know how much a wedding costs. So if you got married 15, 20 years ago, you might think it's $50.
0: Yeah.
14: Definitely not $50 anymore. So I think it is a matter of trying to cover your per person cost if possible. But like I said, if you're going as a family, it's a $400 per person. How is a family going to pay $1,600 as a gift? So, you know, it depends on the people. It depends on who's getting married. And it depends on if the if you can't afford to have a wedding in a very luxurious venue, don't.
0: Don't do it.
14: Because you might not get that same money back from your guests, which they're not really entitled to have to do either.
0: Yeah, or you just might not get many guests showing up.
14: Exactly.
0: Thank you for your time. G. Tanker there, head wedding planner at G. Water Wedding. See, my friends started getting married in the 90s, late 20s, early 30s, and no one really, well, with some exceptions, but people then didn't expect the parents to pay. Like by the time you hit your 30s, the idea that you would ask your parents to pay for a wedding was a bit past. But also in your early 30s, I mean, most people didn't have a great deal of money back then. They were struggling with a mortgage and whatever. So people had modest weddings, you know, a wedding in a garden or in a park, a modest reception, just finger food and some drinks, you know. And that was fine because, you know, it was happy to see the happy, we love, very pleased to see the happy couple. And it's only relatively recently that weddings have become a sort of a competition. And people, it seems to me, are having weddings that they can't afford and they expect someone else to pay. 133693, what do you reckon? I just think if you can't afford it, no one minds a modest wedding, and I think a modest wedding can be beautiful. I have very fond memories of the wedding I attended where it was me, a female guest, because the registry office required two signatures on the piece of paper, the happy couple, and we had, I think, a coffee and a pastry or something afterwards. That was it. But I've still got a photo of that wedding on my in my study at a 10:45.
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0: It is 11:11. Emails. Vicky says, we've been landlords for 18 years. We've always looked after our tenants. She says, this whole theory from the Labor government that all landlords are rich land barons is so far from the truth. We are struggling raising two kids and all we get is tax increases from the state and federal governments. And look, Vicky, I agree. The average income of most investment property owners is it's somewhere between $80,000 and $100,000, which does not make you rich. And the average number of investment properties per investor is 1 to 2. So we're not talking about, you know, someone who's a multi-billionaire, as the tax increases appear to suggest. Look, again, I don't want to keep going on about the budget. I'll just say I don't think it's going to make a huge difference to house prices. Its own figures suggest that it won't. But it is going to cause a lot of landlords to withdraw from the rental market. And for that proportion of people who can't buy a house and have to rent, it's going to make life difficult for them. And on sentences for people who desecrate war memorials, two young women aged 20 and 22 appeared in court yesterday charged with various offences. Judy says, I would have more respect for Jess Wilson and the Liberal Party if instead of increasing the maximum sentence, they would change it to a minimum sentence, like 2 or 5 years. Judy, you're spot on. I think it was 2 or 3 weeks ago we spoke to the Shadow Finance Minister, Bridget Vallance, who for some reason has carriage of this bill to to raise the maximum sentence for people who desecrate war memorials. I asked this several times. Rather than increase the maximum sentence, which the courts can and will ignore, impose a minimum sentence such that, you know, like these two young women, if they're found guilty, definitely go to jail for, say, 2 or 3 years. And for some reason, Bridget Vallance didn't think that was a good idea. 1-3-6-9-3, escape your pricey telco. 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John, good morning.
1: How are you?
0: Good, John.
1: Hey, just talking about your wedding stuff. Now, I got married in my late 30s, and we actually, on the wedding invitation, put a price down, $35 a head, because we all, two of us got together, we had all our own furniture, we had everything we wanted, so we just, the meals were $45 a head back then, and we just said $35 a head, and it still cost me, I still put on about $4,000 worth of alcohol. So, to me, I looked at it and went, because I was sick of going to weddings and having to buy presents for people that they either did or did not like. So yeah. I reckon if someone put an invitation out there to me and said, just hand me some money, yeah, no worries, I reckon.
0: Sorry, John, it's a bit hard to hear, but I still think, though, I mean, I don't know what your guest thought about being charged $35 a head, which obviously is not a fortune, but even so, I just think you need to, you know, adjust your wedding up or down to what you can afford. If all you can afford is some homemade finger food and, you know, a red wine, a white wine, Australian sparkling and some beer, well, then that's fine because people, I mean, I don't go to a wedding saying, oh, you know, I expect the finest food and the best wines and all this. I just want to, what I do like to see is a good speech or speeches, something that makes you laugh. And some people are better at that than others. And, you know, and to see the couple looking genuinely happy. I don't really care what I get to eat or what I get to drink. And I just think, and I don't spend a lot of time obsessing about what the bridesmaids' dresses look like and so forth. But then again, I'm a bloke. David, hello.
4: Tom, how you going?
0: Yeah, not bad.
4: Yeah, when I got married, my wife came from America, so she came over here on a tourist visa, and whilst we were here, we got engaged and wanted to get married, like, urgently, quickly, so to do the immigration process.
0: But also because you love each other, I hope.
4: Absolutely. I was just in a menial sort of a job, you know, minimum wage type job at the time, and obviously she didn't work. So we had to put it together real cheap. And we made our own invitations, and we had our reception at the local Chinese restaurant, a little Chinese restaurant.
0: Yeah, good.
4: They came to the party for us, for 18, 20 guests or something like that. They came to the party for us, and they actually shouted us and all our guests the food for the afternoon, which was an amazing thing to do. And also, we just decided we'd get married in the local park in a rotunda.
0: Yes.
4: So I rang the council to do the right thing and ask if we can use it and all that sort of stuff. And they said, yeah, you can use it. It'll cost you $500-$600. And I thought, well, yeah, I haven't got that. And I thought, it's a public park. People are there having picnics and that all the time. So we just went and did it. But on the morning that we got married, I got down there at like 6 o'clock in the morning, put some ribbons and balloons and all that sort of stuff up. And as we were waiting on the bride to arrive, the council turned up, well, not the council, but the council workers turned up, and their plans were to dig the gazebo up that day.
0: So did you convince them very quickly to say, could we just hold fire for a few hours?
4: We got married with the guys on the front row center, enjoying the whole ceremony and everything, sitting on their backhoes and everything.
0: Well, good on you, David. I tell you, you're lucky. Imagine if you turned up and they dug it up, they knocked it over the day before. You'd be running around trying to find somewhere else and trying to contact all the guests to tell them that the location had changed. Two bottles of De Bordley's handcrafted Heathcote Shiraz coming your way at 5 to 11.
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9: The 11 o'clock news with Eddie Summerfield at the moment. First, though, weather for Roth Newton's 20% off lounge suite sale, 20% off Lazy Boy, IMG and Australian made. It's currently 15 degrees. Our forecast top is 17. I mentioned a hole in a few years' time that's going to appear with Victoria's electricity supplies. It's all due to shutting down not one but two coal-fired power stations and yet a massive delay in our big wind farm project off the coast of Gippsland. Anyway, we've gone right to the top. The State Energy Minister, Lily D'Ambrosio, will join us to explain all straight after the news. Plenty of time for your calls as well, 133693, or emails, mornings at 3aw.com.au.
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10: 16 degrees here in Melbourne, a shower or two today, a top of 17. It's 11 o'clock. Good morning, I'm Eddie Summerfield. A buyer's agent says a number of investment property owners are becoming unnerved as a result of the federal government's changes to housing tax concessions. There's reports landlords are also starting to increase rent, partially as a result of tax changes. Kate Barkos has told Tom Elliott a number of long-time landlords are considering selling their properties.
11: It's the older, the more experienced investors who are reaching the end of their working life, perhaps, and they're looking at their retirement plans and thinking, in 5, 6, 7 years, I was thinking of selling down anyway. But now that these tax changes are staring us in the face, let's do it now. And that's my concern.
10: The Princes Highway is expected to remain closed in both directions between Robinson and Potter Streets for most of the morning after a horrific crash this morning. It's understood a vehicle was travelling along Princes Highway when it lost control, crashing into a tree at around 20 past one. The victims believed to be a 38-year-old man and a 19-year-old man from the Dandenong area. Three teenage girls have been bailed after being charged with assaulting a 13-year-old schoolboy in Geelong. Police say he was taken to hospital after being set on by a group of 14-year-old girls. They've been charged with affray and behaving in a righteous manner. Another six women with link to Islamic State may return to Australia, potentially as early as next week. News Corp reporting work is underway for the group to leave a camp in Syria, where they've been for about 6 years. The move follows the return of 13 women and children a few weeks ago. The World Health Organization is warning there's significant uncertainty about the spread of an Ebola outbreak in the Democratic Republic of Congo. 136 people have died so far. Epidemiologist Dr. Paul Griffin says it's highly unlikely to become the next global pandemic.
0: The risk of this being across other borders other than locally is extremely low. It's actually something that's quite hard to transmit. It's not like a respiratory virus.
10: Also making news, an Indian restaurant in Terrelgan has been the victim of a ram raid, a stolen ute smashing through the front of the restaurant at around 6 this morning. US Vice President maintains good progress is being made in negotiations aimed at ending the war with Iran. J.D. Vance says the Trump administration is aggressively negotiating but won't hesitate if further attacks are necessary. And travellers looking for cheap flights through Webjet may find fewer airfare deals in the future. Virgin Australia has slashed commissions it pays the online travel agent in an effort to send customers directly to the airline's website. Checking finance, your Lords is down 49 points. One Aussie dollar is buying 70.93 US cents.
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10: Josh Fraser admits his side is feeling more energised after Carlton's second win of the season. The Blues caretaker coach again ruling himself out of the job full-time. Fraser says there has been a slight tweak in game style.
13: Positional things that we did in game, which might not have been as obvious to people, but that gave us a different look through the middle of the ground. We're trying to play a more aggressive style with the ball. That's coming through in parts of the game. It isn't yet consistent, so that's what we've got to continue to get to work on. And we're also trying to defend the ground in an aggressive fashion as well.
10: Hawthorn star Will Day says he can't wait for Friday when he returns from injury through the VFL. Arsenal is Premier League champions. The Gunners' first title in 22 years secured after Manchester City drew with Bournemouth this morning 1-1. That's the latest in news and sport.
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14: It's Emma Clark with your local news headlines. Fire authorities say the Green Triangle's camera detection network has again proven its value during a challenging summer fire season most recently. The Green Triangle Fire Alliance says 15 unplanned fires were identified and contained quickly, helped by rapid early detection from strategically placed surveillance cameras. The system gives fire agencies instant visibility across the landscape and allows crews to respond sooner. And the Hamilton Post Office celebrated a major milestone yesterday, marking 150 years with a morning tea. It first opened in 1876, with the heritage-listed building standing the test of time, evolving from a colonial hub into a modern facility. And that's your local news headlines.
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18: On the station, giving you the chance to win our 40K countdown, your four-day forecast for Western Victoria. Partly cloudy today, a shower or two this morning, becoming less likely later on in the day. Tomorrow, morning fog, cloudy at a top of 16. Friday, partly cloudy and 16. And for the weekend on Saturday, slight chance of a morning shower, partly cloudy and a top of 17 degrees. Today, Hamilton expecting a top of 16, 17 for Casterton and 16 for Portland and the coast.
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9: It is 7 past 11. Now, in a few minutes' time, we're going to speak to State Energy Minister Lily D'Ambrosio. I hope I'm wrong about this, but I think we've got a massive energy supply issue looming in the next, well, to be honest, it's going to be in the late this decade, early next decade. Now, what's happening, and just bear with me on this because the numbers are a bit complicated. So in mid-2028, in 2 years, your Lawn Power Station, owned by Energy Australia, which produces 1.5 gigawatts of power a year, it's going to shut down. In 2035, so in 9 years, Loy Yang A, which is bigger, 2.2 gigawatts a year, it's owned by AGL, it's also going to shut down. So by 2035, we will have lost 3.7 gigawatts of coal-fired electricity from our supply chain. Now, the single biggest renewable energy program, or I should say project, which is going to partly replace these, it's dozens if not hundreds of offshore wind turbines off the coast of Gippsland. It's called Star of the South. Now, Star of the South was supposed to be ready by the 2030 to 2032. Because there's been planning delays and approval delays and all sorts of other delays, it's only been revealed recently that Star of the South, which is going to produce 2.2 gigawatts of power, so it won't completely replace the two power stations shutting down, but Star of the South was a big one. It's literally dozens, if not hundreds, of wind turbines off the coast of Gippsland. It is not going to be finished until 2037, 2 years after Loy Yang A closes down. All right, so Loy Yang A produces 2.2 gigawatts of power. Star of the South on a good day, and you can't rely upon the wind, will also produce 2.2 gigawatts of power. The problem is there's a two-year gap now between the two. Loy Yang A shuts down 2035. Star of the South is not finished until 2037. Now, we are talking, you know, 9 to 10 to 11 years' time, but these things are now set in stone, like they can't make Star of the South finish any quicker. Loy Yang A is going to be shut down. I don't know what's going to happen other than investing in solar panels, batteries and a petrol or diesel generator. To me, sounds like a very, very good idea. I want to speak to Lily D'Ambrosio in a few minutes' time. 133693. And we've got a lot of emails coming in as well, mornings at 3aw.com.au. Graham says many offshore wind farm projects have already been cancelled, so are we even certain that this Star of the South one will go ahead? Well, that's a good point, Graham, and I'll put that to the Energy Minister shortly. And Patricia on weddings says my husband's family used to own a reception centre, and they used to say the more elaborate the wedding, the shorter the marriage. And you're absolutely right, Patricia. I can think of some very elaborate weddings I attended. The wedding itself, the union, did not pass the test of time. Martin, good morning.
19: Tom, how are you, mate?
9: Yeah, not bad.
19: I was just saying that I think I've had daughters. We've contributed on a needs basis. But I was thinking that I think people should only have to pay for a wedding if they say they're coming and they don't turn up.
9: Yeah, I think that's fair enough because, I mean, you've been catered for, as in they've allowed for food and drink for you to eat. If you don't show up, you should be sent a bill, shouldn't you? I mean, restaurants do that. They ask for a deposit. So if you don't show up for a booking, you still get charged.
19: We'll say, well, you know, I didn't eat, so I shouldn't have to pay. But the people who have put the wedding on, I've had to pay. But
9: did your daughters, when they got married, did they have sort of opulent weddings or more pared back ones or what?
19: A bit of everything. I mean, I had one that had one at on the Mornington Peninsula, and that was pretty flash, but they had to contribute, so because it was more elaborate than everybody else's. But I don't think it matters. It's normally the people that go to the wedding that make the wedding good, I think.
9: Yeah, I agree with you. And in fact, if you have a good time, you can have a good time anywhere. And look, I tend to judge weddings based on the quality of the speech. Usually it's the best man. But if someone gives a funny speech and you have a good laugh, then I think that's a good wedding. I don't really care about the food and the drink that much. Nicholas, good morning.
20: Good morning, Tom. Again, on the weddings theme, given the government's push to eliminate cash, are the bride and groom now going to stand at the door with an FBOS machine? You have to tap your credit card on your way in. And further, are they going to charge you a 2.5% surcharge for using your credit card?
9: Yeah, and say, would you like to add a tip, an extra 10 or 15%?
20: Exactly.
9: Yeah, righto, Nicholas. Well, who knows? I mean, honestly, there are buskers in the city now which do tap and go. There might even be beggars that do it, so who knows. All right, look, Lydia D'Ambrosio, State Energy Minister, joins us in a moment. I hope we get a good answer. We've got a massive coal-fired power station closing down next decade. It's closing down 2 years before the completion of our biggest wind turbine project. To me, that screams energy shortages for at least a couple of years. We'll find out in a moment at 12 past 11.
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9: Whew. Victoria's Minister for Energy and Resources, Lily D'Ambrosio, joins us shortly. First, some emails, though. Christopher says, we were down on our farm in the Otways last week and there was no wind whatsoever, just mist and fog. And yeah, and that sort of weather's pretty common in Victoria in winter or late spring, sorry, late autumn going into winter. You have days with not much sun and not much wind. And to be honest, if you don't have wind and you don't have sun, you don't have much in the way of renewable energy. Pam says, Tom, today you're asked to explain the capital gains tax. And Pam says, I mentioned that you have to rent it out to pay capital gains tax. No, I didn't say that, Pam. What has changed? Well, there's several changes to the capital gains tax, but one of the big ones, which has caught people unawares, is that pre-1985 assets, be they a beach house, an investment property, even a share portfolio, have been exempt for over 40 years from capital gains tax. What is happening as of last week's budget is next year, I think it's the first, either 30th of June or 1st of July 2027, an asset you might have owned for more than 40 years, which was going to be capital gains tax exempt, suddenly you will start accruing capital gains on it only from next year. And that is in the budget papers. All right, our next guest, the Minister for Energy and Resources and Climate Action, Lily D'Ambrosio. Good morning.
0: Good morning, Tom.
9: So I've been following this Star of the South project for quite a while. I think it's going to be the state's probably single biggest renewable energy project. Dozens, if not hundreds, of wind turbines off the Gippsland coast. On a good year, it might generate 2.2 gigawatts of power. Now, the problem is, though, is that it's been delayed and delayed and delayed, and it's not going to be finished now until 2037. But we are shutting down Loy Yang A power station, which also generates 2.2 gigawatts of power, in 2035, 2 years earlier. Are we going to have a problem with our power supplies?
0: Not at all. And I can point you to the fact that the independent market operator, the Australian Energy Market Operator, does annual reports on our electricity reliability for every state, in fact. And their most recent report forecasts no gaps at all in Victoria's electricity supply for at least the next 10 years. They are the independent experts. The other thing that's really important here is you mentioned one particular proponent for offshore wind. We've got about 10 proponents that are really raring to go to join our auction once we kick that off in August for offshore wind. And the timeframes around their delivery of projects will be known through that auction process.
9: Well,
0: and I think that's really important for us to remember. The other thing Star of the South owners have said is that they aimed their project, their own project, and they've got to go through the auction, will deliver power, first power, in 2032.
9: Yes, but it won't generate the full 2.2 gigawatts. I might add that depends on the wind blowing until 2037. But Star of the South project, I believe, is the most advanced, all right, and it's still struggling with planning approvals and various other things. So even if you get other projects up, they're probably going to take longer because it's not an easy thing. I mean, you've got local groups and, you know, Greens and all sorts of people who tend to oppose things that they don't like. So this project is they want to do it, and probably it does go ahead, but it's going to take them until 2037 to get it fully up and running. And I mean, your lawn is being shut down in 2028. That's 1.5 gigawatts of power. Loy Yang A shut down in 2035. That's another 2.2 gigawatts. So we lose 3.7 gigawatts of power between now and 2035. Can you guarantee that we'll have enough renewable assets to and not just that amount of power, but the fact is power demand is going to go up in the next 10 years. Are we absolutely certain we'll have the generating capacity to make up for the lack of, or the closure of these two coal-fired power stations?
0: Absolutely. And can I just say what's really important for people to understand is that offshore wind is not a replacement for the Yallourn power station. So Yallourn's closure date is 2028. Energy Australia have made that decision a handful of years ago. And 2028 is well before the offshore wind energy delivery. But the other important thing is
9: I didn't say it was replacing Yallourn. I said Loy Yang A, which is coincidentally...
0: You mentioned Yallourn.
9: Yes, I did. Sorry, but I'm simply putting out, Yallourn is closing in 2028, but Loy Yang A, which is 2.2 gigawatts, is closing in 2035. And the Star of the South is also 2.2 gigawatts, but isn't ready until 2037. So, I mean, it just looks to me as though we're going to have a gap.
0: No, we're not going to have a gap, because the important thing is that our auction is kicking off in August. It's going to be a very competitive field. Other proponents may come forward with different delivery dates, and that's really important for us to remember. The other important thing, Tom, is that right now we've already delivered 6.5 gigawatts of renewables that are operating in Victoria right now, plus there's another 4.6 gigawatts under construction right now that will be operating before, most of which will be operating before your lawn closes. Plus, on top of that, there's 135 other projects, large projects, that are in the pipeline. They've got planning approval to deliver 14.7 gigawatts. So when you think about the gigawatt capacity of your lawn or Loy Yang A, we have plenty of projects well beyond the replacement capacity of those power stations.
9: But okay, but the rule of thumb with renewable plants, be it solar, wind or anything else you can think of, is you need three times as much as what you think you need, because of course we don't always get the sun shining when we need it, and we certainly don't get the wind blowing when we need it. So, you know, the amounts you're talking about is if those projects work well 365 days a year, but they do not. So the
0: No, it doesn't assume that at all, Tom. That those figures are based on also storage capacity coming into the system. All of this is about storage capacity plus the renewables, the variable renewables, to give the market operator, not Lily D'Ambrosio or Tom Elliott, but the market operator, the independent market operator for our energy system right across the country.
9: I'm sorry, though.
0: The confidence to say that Victoria's electricity supply is secured for at least the next 10 years. And that's got to be worth something, Tom.
9: Well, it is, but when people talk about storage capacity, a battery doesn't magically fill itself up full of electricity. It has to be charged, all right? If you get 3 days of no wind in Victoria, which does often happen in the middle of winter, it doesn't matter how many batteries you have because there's nothing going into them. Even when Snowy 2.0, which is 20 times over budget, eventually comes on tap, it also depends upon adequate snowfall and rain in the Alps to work. Like, it can't be guaranteed. We are replacing a guaranteed form of power generation, which is coal and to a lesser extent gas, with stuff that is not guaranteed. All the batteries do is take the power that is generated today by solar and release it at night. They're not, you don't store power in batteries for months at a time.
0: Okay, can I just add though, you say guaranteed power. Well, I can say to you that the coal generators are getting older, and with any engineering kit, mechanical kit, Tom, the reality is it becomes less reliable
9: yes,
0: in terms of electricity output as it gets older.
9: Yes.
0: That's why they're closing down.
9: No, but
0: we have to have the replacement. But I can also add, though, what's also going to be important is the whole mix of our energy supply. So by 2035, when we say we're going to achieve 95% renewable electricity, including all of the storage technologies, the other 5% will also be about gas peaking infrastructure. And that is going to be exactly why the market operator is absolutely confident that Victoria's electricity supply is absolutely guaranteed for at least the next 10 years, and will continue to build those replacement energy projects to make sure that not only can we keep the lights on in Victoria as these ageing infrastructures close down because they're less and less reliable, but we have more than enough electricity in the system to keep people's power bills down. Victoria continues to have the lowest power bills in the country because of these big investments that we're making in the replacement electricity.
9: It is because of coal-fired power. I can tell you, if you want to see what happens to it, well, it is.
0: No,
9: look,
0: not.
9: South Australia has the highest bills.
0: I'm going to disagree with you.
9: Well, why does South Australia, which only has renewables in that state, it has much higher electricity costs. In fact, it relies
0: They rely too much on gas generation to meet all of their shortfalls, and that is why. And gas is far more expensive. Can I say to you, when we came into government, electricity prices had gone up by more than 30% in Victoria. Since then, and they were amongst the highest in the country, since then, we have consistently delivered the lowest electricity prices in the country and the lowest power bills in the country. There's a reason for that, Tom. That is the cheapest replacement electricity that you can build is renewables, backed up with storage technologies, and absolutely importantly, ensuring that we've got also that backup technology of gas-fired generation. We want to make sure we don't rely too much on that because gas is expensive and it's a finite resource, but all of this has been endorsed by the market operator for them to be confident in their recent report that they're

0: reliable. That is undoubtedly true. I mean, I think the ones we're talking about are going to be 50 years old by the time that they're shut down. But one of the reasons they're old is we could have replaced them with much more modern and much more efficient and less polluting coal-fired power stations, but we decided not to do that. Like the idea that there's only all you have is a 50-year-old coal-fired power plant. No, other countries build modern ones and they would last for another 50 years, but we've decided not to do that. And that's what I don't understand.
1: Well, the simple fact is you can do that, definitely, but it'll be more expensive electricity because the cheapest form of new electricity that you can build, including with your backup and storage, is renewable.
0: Yes, but it's
1: and
0: not
1: really
0: reliable.
1: In delivering lower power. No, it is.
0: It is not. Right. I'm sorry. It isn't.
1: I'm telling you right now, last year, Victoria generated 44.6% of our electricity came from renewables. That's a fact.
0: Yes, okay, yes.
1: And no one had problems with reliability other than some massive storm event created by climate change that took down power lines. And that is exactly why we're in the situation we are. Victorians have voted time and time again for renewables electricity as the future for a number of reasons. One, it's the cheapest form of new replacement electricity you can build. It actually helps to deliver lower power bills for everybody, and it is emissions-free. And that is really important for Victorians, and we're going to keep delivering that, Tom, because it's working. It's working right now, delivering cheaper power bills for Victorians, the cheapest in the country. It delivers reliability, and it delivers significant jobs right across the state and all of those billions of dollars in wages that regional Victorians are enjoying
0: today. All right, can you name a place in the world which is almost entirely dependent on renewable electricity, and we exclude hydro from this because a handful of countries have the topography for hydro that we simply do not, where they have reliable power, industrial activities, and it all comes from renewables. Is there any other country we can name where this happens?
1: Well, what I can say to you is that Australia's energy system is very unique, and the market operator who is the expert in managing the transition are absolutely clear in their integrated system plan that not just Victoria, but the rest of the country can actually achieve the degree of ambition that we have set. And remember, that ambition is about lower power bills. It's about clean electricity, so that replacement reliable electricity, and they're backing it. They're
0: right.
1: backing it.
0: So is there anywhere else that's happened? Anywhere?
1: It's a very unique country that we have in terms of our energy system. The market operator, which is the expert for our Australian energy system, are absolutely confident of that. And there are many countries that have already grown their renewable energy supply.
0: But where they get, say, 90 to 95%, which I think is your target of energy coming from renewables, surely there must be somewhere on planet Earth which has done this. So we can at least look at it and say, yes, there is a way to do this.
1: Well, you yourself pointed to South Australia not that long ago.
0: Yes, they depend on Victoria for their supplies. We back them up.
1: We have a totally integrated electricity system because that ultimately gives us that greater reliability that everyone is seeking, that greater security. And the fact is the market operator, not Lily D'Ambrosio, not Tom Elliott, but the market operator, which is expert and is absolutely confident that this is doable. And the fact is we are doing it. We are doing it right now.
0: Do you know what our proportion of energy coming from brown coal is?
1: Well, I'm sure you'll tell me, Tom.
0: 58%.
1: Yeah, that's great. But when you average it all out, okay, and all of the technologies that are coming into the system, that is what you need to look at.
0: Can I say, Ms. D'Ambrosio, I hope you are right.
1: Can I just say there are days that you can, I'm sure you can find also in your app, where our reliance on renewable electricity is in the 80%
0: yes,
1: or the 70%.
0: Yes, I know, but the problem is we need to use power every day when we shut down the coal.
1: You're wrong, Tom. I'm sorry, but you are wrong. The market operator has been really clear that it's about making sure that we have that diversity of an energy coming to our system so that it can all be balanced out. And when you do that and you do it well, you're going to end up being able to have that reliability that the market operator has already given us the tick of approval on for at least the next 10 years and continue to deliver the cheapest wholesale and power prices and the cheapest power bills in the country. And that is our aim, and we'll keep that up because that's what Victorians want.
0: Well, can I tell you, Lily D'Ambrosio, thank you for your time, Minister for Energy and Resources and Climate Change. I hope you are right.

0: but I fear that I am right. And I'm just saying this, nowhere else in the world has got rid of all its baseload power from coal or nuclear or gas and replaced it with renewables. The only exceptions are countries like Norway and New Zealand, which can generate hydropower. We just can't do that. We have some mountains and we do have the snowy scheme, but we can't power the entire country by hydro because most of Australia is flat. Nowhere else in the world has done it just with renewables. South Australia has just renewables, but guess what? They have a giant battery. You know what their battery is? It's a coal-fired battery. It's called Victoria. And we back them up and they draw upon our... In fact, there was a time when the connector between Victoria and South Australia went down and sure enough, Adelaide blacked out. Anyway, I hope I'm wrong. And I hope Lily D'Ambrosio is right. Would you bet on it? Eddie Summerfield joins us now for the news headlines. Eddie, good morning.
1: Good morning, Tom. That was a fun interview. In the news at midday, Premier Jacinta Allen has denied the Land Forces Expo will showcase Melbourne as the city of protests. The government has announced the event will be returning in 2028, despite 3 days of violent protests in 2024. She argues the defence industry is an important part of the state's economy and securing industry contracts and work here. And she says she is very supportive of it. The Prime Minister and senior ministers are on the offensive this morning, trying to gain control of the capital gains tax story. Anthony Albanese, he's been on the ABC over in Perth, claiming the social media campaign featuring AI-generated depictions of himself aren't based on facts of what's actually occurring. Well, and the government will have legislation in Parliament in a couple of weeks for us to make our own minds up, Tom.
0: I'll be honest, from what I hear inside the Labor Party, they're all a bit shocked. They honestly thought that young people, and there'll be more young voters at the next federal election than old voters, they thought young people would embrace this, and they're not. Because young people, they want to invest in Bitcoin and other cryptos and, you know, rent vesting and shares and things, and they're suddenly looking at all that and saying, wow, and now we're going to be taxed more on these things.
1: Exactly. Exactly right. The US and Syrian governments have apparently stepped in to help the return of the remaining ISIS brides and their children to Australia. It's understood the US has been putting pressure to get the group of six women out of the camp and back home. Tom, I love this story this morning. I think it was page 3 of the Herald Sun. Teachers at one of Melbourne's most expensive schools have claimed they were banned from printing in colour.
0: I've been told off here for printing too much in colour.
1: Have you really?
0: Yes, yes. It's very expensive.
1: Are they going to start charging us like they did back at school?
0: 3 cents a copy.
1: I reckon it's 50 cents back in the day at school. But, yeah, Lauriston Girls' School, the teachers were told on Monday that they weren't allowed to print in colour because they'd exceeded their colour printing budget. Herald Sun put a call in once they caught wind and suddenly the decision was reversed. In sport, Carlos Alcaraz, he's pulled out of Wimbledon because of his lingering wrist injury. He's already withdrawn, of course, from the French Open that gets underway this weekend, Tom.
0: Thank you, Eddie. 133693, your reaction to what Lily D'Ambrosio had to say. Look, as I said, I don't pretend I'm a know-all about these things. I just simply look at, we're closing down two very large coal-fired power stations in the next 9 years. We're replacing them with wind and solar, which is great, but the big wind project, Star of the South, I think it's called, off the Gippsland coast, that's been delayed. Any other wind projects, I mean, they get delayed because people oppose it, farmers don't like it, fishermen don't like it, green groups don't like it. Any other wind proposals will face similar delays because that's just the situation in which we live. And and the other thing is this insistence that we can guarantee baseload power from renewables. Renewables are great, probably for about 40, maybe 50, maybe even 60% of our energy at certain times of the year. But when you get a day in Victoria and we get them, no wind, grey clouds everywhere, not much solar, not much wind power, and you don't have coal-fired power anymore, where does the energy come from? 133693 at 25 to midday.
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0: So 21 to 12. Now, we've just been sent a video by Jennifer. It's a young man being detained by police. When I say detained, he's lying on the ground and the police are searching him. It was at High Point Shopping Centre this morning. And I've had a look at the video, and you can clearly see that the man in question was armed with a machete. I thought that had all been collected in the machete bins. Anyway, well done, Jennifer. You could find yourself on Friday in the running for the yearly Word on the Street prize, 60 grand towards a Mercedes of your choice. Thanks to Mercedes-Benz Brighton. Experience a higher standard of luxury at Mercedes-Benz Brighton. Emails. Sandy says, Lily D'Ambrosio isn't filling me with confidence. I'm saving up for a decent-sized generator. And on paying to attend someone else's wedding or celebration, Chris says, not long ago we were invited to a birthday in Adelaide. We went out of our way to get there. We took a present and then we had to pay for our own food. Jeez. This will sound slightly racist, but I years ago attended a wedding. Anyway, I'll say it was a wedding in Scotland. This was in 1991. And they had the ceremony and then we had like drinks afterwards. And I went to the bar, I said, I'll have a pint of beer. It's £2. And I said, you have to pay for your own drinks. And another Scottish man said, oh yes, you know, if we made it free, then people would drink too much. And I'm like, well, that's normally what happens at a wedding. But anyway, so I went to a Scottish wedding, had to pay for my own drinks. Adam, good morning.
9: Good morning. Either the minister is just lying through her teeth or she's totally ignorant. I've just come back from Scandinavia. And I can tell you, driving through the countryside, probably one in four wind turbines is actually operating. Sweden's had to actually dramatically increase their gas power production.
0: They have.
9: Because they were running out, they were getting blackouts all the time. I can't understand. One thing you should ask her next time you speak to her, who's going to own the battery infrastructure? Because the battery in South Australia is owned by the Chinese government.
0: Well, that's
9: right.
0: The PRC. But the real South Australian battery is the state of Victoria. They have this massive interconnector on the border. And essentially, if their renewable supplies and batteries fail or can't generate enough power, they just draw it out of Victoria because we still have coal-fired power. Look, as I said, Adam, I hope I'm wrong. But I fear that maybe I'm right. look, wind is fabulous, but it isn't always windy. And this reliance upon batteries, it's like, okay, like you don't store power in a battery like over summer and then keep it for 4 or 5 months until winter and then use it. Batteries are more like short-term capacitors. You charge them up during the middle of the day when solar is cheap and plentiful, and you release it at night. But nowhere in the world that I've been able to find, with the exception of places that have a lot of hydroelectricity, like Tassie, like New Zealand, like Norway, has an advanced economy been able to run solely on wind and solar. It just doesn't exist. And the idea that we've got this magic way of doing it that no one else has been able to discover, well, I'm just not sure I buy it. John, good morning.
10: Yes, good morning, Tom. I think Ambrosio's comments, they sound like COVID. They're not full of science in any way whatsoever. I don't even know where to start. She talks about 10 years reliability. Well, that's fine if you're talking about a state where manufacturing is not just in decline, but it's almost non-existent. And if you're going to start talking about, our needs, it has to cover a rebuild of manufacturing. She talks about climate change that broke one of the toys. You know, it's not climate change, it's nature.
0: That's right.
10: The planet has been in climate change since it was born.
0: That's right. Well, John, what can I say? I mean, look, and when they go on about, well, she went on about, our coal-fired power stations are old, they're unreliable. That's true. I mean, they're reaching the end of their design lives in the next few years. But we could have replaced them with much more modern, efficient ones. Plenty of other countries use them. We chose not to for environmental reasons, fine. But we're taking something that is reliable and works, and which we have literally centuries worth of fuel being coal, and we're replacing it with something that, A, has to largely be imported from China. Like, I think there's one factory that makes these big wind turbines in Australia, and it may well have closed. I mean, the Prime Minister has talked about, let's make Australian solar panels. Well, good luck trying to beat China at that game. And the other thing about it is, which I forgot to mention to her, I mean, the solar and the wind turbines, they've only got useful lives of about 10 to 12 years, and then you've got to replace them all again. And the other thing is our demand for power. The federal budget papers talked about Victoria over the next 4 years having the biggest population increase of any state in Australia. I think it was an extra 410,000 people. And those estimates have always underestimated the true numbers. So maybe it's 500,000 people. So the demand for power is going up as the population goes up. We've got more people driving EVs and so forth. I just worry. I worry. Barry, hello.
11: Tom, how are you going? I think she's delusional, mate. My power bills have not gone down at all. All I keep getting is increases all the time.
0: Yes.
11: That's point one. The other side of it is the Port of Hastings is purported to be the port that they're going to bring these huge power turbines or windmills, whatever you want to call them in. Well, the Port of Hastings is nowhere near ready to do that. It won't be ready for another 10 or 12 years. And they've got to bring them in there and then cart them back out. It's just ridiculous.
0: Yeah, well, I have heard that. And I mean, I remember when I was young in the 70s, the Port of Hastings was a big and functioning port. And I don't think it has the capacity it used to. And of course, we had an oil refinery there as well. And that's no longer in operation. But look, Barry, again, I worry that ideology is getting in the way of science here, that in our quest to greenify the entire state's energy supply, what we're going to end up with is energy shortages. Look, renewables could be great and will be great, and they'll be a big part of our power mix, but they won't be all of the power mix. It hasn't happened anywhere else in the world. Anyway, more calls, more emails in a moment at 11:45.
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0: It is 11 to 12. Emails coming in on our interview with Lily D'Ambrosio, the state's energy minister. Adam says Victoria also has a battery. It's called Tasmania. That's true. We can draw hydroelectric power from Tasmania, although at times the cable doesn't work. It's broke down for the best part of a year, I think a couple of years ago. And it's not easy to fix given it is a cable across Bass Strait. And also there are times when Tassie doesn't get as much rain as it normally gets, and so it doesn't generate as much hydroelectricity as it would expect to do. And Ben says there won't be a problem with power supply by 2030 because all the manufacturing will have been shut down by then. For a lot of manufacturing, the issue is less about power and more about gas. Dean, good morning.
23: Good morning, Tom. We all know you're right and she's going to be wrong as per normal state government. Reliable energy. Well, we had a day of 42 early this year and half of Melbourne was blacked out for 7 hours. So
0: yeah,
23: that's not reliable energy. And also all this renewable energy is supposed to be good for the environment. Every piece of material with every instrument is mined, and it's only got a lifespan of between 10 and 15 years.
0: Yeah.
23: So then it's all toxic waste when it's finished.
0: You're right. I mean, there's no requirement for aging solar panels to be recycled, and the problem is if they can be recycled, they'd have to probably go back to China, and it's not really economic to ship old panels back to China to be turned into something. The bulk of the solar panels, and there's plenty of old ones around now because we've had solar for about 25 years, just go to landfill. And again, it's not to credit. Look, solar, when it works well. I have solar panels and a battery in my house, although it was interesting. I wanted to put more solar panels up, and the council, which was dominated by the Greens at the time, said, no, you can't put that many on the roof. I was very surprised. It works really well, and we've probably cut our power bills, but our solar battery setup probably meets half of our power requirements, right? Now, the other half still has to come out of the grid. And really, that's what Victoria is like. You know, in a sense, probably renewables will get to consistently half of our power needs, but the other half has to come from somewhere. Tony, hello.
1: Hey, Tom, typical Labor, she doesn't listen to what she's babbling on about. The word renewable means in 10 to 12 years, everything has to be renewed again. I got solar panels when they first came out 7 or 8 years ago. Mine's down to 15% less capacity. My next door neighbour's one's down 40% less capacity. I can't afford to put new ones on. And she said 46% is coming from household renewables. In 10 years' time, that we can't afford, everyone can't afford to put them on a second time.
0: Well, and a lot of the solar expansion, Tony, has been because there have been subsidies for batteries and so forth. And, you know, given how much debt both the state and federal governments are getting into, the ability to keep paying those subsidies. Like, there's been a subsidy to buy an EV, and that's being wound down as well. Because, weirdly, it mainly helps wealthier people rather than poorer ones. No, I've never really understood that. The afternoon's program was coming up straight after the midday news. Tony Moclair is your host. Tony, good morning.
3: Hang on, we're award-winning.
0: Well, you are.
3: Yeah, okay. You always say that. I'm just wondering if we lost an award.
0: I don't want to belabor the point.
3: Oh, well, I think it's a good brand value. There we go. We are talking about suburbs where it's impossible to find a park now. The Grattan Institute wants to turn car parks into housing.
0: Yeah, the only thing, I saw that. Like most of the apartment buildings that have car parks, I mean, the car parking is underground, so yeah. I don't know if you'd want to live down in the basement. But there was a car park near where I live, like, you know, a metered one, and that's now a block of flats with no parking.
3: That's what we're talking about, suburbs where it's impossible to find a park. We're also talking about things that were banned at your school after coloured photocopying was, then wasn't, banned. Lucy Loken will be in, famous people you've seen on planes, and Paul Gover is in live in the studio talking about cars. Live in the studio. We may end up talking about Vickers Wellingtons. We've already talked about World War II bombers. We've had a chat.
0: It's geodesic construction.
3: It's designed by the same man who built, not the bouncing bomb, Tom, because you know it wasn't a bomb. It was a mine.
0: It was a mine.
3: It was
0: activated
3: by water pressure.
0: That's right.
3: There you go. We'll put that and more with Paul Gover.
0: Yes, more World War II aircraft discussion than you thought you ever needed. Peter, good morning.
4: Good morning, Tom. I find it's annoying to compare South Australia with Victoria for a lot of reasons. One is, the main one is, its electricity demand is about 1/6 that of Victoria, 1/6 only. There's another elephant in the room, which Lily D'Ambrosio did not touch on, the incredible cost of all the transmission lines.
0: Yeah.
4: We haven't been hit with that.
0: No, yet. Not yet. You're quite right. She spoke about the cost of the electricity, which has been pretty stable. I haven't checked those numbers, but the cost of like VNI West, which is going to be used to bring solar power from Mildura and southern New South Wales down to Melbourne, that's going to cost, well, we don't know. It's budgeted at about $7 billion. I mean, you can add a fair bit to that because it's a state government project. The cost of that will end up on all of our power bills. So, so the infrastructure to connect up all these renewable projects and feed the power to Greater Melbourne, where most of it is consumed, that is not free. It is not, certainly not even cheap. It is expensive, and we will see it on our power bills. 133693, mornings at 3aw.com.au. And again, I'll reiterate, I sincerely hope Lily D'Ambrosio is right and I am wrong. But I suspect she's not right. At 5 to 12.
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9: It is almost midday. That means this show is over for another morning. But fear not, you've got news with Jordan Tunbridge and following that afternoon starring Tony Moclair. Now, in the running for the weekly Word on the Street prize is Jennifer. She sent us a video of a young man who was being detained by police at High Point Shopping Centre this morning. The man in the video clearly had a machete and the police had removed that from him. I thought all the machetes in Victoria had disappeared. Clearly not. Not at High Point Shopping Centre this morning. Good on you, Jennifer. With that tip off, that word in the street, you are in the running for the weekly prize, a $1,000 voucher suspended Imp Jewellery. 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And if you win that on Friday at the end of the program, you'll automatically be in the running for our fabulous yearly prize, $60,000. You heard that right. 60 grand towards a Mercedes-Benz of your choice, thanks to our great friends at Mercedes-Benz Brighton. Have a great afternoon. Enjoy our power supplies while they still last. And I'll talk with you again tomorrow morning at 8:30. Bye for now.
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10: -16 degrees in Melbourne, cloudy tomorrow, a top of 16. It's 12 midday. Good afternoon, I'm Jordan Tunbridge. A young man has been arrested at High Point Shopping Centre in possession of a large machete. Vision sent to 3AW shows him on the ground being arrested by two police officers this morning. The knife is about half the length of his leg. The Princes Highway remains closed in Dandenong near the local high school after two men were killed in a fiery high-speed crash. Christy Cooper has more.
11: Around 1:20 this morning, a driver travelling along the Princes Highway in Dandenong lost control and crashed into a tree on the centre median strip. The car caught fire, killing two men aged 19 and 38, both from the Dandenong area. Major collision investigator Craig McAvoy says debris was spread over 100 metres.
12: At this point in time, it appears speed is a significant contributor to the collision.
11: It happened in front of Dandenong High School. Police and teachers did their best to prevent students from witnessing the scene as they arrived at school. Christy Cooper, Melbourne.
10: The US and Syrian governments have apparently stepped in to help return the remaining ISIS brides and their children to Australia. Federal politics reporter Nelson Scott.
12: A group of six women and their kids remain in a Syrian camp where they've lived for close to a decade after joining their husbands, who are Islamic State fighters. It's understood the US has been putting pressure to get the cohort out of the camp and back home. News Corp reports Syrian officials are now facilitating the release of travel funds from the group's relatives before finalising flights to Australia. Government MP Julian Hill says the group are not welcome back and will face consequences if they arrive.
13: If they return to Australia, they'll face the full force of the law.
12: The opposition's John O'Dunham claims Labor should do more to delay their arrival, arguing they pose a security risk.
14: They are the government. They can do something about it.
12: 13 women and children returned to Australia earlier this month. Three women remain in custody on serious charges. Nelson Scott, Canberra.
10: Premier Jacinta Allen has denied the Land Forces Expo will showcase Melbourne as the city of protests as the event returns to Victoria. Stephanie Wacklewick reports.
15: Thousands of police were pulled from other duties as protesters set fires in the streets during the last Land Forces Expo, but the Premier says things have changed since then.
16: We've given police stronger powers to crack down on extremist violent behaviour.
15: The Defence and Weapons Expo will return to Melbourne in 2028, 4 years after thousands of anti-war protesters clashed with mounted and riot police during 3 days of violence outside the convention centre in September 2024. Victoria was due to host the event this year. The Premier couldn't say how much the massive police operation cost, how much the event pumped into the state, or how much it is costing us to bring the event back. The plan, if protesters threaten to wreak havoc on the expo again,
16: we will take the security advice at the time.
15: Stephanie Wacklewick, State Parliament, Melbourne.
10: Energy Minister Lily D'Ambrosio says Melbourne's energy supplies are guaranteed for at least the next 10 years and it works towards shifting to renewable energy. 3RW's Tom Elliott grilled the minister over claims the Star of the South offshore wind project won't be finished until 2037. She assured listeners there's plenty of energy available from other renewable projects.
17: Victoria continues to have the lowest power bills in the country because of these big investments that we're making in the replacement electricity.
18: It is because of coal-fired power. I can tell you, if you want to see what happens to it, well, it is. No, look, not. South Australia has the highest bills.
17: I'm going to disagree with you.
18: Well, why does South Australia...
17: not true.
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10: Interim Carlton coach Josh Fraser has doubled down on ruling himself out of the running for the full-time job. The Blues picked up their second win of the season against the Western Bulldogs in Fraser's first game in charge. The caretaker coach says he's focused on one game at a time.
19: No change of heart at this point. It's I think I've got a long way to go and a lot to learn. I've already learned a lot about myself in the last week. I'm actually very narrow focused in a lot of ways. I'm not looking that far ahead and I can't see that as a possibility.
10: St Kilda forward Jack Higgins won't make the trip to Perth to face Fremantle due to knee soreness, and the dates for this year's AFL draft have reportedly been locked in for November 19 and 20. It's 12:05. 40 young business leaders have written to the Prime Minister urging him to reconsider his capital gains tax revamp. As part of a suite of budget changes, the 50% CGT discount will be scrapped and instead will be linked to inflation. There's concern the change will discourage investment, damage the economy and hurt productivity. One of the signatories is bed linen entrepreneur Bill Ovenden, who says the changes are bad for small business.
20: We started 5 years ago, we've built this business up, and now obviously the future is uncertain for us. You know, we want to be eventually reaching a liquidity or an exit event and building generational wealth or wealth for our families to then prosper down the line and continue that entrepreneurship.
10: Australians planning to travel to Thailand for more than 1 month could soon need a visa. Since 2024, Aussies have been able to visit for 60 days visa-free as part of a government effort to boost Thailand's economy post-COVID. The Thai government has now revoked the exemption with new rules to determine on a country-by-country basis. Well, a Melbourne teen still completing VCE has become the youngest Australian to climb Mount Everest. Bianca Adler reached the summit this morning. Her grandma, Margaret Harrington, says the 18-year-old couldn't wait to get to the top of the world.
0: She left earlier than what originally they might have planned because there were quite a few people coming behind and plus the wind is very strong up there. So they tried to leave and beat the crowd and beat the strong wind.
10: Returning to sport, and Arsenal has snapped a 22-year Premier League trophy drought, clinching the title after Manchester City drew 1-1 with Bournemouth, while Tottenham still isn't safe from relegation after a 2-1 loss to Chelsea. And the Melbourne Renegades and Stars are being tipped as one of the teams to play in the Big Bash season opener in India. That's the latest news and sport.
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22: 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A free community forum focused on youth mental health and wellbeing is set to be held in Hamilton on Thursday of next week. The Understanding Youth event aims to equip adults with practical strategies to help teenagers build resilience and confidence while supporting mental health and wellbeing. It's a two-day series delivered by Wellways and community partners with Master Dogs personality Jack Kennedy hosting the evening event at the Hamilton and Alexandra College. And today is Well Day, or Wear Orange Wednesday, where we pay tribute to our SES volunteers. With this being Volunteer Week, locals are urged to don some orange to show their appreciation for our local SES volunteers across the Western District and Southwest. And that's your local news headlines.
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25: 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I'm Jade Egan. I'm filling in for Libby Price. It's Wednesday, the 20th of May. Welcome to the program. Coming up today, severe drought across northern New South Wales has caused the price of hay to soar. Feed Central is hosting a free webinar. It's on tomorrow, and it's to help farmers navigate the challenges. You'll hear all the details. And the South Australian government plans to lift a fracking ban in the state's southeast. Farmers say it shows very little concern about the impact that this will have on prime agricultural land. And Go Farm Lake Boga in northwest Victoria is set to reduce most of its local workforce after a supply deal ended early. We'll find out what this means for the region. Those three stories coming up this afternoon on Country Today.
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27: To the Weather Bureau now, and we're speaking with Kate Doyle. Kate, we're in line for another day of clouds and showers across the state, are we?
28: Yes, that is certainly the case today. So we do have a cold front which is shifting across Tasmania today, associated with some showers which are pushing their way through southern parts of Victoria in particular, although a few showers look like they're managing to just make their way up into the southern parts of the Mallee there on my radar at the moment. So a few showers pushing their way through, but not much in it, and we are expecting those to ease off during the evening as we see this system really just attempting to clip the southern parts of Victoria today. We are expecting temperatures to be around average for the time of year, which does generally mean fairly cool temperatures around today. And then across the next few days, we're expecting a high pressure ridge to move across the region, bringing more settled conditions. Fog patches certainly possible each morning, Thursday and Friday. Thursday in particular, the western parts of Victoria and through central parts are pushing up to the northeast. The focus areas of fog expected on Friday, fairly broadly, potential for fog around much of the state. And as we get into the weekend, then things do get a bit more interesting. still fairly settled on Saturday, but the next system approaching from the west, expected to start pushing its way in across Victoria as we get to the latter part of the weekend. Looking at the potential for some showers pushing their way through with this next system, although before people get their hopes up too much, it is looking like it's only fairly modest falls, a few millimetres here or there, really, in comparison to what we saw last weekend. So not as much moisture tying into this one, but certainly the potential for some showers around as we get to the latter part of the weekend and into early next week. But before then, today, with its temperatures, which are fairly modest, Warrnambool expecting a top of 16 degrees today, Portland also expecting a top of 16, Horsham expecting a top of 17, Neil a top of 18, Swan Hill also expecting a top of 18 degrees, Mildura a top of 19, Natuka we're expecting a top of 18 degrees today, Albury-Wodonga expecting a top of 16, and Sale we're expecting a top of 17 degrees today.
27: 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That was Kate Doyle from the Weather Bureau.
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0: Good afternoon, I'm Dusty Fitzpatrick. Producers in North Queensland are urging the federal government to reconsider its decision not to fund a restocking package for herds devastated by flooding. An estimated 90,000 head of livestock were lost over the wet season. The state government had proposed a jointly funded $94 million package to help farmers rebuild their herd, but it's been rejected by the Commonwealth. Queensland Farmers Federation Chief Executive Joe Shepherd says it's not just producers feeling the effects.
3: But also for the local community and the local economy. To have this decision being made by the federal government is not only disappointing but also unexpected. We weren't provided with any, you know, real reasons why that decision has been made.
0: Nearly 40,000 tonnes of urea has been secured to help Australian farmers as the Middle East conflict continues to restrict supply. The shipment has been sourced from Brunei, while usual sources are unable due to the closure of the Strait of Hormuz. Elders' share have seen a dramatic sell-off on the ASX, losing almost a quarter of their value after the company posted their half-yearly results. While the report noted a 33% jump in sales revenue, investors were cautious amid concerns of further fuel and fertiliser price rises and unease about a potential blowout in corporate costs. A number of regional towns will lose access to Network 10's free-to-air channels in just over a month. Rural reporter Chris McCarthy explains.
10: South Australia's Limestone Coast and Riverland areas, as well as the New South Wales town of Griffith, will lose access to Channel 10 signal at the end of next month. Regional television distributor WIN is responsible for broadcasting the channel in those markets, but their deal is set to expire on June 30. Network 10 says while aerial transmission is out of its control, viewers can still stream its services online. It comes 2 years after the Victorian town of Mildura also lost access to 10 after WIN and the 7 Network decided it no longer made commercial sense to continue its distribution. Chris McCarthy, National Rural News.
0: Victoria Nationals MP Tim Bull says he'll step down in November ahead of the next state election. Mr Bull has held the seat of Gippsland East for 26 years. And beekeepers are encouraging Australians to buy domestic honey to support the industry this World Bee Day. Apiarists have been battling the outbreak of varroa mite across the country since it arrived in Newcastle in 2022. Many expect the sector to continue to struggle for at least the next few years as they battle the pest. Head beekeeper at Parliament House, Cormac Farrell, says there's two things anyone can do to help out.
12: Buy Australian honey. It's also the flavours of fantastic. They're better. They're really a great experience. The other thing you can do is to grow flowers. If you have the room and the space and the time, put some native plants in.
0: This is the National Rural News.
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23: The Aussie market is falling by 0.5% in early trade as renewed inflation fears weigh on global markets. On the local front, miners are the biggest drag, falling by roughly 2%, weighed by giants BHP, Rio Tinto and Fortescue. Tech, on the other hand, is doing best, lifting by over 1%. In company news, online travel agent Webjet is slumping 13% to a record low after a $3 million blow to its profits after Virgin Australia cut its commission and commercial agreements. Looking over to commodities, oil lost 0.8% overnight to $107 a barrel. Gold fell 1% to $4,511 per ounce, and iron ore eased to $110 per tonne. Finally, the Aussie dollar has eased to by 71 US cents. This is Laura Bessarati from ComSec.
25: Severe drought across northern New South Wales has caused the price of hay to soar. Feed Central is hosting a free webinar tomorrow, Feeding Through the Drought 2026. It's on from 11 a.m. till 12:30 p.m. and it's to help farmers find out where exactly they can source their feed from. Joining us on Country Today this afternoon is David Clothier of Feed Central's Local Ag Plus. David, welcome to the program.
24: Thanks very much, Jay. Glad to be talking to you.
25: Okay, so for a little bit of context, what's going on with hay at the moment?
24: Okay, well, demand's been pretty strong due to the ongoing drought conditions that we're facing, particularly in New South Wales. Started all east of the Newell Highway, but it's spreading like all droughts do, and out to the west as well. Because of that, that's been ongoing for a little while. Supply has been drifting further and further away from where the demand is, which has an impact on delivered prices, of course, because it's just more kilometres to get it there.
25: What do those prices actually look like? What are farmers paying?
24: Typically, at the moment, I would say anywhere in that sort of New England or a Hunter area, which is the most severely affected, is in around that low to mid 500s, up as high as $600 delivered.
25: And is that for good quality hay or just anything farmers can get their hands on?
24: Look, I'd like to think that we're doing our job reasonably well, and that is we're trying to tailor the product to suit the needs of the farmer, whatever it might be, whether it's a maintenance or a weaner type hay or whatever it is. So it's putting a combination of an ex-farm price together with a freight cost to get the best quality for the best delivered price. And a bit of a misnomer, I think, in the industry, is there's an assumption that if it's closed, it's got to be cheaper. Well, the way demand works, and with the drought, particularly like we're seeing in New South Wales, the closer it is to the demand, typically the higher the ex-farm price. The further you are from demand, the lower the ex-farm price. So that's where the freight becomes a very big component of it. And I often tell, or we often tell our customers, forget about where it is. Let's just find the best quality for the best delivered price.
3: Okay, freight, you've just mentioned that. Of course, the price of diesel must be making the transportation of fodder even more difficult. How are you navigating that?
24: Okay, well, it's pretty much just as I explained, but like it has come back

0: But unfortunately, delivered prices haven't changed much in that time period over the last month, really. And that's because the hay is getting further away, or supply is getting further away from demand. But the decreasing in the diesel prices over the last few weeks has just married it up to be the same number at the end of the day. So freight is slightly down on what it was, but the distance is becoming further. So it's reasonably stable at the moment, I would suggest.
1: So there's possibly an El Nino ahead. Do you think it will get worse?
0: That's a tough question. I think the reality is there's still a lot of supply in the south, in particularly southern New South Wales and those border regions into Victoria and South Australia. So supply is not the issue. I think right now, and very pertinent to the webinar we're doing on Thursday, is that the recent rain events that have happened leads to lower temperatures. We're just about into winter, which increases the particularly the energy levels required for livestock to maintain condition and so forth. So it's just helping our buyers understand what their needs are, how to search for them, and to get the best outcome for their livestock and their own needs.
1: Okay, so this webinar tomorrow, what else do farmers need to know about it?
0: Well, it's a very open forum. It's about education. So whether it's using our local ag platform where they can go on and speak to and discuss their needs direct with growers and get their own deals together based on quality assurance and so forth, or they want to use our account management team, our local ag plus team, to do that legwork for them, we're happy to do that as well. But we're just trying to give them the tools to understand how to find the best product, not necessarily the cheapest product, the best product to suit their needs that fits within their budget.
1: David, thank you so much for joining us on Country Today. Great to talk to you.
0: Thanks very much, Jade.
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5: The South Australian government plans to lift a fracking ban in the state's southeast to address energy security and increase gas supply. The announcement has local farmers frustrated about the lack of concern for the area's prime agricultural land, the very reason the protective legislation was introduced in the first place. Joining us on Country Today is former Narra Court Lucindale Council Mayor and farmer Ken Grundy. Ken, welcome to Country Today. It's currently allowed elsewhere in South Australia. Why is the southeast protected from it?
6: Yes, well, that's a good question because I've got a very close friend who worked at the Moomba gas field right up in the northeast corner of the state. And he said there's no problem with fracking. But the point here is that their geology up there is vastly different. They probably got granite and really hard rock underneath, but down here in the southeast, we've got varying levels of limestone. Some limestone is reasonably hard, but a lot of it is very permeable, and meaning the water penetrates it.
5: So what sort of impact could the lifting of this ban have on the prime agricultural land?
6: Well, it could be drastic, really. I mean, the southeast is very dependent on irrigation. They grow potatoes and small seeds. The township, every township in the southeast, has their water source is from underground. This is because the southeast has no rivers, there's no reservoirs. The only water we've got, apart from rainwater we capture from the house, is the underground water. And because it's so vital, if we lose that source, it's very widespread, the implications. It's not just for farming, it's domestic purposes and industry. The meatworks, we've got two meatworks in the southeast, one at Bordertown that treats sheep and a big one in Narra Court that treats cattle. Now, they use huge amounts of water. They want good, fresh water. They don't want any contaminated water. And I might say that there's at least two levels of water beneath the soil here in the southeast. The first one down is called the unconfined aquifer, and then further down is the confined aquifer, which has got some very ancient water, I'm told. And there may be even more further down that I'm not aware of. But most of the water that's used for stock and domestic and probably a lot of industrial is from the unconfined aquifer, that's more closer to the surface. But we're very, very careful. The regulations involved in that, like farmers with our bore water, we've got to be very, very careful that the bore structure, like the old steel ones, not so much now with the PVC, but the old steel ones, if they rust or in any way deteriorate, there is a possibility of the water from the one level of the aquifer penetrating the other one. So this is not to be desired because some of them are more salty. And with the fracking, of course, we would have the injection of these other chemicals into the soil further down, and that could penetrate too. It's a really threatening position to be in. So thank you for your interest.
5: Former Narra Court Lucindale Council Mayor and farmer Ken Grundy, speaking on Country Today. 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Coming up next, our third story, Go Farm Lake Boga, south of Swan Hill in Victoria's northwest, is set to reduce most of its local workforce after a supply deal with the processor ended early. You'll hear all the details next.
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5: A global tomato surplus and shifting markets has dealt a heavy blow to Go Farm Lake Boga at Lake Boga, south of Swan Hill in Victoria's northwest. The agribusiness giant is set to reduce most of its local workforce after a supply deal with processor Kagomi ended early. Sam College spoke with Go Farm Lake Boga General Manager Tom Farmer to find out what this means for the region.
13: Job loss numbers, our team prior for tomatoes was a team of 9 full-time equivalents, and we were growing high-intensity tomato crops. We're now transitioning into winter cropping, which in turn naturally reduces those labour requirements. So the numbers have gone down to 3 people, so a manager and 2 farmhands from 9.
14: And this has been caused by global oversupply, is it?
13: Yeah, Kagomi, our partner, came to us about a month ago and requested an early end to our agreement, our 5-year tomato supply agreement. That's 1 year ahead of our scheduled finish date. And that was due to a global oversupply of those tomatoes. So that's reflecting factors such as that cheaper imports of processing tomatoes, namely from China, closer to home. The cost of living is putting pressure on consumers, and then that's pushing consumers to purchase a cheaper product, which is generally from a Chinese or Italian product, and that has flow-on effects to us as the grower. And then there's also the operational considerations. You know, cost of production, for example, has never been higher. Fuel for has never been higher. Well, the list goes on. So that they're all considerations that came to this decision.
14: And what sort of numbers were you guys putting up, as in tonnage that was being supplied?
13: So we grew 40,000 tonnes last year. We were contracted to grow that. In the previous, the first 2 years of our contract, we were 70,000 tonnes. In the last 3 years, was between about 38,000 tonnes on average the last 3 years of that contract.
14: And that's both to be supplied nationally and internationally, was it?
13: Yeah, that's supplied to Kigami in Echuca. Their processing plant there. And from there, they process products for domestic and export markets.
14: And just to go back to the job loss numbers, at this stage of year, you would still be dropping back down to the three staff members, you'd said. Is that correct?
13: No, not this time of the year. No, that nine number is nine full-time equivalent. So we would have nine people full-time all year round through the winter cropping phase and also through the tomato phase. And now we're dropping back to three full-time, completely full for the whole year to focus on winter cropping. I think it's important to note that no job loss is insignificant, and we're committed to really helping manage the process respectfully and responsibly. We really want to try and help those affected with the job losses, whether it's finding new homes for them within GoFarm or externally outside, and helping them transition from GoFarm into other businesses. So really feeling for those people, and although it was an obvious commercial decision, we're very aware that it has big impacts for individuals and for families.
14: Are there any other operations that are, close by, close enough for driving, or will these people have to be moved, relocated, if they do get other positions within GoFarm?
13: Both. It's close enough to drive. So we've got farms up north of Mildura and some over near Katunga and Shepparton. So there's a potential there, but all of them would involve relocating. So it's important to us not to square peg round hole and make sure that just because we have lots of other positions going within GoFarm, that doesn't mean that it suits the six people that are looking for new roles. So
14: what will Lake Boga's operation be transitioning to next year after the winter cropping has held up and need to replace the tomatoes?
13: Yeah, so we just finished our winter cropping program, so we've just sown about 3,000 hectares of winter crop now. So that's 2,500 hectares of barley, 250 of canola, and 250 of lentils. So we just finished that up now, and then next year, we'll fallow that over the summer when we traditionally grow tomatoes. That ground will be in fallow, and then we'll put it back into winter cropping again this time next year. So it's purely winter cropping only business from now.
14: How have you found with the rain recently? Did you get much over this weekend?
13: Yeah, the rain's been great. We had 15 mil this weekend, on top of sort of 25 mil, I think it was a few weekends ago. So really great start. We probably couldn't have asked for a better start on top of the 130-odd we had in March. Really good start for the winter cropping program, and it's a good season.
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17: A total of 1,123 lambs and 902 sheep were penned at Narracourt this week. Quality was again mixed. Most of the regular buying group operated in Adira marketing places, especially on the nice quality trade-weighted lambs, which at times made up to 1,200 cents per kilo carcass weight. The medium and heavy trade-weight lambs sold from $242 to $300 a head, with heavier weight lambs selling from $330 to $360 a head. Light trade-weight lambs sold to $214 a head and averaged 1,115 cents per kilo carcass weight. Medium trade weight lambs sold from $242 to $264 a head and averaged 1,065 cents per kilo carcass weight. Heavy trade weight lambs sold from $266 to $300 a head to average 1,150 cents per kilo carcass weight. Export weights sold from $293 to $316 a head to average 1,060 cents per kilo carcass weight. Extra heavy lambs sold from $330 to $360 a head at 1,015 cents per kilo carcass weight. and Hoggett sold to $270 a head. Light sheep sold to $106 a head. Medium weight sheep sold from $182 to $212 a head to average 820 cents per kilo carcass weight. Heavy merino sheep sold from $205 to $281 a head and averaged from $780 to $850 per kilo carcass weight. Welcome rain throughout the region resulted in a significant decrease in numbers at CTLX Carcall for a total yarding of 2,120 cattle. There were a few good pens of feeder steers along with some plainer types, and feeder heifers were all well supplied, including an outstanding pen making 494 cents per kilo. There were a few good runs of prime cattle, and there were 640 cows penned. A full field of buyers were operating, selling to a firm Nadira market. Yearling steers to the processor were 8 cents better, selling from 400 to 470 cents per kilo. Feeder steers were firm to a few cents dearer, selling from 400 to 539 cents. And heifers to feed lifted 15 cents, ranging from 380 to 494 cents per kilo. A store sale coming up this Friday resulted in limited numbers of young cattle, with steers topping at 543 cents per kilo and not enough numbers to quote the heifers. Heavy grown steers to processors reached 470 cents and the heifer portion sold from 398 cents to 460 cents per kilo. Cows jumped 15 cents with 2 and 3 scores selling from 272 to 352 cents per kilo. Heavy prime cows topped at 395 cents per kilo to average 375 cents per kilo. And heavy bulls to processors were price unchanged, making 325 cents to 400 cents per kilo. That concludes today's market update, brought to you by Auctions Plus, dedicated to connecting ag.
16: Now to the wool auctions. The Eastern Market Indicator is down 2 at 1,874 cents a kilogram. To the Northern Region sales, the Northern Market Indicator down 3 at 1,953 cents a kilogram. A total offering of 3,488 with 2.4% passed in. 19 micron down 10 at 2,321. 21 micron saw no sale. 23 micron also saw no sale. To the Southern Region sales, the Southern Market Indicator down 1 at 1,822 cents a kilogram, a total offering of 9,720 with 4.5% passed in. 19 micron down 3 at 2,286, 21 micron down 7 at 2,089, 23 micron saw no sale. And those figures are from the Australian Wool Exchange. And with the Grain Report, here's Joe Boyle from Pro Farmer Grain.
18: Australian wheat and canola markets were generally firmer on Tuesday, while barley prices were mixed across the port zones. Looking at international markets, US wheat futures were mixed overnight, with the winter contracts firming due to concerns regarding the condition of the US winter crop. US corn futures edged lower on the back of profit-taking following yesterday's gains. Chicago soybean futures were mixed, with the July contract easing while the November contract firmed. And ice canola futures lifted in their return from the public holiday following gains in the Chicago soy complex in the previous session. CBOT July 26 wheat was up $4 per tonne to $345 per tonne. Ice July 26 canola was up $26 per tonne to $776 per tonne. And MATIF August 26 canola was up $3 per tonne to $863 per tonne. These comments are general in nature and may not be relevant to your specific situation. You should consider the relevant product disclosure statements and seek independent advice before purchasing any financial products.
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5: 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Thank you so much for joining me. I'm Jade Egan. I'm filling in for Libby Price. So you can join me tomorrow morning just after the 6:30 news on the ACE Radio Network. I'll have more stories for you then. 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
2: 16 degrees in Melbourne, a shower or two tomorrow, top of 16. It's 1 o'clock. Good afternoon, I'm Jordan Tunbridge. A young man carrying a large machete has been taken down by police at High Point Shopping Centre. Vision sent to 3RW shows him being disarmed with a police officer sitting on top of him. Premier Jacinta Allen says arrangements by police will be made closer to the time to deal with potential protesters when the Land Forces Expo returns to Melbourne. Thousands of police were pulled from other duties as protesters set fires in the streets during 3 days of violence outside the convention centre in 2024. The Premier couldn't say how much the massive police operation cost, and whether security needed to be beefed up for the 2028 event will be determined closer to the event.
3: We will take the security advice at the time. The event is in 2028, so there will be an opportunity closer to that date to take the advice on the arrangements that need to be put in place to ensure that community safety comes first.
2: Energy and Climate Minister Lily D'Ambrosio has reassured Victorians our electricity supply is secure for at least a decade, despite delays in a major offshore wind farm project. Christy Cooper has more.
4: The Star of the South offshore wind farm is one of the biggest in the pipeline, starting construction in 2030, fully operational 7 years later. Tom Elliott went head-to-head with Energy and Climate Minister Lily D'Ambrosio on 3AW, arguing that's too late because the Loy Yang A coal-fired plant will close 2 years earlier.
5: Victoria continues to have the lowest power bills in the country because of these big investments that we're making in the replacement electricity.
6: It is because of coal-fired power. I can tell you, if you want to see what happens to it, well, it is. No, look, not. South Australia has the highest bills.
5: I'm going to disagree with
4: the minister. Said there's more than 130 renewable energy projects underway and they're already delivering more than 11 gigawatts of green energy. Star of the South said their project will inject $8 billion into the economy and generate 6,000 jobs. Christy Cooper, Melbourne.
2: The National Wage Review gets underway today. Unions are pushing for minimum wage to rise by 6% to protect low-paid workers from surging prices caused by Trump's war on Iran. Worker groups want a rise as low as 3%. ACTU President Sally McManus says that would result in a real-world cut of around $1,600.
7: We've got to make sure that people on minimum and award wages actually get ahead of inflation. Already they're behind where they were in 2021.
2: Checking finance, the All Ordinary is down 99 points. One Australian dollar is buying 71 US cents.
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2: AFL coaching great Mick Malthouse says Brad Scott warned the Essendon faithful when he first started in the role the road to success was going to be a long haul. It comes as Scott faces increased pressure, winning just one match in the past 24 games. Malthouse says the Bombers have faced a number of challenges.
9: From the drugs scandal years ago, they've never been able to get their feet on the ground like some of the others running. And what's happened, of course, is now you've got a former captain who's probably playing football where he doesn't want to be, and that has magnified the whole problems at Essendon.
2: Adelaide's Riley Thilthorpe and Callum Archie will return tomorrow night against Hawthorn in Tasmania. And the New York Knicks have taken Game 1 of the NBA Eastern Conference Finals, beating the Cleveland Cavaliers in overtime 115-104. That's the latest news and sport.
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11: 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It's Emma Clark with your local news headlines. Fire authorities say the Green Triangle's camera detection network has again proven its value during a challenging summer fire season most recently. The Green Triangle Fire Alliance says 15 unplanned fires were identified and contained quickly, helped by rapid early detection from strategically placed surveillance cameras. The system gives fire agencies instant visibility across the landscape and allows crews to respond sooner. And the Hamilton Post Office celebrated a major milestone yesterday, marking 150 years with a morning tea. It first opened in 1876, with the heritage-listed building standing the test of time, evolving from a colonial hub into a modern facility. And that's your local news headlines.
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2: On the station, giving you the chance to win with the 40k countdown, your four-day forecast for Western Victoria. The chance of showers becoming less likely this afternoon with light winds before an overnight low of 16 degrees. For Thursday, we'll be cloudy with a chance of morning fog, light winds and a top of 16 degrees. Friday, partly cloudy, that fog hanging around again in the morning and a top of 17 degrees. And Saturday, partly cloudy with light winds and 17 degrees.
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2: It's 14 degrees.
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News Talk and only the hits you love on 3HA. How you doing? It is Afternoons with Steve. Just rocking out to the 70s there with Freeze All Right Now. What a song. What a band. Hope you're feeling mighty fine on this Wednesday after 4 o'clock today. Going to be chatting movies with Amanda from Hamilton Cinema about this week's new releases. One movie that's opening Thursday. I'm very excited about seeing this week, that's for sure. Still to come this hour, though. Got Prince on the way for you. Also Peter Gabriel, but it's Leonardo's Bride for you now on 3HA.

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0: 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You could be facing the ultimate dilemma. What on earth am I going to do with all this cash? This morning, Luke got the call from Money Matt.
2: Hello,
3: Luke. It's Matt calling from the 40K Countdown. How are you?
2: I'm doing pretty well, yourself?
3: Very well. But I bet you are going to be better in just a few seconds' time. I want to give you a choice today. You can take the instant $1,000, or I can put you in the final draw, which we are about a week and a half away from doing. At the moment, there's just one person in the final draw. So, Luke, what will it be? Will you take the instant $1,000 or stay in the final draw?
2: I'll stay in the final draw.
3: Hey, Luke, congratulations. You are the second person in the final draw, and that means at the moment, if nobody else goes in, you've got a 50-50 chance of winning the final jackpot. Well done.
2: Thank you. Sounds pretty good odds for me.
3: Well, you're right. 50-50 is pretty good at the moment, depending on what the next lot of callers do. 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

0: News talk and only the hits you love on 3HA with REO Speedwagon, whose first ever gig was a frat party that turned into a food fight. I think I saw that in a movie called Animal House. How you doing? It is Afternoons with Steve. And look, great event tonight. If you've ever thought about volunteering for the SES Hayward unit are having an open night tonight from 7 o'clock at Scott Street. You can meet the local team, discover rewarding volunteer opportunities and see some live rescue demonstrations. 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

0: 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And why is their music video for it controversial? 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
12: 15 degrees in Melbourne, cloudy tomorrow, a top of 16. It's 2 o'clock. Good afternoon, I'm Jordan Tunbridge. A teenager carrying a machete has been arrested at a busy shopping centre in Melbourne's west. Alex Riddell reports.
13: Police swooped on the 18-year-old at High Point Shopping Centre around 10 o'clock this morning. They tackled the man to the ground as part of an ongoing investigation, disarming him of a massive machete. The Tarnit man was taken into custody and is now being interviewed by detectives. This latest incident comes as Melbourne continues to grapple with youth crime. Alex Riddell, Melbourne.
12: Police are investigating a horror crash at Dandenong that left two people dead around 1:30 this morning. A Honda Accord was speeding when it slammed into a tree on the Prince's Highway and burst into flames. The car was not stolen, was not being followed by police at the time of the crash. Minister for the Suburban Rail Loop, Nick Stakos, has hit back at suggestions the government is hiding the total cost of the project as a fairy tale cooked up by the Liberal Party. Liberal MP John Pesutto has used a parliamentary hearing to demand why the government cannot confirm a total estimated investment in the project in the budget.
8: One of two things. You don't know what the project is going to cost overall for SRLEs, or you're not prepared to tell us what the real costs are. What is it?
14: Well, that is not true. What I would say, Mr. Pesutto, is we have been consistent that the suburban rail loop is on time and on budget.
12: Mr. Stakos says they cannot give a total cost because all the contracts haven't been signed yet. A buyer's agent expects a number of investment property owners to sell up as a result of the federal government's changes to housing tax concessions. Kate Bakos says she's concerned renters around Melbourne will be impacted as a result.
15: And in particular, the impact that that will have on the properties that are rented in the inner and middle ring areas, because a lot of those, you know, houses in the established areas have been held by landlords for a long time, and I think we'll see that rental stock deplete more than anywhere else.
12: Teachers at an elite private school in Melbourne's inner south have briefly been banned from printing in colour over cost concerns. Staff at Lauriston Girls' School were told to stop using colour printers before the directive was quickly scrapped after it leaked to the media. The Victorian Association of State Secondary Principals Belinda Hudak told Tony Moclair it proves private schools aren't always as lavish as people think.
16: Is it a bit rich to be a private school and then being tight on the ink?
17: I think that's why we advocate for really great public schools, because pretty creative with resources that we have.
12: Checking finance, the All Ordinary is down 108 points. One Australian dollar is buying 71.05 US cents.
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12: St Kilda coach Ross Lyon insists he'll take no satisfaction if the Saints end Fremantle's 9-game winning streak on Friday. The Dockers are looking to win 10 in a row for the first time in the club's history. Lyon, who led Fremantle for 8 seasons from 2012 to 2019, says that coaching chapter is behind him.
18: Irrelevant, to be honest. I don't live in that space. Like, I just come in here, get better every day. As I say, we all have a history of clubs. We all make a mark and move on. So I certainly don't look back. You look back, you're depressed, don't you? So if you look forward, you're anxious. Stay in the moment. Stay in the present. That's where I live.
12: Saints forward Jack Higgins has been ruled out with knee soreness. And in tennis, Carlos Alcaraz will skip Wimbledon this year, the two-time champion citing a wrist injury. And that's the latest news and sport.
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19: It's Emma Clark with your local news headlines. A free community forum focused on youth mental health and wellbeing is set to be held in Hamilton on Thursday of next week. The Understanding Youth event aims to equip adults with practical strategies to help teenagers build resilience and confidence while supporting mental health and wellbeing. It's a two-day series delivered by Wellways and community partners, with Master Dogs personality Jack Kennedy hosting the evening event at the Hamilton and Alexandra College. And today is Well Day, or Wear Orange Wednesday, where we pay tribute to our SES volunteers. With this being Volunteer Week, locals are urged to don some orange to show their appreciation for our local SES volunteers across the Western District and Southwest. And that's your local news headlines.
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0: On the station, giving you the chance to win with the 40K countdown, your four-day forecast for Western Victoria. The chance of showers becoming less likely this afternoon with light winds before an overnight low of 16 degrees. For Thursday, we'll be cloudy with a chance of morning fog, light winds and a top of 16 degrees. Friday, partly cloudy, that fog hanging around again in the morning and a top of 17 degrees. And Saturday, partly cloudy with light winds and 17 degrees.
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0: Right now it's 13 degrees.
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981 AM and 92.9 FM at 3HA. It is Afternoons with Steve. G'day to you. The Rolling Stones there, and they've released their new single called In the Stars.

Yeah, listen to that riff. It's from their new album, Foreign Tongues. Now, the video clip shows them de-aged by 50 years, and they've received some backlash over that. I do like, however, how they've used a setup of 10 drummers to sit in for the late Charlie Watts. It takes 10 drummers to make one Charlie Watts. I think it works. You can check out the video clip on our Facebook page, 981 3HA. I've put it up there for you to let us know what you think about it. Got Survivor on the way for you. Also, Wendy Matthews, another great band for you now. It's Toto on 3HA.

0: Afternoons with Steve on 981 AM and 92.9 FM 3AJ. G'day to you on this hump day Wednesday. Got this banger from Stevie Wonder on the way for you. Yeah, that's a groove, isn't it? But let's talk about money.
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0: single weekday this month. We're calling one lucky entrant for the ultimate dilemma. 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Now, Luke got the call from Money Matt this morning, decided to hold out for the major prize draw. 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Will you play it safe or go big? 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

0: News Talk and only the hits you love on 3HA, your home of AFL Nation Live. A big game tomorrow night between Hawthorn and Adelaide at UTAS down in Lonnie. Hawks hanging on to the six after two losses and a draw the last 3 weeks, while the Crows are on a bit of a roll and into the eight off the back of three wins in a row. Mind you, the Hawks are pretty tough to beat down south, so it'll be a big game, one thinks. You can get all the pre-game from 6 o'clock tomorrow night with first bounce at 7:30 live on 3HA.
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0: 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It's Afternoons with Steve. After 4 o'clock today, we'll be talking movies with Amanda from Hamilton Cinema, finding out what new releases are getting on the screen from this Thursday. But your 3 o'clock update is moments away. We'll kick it off with more of those hits you love, courtesy of one of the great bands of all time. Bit of Supertramp. Oh, and Aerosmith from Armageddon. Oh, Bruce, staying on the Meteor. Those are more on the way after three.
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20: 15 degrees in Melbourne, cloudy tomorrow, a top of 16. It's 3 o'clock. Good afternoon, I'm Jordan Tunbridge. 4 years after violent clashes between police and protesters rocked Melbourne's CBD, the Land Forces Defence Expo is set to return in 2028. There were 3 days of chaos outside the convention centre in 2024 as thousands of anti-war protesters clashed with police and lit fires in the streets. Premier Jacinda Allen says the scenes did not damage Victoria's reputation on the global stage, insisting defence and weapons manufacturers have not been deterred.
0: Clearly not, because we are bringing land forces back in 2028. People around the world who organise these events are choosing Melbourne because we have the venues. We have the people. We have the reputation for being a great host for these international events.
20: A teenager has been arrested at High Point Shopping Centre while carrying a machete. The 18-year-old from Tarneit was taken down as shoppers watched on this morning. He was targeted as part of an ongoing investigation. Well, a group of young business owners have written to the Prime Minister, urging him to scrap the government's capital gains reforms. Federal politics editor Michael Packey.
21: As part of a suite of budget changes, the 50% CGT discount will be scrapped and instead linked to inflation. There's concern the move will discourage investment. 40 entrepreneurs have reached out to the Prime Minister, urging him not to proceed. Lucy Gamble is among the business owners who's put her name to the letter. She argues people feel there's no reward for risk.
22: I really get the feeling that they don't understand small business.
21: Anthony Albanese has told the ABC the majority of small business owners won't be affected.
23: The campaigns that have been run aren't based upon facts of what is actually occurring.
21: Legislation to rein in capital gains and negative gearing deductions may be passed through Parliament by the end of next month. Michael Packey reporting.
20: There will be significant disruptions across the TAM network this weekend as a result of works through the City Loop and Metro Tunnel. No trains will run through the Metro Tunnel and only Frankston Line trains will operate through the City Loop. Tim Clare from the Department of Transport and Planning says we'll impact trains from Friday evening until the last train on Sunday.
24: We understand that it's a big weekend of football. There's a very big football match happening this on Saturday afternoon. And so we're just wanting people who might be travelling either for the football or for any other purpose to be aware of the changes, to plan ahead and to allow a little bit of extra time.
20: Checking finance, the All Ordinary is down 122 points. One Australian dollar is buying 71 US cents.
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20: Geelong coach Chris Scott insists there's no injury concern with Bailey Smith ahead of Saturday's blockbuster against Sydney. The Cat star had been in doubt for the Swans clash with a shoulder problem. Scott says Smith will be fine.
26: No, none at all. He did say he was trying to reprise Chris Judd's double taping over the last couple of weeks. I suspect it's as much, I shouldn't say that, a look thing? No, but his shoulders are fine.
20: Essendon wingman Braden Fiorini will miss the rest of the season due to a back injury. The Bombers will now have a free spot to use in next week's mid-season rookie draft. And the New York Knicks have taken a 1-0 lead over the Cleveland Cavaliers in the NBA Eastern Conference Finals. The Knicks stormed from 22 points down in the fourth quarter to win in overtime 115-104. That's the latest news and sport.
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27: It's Emma Clark with your local news headlines. Fire authorities say the Green Triangle's camera detection network has again proven its value during a challenging summer fire season most recently. The Green Triangle Fire Alliance says 15 unplanned fires were identified and contained quickly, helped by rapid early detection from strategically placed surveillance cameras. The system gives fire agencies instant visibility across the landscape and allows crews to respond sooner. And the Hamilton Post Office celebrated a major milestone yesterday, marking 150 years with a morning tea. It first opened in 1876 with the heritage-listed building, standing the test of time, evolving from a colonial hub into a modern facility. And that's your local news headlines.
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3: On the station, giving you the chance to win with the 40K countdown, your four-day forecast for Western Victoria. The chance of showers becoming less likely this afternoon with light winds before an overnight low of 16 degrees. For Thursday, we'll be cloudy with a chance of morning fog, light winds and a top of 16 degrees. Friday, partly cloudy, that fog hanging around again in the morning and a top of 17 degrees. And Saturday, partly cloudy with light winds and 17 degrees.
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0: Afternoons with Steve on 981 AM and 92.9 FM, 3HA. Thanks for your company this afternoon. Well, Icehouse's biggest international hit was Electric Blue, a song that lead singer and songwriter Ivor Davies co-wrote with John Oates from Hall & Oates, who had tracked Davies down out of the blue at a bar at the Mayfield Hotel in New York.
1: John Oates had tracked me down. I don't know how he found me, but he found out that I was at the Mayflower and they found me in the bar. And he said, we have to write songs together. And I'm a very nervous collaborator. I'm not comfortable really in that situation. And I made every excuse I could to get out of it. I said, oh, well, we're in the middle of a tour. That's all right, I'll wait until the end of the tour. Oh, well, I've got to go back to Australia after. Oh, I'll come to Australia. And he did. At the point at which he left and went back to America, it was hardly a song at all. It had some backing vocals, it had a couple of lines. But he made me promise on the spot. And he said, whatever you do, record this song. And if you're not going to record this song, tell me and Hall & Oates will record it. And it will be a single. We'll put it out because it's a hit. He was absolutely right.

0: Max, don't do it. It is Afternoons with Steve on News Talk and only the hits you love, 3AHA, coming up in very soon. Going to play an Oscar-winning song from a movie celebrating its 40th anniversary this year.
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0: 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Now this morning, Money Matt gave Luke the call and offered him the choice.
2: You can take the instant $1,000 or I can put you in the final draw, which we are about a week and a half away from doing. At the moment, there's just one person in the final draw. So, Luke, what will it be? Will you take the instant $1,000 or stay in the final draw?
3: I'll stay in the final draw.
2: Hey, Luke, congratulations. You are the second person in the final draw, and that means at the moment, if nobody else goes in, you've got a 50-50 chance of winning the final jackpot. Well done.
3: Thank you. Sounds pretty good odds for me.
2: Well, you're right. 50-50 is pretty good at the moment, depending on what the next lot of callers do. 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

0: 81 AM and 92.9 FM, 3HA. It is Afternoons with Steve. G'day to you. Berlin there from Top Gun, which is celebrating its 40th anniversary this year. Can you believe 40 years? I mean, it looks like it was made last week. And coinciding with the anniversary festivities, Paramount Pictures have officially confirmed that Top Gun 3 is actively in development, with Tom Cruise set to return to the danger zone once more. And considering his propensity for doing his own stunts, I think in this movie he's actually going to be on the outside of the jet. He's that kind of guy, isn't he? Still ahead this hour, going to roll out to Melissa Etheridge. She's next.
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0: 9:81 AM and 92.9 FM at 3AJ. 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G'day to you. Your 4 o'clock update is on the way. And then in the next hour, we're going to have a chat to Amanda from Hamilton Cinemas, see what's hitting the screens this Thursday. And to get us there, we'll hear from the likes of Noiseworks. Also some Leo Sayer. On the way after four on 3HO.
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17: 14 degrees in Melbourne, cloudy tomorrow, a top of 16. It's 4 o'clock. Good afternoon, I'm Jordan Tunbridge. The mother of a six-year-old who had his finger ripped off by a gate at the Cardinia Park precinct says they were told an ambulance would take an hour to arrive. James was watching a local football match on the weekend when the accident happened. The young boy ended up being driven to hospital with his finger in a bag. Rachel telling Jackie Felgate she would hate to think what would have happened if the situation was worse.
18: Geelong Hospital, the kids' ward, the kids' emergency, the plastic surgeons, everyone was incredible. The dads who sprung into action, incredible. It's just the ambulance system that we so terribly let down by.
17: Meantime, ambulance response times have just been released for the first 3 months of the year. Crews responded to 66.4% of Code 1 calls within the target of 15 minutes. That's slightly up on the previous quarter, but well below the target of 85%. Premier Jacinta Allen argues a lot has changed and police have greater powers to deal with extremist protesters as the Land Forces Expo returns to Victoria. Melbourne will host the Defence and Weapons Expo in 2028, 4 years after thousands of anti-war protesters clashed with police, setting fires in the streets during 3 days of violence outside the convention centre. The Premier denying the event will showcase Melbourne as the city of protests.
0: Since that previous Land Forces event, we've strengthened the law. We've given police stronger powers to crack down on extremist violent behaviour. Because these are cowards who are using the cloak of protest to engage in extreme violent behaviour that was dealt with and will continue to be dealt with by Victoria Police.
17: A teenager carrying a large machete has been taken down by police at High Point Shopping Centre. The 18-year-old was disarmed around 10 o'clock this morning as concerned shoppers watched on. Well, Melbourne teenager Bianca Adler has become the youngest Australian to climb Mount Everest. The 18-year-old VCE student calling her dad Paul when she reached the summit this morning.
13: Hi, Bianca. How do you feel? We're so proud of you, Bink. It's amazing what you've done.
19: Thanks, Dad. Physically, I feel great. I'm just going to take some photos and go because it's a little bit cold and windy and dark up here.
17: Checking finance, the All Ordinaries down 111 points. One Australian dollar is buying 71 US cents.
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17: St Kilda will continue to be cautious with Nasiah Wanganeen-Millerer as he recovers from a calf injury. The 23-year-old will miss at least another 2 games with a low-grade strain. Saints coach Ross Lyon says the club won't rush their superstar.
20: He's on track, he's pretty bubbly, he'd like to be playing. He says, I feel $1 million, but sports science takes over and calves. You know, there's been players, if you get a chronic calf, you're gone, like Hanabry and Bennell and McKenzie here. There's probably a few others around the league. You've got to be cautious with them.
17: The New York Knicks have taken game one of the NBA Eastern Conference Finals, beating the Cleveland Cavaliers in overtime. Arsenal has won the English Premier League title for the first time in 22 years, thanks to a 1-1 draw between Manchester City and Bournemouth. And in the NRL, Rabbitohs forward Jai Arrow has announced his immediate retirement from the sport after being diagnosed with motor neuron disease. And that's the latest news and sport.
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22: 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A free community forum focused on youth mental health and wellbeing is set to be held in Hamilton on Thursday of next week. The Understanding Youth event aims to equip adults with practical strategies to help teenagers build resilience and confidence while supporting mental health and wellbeing. It's a two-day series delivered by Wellways and community partners with Master Dogs personality Jack Kennedy hosting the evening event at the Hamilton and Alexandra College. And today is Well Day, or Wear Orange Wednesday, where we pay tribute to our SES volunteers. With this being Volunteer Week, locals are urged to don some orange to show their appreciation for our local SES volunteers across the Western District and Southwest. And that's your local news headlines.
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1: On the station, giving you the chance to win with the 40K countdown, your four-day forecast for Western Victoria. The chance of showers becoming less likely this afternoon with light winds before an overnight low of 16 degrees. For Thursday, we'll be cloudy with a chance of morning fog, light winds and a top of 16 degrees. Friday, partly cloudy, that fog hanging around again in the morning and a top of 17 degrees. And Saturday, partly cloudy with light winds and 17 degrees.
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1: It's 14 degrees.
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1: It is Lights, Camera, Action, and we welcome Amanda from Hamilton Cinema. Welcome. Hello.
2: Hello. How you going?
1: I'm very, very good, and I'm also very, very excited because this Thursday, the first Star Wars movie in 7 years comes to Hamilton Cinema.
2: I can't believe it's been 7 years.
1: I was at the cinema for the very first Star Wars movie in 1977 as a kid. That's how invested I have been in the Star Wars universe.
2: It's so good.
1: 50 years.
2: Just a little while.
1: Just a little while. The first Star Wars movie in 7 years, and it's called?
2: Star Wars, The Mandalorian and Grogu.
1: Yeah, now I've been a massive fan of the Mandalorian TV series on Disney Plus, and now it's getting the big screen adaption. And what I love is that Jon Favreau, who was responsible for bringing The Mandalorian to the small screen, is directing this one.
2: He is. He's bringing it to the big screen with, you know, along with Pedro Pascal and Jeremy Allen White and Sigourney Weaver.
1: I know, Sigourney Weaver's in it. It must be fun for her to act with an alien that doesn't burst out of someone's chest.
2: That's it, something different.
1: Alien reference for anyone who was following at home. Tell us a little bit what the plot's going to be for this one.
2: The Mandalorian and Grogu embark on their most thrilling adventure yet in this Lucasfilms Star Wars adventure. The evil empire has fallen and the imperial warlords remain scattered throughout the galaxy as the fleeting New Republic works to protect everything.
3: We've all heard stories of the Mandalorian bounty hunter and a child.
4: Hang on.
3: This isn't about revenge. It's about preventing another war. And protecting everything the rebellion fought for.
5: We're gonna have to do this the hard way.
3: Sure you are.
5: Before going into harm's way,

0: I'm strapped in. And I got to say, Star Wars never disappoints with the soundtrack, does it?
1: No, I love a good soundtrack.
0: Just the music is so good. And I'm looking forward to that one big time. And that's opening up this Thursday.
1: It is.
0: Tickets are on sale now. Now, you've had requests for this next one.
1: We have a few people reach out for it.
0: It's Iron Maiden, Burning Ambition. It's the documentary of the band spanning five decades.
2: This group created its own universe.
3: Think of a more recognizable mascot than Eddie and Iron Maiden.
2: It was always about the fans.
4: Iron Maiden hit rock bottom to become the greatest band in the world a second time.
0: Man, I mean, everyone's kind of familiar with Iron Maiden, I think, even if they're not a fan.
1: Yeah.
0: What I want to know is there going to be a special edition Eddie popcorn?
1: That's a good idea.
0: I would totally buy that.
1: That's so good.
0: The Iron Maiden mascot is probably one of the great mascots of all time. And this is on a limited run?
1: It is, so it's 1 week only.
0: Okay, so if you're an Iron Maiden fan, but even if you just like music documentaries in general, I think this is really interesting about that you're one of the biggest selling metal bands of all time and the journey they had.
1: I think it's great because it's in their words and it's them sort of backing it.
0: It's not
1: than
0: a fictional biopic.
1: Yeah.
0: So that's a limited screenings and that starts this Thursday as well.
1: It does.
0: Now, can I touch on the fact that last week you went to Melbourne for a Warner conference? You're very excited about what's coming up.
1: Yes.
0: A bit of a teaser.
1: Yes. So I went away to a cinema conference where we got to learn about what's coming up and what's around. And
0: you're embargoed?
1: I am, unfortunately. But I can tell you I'm very excited for cinema over the next couple of years.
0: I've been racking my brain as like what's coming out in Warner's later this year, and it's just like nothing's coming to mind. They've cancelled a few, I know that.
1: Yes,
0: maybe a couple of those will come back. So I'll be looking forward to hearing more information about that. And Amanda, as always, pleasure to catch up with you.
1: Lovely to see you too.

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0: 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It's the Pet Shop Boys on Afternoons with Steve. G'day to you. Got two of the biggest artists of all time, courtesy of Elton John and Queen, on the way for you. But the Portland Food Swap is on tomorrow, so if you've got extra garden veggie seeds or, you know, homemade stuff, bring them to the Portland Fresh Food Swap. It's on every Thursday from 10 till noon at the Portland Library. 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We
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0: News Talk and only the hits you love on 3HA. It is Afternoons with Steve and Queen there. And the world-famous Chelsea Flower Show is underway at the moment in the UK. And as part of it this year, they've got celebrity garden gnomes up for auction to raise money for charity. And Queen guitarist Brian May's garden gnome is leading the pack for the best bid, or the highest bid, currently £2,200, which I kind of think is a bit of a bargain. I mean, I wouldn't bid on it myself now, but if I won the major cash prize in this, I might have a crack.
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0: Yes, if you want a huge amount of cash in the 40k countdown, you too could bid on Brian May's celebrity garden gnome. 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

0: 981 AM and 92.9 FM, 3AJ. It's afternoons with Steve. Time to punch out for another working day. We are officially a lot closer to the weekend than what we were at 1 o'clock this afternoon, because that's how time works, as I say that out loud. It's 5 o'clock update on the way for you. And then more of the hits you love from Bill Medley and Jennifer Warne. Yeah, no one puts baby in a corner. Also, the Greg Kin Band. And today is a significant day in rock and roll music history. I'll tell you why after 5 on 3HA.
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11: 15 degrees in Melbourne, cloudy tomorrow, a top of 16. It's 5 o'clock. Good afternoon, I'm Jordan Tunbridge. Premier Jacinta Allen has hit back at suggestions the Land Forces Expo has damaged Victoria's reputation as weapons manufacturers prepared to return to Melbourne. Stephanie Wacklewick reports.
18: Thousands of anti-war protesters clashed with police who were pulled from other duties, pelting rocks and eggs and setting fire in the streets during the three-day convention in September 2024. The Premier denying it cemented Melbourne as the city of protests.
19: Clearly not, because we are bringing Land Forces back in 2028.
18: The Land Forces Expo was due to return this year. Instead, Melbourne will host the Expo in 2028. It's estimated the massive police operation in 24 cost the state $30 million, while the event pumped $103 million directly into the economy. The Premier wouldn't say how much it's costing to bring the event back. Deputy Opposition Leader David Southwick says it wouldn't be a problem if Victoria had adequate protest laws, and there's a reason why it isn't coming back for another 2 years.
20: But it's a month out from an election in October, so the Premier doesn't want to see a lawless state of protest.
18: Stephanie Wacklewick, State Parliament, Melbourne.
11: The latest ambulance response times have been released, with Code 1 calls slightly up on the previous quarter. For the first time, 3 months of the year, crews responded to 66.4% of Code 1 calls within the target of 15 minutes. The average response time to the most critical Code 1 cases was 12 seconds faster than the previous 3 months. Shadow Health Minister Georgie Crozier says Victorians are paying the price the government's mismanagement of the health system.
21: The ambulance response times are not getting any better. They're remaining static. And elective surgery, or their planned surgery, has risen by over 4,000, up to 68,116 patients are now waiting for their surgery.
11: Meantime, Rachel, the mother of a six-year-old who had his finger severed at Cadinia Park over the weekend, says she was shocked when they were told an ambulance would take an hour to arrive.
22: Not a regional area.
23: No.
22: To think that a six-year-old who is bleeding everywhere, think that we have to wait up to 60 minutes. I would hate to think what would happen if it was a worse scenario, like if somebody's having a cardiac arrest.
11: Police have today arrested three people over arson attacks on Melbourne hospitality venues. One of them, a teenager, tackled by police at High Point Shopping Centre while carrying a machete. Small business owners say they feel helpless to stop a suite of tax changes which they claim will cripple aspiration. The federal government is going ahead with legislation to end the 50% capital gains tax discount. 40 young business leaders have written to the Prime Minister, urging him to reconsider the reform. Checking finance, the All Ordinaries closed down 112 points. One Australian dollar is buying 71 US cents.
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11: Port Adelaide star Zach Butters admits he'll need to start contemplating his future with his contract expiring at the end of the season. The midfielder, who will play his 150th game on Saturday against Carlton, has been linked to several Victorian clubs. Butters says part of his decision comes down to being a one-club player.
24: It definitely comes into it. It's obviously a big decision. You think about everything. Like, yeah, you definitely feel that there's emotion attached to it. In all honesty, I haven't even spoke to my family too much about it. Like, I've sort of enjoyed having them at games and playing footy, and I always said I'd probably think about it more in the back half of the year. So I think probably something I need to start having some conversations around with family and friends.
11: And Geelong coach Chris Scott insists there's no issue with Bailey Smith's shoulder ahead of Saturday's clash with Sydney. That's the latest news and sport.
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2: You start with winning habits and you start with winning behaviours at training and around the club, in the gym, whatever you do. Training has to be at an elite level, and you must stop training if it's not at those levels and demand that it gets to those levels. Brad's got all the risk this week. Absolutely all the risk is on his shoulders, and he knows that. He's an experienced coach of 14 or 15 years, so he knows exactly what's coming and he knows all the risk of it. The art of coaching is to mitigate those risks and get them out of your own mind and bring the minds of the players to a place of freedom where they can go out and explore and play in their best training session they've ever had. So I think that's Brad's real challenge.
0: And Chief Executive Justin Rodsky, as Melbourne Storm was named to play in Vegas in 2027.
3: Mainly it's about the experience. 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But ultimately, I think it's about the experience. It's one of those unique opportunities to do something special.
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29: On the station, giving you the chance to win with the 40K countdown, your four-day forecast for Western Victoria. Partly cloudy tonight with an overnight low of 6 degrees. For Thursday, we'll be cloudy with the chance of morning fog and light winds. Friday, the chance of morning fog followed by a partly cloudy day with light winds and 17. And Saturday, partly cloudy with light winds during the morning and a top also of 17. Tops tomorrow of 16 in Hamilton and 17 for Portland and the coast.
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29: Right now it's 13 degrees.
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Afternoons with Steve on 981 AM and 92.9 FM at 3HA. G'day to you. Now, I did say just before the news that today is a significant day in rock and roll music history because it was on this day back in 1954, Bill Haley and the Comets released this. Yeah, Rock Around the Clock. Now, although it had a slow start, its inclusion in the 1955 film Blackboard Jungle caused it to explode globally. It became the first rock song to hit number one on the US Billboard charts and blew the doors open for the rock and roll revolution in Australia and across the world. Yeah, on this day, 1954, also celebrating birthdays today, Joe Cocker and Cher. And it was on this day in 2012 that the world lost Robin Gibb, co-founder of the Bee Gees, passing away at the age of 62.

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keeping a rockin' me, baby. It's Afternoons with Steve on 3HA. Going to be a partly cloudy night tonight, down to a cool 6 degrees, and then a cloudy day tomorrow. Some morning fog around. There was a fair bit this morning, wasn't there? Expecting tops tomorrow of 16 in Hamilton and 17 for Portland and the coast. ELO on the way straight after this one from Crowded House. And

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0: 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That's my fave. Also, JJ's Balloons and Flowers in Portland. Scan the QR code and you could be winning big. $1,000 or go into that final draw, which there's a minimum of 22K. And this morning, Money Matt gave Luke a call.
2: You can take the instant $1,000 or I can put you in the final draw, which we are about a week and a half away from doing. At the moment, there's just one person in the final draw. So, Luke, what will it be? Will you take the instant $1,000 or stay in the final draw?
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2: 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You are the second person in the final draw, and that means at the moment, if nobody else goes in, you've got a 50-50 chance of winning the final jackpot. Well done.
3: 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Sounds pretty good odds for me.
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0: 981 AM and 92.9 FM at 3HA. That's it for me. Afternoons with Steve. Back tomorrow from 1 o'clock. Stand by though. Sports Day is coming up next with Jared Healy and Ken Hinckley. The Hawks and the Crows naming their teams tonight. And, of course, looking all the way through round 11, including Pendlebury's, I don't know, overhyped game on Saturday. That's just me. I'm not a Collingwood supporter, but I just think it's a bit over the top. Anywho, you can join in on that conversation by giving them a call on 1300 736 736. Have yourself a great night.
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0: On the station, giving you the chance to win with the 40k countdown, your four-day forecast for Western Victoria. Partly cloudy tonight with an overnight low of 6 degrees. For Thursday, we'll be cloudy with the chance of morning fog and light winds. Friday, the chance of morning fog followed by a partly cloudy day with light winds and 17. And Saturday, partly cloudy with light winds during the morning and a top also of 17. Tops tomorrow of 16 in Hamilton and 17 for Portland and the coast.
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0: Right now it's 13 degrees.
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22: Hello and welcome along to a Wednesday night edition of Sports Day. Now, tomorrow night, we head down to Tassie to the construction site for a very important game between Hawthorn and Adelaide. There's simply not enough room in the top four for both of them. And it may well also be the case down at the Cattery for the Twilight Saturday afternoon game. What a ripper that proves to be, with two sides in red-hot form. The only thing that splits them right now is the home ground advantage. But that hasn't always troubled the Swans that have been playing electric footy and have done all season. You could easily argue, though, the Swans are due for a loss after having clawed their way back against the Magpies and the same against the Demons a few weeks ago. But what I'm most interested in is the tactics. What will Chris Scott come up with to slow down the swarming Swans, the handball happy clappers from Sydney that have set alight the season? It's not one to miss, and so too the game that I'll be attending at Marvel Stadium. It's put up or shut up time for North Melbourne, seriously. After last week, there's no excuses. They had a shocker, so the rebound factor will be there. And it's great that they're playing another serious contender in the Gold Coast. Now, we know from Sammy their track record post-Darwin is not real flash. But they'll know that. And they're a better team right now, so they'll be prepared. They'll also know the trap will be set. It's a banana peel game, and it's there sitting on the grass at the top of the race. Will they slip? Or will North Melbourne simply slip out of finals contention? They're just three games I'm looking forward to on what looks like a really interesting weekend. Sammy, welcome to you.
23: A very considered preview to a big round ahead of us, Jared. They roll around quick these days, don't they? One sleep to go.
22: That's why I love Thursday nights.
23: Indeed. Until round 11. You asked me about goal. I think I'm here and the Suns are up again. They're cooked.
22: On the barbecue.
23: I think the Suns are cooked.
22: Gee.
23: Now, we'll get to them. I made a few more.
22: How do they assess that?
23: Well, they've got all the training data, Jared. We'll ask the coach in the room. I mean, he's the man who's privy to all this stuff. I don't think anything's left to chance anymore. Sports science got it all locked down. They are up against it, the Suns. And I made some calls on this today as well. Just where we go in the future when it comes to Darwin will be a very interesting conversation for the AFL and some clubs throughout the back end of the year. Sports Day, Sam Edmund, Jared Healy, and this man, Ken Hinckley. Welcome, Kenny.
24: Good afternoon, boys. Yes, another great round of football ahead, Jared. I like the editorial. It was a good little introduction. Got me excited about what's coming up in the next couple of days. And there's some big things that are going to happen in football this weekend, which we'll touch on a little bit later on. But
22: have you got a cookometer?
24: Yeah, I've got a cookometer.
22: Yeah.
24: And it's called my eyes.
22: Right. Yeah.
24: And I seen my cookometer up in Darwin in the last quarter last week. And they told me if anything's been overcooked right now, the Suns are overcooked by the way they played the last quarter. So they'll be very, very aware of that. I mean, clearly it was Friday night. When do they play? Saturday, did you say?
23: Yep.
24: Saturday, the game. So it's only 8 days. They've got to fly back from Darwin to Queensland, to Brisbane, or to probably Gold Coast. That's a 4-hour flight. Mm. They're going to be back a little bit of time, then they're going to fly back to Melbourne.
1: I didn't realise this, but it takes longer to fly from Gold Coast to Darwin than it does Melbourne to Darwin.
24: Yeah, how does that work?
1: It tricks the eye, doesn't it?
24: So yeah, it's a big country we live in.
1: It's 4 hours and 45 minutes from Gold Coast to Darwin.
2: It's a big bulge on the east coast.
1: That's huge. Yeah, it just juts out of it.
24: My bloke, Jordan, he went, he's in the port. He went up to, last week, they had to fly on Thursday. He had to fly from Adelaide to Brisbane, which was nearly a 3 hour flight, and then get on the plane at Brisbane and go to Darwin for another 4 hour flight. So, to get from Adelaide to Darwin took him about 3 days, 16 hours and 24 minutes, and they nearly got the job done. So that's why they're cooked. My eye tells me that they were cooked last week. Now, it'll be a great performance if they can find the energy and get going, because everyone says the short days, and I say this, the six-day turnarounds don't normally worry, but when you've been in Darwin for 10 days, I think it's an extra factor. And I think your numbers the other night were pretty obvious around what to expect. It was like, this is not an easy task for you to do.
2: How do you handle it, Ken, as coach? Because they'll know it, but obviously you just don't put the white flag in the air and say, we're cooked, we can't win.
24: No, you definitely can't do that. I mean, you do the complete opposite. You do, I expect you to win. This is, if we're going to be anything and we're going to be the club that we all want us to be, we have to get this and go down to Melbourne and just get this job done.
1: So what's the, so if they are redlining everywhere and you're like, crikeys, we can't train in this, what's the lightest training week that you've ever overseen, Ken? Like, is this literally just a kick and a giggle? They do next to nothing?
24: Yeah, well, because we had COVID, we had 4 day turnarounds at times. We actually did nothing. Yeah. You know, you basically had some sort of a captain's run, which was, you know, 10 minutes of kicking, but then all your training was around recovery. It was massage. It was, you know, pools, it was ice baths, it was all the stuff that keeps you off your legs. So it's time on legs and a little bit of light gym just to fire up everything else in the body. So there's ways that they can do it, and they can peak them pretty quickly. But I just don't know the effects of the 10 days in the heat. That's the part that, you know, sports science probably.
1: Yeah.
24: I reckon if both teams had done the same, there's clearly no excuse. But when one team's done it and the other hasn't, there may be some sort of issue for that.
2: Do you ever consider doing a sharp, solid hour? Go the reverse. Not rest, put more Ks, put more miles into the legs.
24: So when you're out of petrol, make sure you're pushing the car.
2: Yep, that's what I'd be doing.
24: Yeah,
2: I think body responds to hard work. I know you can get dehydrated, and that's
24: I agree with that in some ways. But Burjo, remember we had Burjo on early in the year, and he said to us, Darren Burgess, the guru of conditioning, he said sometimes we put limits on ourselves that are not needed, and we tell ourselves that we can't do more. Maybe Jerry, it's a great idea that you go, hey, listen, boys, we've got only an hour's worth of session today. We're going to do match play, and we're going to go for 40 minutes.
2: Yeah.
24: And I want it to be intense, and this is what we're going to do. But if he does that and he comes out on the weekend and gets beat by 10 goals, it's probably
2: Well, according
24: failed.
2: To Sammy, they're going to get beaten by 10 anyway, so you might as well try.
24: Well, Sammy has written
2: them
24: off, but he does that a bit.
2: He does.
1: Didn't say they're going to get beaten by 10 goals. I didn't even say they were going to be beat.
24: Minnie, come on, Minnie, you did go there.
1: I said they were cooked. Well, and they are up again. That doesn't mean they can't win.
2: No,
24: stick a fork in them, you said. Stick a fork in them. They're cooked.
1: Settle down, you blokes. Noah texted in. The AFL should have given Gold Coast the bye this weekend. And you know what, Noah? When we were running the numbers and we went through a lot of them.
24: They have done that once.
1: They did it the first 2 years of the deal, 2022 and 2023, they gave them the bye. Now, in the AFL's wisdom, they haven't done that in the last couple of years that they've been doing this. And I think in an ideal world, Gold Coast, to be honest, would come back from two games to one game. They were wrecked completely last year, I'm told. So they've come back to the table a little bit. There's some good stuff in there for them in terms of competitive advantage, clearly. They like the fact they're Indigenous guys, particularly like the Ben Longs of the world. They have their family involved in that connection. And while it's an advantage from there, it hasn't been out the other side, and mentioned the flying time. The AFL will want someone there. Now, whether it's Gold Coast for one and they can convince another club to go up there, Kenny, I'm not too sure. But are these typically the ones where the football departments are like, nah, and then the front office goes, yeah, you're going.
24: Yeah, I think, and having had the history with Port, I think Port would be happy enough to go up there and play one game if it was their home game and they got rewarded. I think there'd be no doubt that Port would be happy enough to probably take that chance because of the Indigenous connections that the Port Adelaide Football Club and have always had back up to Darwin. So they'd be very, very happy, I think, to take that challenge on. And, you know, whether it's West Coast or whether it's another Fremantle side the Fremantle side that go up there. And I think it'd be great for the game to share it amongst four teams. I think the locals get a bigger group to look at, and they're all excited every time you go up there with a game.
2: Fair
24: and,
2: ask on the Saints. They've gone up to Darwin, and now they're heading off to Perth.
1: Yeah, five day break as well, albeit Fremantle are coming off a 5 day break also. But yeah, that's tough for the Saints.
24: Why don't they just go straight to Perth? They stay in Adelaide for a week.
2: They should meet in Alice Springs.
24: Yeah. Well, there's a game in Alice Springs too, which Port have been involved with over the journey, and Melbourne play there. So these are all the things that are challenging for a coach and for a club when you're running a football program. If everything is about winning in AFL football, sometimes that doesn't come down from head office.
1: Mm.
24: Sometimes it comes down, we need money to play football and we need money to win football. Well, what comes first? If you keep winning football, do you keep making money, or do you have to make money so you can support the footy program? There's so many things there's so many things outside your control when it comes to football that you would rather have. And I'm sure that's what Dim is saying. He's not saying he doesn't want to be in Darwin.
1: He probably is saying that.
24: I just thought I heard Jimmer say, I hate coming here.
1: He's been a bit unfairly represented there. Now, listen, there's lots in the toolbox for Bunnings trade. Before we get to that, George has called in from Seton on the fixturing that's in front of the Gold Coast Suns in 2026. Georgie, welcome to Sports Day.
3: G'day, gentlemen. How are we today?
1: We're well.
24: Good.
3: That's good. Just quick on with the Amateur Football League, or apparently they're called the AFL. With the Gold Coast fixturing, as they've got the bye next week, why do they just push the second game of the Darwin week this week so then they can have the bye next week and have a full recovery? Because, doesn't that make common sense?
1: Yeah, well, we spoke about the bye earlier, George. They had given it to Gold Coast the first 2 years of this deal. Now, for reasons that that only the AFL could explain, I'm sure they're far more complex than what we give credit for. They haven't done that this time around. So, yeah, and really, Gold Coast have got to fly back home, and they're back to Melbourne, as we say. So it's a double flight week, obviously, after the humid conditions of the two games in with a 6 day break in between. The other thing is for Gold Coast is they love opening round two, but then they have a 4 week gap where they don't get to play at home, and then with going up to Darwin, they've also got a similar large chunk of time where they don't get to play at home as well, and they don't like that. So
2: it doesn't make sense, does it? If you're trying to grow the game on the Gold Coast,
1: there's a bit to work through there. All right, thanks for the call, Georgie. The toolbox for Bunnings Trade: get tax time sorted with Bunnings Trade. Ken Oath coming up in just a split second. A Tyre Power Sports update. A more comprehensive Round 11 preview out of 7 o'clock. Plenty of time for your calls and texts. And we just heard Jared's editorial there and some feedback, Jared, on your editorial. Settle down, Jared. If the Pies didn't lose their ruckman, Sydney would have got beaten last week. The Swans have been found out. There's some fight.
2: Well, I did think that...
24: If butts and candy nuts.
1: Indeed. Indeed. How you going, boys? There's some chirpy Cat supporters. The Cats will be in second spot by the end of round 19. This person's casting a long way forward here. And chasing Freo for top spot. Mark my words, Scotty has the boys firing at the moment. Could be a Cats Freo granny, fellas. That's from Mark.
5: That's a nonsense as well.
1: Jared, the way you described the Kangaroos was perfect. Put up or shut up. If we put up, then there is no excuse going forward for Clarko. If we shut up, it's time to reconsider Clarko, says Kurt.
24: That's a big game for Clarko.
2: That's a massive game.
1: Gee whiz, that's a real crossroads game, isn't it, for the coach?
24: Oh, yeah.
1: There you go. Yeah. All right. Bunnings Trade has tax time sorted. Big deals on big brands, shop in store or online. All right. You know where we go on a Wednesday, don't you, G?
2: I do.
1: We go to this.
6: If you want a Ken Oath, I'll go for that one. It's a really simple AFL decision that they have not thought about in any way, shape or form. TDK, best ruckman in the comp this year.
7: Now on Sports Day, Ken Oath.
1: That's brought to you by Mate Internet. $25 off for 6 months with Mate Internet. Just as an aside, I'm happy the TDK best ruck in the comp comment has remained in our Ken Oath stinger. But, Jared, you know when he gets...
24: Why was that?
1: Well, just to... What is what?
24: Why did you just give me that clip, Minnie?
1: Because I like the fact that you get a lot right. You get 99% right, but just every now and then...
24: He was good last week.
2: He was coming hard.
24: Yeah. He's coming hard, TDK.
1: Yeah. You've been almost Oracle-like, but I just like that you show that you're human as well. Now, he's got the Bible out, Jared. When he gets the Bible out, I know he's done some work.
2: The Gospel According to
24: Ken. Yeah, well, this is my time of the week, boys, so just quieten down a little bit. I'll let you have your say at the end of it. But Ken Oath is around. This should be a round of recognition. That's my Ken Oath. This is the round that Scott Pendlebury should be recognised for his greatness. I absolutely have no doubt about it. to achieve this record, it's truly a remarkable feat what he has done when you think about it. I'm just going to run a couple of stats. I'm not going to run a lot of stats because people don't always enjoy stats unless it's Tuesday with Hoiny. But this is Scott Pendlebury. Just a little bit of a snapshot. Two premierships, 13 years apart. One Norm Smith medal, 33 finals. Five best and fairest. Jared, listen to this. 14 times top three.
2: That's amazing.
24: In the best and fairest.
2: That's Schimmelbusch-like.
24: 206 games as the captain, six All-Australians, 10,955 possessions. This is the one that blew my socks off. And I haven't got any socks on, but this is the one that blew my socks off. 23,069,849 fans he's played in front of.
2: That's a good sample.
24: Mate, that's a number.
1: Give us
24: that's
1: that one, crowd. One more time.
24: 23 million.
1: Oh, that's amazing.
24: That's a stat, isn't it? Yeah. I hope it's right, but that's what I've come up with.
1: Stick with it.
24: And 16 players playing today weren't even born when he debuted.
2: Fair dinkum.
24: Weren't even born. I didn't say they weren't. I just said they weren't four or five. I said they weren't born. So here's some other stuff that you should take into consideration. Assuming that Pendles makes it to 450, like if he, at worst, he's going to get to 445 if he plays the rest of this year out. If he goes on, it could be 460. Here's some numbers for some current play. Harry Sheasel will play his 90th game by the end of this season. If he plays another 15 full seasons of 23 games without missing a game, he'll get to a total of 435 games. He'll still be behind Scott Pendlebury, and he'll be age 37. If Nick Dacos is to get near this record, he's played 104 games. He's 23 years of age, so he'll have 117-ish by the end of this year. If they make finals, he might get 118. He's got 15 more years at 23 games a season to get to 462. He'll be 38 years of age. That's what Nick Dacos will be. Now, I'm not saying it's beyond Nick Dacos, but that's without an injury. I said he's got to play every game of every season.
2: Unbelievable.
24: So why wouldn't the AFL make this moment more special than they've made it? I just can't understand why. And this is my big Ken O's part of it. Geelong playing Sydney at 4:15 rolls into the Pies versus West Coast versus Pendlebury or Harley Reid versus Pendlebury at 4:35. I can't understand in our game why Scott deserves everything he gets because of his greatness. Why the AFL haven't been able to make this a standalone moment that everyone who's played and been involved with sport get a chance to sit back and admire something that hasn't happened. In 168 years, he's going to be our record holder. 1858, we played our first game. 1858, Scott Pendlebury this weekend will be the game's record holder on his own, and we haven't made the effort to make it a standalone game. Has there ever been a better reason to create clear air? I ask you to.
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2: It seems to me, Ken, that the more complex they make it, the more they get away with dumb decisions like the one you've just described. I mean, it is baffling that this isn't being recognised as a standalone.
24: Well, I think it's okay. Like, I can understand the problems we had. You know, he's had injuries through the first part of the year. It hasn't been as clear when he's going to play. This moment was coming this year. So you just had to make sure. We shift everything all the time. We change the MRO rules at a drop of a hat. We change rules at a drop of a hat. Yep. You know, we do some strange things at different times of the season without any real reason. This is one of the greatest reasons you're ever going to get. To recognise greatness in Scott Pendlebury, this should be on its own, and probably should be at 2:30 on Saturday afternoon at the G. That's probably when it should be. I mean, I don't know. I don't do the fixture. I get the challenges with fixturing and the commercial side of it with television. So I understand all those things, but everyone knew this game was going to happen this year. It's a big, big moment.
1: Yeah, it's a strong Ken, as strong as you've delivered. So I'm not sure about the standalone aspect, but I can let you in a little bit, I think, with what was happening for a small period of time behind the scenes around flipping the two games. So that would have meant that Collingwood and West Coast would have got underway at 4:15 and that Geelong and Sydney would have got underway at 4:35. So that would have given viewers 20 minutes to watch the Pendlebury game first rather than the other way around. So watch him run out, do all the thing. Now, that was suggested by Collingwood as an idea to the broadcaster and never even got to Geelong to swap.
23: The AFL were aware of the conversations, but they certainly didn't get involved. They didn't drive it. They didn't ask Geelong. From Geelong's point of view, they've made a real priority. I'm not sure how many fixture requests the Cats made, but one of them was their overwhelming desire to have Saturday twilight games.
2: Yep.
23: That's something they absolutely wanted. So I think that factored into it a little bit as well. It just hasn't been done. I mean, you can point to the fixture, but gee whiz, just about everything else has been done for this occasion, though. I don't think we can accuse the AFL or anyone for that matter, or Collingwood, for not pumping it up, Ken. It's been absolutely everywhere. I'm dreaming about it. I'm eating it. I'm sleeping with it. It's all consuming, isn't it? This soon to be record breaking game.
24: So it should be, though,
23: yeah.
24: Shouldn't it?
23: But I don't think we've missed a trick, have we?
24: Well, I think we have. To even move the time slot back so that everyone can watch the start. One of the things I'm looking forward to most is that interview at the end of the game when Scott speaks. Like, it could be, the game could be 75 all down at Geelong with 10 or 12 minutes to go. And I want to tune into Scott Pendlebury. Like, there's so many things that this moment, I keep thinking about, you know, the grand final day and all the things that are big in our game, you know, Buddy's 1,000th goal and, you know, back in the day, there's so many things. And there's still not many of these moments, Sam. That's all I'm saying.
23: Yep.
24: Like, this is such a significant moment in my mind about what's happening in our game that we needed to find a way to make it as important as it
2: probably
24: should be.
2: It'll be interesting to see the ratings of the two games.
23: But hang on. The fact that it's on a Saturday,
2: yep,
23: it means it won't be on free-to-air in Melbourne and in Tasmania. So if you're a Collingwood supporter and you don't have a Fox subscription, then you will not be able to watch this game. So that's a factor as well. All right. Well, that's Ken. Let's see if people agree with that, Ken. And you are welcome to agree or disagree. 0433 98 11 16. 1-300-736-736 on the open line, which is where we find Alex over in SA. Alex, welcome.
8: Thank you, Sam. Thank you. As a Carlton supporter, I want to say very well done to Scott Pendlebury, champion player, obviously, and no one's going to get anywhere near his record, except the Carlton supporter in me just wants to remind you that a man called Craig Bradley played 99 games at the top level in South Australia before he went to play 375 for Carlton. So Pendles has to go past 474 if he wants to go past Bradles.
2: I got sent a text with that same story. I was just looking for it, but I've changed phones overnight, so a lot of stuff is still on my own phone. But
23: like it, Alex.
2: It's a fair point.
23: What do you mean? Well, it's talking about an AFL game. It's not Sam.
2: Bradley has played
23: / AFL
2: 470-odd senior games.
23: Yeah, senior games. Yeah. We're talking about the VFL AFL games record.
2: But ultimately, I don't think Bradley has ever been given the just recognition for his performance.
23: And reserves games in those days, or he never played?
2: Oh, he wouldn't have played too many.
23: How many
2: reserves
23: games did Tucky play?
2: He played a lot.
24: About 50, I reckon.
23: Yeah. The other factor in it all, and thanks to the... Alex, did you have anything else you wanted to add? Sorry?
8: No, that was all. Thank you, guys.
23: Point well made too, by the way, Alex. I like it. Is finals games. So Scotty Pendlebury here, Ken, played 33 finals games.
24: Yeah.
23: The record will be got, and I don't want to poo-poo
24: it.
23: How old
24: will the person be that gets it?
23: Well, I mean, but Scott Pendlebury's 38, so
24: here's the reason the record will be got.
23: More games.
24: We'll change the amount of games we play.
23: Well, we already have.
24: Well, we'll change them again, though, is what I'm saying.
23: Yeah, but we're already playing
24: 26 or 27 games a season.
23: Yeah, we're already playing more. So if you look at Nick Dacos, 25 games, 22, 23, 25. Who knows? Could be 25 again this year. Like it will give players, as sports science and medicine carry on, and our attitudes towards these older players. Like, ask Boomer Harvey. I mean, if your team is not bottoming out and you're in a different phase, then Boomer Harvey could have played for...
2: In another era, Boomer would have
23: played for three more seasons.
2: You would have had three clubs lined up for him.
23: So you're a victim of your time as well, but...
24: But the record's the record.
23: The record is the record, and it's
24: You can't go back. Well, he could have played more. He's going to break the record.
2: Yep.
24: That's the whole point of this. He's going to break the record. And when someone else does it in 25 years' time and they break the record, we should do exactly the same and probably more to recognise the record. But we'll never forget what Scott Pendlebury done and the day that Scott Pendlebury done it. I remember, I think I watched Stephen Waugh play his last innings, I reckon, in the SCG and hit 100.
23: Yep.
24: I made my son sit, my 28-year-old son sit on my knee, who was only about four of us. I said, mate, you need to watch this, because this is a time in history that you're not going to ever get to see again. This is such a class moment in our sporting lives, and I want you to watch it. I think Saturday is that again
1: that
24: for
1: big.
24: The young kids, for the young kids to sit back and watch this player, whether he plays well or they win or they lose or whatever, but just to recognise what he's doing. I'm just incredibly passionate about recognising what he's achieved, and I think it's more than what we're trying to make it out. As much as we said, they've done everything, we haven't done everything.
1: Strong Ken Oath tonight on Sports Day on a Wednesday. The teams have dropped as well for Hawthorn and Adelaide. As we reported earlier, there is no Jack Gunston on the plane for the Hawks.
2: Again.
1: But there's multiple changes in both teams. We'll bring you up to speed with that and a lot more right after this on Sports Day.
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2: Geez, the axe has come out.
1: The axe has come out, yeah.
2: Sam Mitchell has swung the axe.
1: Well, we'll go through these teams. Well, he's welcomed back some quality. I mean, he's got Connor Nash back in.
2: Still swinging the axe.
1: He's got Marby Orchol, the Charles Royce back in. Cameron Nann, Bailey McDonald in, out. Max Ramsden dropped. Henry Hustwaite dropped. Cal Shadir dropped. Harry Morrison dropped. A quartet of omissions for the trip.
2: It's an axe.
1: Down to Launceston. And over at Adelaide. I want to get Ken's thoughts on this later, but Riley Filthorpe back in with Callum Archie. And the Texan, Ken, will play Sandful on Saturday. Big news.
3: Yeah, that is big news. I did see a little snippet of him on his regular spot on radio where he was discussing the potential of him missing out. And what he did do is the big Texan, I know Texan well, he said all the right things on radio about the opportunity and what it meant, and you know, there was going to be times this year that he potentially might not be in the team and he may have to be playing in the sample. And that's the way it's played out now, and he's going to be playing in the sample. I can guarantee you, no one in that situation is ever very thrilled by that. I can say that part. Mm. He'll be a little bit grumpy about it, I imagine. So, you know, if you want to go and watch him play in the sample this week, I don't know exactly where he's playing, but it'd be worth going to watch if everything's going okay, because I reckon he'll have a pretty good day. So he'll be proud, and he's been in pretty good form too before his hamstring. So yeah, but it's a big decision not to pick him. But I remember I said on Monday for the Crows, keep playing the small forward line, because it worked for you. The very best way you've played this year was with a smaller forward line. So they've continued to do that.
1: Yep, and that structure that they go with will be a fascination throughout the course of this season.
3: Well, it's a bit bigger still, because they bring in the big fella.
1: Yeah, Filthorpe, yep. So, you know, Filthorpe and Fogarty, and whether they ever go back to the three remains to be seen, or maybe it's Fogarty and Tex fighting for that spot alongside Filthorpe. We'll see. Luke Pedler's out injured. Isaac Cumming is out injured as well. Love you, Tex.
3: They keep Murray. That's what I'm saying. They've got Murray and Fogarty and Filthorpe in the side. So they are taller. Yep. So they couldn't possibly go with four. But it would have been interesting to see whether they could have just played two. But they've made a choice that three's okay. Down at the packed Launceston Stadium with there'll be 10,000 people only that can get in, won't there? Because half it's missing. You did say that, Jared. So it'll be an interesting game. It's going to be an exciting game for everyone to watch.
1: Cold too. I think maybe 7 degrees in Launceston.
3: That's warm.
1: Yeah, that's warm. That can always be worse.
3: I mean, it's not that cold. Come on.
1: Oh, it's
3: footy's
1: cold.
3: Meant to be played. It's a winter sport.
1: It's cold. I didn't say it was insurmountable. They did play a game.
3: You carried on like it was freezing.
1: Well, it's probably freezing by my definition. 7. Oh. But last year they played down there and it was the Dew Fest, remember? And it was 44 to 47, and no one liked that. So there's a tipping point to the conditions affecting the quality of the product, but hopefully we don't get that tomorrow night. The text number is 0433 98 11 16. There's a stack of these coming through. Brett, North Melbourne, coming back to your editorial, Jared, just need to play controlled hard footy, and they're a big chance.
3: Work many.
1: Todd, Pendlebury's travelled 260,000 miles in 432 games. Harley Reid has already travelled 120,000 miles in 50 games. The AFL is a rort, says Todd. I think we know where Todd's texting from. Kenny, I was on holidays in the Gold Coast when Steve Waugh made that 100 off the last ball of the day. One of the best moments in my life. I refused to go out with the missus and friends and stayed at the hotel all day watching on my own. And then I had a blue with the missus when she got back because I chose Steve Waugh over her. But we got married and we have 3 girls now, so we're all good. Nice. We've been hearing about Pendlebury's record-breaking game constantly for 6 weeks. It's been marketed to the hilt. I'm not sure what more Ken actually wants. By the way, Waugh made 47.80 in his last test. You were confusing his SCG 100 with a couple of years earlier when his spot in the team was under pressure.
3: The 80 that he held up for us in the draw, he's trying to hold on for us.
1: Yeah. Yeah. And the spitting facts. Yeah, this one. You want recognition, Ken. Every Collingwood player should wear the number 10 Guernsey this weekend. They do it in major

0: League Baseball for Jackie Robinson Day, and it's incredible. For one game, no supporters would be like, who's that bloke? Because they don't have their normal number on.
1: What about the report? If the one number 10 gets reported, Pendles could be in all sorts.
0: That's right. I do like how the baseballs do that, but yeah, it might be a bit confusing in our game. And a text came through here from Jesse. David Goggins, when you think you're done, this is coming back to Gold Coast, when you think you're done, you've still got 60% in the tank. Now, David Goggins is a US motivational speaker. He's a former Navy SEAL. He's a former ultra marathon runner. And one of his phrases is, yeah, when you think you're cooked, you've really only used 40% of your physical capability. So
1: again, you hear that all the time about the marathon runners. You see when they come over the line, what's the marathon? 42.3. Is that right? 42.2. When they get over the line, they've run 42.3 kilometres and then they fall over when they go over the line. What if it was 42.5? You reckon they'd fall over? Or they'd get the extra 200 metres?
0: They'd get the extra 200.
1: It was an extra kilometre. You reckon they'd get an extra kilometre?
0: Yeah.
1: So your mind can do powerful things. Mm. It'll go to the limit that you set, and that's what the Gold Coast have now got to realise. They can't set the limit too low.
0: All right.
2: What happened to fuel?
0: 0433981116. Currently 11 degrees in Launceston, says Andrew. There will be dew. Okay, there you go. Dew's the enemy. We don't want that down there. We want it to be dry.
1: Have we got any dew ever up in Queensland? Is there ever any dew games?
0: Yeah, and how's that go?
1: Oh, well, I think it's
0: like a bar of soap and just...
1: You've heard of a footy season, haven't you?
0: I've heard of a footy season, yeah.
1: Yeah, they play in all sorts of weather. They play in hot at the start of the year. They play in cold in the middle of the year.
0: Yeah.
1: And then come grand final day, it can be a bit of everything.
0: Can be.
1: Be prepared for any type of conditions.
0: Any given Sunday, Ken. 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St Kilda will be without forward Jack Higgins for their clash against Fremantle on Friday night. Now, Higgins is dealing with a knee issue. There's some swelling in that, Ross Lyon said today. So he's been ruled out of the trip to Optus. They're just dealing with a few injuries now, the Saints. Yeah. Mitch Owens is out. Obviously, Max King still out. Jack Higgins is out. Nazaiah Wanganeen Miller. They're putting it another 2 weeks, Ken, but... as Ross said today with the calf, he said, you know, you get it wrong on the way back from the calf and you're in big strife. So we hope that's not the case with him. But they've got a tricky fixture coinciding with this run of injuries they've got at the moment, the Saints as well. So
1: what do you reckon they've put this game down as? You've had a colour coding.
0: Oh, it can't be a red. You've got to go there thinking you can win, can't you?
1: Well, maybe. Oh, well, you go every game thinking you can win. Yeah. The colour coding is just one that you go, well, if we win that, it's a bonus.
0: Well, yeah, I suppose by your definition, it has to be a red, doesn't it?
1: Yeah, I feel like it's a red game, and that, you know, if there's any doubt with Higgins and there's any doubt with Naz, they take what comes a little bit. It's hard, but that's what footy. You're never going to win 23 games. We all know that. It's not possible. So,
0: well, how many of these are red colour coded games? Then take me through these, because after Fremantle, St Kilda come back off a 6-day break, and they play Hawthorn. Then
1: Where at?
0: That's at Marvel, admittedly.
1: Yeah, home game for them. They're home.
0: And then they've got Sydney at the SCG after that.
1: Bit tougher.
0: Is that a red?
1: Yeah, it's red. But then they've got Giants at home.
0: Yeah. Yeah, then
1: they're looking at the next four and they're going, okay, if we break 50-50 in the next four, we're probably, you know, we're doing okay. And imagine if we get to three out of the four and
2: you're on a roll.
1: We feel really good about ourselves. And so that's what it's about.
0: They're sitting 5-5 at the moment, so it's very delicately poised for the Saints. Hugh McCluggage, currently at 216 games, he's the closest to break the Pendlebury record. Now, just had a look at this.
1: You done the maths?
0: Yep. He needs to average... What did I say? He's 216 games. So 216 games divided by 23 in a season, if he plays all of them, he'll get there in 9 and a bit seasons from here. He's 28, so that puts him at 37. And he's been in the fortunate position being at a premiership team where he's actually played 27 games last year and 27 games the year before. And if they continue to contend, which we think they will, then he's going to play a heck of a lot of, you know, prelims, semis, elimination
2: the
0: finals.
2: Big issue is injury, though. Like, you're just...
1: Yeah, injury. And also, I think, form, Jared.
2: Yep.
1: Like, Pendles, I just said, 14 times in the top three in the BNF.
2: Frightening.
1: Like, how many players are going to be capable of playing like that? Paddy Dangerfield, who's as good a player as we've seen in a long, long time. You know, and he's at, what's Paddy now, 36, I reckon? 36. His last bit starting to... it looks like it's slowing down a little bit. And he's a battering ram, so he's a different player. And,
2: Yeah, McCluggage actually needs to find some form right now. He's just struggling. He didn't have much of a pre-season, so he's actually looking for his best form as we speak.
1: Yeah, look, we all know whoever gets anywhere near this record is going to have been a remarkable athlete and a great player as well.
0: Yeah, and just consistency of excellence for so long. That's the bit you just and motivation that you tip your lid to, isn't it, as much as anything? Essendon, their winger Braden Fiorini is going to miss the rest of the season due to a back injury. That's unfortunate. The Bombers opening up a spot in the AFL mid-season rookie draft. In the NRL, this is your field, Ken, the Rabbitohs and Maroons enforcer Jai Arrow has announced he will step away from rugby league after he was diagnosed with MND, motor neuron disease.
1: I've seen that today. It's a terrible, it's a terrible story for anyone tragic. That's hit with that horrible disease. But, it can happen. It doesn't discriminate, as the great Neil Danaher often would say.
0: Yeah, that's terrible news. And absolute drama in two of the biggest sporting leagues in the world overnight. First to the UK, where Arsenal early this morning, and Gunners supporters listening, you'd be up and about. You'd be probably been partying all day. You might be just getting home for a big day on it. 22-year wait it's been to be crowned Premier League champions. You've got to go all the way back to Arsene Wenger's Invincibles, the last time Arsenal actually won an EPL crown. Well, they're champions today because Manchester City couldn't get it done against Bournemouth. They drew 1-1 there. They were held despite a late goal. They couldn't get the go-ahead goal, the citizens. So that is the title ahead of the last day going to Arsenal. And that means the last game of the season will be an absolute riot.
1: Yeah, absolute nothing.
0: Whereas they have been so anxiety-inducing. You watch an Arsenal game, there's barely a ripple in the crowd because they are just so petrified their team's going to choke again. Well, they finally got there. It's going to be a party.
1: Oh, and all the Liverpool fans out there who I know a couple, they'll be devastated that the Gunners have got it done. So, Alex, I hope you're having a great day.
0: So, drama there in the UK and also in the US. In fact, Cleveland, Ohio specifically, because in game one of the Eastern Conference Finals, the New York Knicks have gone and come back from 22 points down in the fourth quarter to snatch game one against the Cavs. In fact, my apologies, but Madison Square Garden, Knicks had the home court advantage there. They were up against it in the last quarter, Jared, and they came back from 22 down.
2: Good result.
0: Jalen Brunson, I think, dropped 38 in that game to get the Knicks home. Tyre Power, Mega May sale now on 25% off selected Kumho tyres, tyrepower.com.au. A lot of text still coming through about Gold Coast and a few on Hawthorne. I'll get your thoughts on that too, the big news of the week as well, that the Hawks have been kicked out of home, Sam Mitchell called it.
1: Been a little bit. There's some special buys on their ins and outs too, I reckon. That's what I was waiting for.
0: And the Hawks?
1: Well, have a look at the outs. We talked about all these blokes as a special buy opportunity.
0: All right, we're going to get to that in just a moment. 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
0: Yes, you are. Great to have your company. Make the switch to Kia. They're magnificent. They've got an award-winning EV range, and it's Australian-made week as well. Look for the green and gold kangaroo logo and buy Australian. Kenny should be on the boundary in a singlet tomorrow night with a warm 6 degrees expected in Tasmania. That's from...
1: Can I have a hat on, though, to block the sun?
0: Yes, you can. Now, I've got a question for you, Ken. Someone text me. This come back to the... your argument that Scotty Penderbury should have a standalone game so we can all marvel at his magnificence.
1: Who texted you? Was it Dills or?
0: This person shall remain nameless. It's not important who asked. It's just you answered the question.
1: It was head office.
0: I'm not saying where it came from. It came from my mate.
1: And head office.
0: Maybe ask Ken if he was coaching Geelong and he was asked to move the game to a night game with 2 weeks' notice, a game where they would have definitely had a lower crowd. Versus Twilight, and in a game they're playing for a top four spot in, all to enable Pendles to have clear air, would he do it?
1: 100%.
0: Oh, you fibber.
1: Mate, I would. I'd do anything.
0: Out of the
1: that
0: goodness
1: game,
0: of your heart, coaching a rival club, you'd be, yeah.
1: I have got no issue at all with saying that I would definitely be up for whatever it took to make this game stand alone to the people at head office, if that's who you got your information from, Minnie.
0: I'm not saying where the question came
1: Jared,
0: from.
1: Jared, where did he get his information from? Can you read?
2: Well, no, I haven't got his phone.
1: you know where AFL House is?
2: I do.
1: Yeah, I know.
0: Hey, gents, love the show. Your thoughts on Hawthorn told to pack bags and get out of Tassie. Read Peter Hudson's view, interested in yours. That's Merv in Queensland. And Peter Hudson said words to the effect of, I think he said someone would be turning in their grave over the fact that the club had been taken. Jim Bacon would be turning in his grave. Tasmania needs a local derby. It needs competition. It needs drama.
2: Well, Ken and I had an opening disagreement on this. I wasn't married to my position because I think it is very complex, but I just think four games, given they're already there, I think the Tasmanians should be confident enough that their whole populace will jump on board the stateside. And to have four games from Hawthorn played at Launceston is a bonus to me. I just think more footy the better.
1: Mm. Yeah, let's let Tasmanian grow first and let it create its identity and let it become a strong foothold in the competition. And then we might, I think then, but I think at the start, it's only fair that Tasmania get, a population of about 500,000.
2: Yeah.
1: That they get full access to that state and they need complete, like these startup teams, what we've got to learn from some of the startup teams, it's damn hard at any place to start these places up. You need full support of the program, of your, particularly your state. And I think Tasmania are a unique state. They're a very, obviously a small state, but a really passionate state. I think they know.
2: They are a footy state. It's not like setting up GWS.
1: Yeah, they are a footy state, and they don't need to be. There'll be people who will still, Jared, there'll be people who still follow different teams, and they will have that choice to do. But I think we try to give them the opportunity to form this, you know, this new identity that we want in the competition.
0: Yeah, I could see both sides.
2: Yeah,
0: I can certainly see. I can certainly see, you know, Brendan Gale banging his foot on the floor and saying, no, we need every chance we can get here. I get the devil side of things. I'm sure Hawthorn would have loved four, but they were prepared for two. Heck, they were even prepared to play one. And they only were going to play it when the Devils were out of town, clearly. They weren't. I'm sure a derby might have been factored in as well, but they didn't want to play down there in the same weekend. Tassie was down there, so I get all that. But, geez, I mean, being ripped out of home is a bit of a... I mean, they were paid pretty well to live in that home, weren't they? They were paid.
1: It was a pretty good home. Oh,
0: it was a well-furnished home. It was a McMansion. And it might have been one of the best deals ever struck in football by Jeff Kenner, because Hawthorn then...
1: What was their winning record? 70%+ too?
0: Well, that's the bonus. The football, the competitive advantage is enormous. Yeah. And it's a short flight. It's not like going to Darwin. No. And the money that it was just... It's taken a 19th license to kick him out. Like, it was the most bulletproof contract that maybe football's ever seen, maybe since Geelong and Ford.
2: But the mayor of Launceston is pretty keen to keep the Hawks, so he must know what upside there is for the local community, the local business community.
0: But they're going to be getting the bulk. They'll be getting the bulk of the Devils game early, though. Surely for the first few years, if this stadium is as far off as what we think it is,
2: 2031,
0: then they're going to be getting the bulk of the home games.
2: I'm not sure what the breakup is.
0: No, well we don't. We're not privy
2: isn't
0: to that.
2: Isn't it 8 games at the new stadium?
0: Well, when it's built,
2: yeah,
0: Macquarie. Well, we don't. Not sure. Yeah,
1: I imagine that number sounds right. But at the moment, they play at Hobart, don't they? North Melbourne have played in Hobart, and I think Richmond are down there currently, aren't they? Richmond down in Hobart now. They take a couple of games.
2: They might be one or two.
0: Yeah.
1: I think they've taken a couple of games. So there's still football there. Why it's waiting to come. It's just more. I just feel like it. They need clear air, and I don't. You know, Hawthorn have worked hard, no doubt about it. But
0: I agree with that.
1: Tassie just need the clear air, I think.
0: All right, the good oil is after this with big thanks to Cobram Estate. We've got a number of footy topics to get into. You can take us in any direction you like. 1-300-736-736 on the way home tonight. Drop us a text as well, 0433-98-1116. Sports Day continues right after 7 o'clock.
1: I'm very fond of Hobart.
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31: On the station, giving you the chance to win with the 40k countdown, your four-day forecast for Western Victoria. Partly cloudy tonight with an overnight low of 6 degrees. For Thursday, we'll be cloudy with the chance of morning fog and light winds. Friday, the chance of morning fog followed by a partly cloudy day with light winds and 17. And Saturday, partly cloudy with light winds during the morning and a top also of 17. Tops tomorrow of 16 in Hamilton and 17 for Portland and the coast.
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31: It's 11 degrees.
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0: Just gone 7 o'clock on Sports Day. It's a Wednesday night. We're on the eve of round 11. It gets underway down in Launceston, Tasmania tomorrow. Looking forward to that because it is Hawthorn taking on the Adelaide Crows. Multiple changes in both teams, as we said. If you just join us for the first time, just some of those changes as they come to hand earlier. Riley Thulthorpe is back in for the Adelaide Crows, and Jack Gunston has been left out of the Hawthorn team. Marbior Chole back in, Cameron Nan, Bailey McDonald, Connor Nash in as well. And over at Adelaide, Callum Archie back with Riley Thulthorpe. But the outs, the old bargain special boys, yeah, as Ken calls them, yeah. Morrison, Deer, Hustwaite, Max Ramsden. That's pretty much the quartet of special boys, Ken. You mentioned them a couple of times.
1: Ken, just on the Hawks, I don't want to upset Sammy's man at the AFL house, but do you reckon, given the construction site, we're dropping about 10,000 people, they should play this game either here or over in Adelaide and make up the extra games next year when the construction site's got a grandstand around it?
2: Yeah, I think we played a game up at Ballarat last year, and it was very similar. So, yeah, I think there's some planning that needs to be thought out a bit clearer when you've got a game that's as good as Adelaide and Hawthorn is. I mean, they could even take it, perhaps, I don't know, they could maybe take it to Hobart if they wanted to, and play it in front of the stadium down there. I think it's about 15 to 18,000 people that could go to that game and see it. So there's
1: I think we just should be doubling up next year rather than, well, this is a nonsense playing in front of an empty stadium.
2: Well, I think that's more than common sense to myself, but Sam's connections. He's got very good connections.
0: Well, you make a good point with Ballarat. I was going to say the same thing, because after that game,
2: AFL stopped it.
0: They moved it. But what was the capacity? About, it was 4,800, I think, came into your game.
2: Yeah, we couldn't get a ticket. Yeah,
0: and it was an ugly side on the other side, on the broadcast. It was just dirt and rubble.
1: We got a Thursday night game. And
2: it was uglier on the scoreboard, let me tell you.
0: Ken had to buy a Scalpers ticket just to get in.
2: As I said, it was uglier on the scoreboard, I can tell you.
0: So they moved, they moved their game. And it was actually, ironically, it was Adelaide. It was due to face the Dogs later on that year, and they thought, no, we can't have that. So it got moved to Marvel Stadium. So maybe, what is it, 9,000, I think, the capacity down at Launceston at the moment.
1: So what is it when the new stadium's built? Probably double that.
0: Oh, yeah. Yeah.
1: Maybe more. Yeah. Yep. So flip it to next year.
0: All right. Modbury Max text in. Evening, boys. Imagine getting the call from Minnie McWalter this week that it's your job to shut down Pendles. Talk about playing the ultimate villain. Now, I'm really interested in this, Jared, because it's been touched on a little bit during the week, but 99.9% of this has all been about Collingwood and what we're going to do for Pendlebury and all the things we've already talked about. I'm interested in the coaching of Andrew McWalter here. The team who plays not one, but two tagging assassins.
1: Yes.
0: How would he speak to his group? How would he set up his group?
1: What an opportunity.
0: Mentally, psychologically, Ken, this is right in your wheelhouse. If you were coaching West Coast, how would you go about it?
2: It'd be somewhere I'd adventure, I'd reckon, and have a little look around. And especially if I've had two taggers in the last week and it's proven successful, maybe you could put Harley Reid straight to Pendles, you know, and have the 50-game milestone against the 433-game milestone and let it go. What the other thing you'd be doing if you're Minnie, because his responsibility is to win the game, is you'd be looking at Pendles' Anzac Day game and thinking, we can't let him have that.
1: Mm.
2: We can't let him roll around and do that. He's also got Nick Dacos he's got to worry about too. And it's a great learning opportunity for his young team. If you think about the challenge of that, there's a bit of mind stuff going on here for, you know, everyone's talking about Pendles and we should be and Collingwood. Well, West Coast have got to look at this as a great learning opportunity for their team. And, you know, whether that's a young player who might go and play on Pendles and be close to him, because you can learn a lot off him anyhow, but then, you know, Colin, we're going to want to give him the ball at all costs. So maybe you put Harley on him, put your best player on him. So if you kick it to Pendles, you're going to kick it to my best player, and he's going to be there to take you on as well. And that's going to be a bit risky. So I think there's a bit of still sportsmanship in the game. Is that the right word? Sportsmanship. You're allowed to go after him if you want, and you're not there to West Coast are not there to honour Scott other than when the siren goes at the end of the game. That's what they're there for. So their job is to try and win.
1: Surely he's just pumping up the fact they can win. If they bring 240 pressure, like they did in the majority last week. They caused the upset. They can go back to back.
2: Yeah, and their growth is to continue to do that. And you know, as you said, Jared, you're doing the game. So they had two tags.
1: Yeah,
2: it's not like he's going to go, well, this is the first time I've done this. I've got to do this again. I've got to put some effort into this. You know, whether it's he might go to in the decision might be Josh and Nick Dacos. They might just do the Dacos brothers. But there's absolutely no reason and no there's no right or wrong around choosing Scott Pendlebury to put the tag on.
7: But would you, matchups aside, just in your messaging and your theme for the week, would you tip right into the fact, you know, oh, they've picked us, they think that we're just going to be the bit part, or would you give yourself over to that or not so much?
2: Oh, there'd be accidental fall into that at some point, I think, at some part. You'd be mentioning, you wouldn't certainly be disrespecting Scott, though. That's what I would say. But you'd be saying, well, there's some parts of this game that these parts annoy you, boys, that they've picked our game and it's this game and it's going to be here at home, and you know, how do you feel about that? Maybe just ask the players their own feelings.
7: You'd have to needle them a little bit, wouldn't you? Just to prick their pride a little bit.
1: 100,000 people turning up. This is a huge. This will be the biggest crowd these guys play in front of ever, unless they play as grand final.
2: It's a learning moment for West Coast. The best they'll ever get in a long, in the next few years probably. So they've got to use it for everything it is, and if that is to somewhat play on it a little bit to tag Scott Pendlebury or just to tag Dacos or to put Harley Reid, all the things that they can consider. So, you know, it's an opportunity for many more than being the little villain in this. He can just be learning, teaching, doing what he should be doing. That's teaching his team as much as he can.
7: Sam Mitchell spoke during the week. Now, Hawthorn have had a down couple of weeks. Clearly, they were blown off the park by Melbourne at the MCG last weekend. They lost a tight game. They were run all over the top off by Fremantle the week before that. They drew against Collingwood the week before that. So Sam Mitchell hasn't tried to hide away from the fact that his side's been a little bit off their tucker the last few weeks. This was him addressing this run of form in his press conference.
8: I mean, I think if it's a pattern of behaviour of your group, you know, sometimes that might be something that you head towards. But, I mean, I think we had a good, honest chat about what our game looks like and what it means to us. And, you know, I think the players, the thing about this group is you don't have to question them very often about, you know, how hard they work. I think anyone who comes and watches train and how we go about our footy has said that that's something that's pretty solid around Hawthorn and it wasn't on the weekend. And if that becomes a pattern, then we'll certainly look to implement some different things. But, you know, we'll make some changes to the team, of course, and the way we play, you know, is pretty reliable against most sides. So we're going to have to play much better and with a much more vibrant energy than we did last weekend because we got found out.
7: So outworked and out-hunted against Melbourne, but Ken and Jared, it's a bit hard to bring the old mouth guards, quote unquote, in a 5-day break. You can't be doing that, can you?
2: No, not so much.
7: So how do you do it?
2: Words can be just as powerful. I mean, you can have the. I mean, Sam done this. Remember, it wasn't that long ago, but at opening round, I had this discussion this morning with Jared Waitley on Waitley. So it was a discussion around, you know, having to needle the players to get them up because this is only the second time that Sam's questioned. And in both times he's questioned it publicly, which is interesting because he said against opening round, we just had some stuff that was just not Hawthorn-like. Mm. And he's basically used the same reference. If you come and watch Hawthorn train, we're hardworking. We're pretty desperate the way we go about things. And that quite wasn't us last week. So expected again this week. So I think he would have done most of that prep. Sammy, most of that prep would have been done in the review. And then there'll be a little niggle, a little bit of spice in the training, and obviously selection has played out the way it's played out. So there's a few ways to do it.
1: The pride of the individual, though, is normally enough to get them to rebound after one good game. If you've got good players, and Hawthorn have been a good team, so they've got a lot of good players, they get themselves up as much as the coach gets them up, I would think, Ken.
2: Yeah, they do. And more often than not, that's what you do rely on, is that they're self-motivated. And if they're not self-motivated, it's a pretty long year.
1: Yep.
2: Mm. You know, for any player and for any club. So you have to rely on the players. And look, I've said this all the time. I've never been, you know, I've been lucky to be in the game for a long time. So I've never been amongst a group of players at any stage who don't desperately want to play well whenever they go out to play. Sometimes it looks like it, an attitude gets questioned, but sometimes you can just have a dirty day.
1: Yeah.
2: And if you have a dirty day, as long as you respond to that dirty day, we're all okay and we're all happy. That can happen occasionally. Can't happen regularly, but it can happen occasionally in football. But, you know, I've sides who get beat. I've been involved in coach sport, and when we've been belted at times by, you know, 80, 90 points. And unfortunately, every moment you get questioned around, oh, they just didn't try. They didn't. Yeah. They tried. They just, they had a bad, bad day. The critical issue for us is the response to that. And I'm pretty proud of the fact that we were pretty good as a football club at being able to respond if we did let ourselves down. And that's mostly driven by players, Jared.
7: So what does experience tell you in this space, what you were saying earlier about Sam, almost for lack of a better phrase, calling them out publicly in regards to their lack of appetite and pressure? What was your experience in that space? Would you give it to them straight behind closed doors and you'd pull it right back publicly, or did you have a bit of both?
2: Oh, it depends. I mean, you don't know if you're not in the moment and in the room with the people. So, you know, Sam is more than well and truly understands his group the best, and he knows the best way he gets that out of them. I mean, Josh Carr only said it a couple of weeks ago. He said that they were, what do you call it? I think he said they were terrible or horrible after a game.
7: He did, horrible.
2: And they only just got beat. So, I mean, every coach chooses different ways of doing it, you know, whether it is publicly or whether it is more often than not. Like, I would say most of the time it's done internally and in a confined space where everyone is sitting in there, where all our attentions are on the same thing, and that is we're not distracted by anything.
7: Yeah, big game for them, isn't it? Down there, their pet venue. So
1: massive game,
7: and signs of life for Adelaide. So yeah, tactically could be an intriguing one tomorrow night. We'll watch that one with great interest. Chris Scott had a near 20-minute press conference today. Now they're all pretty long down at the Cattery. I'm not sure why that is, but. Here's a particularly long now. The question revolved that we're going to play the audio around what Collingwood were able to do against Sydney last week, which was obviously a lot right without getting success, and how they clogged the corridor up. And the question came for Chris Scott. How much have you taken away from what the Magpies did against Sydney last week to potentially put into practice when you play them on Saturday?
3: Oh, a little bit, but... This is where I think it's, I mean, I don't follow the analysis of other teams all that closely, at least in the public sphere. But I think one thing that might be missed a little, my suspicion is one thing that might be missed is you can look at a team have success against one of the good teams of the competition like Sydney. The challenge is sometimes to apply those things means you need to compromise so much of the way you normally play. And that generally is a mistake. And even if it were the right thing to do, it's really difficult to make those changes in a sort of 4, 5, 6 day preparation. But you generally take little bits, and the ones that you like the most are the things that they did really well that we think are important to our game as well. And I mean, Sydney, we've just got so much respect for what they've done this year, and it doesn't make it easier to stop, but it makes it easier to understand what it is. Like the way that, you know, they're playing in particular offensively, you know, has been... been nice to watch as a football fan and daunting to watch as an opposition coach.
7: So there's a little bit in that, isn't there? And I guess it all boils down to how much time do you spend worrying about your own stuff as opposed to what's going on at the neighbour's yard? And I don't know, Ken, what you guys have always told us, it's, what is it, 90-10? Is it 80-20? The vast majority is with your own stuff, though, isn't it?
2: Yeah, but your own stuff normally covers off most of the threats that you get anyhow. Because if your own stuff's any good, and Chris's is obviously very, very good, they're defensively sound, their contest stuff is very good, and obviously their attack is more than okay. So they don't go and get lost in what the oppo do too much. But I guarantee you, that, and Chris said it, he said, basically we don't listen to the public's summary, but we do our own. Like every club does their opposition analysis, and they go, okay, well, the threats of Sydney are clearly their handball through the corridor. We need to take some of that away. What are we going to do? You know, one of the challenges will be, and he said this, as long as we don't disrupt what we do too much, well, what's the very first thing he can easily do is he can allow his tagger to go to the Lizard if he needs to, or to Heaney, which might take a fair bit away from the Sydney Swans game. So that's what he's talking about. I don't think he's talking about upsetting everything Geelong do. Jeremy Cameron's not going to go and play at half back because we've got to be too frightened about what's going to happen if Sydney get the ball. They're going to back in that when we get the ball, we're going to make sure Sydney are going to get tested as well. And I think, you know, our planning for Sydney has always, in the last two or three years, was always around him. We used to use the swimming pool analogy that we just have to take the middle lanes of him. If you're swimming in a final, you want him in the, you want him in lane 6 and 7 and 8 and one and two.
1: Yeah.
2: But we got to own 3, 4, 5 and 6.
1: Yeah.
2: We own 3, 4, 5 and 6. So we own the middle of the pool. If we own the middle of the pool, that will cause them to have some concerns. But it'll also give us our best opportunities.
1: It's an interesting narrative, though, because all the focus is on what Geelong are going to do to Sydney. And yet Geelong basically played a quick-moving, down-the-corridor game last week and knocked off Brisbane in Brisbane. So maybe the narrative should be, gee, I tell you what, Coxie's got some work to do stopping Geelong.
2: we always go to the team on top, though, because if we think about, and Chris's comments were really accurate, I reckon, because if we think about what they did to Collingwood 2 weeks earlier.
1: Yeah.
2: They brought their defence forward because they played a bit more handball. It doesn't mean they don't always play handball, but they played, it looked like they played a bit more handball to bring forward a Collingwood defence and try and catch them out in transition. And they did that so, so well. And, you know, and last week they took off, they took away the marks of Brisbane. So they do make the adjustments that, that he's talking about, and they'll be only, as he said, they'll be only about making sure we don't disrupt everything we do. But we can identify one or two things and on you know, take the middle lanes of them.
1: Yeah.
2: Get them in the outside lanes in the pool and you'll be feeling better.
1: A lot of discussion around Charlie Kerner, and he plays deep, and that's okay, but they've got other options to play deep. Could you experiment with Charlie Kerner and challenge him to keep Tom Stewart more than occupied?
2: We certainly can. It's a choice you've got. You've got to decide which one of the players you want to put on him, because anyone who lets Tom be unattended is probably playing with too much fire that'll end up burning you big time. So, you could certainly... Oh, look, there's no... Every coach has got his right to do whatever he needs to do that gives him the best chance to win. And if that's the best chance, I still think Charlie's offering a lot to the Swans with just his presence, and I think it helps other people play at a level that's maybe a touch above what they could have been if he wasn't there. So,
1: Joel Amati's the other interesting one, Ken. I reckon he's really has improved. I think that's been a 2-year program. You see it in his quick hands. He's got he's got a good footy brain, and he's got the skill to back it up. Still not nailing every mark. He doesn't get the feet planted as well as possible, but his numbers are looking like they're going from 600,000 to well over a million. You know, the rumours in the media are to be believed. It's a huge jump. Would you be prepared to back him in for over a million?
2: I would just come out of contract at the right time. And this is the right time. If you've got some quality about you, it's not a bad time to come out of contract. That's all I would say. I mean, inflation is ripe in Australia for everyone.
1: Yes.
2: But it's out of control. Riper. It's out of control in the AFL.
1: Yeah.
7: Do you subscribe to the theory?
1: How does that work, though, with the salary cap?
7: Well, the salary cap's going up.
2: Salary cap keeps going up and going up significantly.
1: Okay.
2: And clubs have managed their books really well when these things happen, Jerry. When they manage their books really well, they have this little bit extra room. You know, the salary cap, the TPP doesn't, if you don't include that in a player's contract and it goes up by like it has in the last few years, you earn and you have a little bit of a gold mine there, a little, you know, gold nest that's
1: little
2: full
1: egg.
2: Of little eggs of gold. And you go, well, here's some that I can. Joel Amati, we wouldn't normally pay you $1 million, but because we can, here's an extra 200. 800 sounds about, like, if average wage now is around 600.
1: Yeah.
2: Joel Amati looks like he's better than average, doesn't he?
1: Yeah. So we were talking up Jesse Hogan, trying to get him 850.
2: And Joel
1: Amati's gone to 1.2. I'm happy to pay him 850.
7: Well, this is the thing, though. It's supply and demand, though, isn't it? So if Ben King is going to stay at Gold Coast, so you take him off the table and it goes to that next tier of forward. And there are a number of clubs looking for key forward. So that's Amati, it's Lewis, Kel Shadir we've mentioned, Jed Walter's another one. Even Hayden McLean, who is in contract. Like, surely other clubs are asking the question of Hayden McLean and try to get him out of.
2: And what's Hayden McLean on? Do we ballpark? Give me a figure.
7: Oh, he's contracted 400? For one more year. Oh, I'll be a bit more. So the average AFL wage is 550.
2: So let's say he's on five.
7: Yeah.
2: Can we land on five?
7: Yeah, it's a steal.
2: What age is he? I haven't got his age in front of me.
1: He's
2: so
1: mid 20s.
2: I'm not sure. He might be 27 or something. But if he is, what are you prepared to pay him if you're, you know, a club that's really struggling?
7: Yeah,
2: 27.
7: Well, he's got one more year to run, so straight away you're lengthening, you're adding 3 years.
1: His contract,
2: you give him 3 years.
7: Yeah.
2: You give him 3 years.
7: He's 27.
2: You give him 3 years at, say, you know, if he's that important to you where you're at, and you give him 3 years at 700, he's there sitting there going, Hayden Klein's going, oh, I've got 500 guaranteed, or now I've got 2.1.
7: And the biggest thing of all, and I'm playing every week, which is the main reason that you're turning his head in the first place.
2: The theory of the special buys, they just want to play. They just want to play every week at AFL level. And if you get them at the right time, you increase their income by an amount, not necessarily crazy, by a small amount, and that's normally enough for a player to want to move.
7: Yep.
1: Do you think he's staying or going, Sammy?
2: Hayden McLean.
7: McLean.
1: No.
7: Joel Amati.
1: Yep.
7: There's a lot to play out. He would have to accept less to stay. That is fact. There will be a gap.
1: That happens to Moso, doesn't it?
7: Yep, it does. There will be a gap between what Sydney can offer and what another club will offer. So that's just a decision for him. He's playing, unlike Hayden McLean, so it's just about how much he's willing to accept, I suppose, and what he wants to prioritise. I think he would prefer to stay. Sydney would prefer to have him stay. But as they say, the price has got to be right at the same time.
2: I've often said through this period that most of the time I think, Jared, they players stay if the environment's happy and healthy, which means winning. So I think the players – but the number probably reckon it used to be about 90% stay, I reckon.
1: Yeah.
2: I reckon it's starting to come down. I reckon it's coming down to, you know, the income is making it much, much more challenging for those decisions. It might be down to 75%. So, you know, three still stay, one might leave.
1: You think Chad Warner will stay? I do, but what do you think?
2: Oh, well, I think at the moment, why wouldn't he want to stay would be the questions. The only thing we can't answer is how much the pool of home is.
7: You might like this actually, Ken, because he was on Unfiltered, obviously, during the week. And this was Chad speaking about his, what do they call it, open conversations with Dean Cox about possibly leaving Sydney.
4: And we talk so openly about it. That's the other thing about this day and age. I'd sit with him at the club and be able to have the most open conversation about something that is seen as really hard or really awkward.
5: What would he say? He'd say, how can I make you stay? Why do you want to go? And just talk through it all.
4: A lot of it was sitting down and being like, if you meet with Freo, if you meet with Eagles, if you meet with Essendon, whoever it is, if you meet with them, let us know. It's more than fine. Like, we want to be as transparent as we can with all that. And the funny thing is...
5: That's pretty awesome.
4: Oh, mate, it was so awesome. Him and Leon were the exact same. And the reality is they don't want to be caught off guard by anything. When I bought that house over in Perth, as much as it doesn't mean anything, you can buy a house wherever you want, I'll let him know straight away, because obviously the media is going to get hold of it one day or another. But I'll let him know straight away, like, mate, bought this house, media could get a hold of it. He had a look at it. He's like, gee, nice house. We have a few beers in there in the backyard.
7: And it was a nice house. And he's right. The media did get a hold of it. So that's, I'm not sure, Ken. Is that more transparent than what you're familiar with? Or is it about right for 2026?
2: I think it's about right. Yeah. I think good coaching and good relationships and connection is around having those conversations where the environment is safe enough to say, hey, listen, this is how I feel. You know, I still love being at Sydney. My love of home is real, but at the moment I'm really happy to stay here. And, you know, if I have some conversations, the best thing you can do is communicate it, because what you just said, if the media find out and it's no one knows about it, it's a much bigger story than when, imagine if Dean says, I did see Chad's house he brought in Perth. It's a beautiful home, isn't it? We've actually had a chat around having a beer there at a barbie when he ends up going back home after he retires. Isn't that a much easier conversation for Dean to have than go, that's the first I've heard about it. I still think Chad's pretty happy at Sydney, but it's a much harder answer than when he knows the information.
7: They handled it well, that's for sure.
1: Impossible to think that Fremantle could lob a huge hand grenade, but West Coast certainly could.
7: Definitely. Off the text, Cadinia Park is a skinny pool. There's no lane one and there's no lane eight. So there you go.
2: It makes it easier.
7: Cobram Estate. Great text, that one. 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Grown, harvested, first cold pressed in northern Victoria. We'll be back in a jiffy.
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20: 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All right, Ken. One of your brethren, the elder statesman of the coaching fraternity, Adam Simpson. Well, right. One of you had to give a concrete answer because, I mean, you and Horse.

0: contemplate coming.
1: Have you
0: got any news for us? I'm using a bullet.
1: Yeah, I'm not gonna put my hand up for any type of role with Carlton.
0: Right.
1: No, from a coaching point of view. No, I think I said it last week. Really, it's difficult when you're working at the club, you're mentoring someone, and it doesn't feel right. So people can stop asking me questions.
0: Okay,
1: I will take myself out of contention.
0: Did they ask you about it though? Like you did they?
1: Very, very brief conversation, and it was a polite decline, right, in terms of where I'm at the moment. And
0: good on you.
1: Stop. You can ask questions of others.
0: I've got two
1: maybe
0: more.
1: Maybe not right now.
0: No, not now.
1: No, for me at the moment, it just didn't feel right. When you're working with someone and with the coaching staff, to come in and try and, yeah, so that's not quite right for me.
2: So that was Simo with Gary on AFL 360. Right. Gary, no surprises?
3: No surprise.
2: No. Nothing wrong with that, was there?
3: No, not at all. I don't think he's, right now, I don't think he's thinking about coaching at all. So whether or not that changes in the future, it can happen overnight. I mean, things change. You can change your mind as the PM. You can change your mind as a coach, I assume, down the track. But he doesn't look to me as if he's desperate to coach again just at the moment.
2: No. Anything you want to add to that, Ken? Or?
4: No, I think it was really, really honest by Simo. Well done.
2: Yep. All right. So that search now will, I'm assuming, gather speed as we go. The short list that at this stage I reckon is a massively long list.
3: Is it?
2: Oh, that has
3: who's favourite? There's always a favourite.
2: Oh, I don't. The media,
3: of the junior, the non-coaches.
2: Guessing. I'd be guessing. Okay. I'd be guessing. If you're asking me to guess,
4: guess. Let's guess.
2: I'd say a James Kelly, someone, an assistant coach from a good organisation, maybe a Gene Syracuse, Skipworth.
4: Skipworth.
3: What about
4: Jamie Graham?
3: James Raleigh?
2: James Raleigh, yep. As sharp as tactical mind as.
3: Well, he had the tactic on the weekend. Yes. That's good. That's got to help.
2: He did indeed. I reckon it feels like it's as big a pool of coaches as we've had for some time. Now, that maybe that's a credit to the industry for fostering new names that come through. There's Laid and Pratt at the Dogs. You can go through every single club just about and find a highly credentialed assistant that could do the job.
3: Can I ask you about match plans, game plans? Because they are spoken about ad nauseum in the media. How much of a percentage of your coaching is match plan?
4: Oh, yeah, there's still a lot. There's still a lot of it, Jared. So you've got to have a game style that's one functional and successful in the modern game. I think that's the critical piece. And you've got to have all three to four phases. Yep. You've got to have contest, defense, offense, and transition. So you've got to have all parts of the game covered, but you've got a great team of coaches that you work with. So this is a collective match plan that you come up with, and what's the game look like and played like and acts like right now. You actually have to have it. So there's a lot of time speaking around how we got to play. So that's real. But then there's also an enormous part as well is the relationships and the connection and everything. We just talked about the Chad Warner stuff. You can't have that type of conversation unless you value a lot of and you put a lot of time into the the getting that to the level it needs to be for all. And you've got to remember there's 44 or 45 players on a list. You've got to have it with every one of them. You can't have it with just one of them. You can't have it just with Chad Warner because he's one of your guns. You've got to have it with every one of them because they've all got to have a sense of belonging and care that comes from all the coaches, not just the senior coach, but from all of them. But so that's why it's such a big job. It's not a simple job. And until you've sat in the seat, and I know it's hard because I have, but until you sit in that seat, it's a massively big job. And that's why these new people and the younger boys who get their opportunities, and they will. King is doing a great job. But look at the experience he's got around. He's got Alan Richardson sitting behind him.
3: Yeah, and they've also had much bigger apprenticeships than, when I was coming out of play, people were going to appoint you as coach after 2 years in the media, and you had no experience whatsoever.
4: And Chris Scott's the only one that's probably been successful doing it that way. Chris came out and got appointed, I think, at about the age of 34, 35.
2: Was it Freo before?
3: Is that Freo?
4: Yeah, for 1 year.
3: One year only.
2: Is that right?
4: Yeah,
2: only one.
4: Might have been one, maybe two perhaps, but 34, I reckon he got appointed roughly. And then we had, we've had Vossie, Bucks and Hurdy who got appointed. Bucks a bit older, but the other two were, it's such a big game now, and it's a big, big job and it's not a one-person job. That's what, the coach is in charge of, because you have to be the decision maker and lots of conversations. That's your biggest role, but you've got to have everything.

0: house in line, and you've got to be ready to understand the amount of hours that go into it. You don't stop and start on the clock. That just doesn't happen.
1: Yeah, I guess the next test of that theory will be when Scott Pendlebury finally retires, and if he does go into coaching, which we're led to believe he will, how long is that apprenticeship, and is there a succession plan, and all those things. He is seen to be a coach in waiting anyway. Damien's text in. Adam Simpson will take over from Clarko. Look at all these texts. Simo will be the next coach of the Roos. That's what he's waiting for. So you shut one door and another one pops open just like that.
0: Remember I've said, if I answer any of those questions, you're lined up with the next one or the one after that, or you don't like this, you don't like that.
1: It's like whack-a-mole, isn't it? Up comes the other head.
0: You're just better off to say nothing and just get on with doing what you do. Yeah, I'm very fond of Hobart.
2: Yeah,
3: exactly.
2: You can't even say that.
3: There's a big microscope on the Kangaroos, speaking of them this round, Ken. I think it's one of the more interesting elements of this week, just to see whether they're real or not. They looked a lot more realistic to me as a big improvers for the first 7 or 8 weeks, like everybody. But it's just, you just can't get that disaster of last week out of your mind until they force it out of your mind.
0: No, and that's, I mean, the beauty of emerging as a team is you actually have to win games that matter now.
3: Yeah,
0: and people are going to put pressure on you. The Kangaroos are 4-6 at this point in time, which was a gentle draw, gentle by what the draw looked. Now, we never don't look too deep into a draw, but it looked a bit more gentle than some of the other draws. So their challenge is now, and I said this last week because I did the game for Fox last week, and I can accept a bad performance from the Kangaroos in purely one quarter, 10 goals to zip. You know, so that was the 60-point margin. So I can accept, and anyone should be able to accept that. But, you know, as a young emerging team, next week's really important.
3: Big, yeah.
0: And you don't necessarily have to even win.
3: Yeah.
0: But you've got to be much, much better and right in the contest right to the end.
1: Grind Myers, we've spoken about it a lot on this show.
3: The partial
1: Myers. This is the ACL that has been, well, we think partially torn or stretched anyway, has an element of damage. He's missed some football. He's now playing on without having surgery, clearly. This was opening up about his injury and the decision that sat behind not having surgery on 7 News tonight.
4: There's opinions that it's not good, but physically I feel good that maybe I'm a pioneer in the way this is going in that sense, but maybe I'm an idiot. So we'll just wait and see. Coming back from a 12-month injury doesn't mean I'm back to 100%. So if I can get to 90, 95% here, maybe it's better than me coming off a 12-month reconstruction.
5: So was there a wrestling incident that was involved?
4: Yeah, you can word it like that, but it wasn't as exact a wrestling incident. I tried to trip someone and they pulled away from me and I was like, geez, that's not right. And that's literally it. And then, 2 days later, trained, planted and was like, geez, that's not right again.
1: So a non-football injury, it's amazing how often that happens. Must drive coaches, absolutely bananas.
3: Who was it that tripped over in the bath?
1: Was it Crode?
3: Fullback for Hawthorn.
1: Frank Crode?
3: No, it was
1: Jonathan Hay.
3: North Melbourne.
1: Jonathan Hay.
3: Okay, no, not sure.
1: Not giving you the right names.
0: It's but there's a big been trip also, in the bath.
3: It was.
1: Yeah, there's been potholes in the backyard. Wasn't that Spider Everett put his leg into a pothole he dug in the backyard? There's been all sorts of crazy things. But
0: I fell down a stairs when I was playing football at Geelong. Just 3 or 4 flights. Just rolled my ankle badly. I was gone. I couldn't play. But they were doing nothing wrong. Absolutely not a thing wrong.
1: Charlie Curnow fell downstairs, I reckon, as well, for one of his patellas, and the basketball was another one. So this is your field.
0: They're allowed to live. They're allowed to do what they want. I mean, they'd have some fun.
1: Yeah.
0: Ollie Wine's done his shoulder water skiing.
1: Kane loved that one.
0: Yeah, he did. Nice. He did. You and Kane would have had fun. You and Minnie and the senior going at it together.
1: No, I'm with you on this one. They've got to be able to live too, provided they're not, doing anything
3: not
1: too
3: surfing, snowboarding, riding a bike.
0: Anything that's fun you can't do. No, that's not right. You've got to be able to live.
1: So what's going on here, Jared?
3: Well, he's got a partial tear. Let's call it. He's got a ACL.
1: Josh Gibson was the man.
3: Josh Gibson, that's exactly what it was.
1: I gave you just about everyone else.
3: Yeah. He's got a partial tear or he's got a slight stretch, but ultimately he doesn't feel as if it's lost its integrity. And it may well be that he needs a knock to it or an incident to it that would tear
0: a fully
3: intact ACL.
1: All right.
3: So the issue is, obviously, he's at greater risk of tearing it with a slightly lesser injury, but I reckon it's absolutely worth the risk. If he's playing, he's playing.
1: But okay, so what happens if he gets through the year fine?
3: Keep going.
1: So he'll just run the gauntlet until it goes or until he retires?
3: If it was me, I'd be running the gauntlet.
1: Wow. There you go.
3: Because why would you go in now if you can play and you may just be able to keep playing?
1: Well, if that's the, yeah, well, clearly that's the advice. Yeah. Otherwise, if it's a ticking time bomb and he can do a full blown ACL with only, 50% of the damage of a normal one, if that makes sense.
3: No, I don't think the damage is going to increase outside of what would happen anyway if he's got an ACL.
1: So he's got a do-over, basically.
3: Yeah.
1: He's got a do-over.
3: But, I mean, he may miss out on a premiership if he goes and has this thing theoretically repaired because it may get slightly greater damage.
1: So he's not that greater damage
3: anyway with an injury to a normal ACL.
1: What we're trying to say, basically, in a roundabout silly way, is that he's at no greater risk of suffering an ACL by virtue of the fact he's got it partially damaged.
3: Well, you would need a lesser degree of stretch on it to snap it.
1: So he has got more.
0: So yes, he is.
3: Yeah, he's got a higher risk.
1: Right, okay.
3: But
1: so shouldn't he just, at the end of the year, just get it done?
3: Why?
1: Well,
3: he's out. He may play 5 years with this.
1: Yeah.
0: Wasn't Eric Hipwood something like this?
1: Yep, he was.
0: He had that same decision. It wasn't completely done, and he made the decision to go and get it repaired.
1: Yeah, he played on for a period of time.
0: Yeah.
1: Yeah.
0: And now he's due back in a couple of weeks, but it did cost him a premiership.
1: It's true. It did cost him a premiership. Yeah.
0: So you go, okay, well. It's got to be the individual's choices. With all the information, I think you've just got to, okay, well, I'm risking this versus getting this. So,
3: and they're not all the same. One partial tear would be slightly different to another partial tear. A little bit more instability here.
1: Hippie's decision might have been made for him. Yeah. I'm not sure. But, it's interesting, isn't it? Still.
0: It was made for him. Oh, Hipwood, you said.
1: Yeah, might have been made for him. Intertek Pivot helps broadacre farmers improve on-farm efficiency because good isn't enough. Why not great? And when you know, though, yeah, go the early crow. We love this time of the night. Download the app. Imagine what you could be buying instead. Where in the world is Anthony Jupp tonight? G'day, Jubby.
2: Good evening, gentlemen. We are cheering home number 9, which is a chop-out. That's not much good to me in that race there at Bendigo.
1: You're a Bendigo, rightio. Well, you're a Bendigo. Tell us about Marvel Stadium. North Melbourne, Gold Coast on the way back from Darwin would appear to be vulnerable. History says so anyway. But, gee, North were pretty putrid the week before. What's the market doing?
2: 240 North, 158 Gold Coast. Only a line of 10.5. We're trying to tempt the punters to back Gold Coast with that line.
1: All right. Now, Geelong heavy favourites here, which, they're playing a team top of the ladder 9-1 in Sydney. Where's the more recent money gone between the Cats and the Swans?
2: Cats 160, Swans 235, Swans plus 9.5, and that's where we did lay a little bit of a bet with Shrewdy earlier on the plus, so that's where the money's gone there.
1: All right. Collingwood, West Coast, hard to find much love for the West Coast Eagles, but what say you?
2: $1.09 Collingwood, $7.50 West Coast to spoil the party, 43.5 point head start.
1: Oof, that's a lot. And the Blues are rejuvenated. There's no doubt about that under the master coach that is Josh Fraser. So I'm assuming they're near on unbackable favourites to roll Port Adelaide?
2: 160 Port Adelaide, 235 Carlton, 8.5.
1: Not quite.
2: And I think that's a bit cheap for Port.
1: Right, okay, you go.
0: A bit cheap.
2: Yeah, I'd be back in Port Adelaide at -8.5, and I thought it'd be close to 12 or 13.
0: Yeah, right. I thought that too.
1: I didn't. Nicely done.
0: Didn't.
1: Nicely done, Juppy. Anything else on your mind?
2: I did $28 on that race. I just wish I could get a splitter at some point. I'm eating the dates off the calendar on that call.
0: Oh, mate, come on. Come on. You got to be better than that, Juppy. Come on, you're better than that. You're at beautiful. Where would you say you're at tonight? Beautiful Bendigo.
2: Ken, I'm so broke I can't pay attention.
1: Oh, look at him!
3: Oh, he's got them all.
0: He's got them all.
1: He's working through them all.
0: Oh, I just hope the three gets up in the next.
1: Two of those ziggers is enough for me. Oh, sides are absolutely splitting. Good on you, Juppy. Go well tonight.
2: I've win and place for three.
1: Oh, he's back into it. Right, cut him off. That's it. He's got us in one ear and the punters in the other. Early Crow celebrating the punter who bets with confidence. When you know you go the Early Crow, you download the app. Imagine what you could be buying instead for free and confidential support. 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
3: I reckon I've been talking to bookmakers for 35 years on Sports Day. And Juppy is the first one who talks to us while taking bets.
1: Yeah, I know. The man's got no shame, does he?
3: It's unbelievable.
1: If there's cash being waved in front of his nose, he just stuff us. He's got to talk
3: Jared
1: to
3: them. Jared Duffy, he never took a bet for 30 years.
1: It's a disgrace, isn't it, Ashley?
0: I got to say, as an inexperienced media person, I find that fascinating that he's still taking bets.
1: It's absolutely crook. 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
1: Yeah, you are. 7AFL have just put a little tweet out. Oh, yeah. A little quiz, snap quiz for you guys. And this is the criteria. Through 10 rounds, your team's best kick inside 50. Now, what they mean by that is how often the team retains possession from this guy's kick. Minimum 20 kicks, the percentage. Now, I reckon I could give you... Now, Kenny, no cheating here. I reckon I could give you... 10, no, watching those hands. I reckon I could give you 10 guesses at this. This guy is the best in the league at it. He's had more than 70% of his kicks retained, 27 kicks inside 50. I never, ever would have had this guy at the top.
0: What clubs he played?
1: Adelaide.
3: Who did Adelaide get from Melbourne?
0: Neil Bullen.
3: That's who I'm going for.
1: No. Not saying he's not up there, but he's not the clubhouse leader. So all I've got here is every team's best kick inside 50. Mm. It is Braden Cook.
0: Yeah, Cookie.
1: Cookie, 70.4% retain, which is gold standard.
0: He is cooking in the kitchen at the moment.
1: Absolutely cooking. Port Adelaide, Jace Burgoyne on 59%. Carlton got this guy for this reason, I think. Ben Ainsworth, 62%. Kitty Coleman, 60%. Dan Houston, just under 62%.
0: Come on, Horny, move on.
1: Yeah, okay. You want me to ask you about the Dogs, Kenny?
0: No, I'm just looking at the game. The Dogs in Melbourne's a big game.
1: Dogs D's, yep, big one.
0: And Juppy didn't give us the odds, but I'm looking up the AFL website and it says Bulldogs 2.10, Melbourne $1.75.
1: Yep, last game of the round this one at Marvel.
0: What are the odds? What are the odds if Tim English isn't being picked?
1: Oh, yeah, I reckon they blow out.
0: Well, Tim English won't be getting picked, I don't reckon.
1: You don't reckon he plays?
0: I don't break bad news. I don't break, incorrect.
1: Is this another exclusive from you?
0: Well, look, I'm usually very, very confident. I'm very confident, but I'm not extremely confident. But don't be surprised if Tim English, I mean, no one would be because he's coming off concussion, but I think the Bulldogs might have been probably hoping that he might get back, but I don't think that's going to be the case.
1: So I think the language you're looking to, in journo speak here, is my understanding is
0: Tim English won't be playing.
1: Wow. All right. That's a blow for them. Head down to Bunnings Mentone this Sunday, 10 till 12 for a special Mavs appearance. See Shimona Nelson, Maddie Hay for giveaways, photo opportunities, and much more. That's all thanks to Hills, proud sponsor of our very own Melbourne Mavericks. Kenny, magnificent as always. What a week you've had. We'll catch you over the weekend.
0: Yeah, it's been good, boys. Look forward to next week because then there's a little bit of a break.
1: Good on you, G.
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10: Good evening, I'm Jamel Wells. Australia's worst diphtheria outbreak on record is being linked to falling vaccination rates. Madeline McNeil reports.
11: The booster shot for diphtheria is recommended every 10 years, but experts say we tend to forget about it because most Australians believe the disease has disappeared. With more than 200 cases reported this year alone and one suspected death, RACGP Vice President Dr. Ramya Raman says it's a timely reminder prevention matters.
12: If you haven't had an opportunity, speak to your doctor or speak to your GP about a booster.
11: Madeline McNeil reporting.
10: The federal government claims some investments will benefit from its changes to capital gains tax. Labor will soon introduce legislation to axe the 50% CGT discount and instead link it to inflation. Business owners are concerned the change will stifle investment and limit productivity. Treasurer Jim Chalmers says some industries will earn more.
13: Some forms of investment will do better. And that's because it depends on the type of investment, the type of return, how long you hold on to those investments for, and what your marginal rate of tax is.
10: Around 1,000 nurses are being recruited for some of Sydney's busiest hospitals to improve nurse-to-patient ratios. There'll be at least one nurse to four patients for morning and afternoon shifts in general medical, surgical and specialty wards. Union spokesperson Michael Waite says it will benefit staff and patients.
14: So we're confident that we will be able to fill the positions. One of the reasons nurses don't hang around in the system is because of untenable workload. So this addresses one of the key reasons.
10: A man accused of killing a high school teacher in a hit run in WA remains in custody after facing court, Ronan Fitzgerald reports.
0: 26-year-old Benjamin Thomas Simpkins is a former WA Nationals candidate and local labourer. He's accused of driving away without helping or calling emergency services after hitting 49-year-old Luke Russell with his car in Katanning. Mr. Russell suffered catastrophic head injuries and body fractures and was pronounced dead at the scene. Police say his DNA was found on Mr. Simpkins' car and Mr. Simpkins refused to allow access to his phone. He's been refused bail and is due back in court next month. Ronan Fitzgerald in Perth.
10: And an 18-year-old Melbourne student has become the youngest Australian to climb Mount Everest. Bianca Adler reached the summit this morning. In finance, one Australian dollar buying around 71 US cents.
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10: Port Adelaide star Zach Butters admits he needs to think about his future with his contract expiring at the end of the season. The midfielder has been linked to several Victorian clubs. The rugby league community is rallying around Rabbitohs forward Jai Arrow, who's retiring after being diagnosed with motor neurone disease. Jake Trbojevic has signed a new contract with Manly until the end of 2020. He says he's enjoying life under interim coach Kieran Foran.
16: Yeah, very exciting. Obviously, been in this club for a long time, since I was 14 or 15 in development squads. And yeah, it's nice to keep it going. Obviously, it's been a really nice last couple of months.
10: The Super Giants have suffered a 7-wicket loss to the Royals in the IPL. Arsenal has been crowned Premier League champion for the first time in 22 years. And just repeating our top story, Australia's worst diphtheria outbreak on record is being linked to falling vaccination rates. That's news and sport.
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24: On the station, giving you the chance to win with the 40K Countdown, your four-day forecast for Western Victoria. Partly cloudy tonight with an overnight low of 6 degrees. For Thursday, we'll be cloudy with the chance of morning fog and light winds. Friday, the chance of morning fog followed by a partly cloudy day with light winds and 17. And Saturday, partly cloudy with light winds during the morning and a top also of 17. Tops tomorrow of 16 in Hamilton and 17 for Portland and the coast.
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24: Right now it's 10 degrees.
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0: Wednesday nights, and that means the Wednesday Nightcap is coming up after 9 o'clock with Darren James and Andrew McLaren. Good evening, Dennis Walter with you. Plenty ahead on the program. In this first hour, we'll be talking motoring coming up shortly with James Ward from drive.com.au. Also, Dr. Gian will take care of any issues you have with your pets. And at around 10 to 9, chatting with Mark Andrew, a.k.a. Elvis Presley. Yes, Elvis will be in the building. Well, kind of. Mark Andrew has been performing as Elvis Presley for 30 years and will be back in Melbourne very, very soon. He's on a national tour. We'll be chatting to him just ahead of the news at 9. Also on the program, Peter Hitchener from 9 News will be along after 10 o'clock. Paul Harris will talk movies and bits and pieces on streaming, and the quiz at around 10:30, and then an hour of talkback between 11 and midnight. But let's rip into the program.
1: Motoring with James Ward.
0: James Ward is from drive.com.au. James, good evening.
2: Dennis, good evening. How are you?
0: Yeah, good. I've been in the Mitsubishi Outlander the Tourer, and I've thoroughly enjoyed it.
2: Yeah, do you know what? The Outlander has been, it's a bit of an unsung hero out there, because it was one of the first Badgers to ever be a plug-in hybrid in the previous generation. And this new car has the plug-in hybrid offering. You can get 80 Ks of full electric driving, and then you've got obviously the petrol engine to back it up. It's got some options have the 5+2, 3 rows. So it's not a full-size 7-seater, but you can have those emergency seats for, you know, kids' sport or play dates or whatever. But it's also on sale at the moment, where you can get a crazy deal on one of these things. So I think Mitsubishi have got like a $10,000 cashback on them at the moment. So if you're looking for a family car, you want to save a bit of money on fuel and think a plug-in hybrid could be the way to go, go and check out a Mitsubishi, because, yeah, those Outlanders are not bad at all.
0: The only thing that has been slightly annoying driving it is it keeps telling me that I'm not watching the road, even though I am watching the road. And it's also saying not driver distraction. That's one of the warnings. The other one is doziness, I think, was the word that comes up.
2: Oh, so have you got glasses on when you're driving?
0: It did happen with sunglasses on, but it happened at other times as well. And even if you do a little yawn,
2: it might be a note. I might pop a note to Mitsubishi and see if they're going to do a software update on these things, because some of them are, it's all software fixable, but the cameras can't see through, it's like an infrared camera that can't see through some glasses. And it's like when you've got your sunnies on and your iPhone won't open and other glasses it will and all that kind of stuff. It's a bit wacky. And it's one of those things that, yeah, the cars yell at you for not paying attention or for being tired because it's not reading your eyes or your face correctly. And, yeah, I think it's one of those things they do need to get a software update out onto. And I'm sure they probably can, but I'll find out from Mitsubishi if that's coming through.
0: Apart from that, I've really enjoyed the vehicle. Peter, good evening. You're speaking with James Ward.
3: James, good evening. And Dennis, good evening. James, have you driven the new Hilux electric car?
2: No, I haven't. The hybrid Hilux, so the current one with the 48-volt system, or the new just-announced fully electric one that doesn't have much range and costs a lot more money.
3: The full electric, it's got 390 kilometres or 380 kilometres. It's just a plain, simple diesel Hilux with the diff taken out, the motor taken out, and just pulled two motors on each axle. And the technology there, what everyone talks about, state-of-the-art technology, Toyota just give them a big... It's new technology. It's just a motor on the wheels, and that's it. That's all it is.
2: Yeah, it's very strange that Toyota, who have led the world in hybrid technology for years, that Hilux really is it's a bit of a phone-in gap fill. And look, they've been pretty upfront saying that it's designed for governments and councils and mines. It's not really designed to be a private buyer vehicle. But I dare say that there's a fair amount of that can be brought in, that can earn credits on the new vehicle efficiency program. So basically, Toyota get credits to trade on that against their diesel and petrol vehicles, even though most of the Toyota fleet is hybrid. I am a bit surprised with that car. But look, I reckon we'll see some proper full electric utes later this year. And fingers crossed they start to be a little bit more realistic for what people want.
0: Thank you very much, Peter. James, have you driven the Ford F-150 Platinum?
2: Yeah, I haven't personally, but we've had them through the office here. And look, it's a bit of a mixed bag, I think, from people. Some of the team love them, and just it's big and comfy, and you just eat up the miles. Other people were like, no, I don't know if it's really that big step up. But what did you think? Have you driven one recently?
0: No, in the coming.
2: No, have you got one coming up?
0: Coming days, yeah.
2: Yeah, okay. I'd be really keen to hear what you think, because obviously this is the size-up car, and these are the American F-150s that get built in the US. They come over here left-hand drive, and Ford has got a contract with a company that does the right-hand drive re-engineering here. So there's a bit of Australian impetus into these cars. And we know that Ford do a great job, obviously, with Ranger and yep. Everest. So the F-150s, they're designed for big mile touring with a heavy load either in the tub or on tow. So they're not really great around town, Dennis. I don't know how it'll go getting into 3RW car park there. I wouldn't even attempt it.
0: Too high, yeah.
2: But yeah, I'd be interested to see what it's like if you're doing any of the runs from Geelong, even up to town, what it's like on that longer kind of highway tour, because that's really where they sort of settle in. And even if you go the back way up through past the Ford Proving Ground there at Lara and sort of head north for a bit of a cruise, there could be some good roads just to eat it up. But it's, yeah, big comfy American hamburger of a car, and I'm keen to hear your thoughts.
0: Okay, you'll find out next Wednesday night. 14 past 8. John, hello there.
4: I'd like to talk about a road. There's a road in St Albans called Main Road East. People are using it as a race track. I've tried to contact the police. They don't want to do anything about them. I just want to pass those to you and your people. Thanks.
2: The Main Road East in St Albans. In where?
4: St Albans.
2: And what and are people, are they drag racing track. Or?
4: Drag racing, yes. And not one car, but I've seen 30 and 40 cars go through and by with no consequence. I just want new people and your listeners to think about what they're going to do about them.
2: Yeah, that's no good, Dennis, to hear. And this is the sort of thing that obviously the police are trying to stamp out. Yeah, well, you've got off-street facilities like Calder Park and other places where you can go and, you know, do sort of whether it's drag racing, there's drift racing, there's occasionally burnout competitions and things like that. You can do it in a safe and controlled environment. It's a fun way to do it. Doing it on public roads is just, you could hurt someone. You could, yeah, it's not good. It's not smart.
0: 133693. I think Main Road St Albans, from memory, is a fairly very public, busy road.
2: Yeah, you see a lot of people, like it pops up on social media, people doing some pretty crazy things on public roads and filming it and sticking it up. It's like it's going to end badly. And, you know, the tragedy is it may end badly for someone completely unrelated and innocent coming through, but it often ends badly for the people taking part, and it's not a good thing to do.
0: It's stupid.
2: I'd like to see the cops go up there and check it out, to be honest.
0: They're a little bit short-staffed at the minute. It is 16 past 8, or coming up 16 past 8.
2: Maybe we could send the Premier up there, you know, go check it out.
0: Yes, indeed. 133693. You know, the Premier sang with me when she was just a young'un.
2: That is a story I would love to hear one day.
0: Well,
2: I
0: didn't remember it, but at a Salvation Army function where I was hosting, and the Premier popped in, Jacinta, and she reminded me that Kangaroo Flat decades and decades back, I was doing a floor show, and she decided I want to get up there and sing with Dennis. And
2: the wonders of this state never cease, Dennis.
0: There you go. It's not in this state. 133693. Motoring is what we're here to talk about, not people doing duets with me. We'll be back after the break. 133693.
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0: Here's an interesting question for you, James Ward, from drive.com.au, from Zver. Probably a stupid question, writes Zver, but do any hybrids have a manual gearbox for the petrol engine?
2: Do you know what? That is not a stupid question.
0: No, it's
2: not. I've been asked that a lot of times. And look, no, they don't, is the summary. There's no technical reason why. I think you can get, I don't know if you can get the new Porsche GTS hybrid with a manual, but it's technically possible. But just the way that we're buying cars at the moment, sadly, no. No hybrids with a manual.
0: 133693. Any questions you have about a new car you might be interested in purchasing or finding out more about? A bit of an email came through yesterday, James, about a nice looking little car called the Ferrari 849 Testarossa. The best looking thing I've ever seen.
2: Yeah, look, I'll have two, please. Yeah, well, this is it. We've had the 12 Cilindri in this week. The lovely Andy Enright has been out behind the wheel of that, hoping for some breaks in the poor weather. But as you mentioned, Ferrari, Dennis, I'm actually off to Rome over the weekend to see the reveal of the electric Ferrari, the Ferrari Luce. And this will be the world reveal of the first ever fully electric Ferrari. And for anybody who's sort of sitting there, you know, sort of gasping at Ferrari wanting to have an EV, so most of their recent hypercars have all been hybrids. So So you've got the SF90 is a hybrid. I think the LaFerrari was their first hybrid. The 296 GT is a hybrid. So the brand has been experimenting, obviously, with a lot of electrification for years. And this weekend we get to see the Ferrari Luce for the first ever time.
0: When you walk up your driveway, do the kids say, you know, Mum, there's a stranger in the driveway? You're always travelling.
2: Look, this year I've been mainly going to Sydney, so it's not really the cultural travel that it used to be. But look, this one's pretty important because I know that we've seen some of the EV boom settle down. You know, we've heard that Porsche may be delaying their Boxster Cayman electric versions. They're looking at a lot of the European brands are re-engineering some of their petrol into hybrids, but it's still some pretty big noise on the technology front. Even today, Mercedes-Benz, they took the wraps off the new AMG GT four-door, which is a fully electric super sedan. You know how we talk about, you know, it's got 650 kilowatt, I think, but we talk about torque. And we say, oh, this car's got 400 newton metres or it's got 280 newton metres. And we sort of go, geez, it's up around 500. This thing has 2,000 newton metres of torque. It's 2 kilonewtons. And look, it's not the most attractive thing out there. I'm not really sure. I'm sure it looks better in the flesh. But the performance and the technology behind this thing, it is next generation stuff across the board. So we're sort of stepping into that new electric era of, the next big step change and next big generation. And yes, Dennis, I'll bring you something back from Rome if you like.
0: Yeah, margarita pizza. Thank you. 23 past 8. Paul, hello there.
17: Yeah, Dan and James, good evening to you.
2: Mm-hmm. Good evening.
17: Yeah, and James, thank you for your compliment for my toxic green, which is colour-coded GT, colour code, 2006 XR8 Ute. Double AMI just insured that for me, immaculate, low kilometres, yeah. $13,000.
0: And pardon?
2: So that's your agreed value?
17: No, they don't have, there's no choice. I'm rating one.
2: Okay. Yeah, so that's the market value,
17: Yeah, that's market. I said, that's fine, do it, $500. But just a quick question, James, if I can. FM for Mary Mustang versus FN for November Mustang. Please, your opinion. Oh, I know so your time is brief.
2: No. That's the current generation and the one previously, isn't it? That's the one that we've got now is FN and that same shape. So the new one isn't really that big different. I think FM went to 17 and the FN finished in 22. There's not a lot of difference between the two, to be honest. It would probably be finding a car. Look, and you're testing my memory. I think obviously the later ones have more improvement on them, so you go an FN if you can, if the value's there. But off the top of my head, I can't really remember what changed between the two.
17: Jameson, thank you for that. I just wanted to know the early one, the FM for Mary, yeah, and the FN, 300 kilowatts to 330.
2: Yeah, 335, I think it was in the N.
17: Oh, thank you. Yes, and yeah. I mean, even if we've got a Lamborghini driving down the Great Ocean Road, we're not going to notice the difference if we're stuck behind a Volkswagen, are we?
2: No. And look, Dennis and I are big fans of that V8 Mustang. It may not be the most technically advanced vehicle on the road, but by golly, it's fun.
0: And you feel good.
2: They sound amazing. There's a big smile on your face every time.
0: Paul, thank you for your call. Rob, you've got the final word tonight with James Ward.
18: Morning or evening. With the F-150, why haven't we got a Coyote V8 supercharged in it?
0: It's a six.
2: It is one of those things. I think they were testing the water to see how the uptake would be. It hasn't been a runaway success for them, and I think putting the V8 would have been too expensive. Plus, I actually don't know how easy it would have been to re-engineer the car to right-hand drive with the V8 in there, because it is a physically bigger engine, and obviously there's quite a lot of work that goes into that. So it may have been just that the engineering challenges from the V8 may have made it impossible, because we do the re-engineering here in Australia rather than it being built right-hand drive in the US.
0: Rob, thank you very much for your call. James Ward, thank you. And drive.com.au, if you're in the market for a motor car, that is a must-visit site. James, good to chat.
2: Dennis, talk to you next week.
0: You will indeed. 27 past 8. Coming up soon, Dr. Gian will look after your pets. And at around 10 tonight, catching up with Mark Andrew, who for 30 years has been performing as Elvis Presley and others and doing it so well. Back after this.
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3: What's new, pussycat? Whoa, whoa, whoa. 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
5: Yes. Dr. Gian Vicatis from Boronia Vet Clinic and Hospital. Good evening.
6: Good evening, guys. How are you going?
5: Yeah, we're well. You want to talk about dog and fox attacks, and you've got a photo up on your Instagram page, which I haven't seen just yet.
6: Yes, it's so interesting because I always hear so many video stories, I guess, of foxes and dogs. I don't know if a fox will actually attack the dogs, but it actually does happen. I

0: And she said she physically had to rip off the fox from her dog. So it was definitely a fox attack. And it was a poor little, like, old Jack Russell who was probably just doing his own thing. But I think just be really mindful that they can definitely attack pets. So if you've got foxes in your backyard, be careful.
1: And there are foxes right through Melbourne. Yeah, people think of foxes as something that happens at Bland or somewhere. No, they're all over the place.
0: Literally, I've seen them in my backyard playing. I've got a video, I should upload it. It's two little foxes just playing with each other in broad daylight, and they're like wrestling each other. It's really cute. So I think they are everywhere. They definitely are present. And I feel like when I, you know, if you'd asked me 10 years ago, I'd probably say, oh, I've never seen one. I've seen so many in the last year that they're definitely around. So if it's late at night and your dog's going outside to the toilet and it's an old little fragile dog and you're worried, probably best to just supervise and make sure they're okay.
1: Yeah, because foxes don't attack humans, do they?
0: No, and I honestly don't think they would attack a big dog like
1: bigger
0: a German
1: dog,
0: Shepherd
1: yeah.
0: or something quite big and boisterous. I think it's more those little frail dogs that sort of just do their own thing and mind their own business. And I guess if they're trying to protect their friend or if they're trying to get a prey, they might then attack the dog. So, yeah, I think it's just one of those things that I never thought I would ever see a dog that's been attacked by a fox, but it does happen, and it caused quite severe damage to this little sweetheart. Just really swollen face, swollen eye, large abscesses. So she's still getting the treatment that she needs, and it's been a couple of weeks, and we still have probably another few weeks to go, but the wounds were quite extensive.
1: 133693, when I was doing breakfast radio, Gian, I saw one that went, as I was on the downslope of the Westgate inbound.
0: Oh, really? So they
1: yes.
0: pretty much are everywhere.
1: Yeah, and, they're everywhere.
0: Know, weirdly, like traffic sometimes doesn't scare them, like cars driving by, they're just happy to coexist, and they. I've seen some, you know, in the driveway. So when I look back at my video cameras at home, I could even see them making footprints on the front garden. So they are everywhere. And you know what? I think just be really careful, because I probably would have said, nah, fox won't attack a dog. I'd say that's pretty rare. But I think these days they're becoming more brave, and they're probably more living in our space as we are in theirs with all the developments and stuff. So just be careful.
1: 26 to 9. Kevin, good evening.
2: Oh, yes. Good evening, Gianna and Dennis. Gianna, I spoke to you earlier this year when Anne-Marie Cameron was filling in for Dennis Walter.
1: Anne-Marie, yeah.
2: And I've got a little Jack Russell, and I had three dogs that used to jump the fence. Do you recall that one?
0: Yes, the one that it mated through the fence with another dog.
2: Yes. Anyhow, all those ones have made puppies. And so the owners of the dogs that used to jump the fence, they've all become good friends of mine. And they are lovely ladies. So what I do is I buy them some dog food to support the puppies for the next home. And, but it's amazing how dogs can jump a fence and breed.
0: Yeah, Kevin, you got to be careful, and maybe you should get your Jack Russell D6 as well, because they're more likely to run away and get hit by a car, according to studies, if they're not D6'd. So they just have that drive. So maybe that's why they're able to get through the fence, Kevin.
1: And Kevin, your backyard's become a love shack.
2: Well, yes.
1: Thank you for your call. Hello, Sean. Good evening.
3: Good evening, Dennis. How are you tonight?
1: Yeah, good, Sean.
3: I've got rid of my fleas on my cats, but they keep coming back into the carpet, just a few of them every now and again. I was wondering if you knew anything about getting rid of fleas out of the carpet.
0: Yeah, great question, Sean. Fleas are like a pyramid. If you think of a pyramid, a lot of them, the point of the pyramid is the fleas on your dog. So only a little portion of them are on your pet. And down the bottom of the pyramid is your environment. So all the fleas are often in the bedding, in the carpet. And so you've got to make sure your pet's on a monthly flea control. So something

0: like NexGard Spectra or Simparica Trio every single month. Because if you just use a product that just kills the fleas and knocks them down, they will keep coming back because it's a cycle. And it can take 6 months to get rid of these fleas from your environment. You've got to vacuum every single day, wash their bedding regularly, wash your bedding regularly, and just keep going with that monthly flea control. And when they're really bad, we can sometimes give a pet steroids if they're really itchy, but it's essentially not going to break that cycle unless we just keep going with those flea controls. Just make sure you're not getting any flea products from the supermarket. I don't feel like they're as effective. They really need to be good quality products from the pet shop.
1: Thank you very much, Sean, for your call. Keep the calls coming, 133 693. Gian, this time of year, things are a little bit of cooler weather around. The chill's definitely in the air. Preparation for this time of the year or for the coming months?
0: Yeah, I think just be up to date with all your flea control, worming. I've seen actually a few dogs in the last couple of weeks develop conjunctivitis. So whether that's an allergy irritation from the environment. So I guess if your dog's rolling in the dust, in the dirt, in the mud, just clean their eyes, clean their face, give them a good bath. Because weirdly, I've seen quite a few dogs with, that discharge coming from their eyes. And I'm fairly certain it's an allergy related or bacterial related conjunctivitis.
1: Dr. Gian is with me from Boronia Vet Clinic and Hospital and taking your calls, 133 693. We'll take a break and be back with more straight after these.
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1: 19 to 9, Dr. Gian Fakatis is with me from Boronia Vet Clinic and Hospital. David has emailed Gian. My granddaughter had a beautiful rabbit. I got her some time ago. A fox got into the pen, wasn't good at all. No more rabbits. Yeah, foxes are very persistent.
0: Oh, that's so sad. And you know what? Chickens as well. I've seen so many chickens that have been attacked by foxes. So it's not that unusual that dogs do become one of their prey. Are out there, and that's really sad. It's really sad.
1: where we lost some chooks to foxes, and the thing that was really bizarre about it is that they only take the head of the chook. They left the bodies.
0: Bizarre. Oh, that's weird. I wonder why.
1: Have no idea. I don't know whether that's how it works all the time. But we then secured the base of the chook pen at the house we'd moved to, so they can't get through the steel mesh. Sandra, good evening. You're speaking with Dr. Jian.
13: Good evening, Dennis. Good evening, Dr. Jian. I was just listening to Sean. He's got fleas in the house, apparently, from his cat. You can buy bombs. They're cans, I think.
14: And you can buy flea bombs,
13: yep. And it kills them wherever they are in the house, which you have to leave the house for quite a few hours once you've set them off. You've got to lock everything up, and it kills. I'm not here to use them. But, yeah, you can buy them.
1: Let off a flea bomb, though, Sandra, do you need to get out of the house yourself?
13: Yes, you do, yep.
1: Because I think
14: flea bombs are a part of it, but I also think some of them won't die from the flea bomb. So you've got pupae and things like that that are really resistant, and they will still survive in the carpet. If you're doing flea bombs, it's fine, but you've just got to make sure they're on a monthly, like, and a product as well.
1: Sandra?
13: Hey, Joke, you won't have to drop me. There's no swear words in it. I swear to God, all right?
1: Yeah, we're ready.
13: Teacher said to the kids in school, answer a question, and whatever you tell me of these animals, it's got to end in T-O-R. Little kids, and it's got to kill you. Little kid said, I know one. Alligator. That ends in T-O-R. She said, very good, Johnny. Little Jimmy says, I know one. It's called predator. Very good. That ends in T. And if it gets you, it'll kill you. The little kid, I know one. A vibrator. And the teacher said, that's a very good word, but it won't kill you. He said, well, when my mum was sitting at the table with my dad, she said to him, I don't want that vibrator you bought me. It kills all my batteries within 24 hours.
1: Thank you very much, Sandra. Gian, are you wondering what you've got yourself into here?
14: Yes, I'm thinking flea bombs and then vibrators. I'm not sure where we're at now.
1: You're not sure. The host's not sure either. Sandra, thank you. Bill has sent a text. My cat has runny eyes and keeps scratching them with his paws, taking fur out of his eyes. What is this? Could it be some sort of conjunctivitis in his cat?
14: Oh, yeah, it could be. If there's, like, green discharge coming out of those eyes, it absolutely could be a conjunctivitis. But in cats, they do get feline herpes virus.
1: Are you there, Gian? Oh, the line has... Yep, are you there? Got you. Sorry, your line dropped out. Just here, give us that again.
14: Yeah, so in cats it can be conjunctivitis, but cats are predisposed to... They can often get herpes virus. Have you heard of that, Dennis?
1: Mm-hmm. Yep.
14: So cat flu, essentially, that's probably the most common cause of discharging eyes. Often you just monitor and see how they go, because when cats are stressed, herpes virus will come back. So it's sort of in their system from when they're often quite young.
1: Off-air question, how do you get cat flu?
14: Yeah, it's a good question.
1: Yeah.
14: Often it's kittens, especially if they're adopted from like an adoption centre or if they've been strays, they will have cat flu, or if they go to catteries. We have a vaccine for cat flu, which is feline herpes virus, in that every 3-year core vaccine for cats. It's more common in cats that are outdoor because they're obviously interacting, but cats spread it to each other by sneezing or licking another cat, aerosols. And so you've just got to be, make sure they're up to date with vaccines if they're going to catteries or if they've got outside sort of cats. But unfortunately, it's like us with coleslaws. Once you've got it, it will activate throughout their entire life. You can never fully get rid of it. So it will come and go, and you've just got to support them through it.
1: Bill has retexted, it's green discharge from the eyes.
14: Yeah, so green discharge can definitely be a conjunctivitis, but if it's ongoing and it's happened multiple times throughout the cat's life and it's an outdoor, indoor cat that's come from a cattery, I think cat flu or herpes virus is still something that it can be. But often if they're that bad, we do treat them with something like Clorsig, which is an antibiotic. So that might be something that your cat may need if it's gotten that bad that the fur's been ripped out.
1: Dr. Xi'an, great to have you on the program. Baronia Vet Clinic and Hospital, I keep getting feedback via emails about what wonderful work you do, very caring with the owners and the pets. So you're making a huge impact on people.
14: Thanks so much for having me, and appreciate all the great questions tonight as well. They were great.
1: Good on Xi'an, Dr. Xi'an Fakatis from Baronia Vet Clinic and Hospital. After the break, Mark Andrew is celebrating a milestone in his performing career. He's fabulous. We'll talk to Mark straight after these. Darren James, if he's listening, might even call in and be part of the conversation because he's worked with Mark as well. 133-693, back shortly.
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0: I'm in love. I'm all shook up. Ooh, ooh, yeah, yeah, yeah.
1: It is 9 to 9. Online is Mark Andrew. Mark has been entertaining audiences as Elvis Presley for decades and is doing a national tour at the moment. Mark, good evening.
2: Good evening, Dennis. How are you, mate?
1: I am well. 30 years?
2: 30 years, believe it or not. I started when I was 5.
1: Yeah, of course you did. Hey, where did first of all, because you do a lot of other characters as well, which we'll talk about further into the interview. But where did it all begin? Were you mimicking teachers at school or what happened?
2: I was actually. I was a bit of an entertainer in my classrooms and always getting into trouble for it. And always trying to entertain my classmates. But my brother was the Elvis fan. And, you know, he said, I think it was around about 1979, he said, come and see this movie with me. And it was the biopic of Elvis with Kurt Russell. And it was something about that movie that just really, you know, that was it for me. I was 14 years old. I needed a hero in my life, and Elvis was it, you know, and it all just snowballed from then.
1: So it's all very well to, you know, you have how people have got an ability to, you know, copy, you know, one line from a Clint Eastwood movie or something like that. But what you've done is extraordinary, because you sort of become the character, and you've gone from being, you know, a kid who's suddenly idolizing Elvis Presley, but then you're performing concerts as Elvis Presley. I mean, that is a fair stretch from just finding out that you can sing a couple of bars like him.
2: For me, in the mid-90s, Elvis had a tarnished image, and being such a fan, I really wanted to promote him in a positive way. And I wanted to be on stage for some reason. I started my Dead Set Legends show, and Elvis was a part of that, but then something was telling me, oh, I need to do a full Elvis show. And actually, you know who gave me my first start was Ian Allen in the All-Stars. So I was doing support acts for Normie Rowe, Judy Stone, things like that. When they were coming into town, and even once I did a support for Johnny Preston, and my dad was a huge fan, and he had passed away, and I had a really emotional night that night, because he would have been so proud that, you know, here's my son, you know, supporting my idol, you know, and Running Bear was a song we listened to as kids growing up, you know, and so just performing as Elvis, you know, I just wanted to make the fans happy and give them authentic costumes. And this is the mid-90s. You know, we didn't have what we have today. And even the music, I had to get some of the tracks done when I was doing mini shows. I had to do certain versions of songs that weren't available, and I had them all made back then, you know.
1: But you must have been very disciplined in rehearsal, you know, on your own, to hone this to the level that you have, because it's extraordinary talent.
2: Yeah, I really went into, you know, detail, great detail and authenticity, and that's what I wanted to bring to the show. And, you know, through that and through my career, I met Elvis's inner circle, and things happened to me that wouldn't happen to, you know, anybody, you know, because I was put in situations where I was asked to do shows, say for Joe Esposito, and, you know, I finished the show and Joe's patting me on the shoulder saying, you did an amazing job. And another time, because of my networking, I helped out an agent to bring out some of Elvis's VIPs to Australia, and therefore, you know, I had firsthand of meeting them. And the next thing, Jerry Schilling said, you know what, I'm going to come to your show. And, you know, his agents mouthed just dropped because it was something that he didn't do. But I removed myself completely from the character off stage. And I think that's how I built my trust with Elvis's inner circle.
1: Mark, Frank's and Arts Centre, May 31st, celebrating three decades of performing as Elvis Presley. But you also do Austin Powers, Tom Jones, Dean Martin, and you do them all brilliantly. I know that won't be part of this show, but there'll be lots of fans of Elvis and Mark Andrew wanting to be getting along there. May 31st, Frankston Arts Centre. Great to have you on the program.
2: Thank you, Dennis, and thanks for all your support. 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Thank you so much.
1: Good on you. A little bit more, Elvis Presley, as we head to the news at 9, and then Darren James and Andrew McLaren join me for the Wednesday nightcap.

0: at Frank Sinatra Center, May 31st. Would be a fantastic concert. If you haven't seen Mark in concert, it's special, very special. Almost 9 o'clock, Wednesday nightcap. Darren and Andrew will be along very soon. I've got a suggestion for Andrew, something he could do for the community this year. I'll bring that to you after the news. After 10 o'clock, Peter Hitchener from Nine News will be with me. Got a quiz around 10:30. Plenty of time for your calls after 11. And, of course, Paul Harris will bring us the latest on movies and streaming programs. 133-693, anytime you want to call through. 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
2: Good evening, I'm Jamel Wells. An internal rift has emerged in the Labor Party about whether enough is being done to deal with bracket creep. Federal politics reporter Nelson Scott.
3: Bracket creep is when a pay rise pushes a worker into a higher tax bracket, but inflation still limits their real buying power. New South Wales Premier Chris Minns says this needs to be addressed, claiming the top tax rate is now too low and placing an unfair burden on families.
4: Working Monday, Tuesday and half of Wednesday for yourself, and then Wednesday, Thursday and Friday for the government.
3: But his Labor colleague, Federal Treasurer Jim Chalmers, took a veiled swipe when asked to respond to the Premier's comments.
5: Well, that's not how marginal tax rates work.
3: The opposition says it would address the issue by automatically indexing income tax brackets to inflation if it wins government. Nelson Scott, Canberra.
2: The opposition says the government should deploy all available levers to stop the remaining ISIS brides returning to Australia. It's understood a group of six women and their children could be coming home within a week. There are reports the Syrian government is helping arrange flights from Damascus. Liberal leader Angus Taylor says Labor must block their return.
6: The government should be doing everything they can to prevent that from happening. And I've said that from the start. I mean, these are people who left our country behind to support a terrorist organisation.
2: A Perth man accused of stealing from an NDIS recipient living with him will plead not guilty to 264 fraud charges. The 70-year-old allegedly helped the victim set up a bank account for payments, then spent $54,000 on himself. A man's been charged after a string of break-and-enters across Sydney. Police say he targeted suburbs including Rydalmere, Melrose Park, Harris Park and Parramatta. He's charged with 14 offences. Doctors say long-term side effects from chemo radiation in women are over and overshadowed by the focus on beating cancer. Many women experience severe radiation burns, prolonged pain and treatment-induced menopause after cancer treatment ends. Dr. Tonya Mazzini says supportive care can help.
7: It's really important to start these conversations early on. 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
8: Facebook.
2: Broncos winger Dane Mariner is targeting a return this season after a limb threatening injury. Lachlan Gray reports.
9: The Broncos winger fronted media for the first time since suffering acute compartment syndrome, a rare condition that required six surgeries to ensure he could keep his leg. The Brisbane star paying tribute to the medical team and Broncos staff for saving his career and the playing group for embracing him back into the fold. He's now eyeing off an incredible return to play in just 8 weeks' time, saying he's determined to make the most of a new lease on life and appreciation for the game.
2: In the countdown to State of Origin 1, Blues centre Stephen Crichton has sat out of the team's first training session on the Central Coast. Swans AFLW star Chloe Malloy has stepped down as vice-captain ahead of the new season. Perth has secured the only Australian Sail Grand Prix event on the 2027 racing calendar following the success of January's weekend in Fremantle. You're up to date. That's the latest news and sport.
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20: On the station, giving you the chance to win with the 40K Countdown, your four-day forecast for Western Victoria. Partly cloudy tonight with an overnight low of 6 degrees. For Thursday, we'll be cloudy with the chance of morning fog and light winds. Friday, the chance of morning fog followed by a partly cloudy day with light winds and 17. And Saturday, partly cloudy with light winds during the morning and a top also of 17. Tops tomorrow of 16 in Hamilton and 17 for Portland and the coast.
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20: Right now it's 10 degrees.
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0: Yeah, we do go way back. The three of us, Darren James, Andrew McLaren, and me. Darren, good evening.
1: Good evening, Dennis. I think we should be serious tonight.
0: Why?
1: I don't know. Just a change of vibe, you know. Just to turn it around a bit, you know.
0: Even the suggestion of us being serious made me laugh.
1: Let's talk politics. Let's talk world politics.
0: No, let's not.
1: Okay. All right, then. Back to normal.
0: Andrew McLaren, good evening to you.
2: Good evening to you both. I want to be serious, starting off. I want to just call out loudly and insistently that it's all very well saying the bright lights of the city, but most of them shouldn't be on. I've just been driving in.
0: Well, you've suddenly turned environmentalist, have you?
2: Everyone goes, oh, I love the city at night. Well, yeah, it's fine when there's apartments and people are there, but office buildings lit up like, the Blackpool Pier. It's wrong.
1: Hang on, Andrew, do they light the Blackpool Pier up, do they?
2: Have you ever seen the illumination? Illuminations in Blackpool?
0: This is a man, Darren, who's giving out advice on what we should do and make life better, and he's wearing the most ridiculous hat that I have ever seen.
1: I've heard you've got your duck egg blue jumper on too, one of your favourites.
2: Well, no, my birth name, Dennis, was very few people know that. It was Armando del Quinto Los Indios El Dudo. And that's why I'm wearing a sombrero tonight. In honour of my people.
0: And when's the last time you actually ate Mexican food, Andrew?
2: Never. It was about an hour before I ended up in the toilet.
1: So does this mean...
0: That's a very common theme with you.
1: Did you live in the same era as Bupi Delgado?
2: I think we were soulmates. I think we were cousins.
0: Soulmates?
1: I think you were soulmates. What was your name again, your Mexican name?
2: Armando del Quinto Los Indios El Dudo.
0: Hey, you've practiced that.
2: No, that's my name. Good. I anglicised it to Andrew McLaren.
1: Right.
0: Can I just... I've got a suggestion for you, Andrew. Andrew, I'm hosting or co-hosting with Luke Maher the Big Freeze in Geelong, and a lot of very well-known people are...
2: Oh, what a knock-off that is.
0: ..are taking the plan. No, it's to raise money for...
1: Who's Luke Maher when they're at home?
0: MND. Local fella, very good host too, Darren.
2: No, it's a good cause, isn't it?
0: You could say that, Andrew. Anyway, a lot of the people who are taking the plunge this year have been personally... experienced close family members, and I just, at the meeting today, I just said, well, how about Andrew McLaren comes down and takes the dive with his Mexican hat on?
1: Did you all sit around in the meeting with one of those Big Freeze beanies on?
0: No. No, we were just catching up for a coffee to talk about the event, which I've done this is the third or fourth year.
1: Who was wearing what?
0: Well, that's normal people wearing normal clothes, not like Andrew looking like a dork in his Mexican sombrero.
1: Is that Mar bloke any relation to Peter Mar, the wine man that I have on?
0: I don't know.
2: It used to be Peter Mar. He used to do the drive program.
1: The drive program. And Kathy's former gynecologist, Professor Peter Mar, was also a good friend.
0: It's a common topic Mar's tonight, everywhere. Darren?
1: Well, how many Peter Mars do you know? I rang up the wrong one once. I rang up Radio Peter Mar, thinking I was ringing up Wine Peter Mar. And Radio Peter Mar goes, g'day, how you going? I thought, oh, no, it's Radio Peter Mar. So I've gone, oh, g'day, Peter. I just thought I'd ring out of the blue just to say how you been, you know.
2: Oh, dear. Those moments
1: to feign fakery.
2: I know. It's like I used to drive two girls to a teacher's college on a regular basis, give them a lift.
0: Pardon?
1: Oh, hang on. There's
2: no,
1: more
2: no,
1: to this
2: they were
1: story.
2: Just fellow students. Anyway, and...
0: dirty old
1: two
0: man.
1: Two of them?
2: No.
1: What were their names?
2: Take your minds out of the gutter for a moment, fellas.
0: Did they sit beside you on the bench seat?
1: Were you in the Lincoln... Were you in the Lincoln Continental?
2: That's right. No, of course... No,
0: no Caddy, Fleetwood.
2: No, what? Not in those days. Anyway, so... At the end of the year, they, as a thank you, they cooked me a big meal, except I'd forgotten they were doing it, and I'd already eaten a dinner. So I had when they rang me up and said, oh, where are you, Andrew? We've got everything going for you. We've got all your favourites you've talked about during the year. And I'm forcing down for one of those embarrassing moments, you know.
0: Was there any sort of romantic you know?
2: No, no, both of them had, prior arrangements.
1: Well, I had one like that. KJ and I were sitting at home one Saturday night. I remember Alan Pearsall, lovely man.
0: Yes.
1: Hello, Darren, it's Alan Pearsall here. Just wondering where you are. I said, well, we're at home, sitting around. Why? He said, well, no worries. Does that mean you're not coming? Margaret Peacock's here and wants to know if you're coming or not.
2: Oh,
1: and
2: dear.
1: We're meant to be round at their place for dinner. It was about 9:30 at this
2: It's stage. Terrible, isn't it, when you do
1: oh,
2: it?
1: Oh, it's terrible.
0: Hey, people are ringing in already. Hello, Siv.
3: Hello, great man. I've got to say, regarding the dude and his sombrero, was he walking around singing that famous classic that was done in the 60s and covered in the 80s, La Bamba, by Los Lobos in the 80s, and I forget who the bloody hell did it in the 60s.
0: I can't remember.
2: You know, Richie Valens.
0: Oh, Richie Valens, yes.
3: That's it, yes, yes. He's the most Spanish man in the world, Richie Valens.
2: Well, he actually was. Yeah, well, Mexican, yes.
3: Well, I actually didn't know he was Mexican. I thought he was acting that out. But no, he actually was Mexican. There you go. Something you
2: want. That's right.
3: But
2: yeah.
3: Were you doing that, Mr. McLaren?
2: Well, all I know is I hope I don't have Richie's fate because he died in the plane crash with Buddy Holly, didn't he?
0: Yes, he did. Oh, gosh.
1: Say the music died, piece. I think, isn't it?
3: Oh. Yes, yes. Don McLean wrote about that, the piece that ran 3 days.
2: That's right.
3: A
2: long time ago.
3: I get up and go to the loo.
0: Can you get the melody right, McLaren?
2: Long, long time ago.
0: No, a long, long time ago.
2: That's better.
1: Sounds like Chad Morgan singing.
0: Oh, yeah. So, Andrew, I put your name down
2: Chad
0: for the big
2: Morgan.
0: Freeze, Geelong. Newtown
2: Footy
0: Club.
2: I'll contribute, I'll contribute gleefully and happily, but I couldn't do it.
0: Yeah, well, drop me $1,000 and I'll just forget about it.
2: Not a Siv, few hundred.
0: Thank you very much for your call. Tony, good evening.
4: Good evening, gentlemen. How are you?
0: Good.
4: I just jolted my memory. Like I was saying about all the street lights on. Well, I got 2 points. I think the street lights down. Everywhere I go, it seems to be a lot darker than it normally is. Like roundabouts and bridges and things, the lights seem to be really dim.
0: That's interesting.
4: And it's all over Australia. And the other thing is, it's saying about the lights on and the high-rises in the city, they have to leave them on because if they turned all the high-rise lights off and everyone comes to work at 8 o'clock in the morning and flicks the lights on, it overloads the power grid.
2: Really?
0: Yeah, well, that's a very good explanation. Perhaps if you'd spent just a few minutes thinking, Andrew, about it and doing a little bit of research using AI.
2: Oh, give it up, Walter. What are you talking about? As if you knew. And I don't know. I don't particularly... What is your name? I'm sorry, I missed it there.
0: Dennis.
2: No, Tony.
0: Tony.
2: Are you sure that's right?
0: No, I've heard of that before. Long time ago.
2: Long time ago.
0: Yes.
1: I can still remember how that music used
2: to be. Tony, I'm sorry if I'm doubting you, but I just never heard of it, that's all.
0: So you're insulting my listener?
2: Never.
0: And you're questioning his cred?
2: Never, never.
0: Can someone else please confirm? I have heard that before, but a long, long total. Here we go again. Wonderful tree.
1: I can still remember how that music used to make me cry.
0: February made me shiver.
2: But then again, I preferred...
1: In every paper I deliver.
0: That's it.
2: Starry, starry night. I also thought that was a better song.
0: We are not going to go through. What about And I Love You So?
2: And that's I'm Tired of Castles in the Air.
0: Oh, that's my favourite.
2: I love that. Such a pretty song.
0: Oh.
1: What's that about?
2: It's Don McLean. He's tired
0: If you ask me why, you can tell me that I love you.
2: Tired of castles in the air.
0: Oh, for heaven's sake. What if Mr. McLean is listening internationally?
1: Was Vincent about Vincent van Gogh?
0: Yes.
2: That's right.
1: Yeah, that's right.
0: Yeah, even Vin Van Gogh, yes.
1: He ate his own ear, didn't he?
2: Yeah, he died.
1: Remember when Mike Tyson bit Vander Holyfield's ear in a title fight? Then there was a gag that came out of it. What did Mike Tyson say to Vincent Van Gogh? He said, you going to eat that?
2: That's funny. I've never heard it.
0: Boys, it is 16 past nine.
2: Yes.
0: What's your topic, Darren?
1: Simple. There's a new packet of twisties out. AJ, our daughter, loves twisties. It's right. Pickled flavoured twisties. She's bought a box of them with about 56 packets in the box. Here's my topic. What's your favourite snack?
0: Oh. Favourite snack?
1: I know Andy's is barbecue shapes?
2: No, well, no, I'm
1: no.
0: Simon Owens Cheds. Is big on Cheds. Barbecue shapes.
2: Cheds, thank you very much.
1: Because
2: yes.
1: I remember going into the Magic Studio with you and Anne when I was doing filling in on breakfast. And nicking some of your Cheds.
2: You did too.
0: Remember? What's the origin of Cheds?
1: And we talk about Sue Lamb.
2: Worked at 3AW 50 years ago. Yes, that's right.
0: Great.
2: Yeah.
0: What is your favourite snack? 133693 and Andrew's topic after the break.
2: Thank you.
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0: To call shortly, but Andrew McLaren, we've got Darren's topic, favourite snack. What's yours?
2: When have you been a little bit brave? I'm not talking about, you know, damn the bullets, charge everybody. I'm not that sort of brave. I'm talking about... The,
0: you've changed.
1: Where are
0: you
1: the bullets?
0: You put that stupid hat on and your personality's changed.
1: I think you should wear the hat more often. I'm loving it. Where are the bullocks situated?
2: Well, I'm just setting a war scenario in some, you know, over-the-top war movie.
1: I've never read of a war history movie with bullocks in it.
2: No, bullets!
1: Oh, bullets.
2: Yes.
1: Oh, sorry. Yes. My apologies.
0: What's the topic kind of funny again? No, well, when have you been a bit brave?
2: It is inspired by a lady I spoke to not that long ago who was very brave in accepting a job that she'd always wanted, but the job required her travelling in a lift 25 stories each day. And she was just so terrified of being in a lift Now, she overcame it, and she's happy in the job and all that, but when she found out that the company she was going to work for was on the 25th floor, she was just this big gulp. So when have you been a little bit brave like that and thought, no, I'm just going to get past this?
0: Did you remember, Darren, has it brought back a memory of you stuck in the lift here at 3RW?
1: I've been caught in two lifts. Once was going up to Clemenger Harvey's with Alex Kenworthy and a whole lot, and Peter Davey and a whole lot of other people, crowded, shoulder to shoulder, and it stuck. And we opened the door, and here was a gap of about half a metre, and we're at eye level with the floor. So we had to crawl out of this old wooden lift. And you're thinking, what if the lift starts moving? I know. It was terrifying.
0: You'd be half the man you used to be.
2: Yes.
1: That's right. And then I got caught in the one in the building we're in at the moment by myself.
0: Yeah, you missed most of Friday
1: Richmond
0: lunch.
1: Versus Collingwood. That's right.
2: Jeepers. You've had a bit of bad luck, haven't you?
0: Do you know that Rob Gilbert, one afternoon when I was doing afternoons and I went to get in the lift at 3 o'clock or 4 o'clock, whenever it was, out of the lift, because I'd pressed the button, the lift came and opened, but he'd been stuck in the lift with his phone not working. And in pitch black, in pitch like darkness, and he looked a little bit concerned.
2: Yes, he would be. Mm. Yes, I'm not just stuck in lifts, but the topic is sort of like, when have you been a little bit brave? With me, it was my cousin convincing me many years ago I'd never do it again, but I did do it. I overcame my fear and had a helicopter ride in Sydney when I was about 20.
0: Wow.
2: Now, my fear of helicopters is enormous.
0: You'll get a bravery award.
2: No,
0: for
2: I'm
0: that.
2: Not. I'm not expecting it, but I just did something.
1: But why are you scared of helicopters? Oh, I love them.
2: Oh God, no!
1: I could go up in one at the drop of a hat.
2: No, not me,
0: Darren.
2: The thought of them shuddering away just sends a shudder down my spine.
0: The week I did for 3RW in the Kimberley, we were in the open-sided helicopters.
1: Oh, what a Robinson R44 was it?
0: Probably. I didn't actually write down the brand or the model or the anything, but you make sure constantly that your seatbelt is done up when they start banking.
2: Oh, no.
1: I love them.
0: Andrew, are you feeling a bit airsick?
2: Just even talking about it. But that sort of little bit of bravery where you've overcome something, tell us about it. What's the number? 133693.
0: Yes. That hat, Andrew, it has to go.
2: It's gone.
0: You walk out of the building with it.
2: Well, I don't know. There's another one here too. They seem to be floating around the studios.
0: Well, it might be a big Mexican promotion.
1: Oh, you didn't bring it in
0: from home. No, the ones he's got at home are very personal. 133693, John.
10: Oh, hi, guys. Great show.
0: Thank you.
10: Just regarding the lights on in the high-rise, you're forgetting that of a night the cleaners have to go in and clean the buildings.
2: Oh, that's true, yes. I wonder if the cleaners switch them off.
10: The lights are on, and some businesses also work shifts of a night, so... Yeah.
2: Yeah, fair enough. There would be some reason for it, but I got a feeling...
0: Talk about your opinion getting shot down in flames.
1: Yes.
2: Well, not really.
1: This is sort of a good topic without being a topic.
2: Well, yes, it is. It's just a touch to nerve with people out there. That's what it's all about, talk radio.
0: I do like the way you're becoming a little bit more green and a bit more environmentally conscious, Andrew.
2: Thank you.
0: John, thank you for that information. Of course there are cleaners in all those buildings. Kevin...
11: Oh, yeah. I had heard about they like to leave so many buildings with the lights on to make the city look pretty.
1: Good topic.
11: Also, too, when it comes to a power surge, imagine if
1: Andrew
11: McLaren had a show on, say, 9, at, say, 8:30 at night, they would have to be ready for how many people are going to... log into that show.
2: Switch on, eh?
11: You've got to be ready for the power.
0: The Tonight Show with Andrew McLaren.
11: But then, the next week, they realise we only need half a star because it wasn't really popular.
0: Thank you, Kevin. Andrew, you're getting an absolute shellacking here.
1: Apparently this could be a new way we do the show. Andrew comes in, does an editorial, then we take calls on how he's so wrong.
2: What about that marvellous scene in that movie with Chevy Chase where he decorates his house with so many Christmas lights that when he switches them on, it drains the whole city. It goes brown.
0: Christmas Vacation, was
2: it? Yeah, that's it, yeah. Yes. Lampoon's Vacation. Christmas.
1: And did a movie with Martin Short and and Martin, Steve Martin, the Three Amigos.
2: Oh, that was
1: wonderful.
2: Have
1: you watched the Martin Shorts on Doco
0: on Netflix?
2: Yeah, it's great, isn't it?
0: I haven't
1: have you
0: seen
1: watched
0: it. Paul
1: that?
0: Harris
1: yeah,
0: mentioned
1: it's
0: last terrific. Week.
1: It's good, very yeah. good.
0: He loved it.
1: We watched
0: Kevin,
1: it the other night.
0: Thank you. Paul, what about you? What do you think about the lights in the city?
12: I haven't been to the city since... Dan, thank you. I'm sorry. Andrew?
0: Darren?
12: I haven't been to the city since 1996, and I live half an hour away from it. But I just want to say that I love Andrew, even though he faded a call off a long time ago, so I'm just burying the hatchet there. And
0: oh, did he give you the flick on air, Paul?
12: Thank you, Den. I was on the air, and it was only a short call. And I ended up talking into my microphone when I was on Beyond Blue, and there was no one there. He just faded me off.
0: Oh, Andrew, how could you do that?
2: Showbiz is so cruel, though, isn't it, Paul?
12: No. You did that at the time, but I love you, Andrew.
2: Well, I know, because showbiz has to be cruel, to be kind.
12: Oh, no, not
0: in the right measure.
12: Because I pay your wages, Andrew.
2: Oh,
0: yes.
2: I haven't received a check for a little while, Paul, but...
0: Thank you,
2: Always
0: Paul.
2: Welcome. You know the address.
0: A point well made. Everyone, keep the calls coming. Forget about the topics. Let's just slam McLaren tonight. It's very amusing indeed. Leanne, have you got something, peeve with Andrew?
18: No. Hi, Dennis.
0: Good. Hi.
18: Hi, Darren. Hey, Senor Andre McLarino.
0: El Dudo, yes.
1: El Dudo.
18: Senor Andre.
0: Can you answer, please, Andrew?
2: Just call me Armando. Don't bother with all the others.
1: Armando.
18: No, it'd be Andre.
2: Well, Andre, I thought was French.
18: No, it's also Spanish.
2: Oh, I'm sorry.
18: Ah. We'll just call you Heckle and Jekyll then.
2: I don't mind.
18: No, you're all right. My favourite snack is a chocolate.
2: Oh, yes.
18: Of course. And
2: which one, though, in particular?
18: Oh, Cadbury's. Can't go past Cadbury's.
2: Mm-hmm.
18: Love my Cadbury's chocolate. And bravery, I've done a lot of things, but my favourite thing to do, which you would call brave, I suppose, Andrew, because you don't like them, is I go on thrill rides without holding on to the seat or the handle.
2: Oh, you're one of those people. I can't do that. No.
18: I did the giant drop at Dreamworld without holding on. So it feels like you're free falling.
2: It would.
18: Oh, it does.
2: Oh, no, I couldn't do it.
1: Did you do the rotor at Luna Park?
18: Oh, that was easy, Darren. Easy. Yeah. I actually got upside down.
2: One of those guys.
1: Well, yeah, one of those.
18: Yes,
1: yeah.
18: I'm one of those.
2: You're wild.
18: Probably no, but in Rescue, the one of the bravest thing I did was I was asked to get up a 3-stage extension ladder against a tree full of borer with a Jats biscuit in my hand going through a cockatoo. Here, cocky.
1: Why did you do that?
18: Because it was someone's pet in a tree. Can you believe that? A bird in a tree.
1: A 3-extension ladder? Tree full of borer with a cracker in your mouth. I wouldn't have done that, Andrew.
2: No, I just wouldn't. I must say, I wouldn't have done it either. No.
1: John Williams would have been proud of you, though.
0: He was on the program last week.
1: I know, I heard that.
18: Rescue, you got to do that.
0: Good on you, Leanne. Well done to you. But if you'd reached that cockatoo, they can be pretty unpredictable, Andrew.
2: Oh, can they, Dennis? You're the cockatoo expert here. I'm not.
1: Have you seen the hook on that beak? And they've got
0: grab you with
1: black claws. Yeah, they do.
2: With black claws and
1: don't worry about
2: beaks.
1: The Jats hanging out of your gob. They'd be ripping up your Jats crackers before you knew it.
2: I didn't realise we live in a nightmare with cockatoos around us.
1: Oh, yeah. Forget Hitchcock's birds. We're in hell here.
0: 29 to 10. Keep the calls coming. What's your favourite snack? And when have you been
2: a little bit
0: challenged?
2: Overcome something. You've been brave about something. A little something.
0: Well, it might have been a circumstance.
2: Yes.
0: Wonderful 3693.
1: Are you circumstanced, Andrew?
0: Back shortly.
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9: 133693. It's the Wednesday nightcap. Darren James wants to know what your favourite snack is. And Andrew wants to know if you've ever had a sort of a moment of bravery or you've had to face something and you've been able to, you've been up to the challenge. Hello, Jeff.
10: Oh, boys, very good evening. Well, favourite snack would be the Jaffa Cakes by the... used to be Arnott's, but it's now... they're Jaffa Cakes. They're little biscuits with the Jaffa in the under the chocolate.
9: I've never heard of them.
11: Oh, yeah, they ring a bell.
10: Yeah, not Westerns. Goodness. Anyway, they're in the supermarkets, and they're $2 a box. They're cheap. Now, on the other topic, I got stuck in a lift on my honeymoon down at Beach House at Coolangatta.
9: Oh yes, yeah.
10: And we were stuck between floors too, but they couldn't get the doors open, and we did get a hold of the people for the bloke, the lift guy to come, but he was in Surfers Paradise at the time, and we were in there for about 2 hours.
9: Oh jeez. Oh no. Was it hot?
10: Yeah. Oh, look, it was one of those, you know, back in the day, it had all sand all over the floor from the people coming off the beach. And
11: oh, no.
10: I was on my honeymoon, and 9 months later, we had a baby.
12: Oh, I see. Oh. So you didn't waste all the time.
10: No.
9: Of course not.
10: Also, you know, you're talking about sledging Andrew tonight, boys.
9: Well, no, it's just people are offering constructive comment about Andrew's and his concept of why lights are on in the city.
11: In the city. He's editorial at the beginning.
10: Okay. Yeah. Well, this isn't anything to do with that. But, Andrew, I don't know if you remember Checkers in Sydney in the 60s.
12: I do, yes.
10: And I reckon you were there the night Tiny Tim was there.
12: I don't think I was. But no. Why do you think I was there?
11: I reckon you were there, Andrew.
10: Well, I thought he might have been the support act.
12: Well, I have a similar vocal sound. I took a lot of my vocal cues from him, put it that way.
9: Yeah, well, your vibrato is very similar.
10: Yeah.
12: Thank you, Jeff. I appreciate the comments.
9: Good on you, Jeff. Jeff's actually just given you a sort of a velvet glove backhander, then, Andrew.
12: I suppose he has.
9: He has. Did you get

0: Did you ever go to Checkers in real life, Andrew?
1: Yes, I did. Yes, I did, indeed.
0: What was it like?
1: It was great. There was, and I got a feeling Lovelace Watkins was playing the night I was there.
2: Yeah, that would be right.
1: It was a black American guy, and I can't remember his name. Yeah, but it was,
0: he must have just finished at Dorset Gardens. He used probably, to be there every second week.
2: He used to do that. He was there a lot.
1: He did indeed. Yeah. People won't remember the name, but he was a great cabaret act, wasn't he?
2: And he always kept saying that he was part of his show. I never saw him live, but I had a live album of his. And he always kept saying that he was out back here in Australia, but he had to get back to America to play Paul Robeson in the remake of Showboat.
1: I wonder if that ever happened.
2: No.
0: No.
2: Didn't happen at all. Hey, Karen, good evening.
3: Hi, guys. My favourite snack is heated up pizza from the night before in the microwave. Love it. And the other thing I like is honey soy chips. Absolutely beautiful.
2: Honey soy.
0: Honey soy. Yeah, honey, very good.
3: Yeah, honey soy. It's, not sure it's a brand. It is absolutely delicious. Now, a brave moment.
2: Yeah.
3: I got quite a few of them, but one of them was, on a train one, and I think it was going to Broadmeadows, and I was on the train, so it was on the carriage, and this guy was on the carriage and he went berserk and started smashing in all the windows, kicking the windows in. I've got to get off the next station and hurry up train. Anyway, I got off the next station and I don't know what happened after that, I just phoned the police.
1: Yes, idiots like that, yeah. Yes. Shockers. Thank you. This is a text, if I can read this here.
2: Yes, please. Andrew.
1: I was a little bit brave. No name here. Oh, Mick, I'm sorry, Mick. I was a little bit brave when I accepted a job as security at a nightclub and a gaming room in the western suburbs, telling drunks they can't come in. I was brave for 2 weeks before I quit. Yes, Mick, I think I'd be the same as you.
2: Oh, yes.
0: Did you ever do security? Because you're a photographer around the clubs for a long time, Andrew.
1: No. Well, once at one particular venue, I stopped going to it because it was just too, the crowd were a little too rough.
2: Andrew, have you ever been... Sorry, Darren. Have you ever been out on that ramp at Rialto? Observation deck where they take the floor out from underneath you?
0: I've
1: done it, Darren, have you?
0: I've done that.
1: No.
2: How was it, Darren?
0: Yeah, a bit terrifying. It was quite incredible.
2: Lack of, you've got no you feel like you're not in control.
0: No, you know, and there's a bit of tension in different areas of the bod. Do you know what I mean, Andrew?
1: A clenching.
0: There's a clench,
1: does it?
0: There's a clench factor.
1: Yeah.
2: Well, yeah, I haven't done it. I don't want to do it. Hey, Sean, hello.
4: Hi.
2: Hi, Sean.
4: Yeah, the snacks you can't go past, a bit of country cheese with sliced up gherkin and vintage cheese on top.
0: That's good. Yeah. I love a bit of gherkin.
2: And what biscuit?
4: The country cheese biscuit, they're called.
1: Oh, that's a good Bicky.
0: I'm not familiar with the country cheese.
1: I do like it indeed. Yeah. It's got a sort of sheen to it somehow. I don't know what it glistens in the night.
0: Is it the light of the city buildings glistening?
4: Blue jumper, sweater.
1: Everyone's doing gags. We love it.
4: No, I'm not doing gags. It's coming around, Andrew. That duck egg blue is coming around.
1: It's you give it time. I won't be here. I'll have carked it, but it'll be back.
0: It'll be back.
2: Andrew, you seem to have
0: 26 years.
2: You've got an incredible knowledge of biscuits.
1: Yes, it's a favourite topic of mine, I must say. Yeah. I do love biscuits.
0: How do you rate the humble Vitawheat? They've tried to put a few different seeds in them, like the pepper, cracked pepper and sesame.
1: They've sort of tricked it up, haven't they?
0: They've tricked it up a bit. And I reckon they're voluming down. You open the box.
2: Oh, everything.
0: And they're squashed down, and there's not as many in the darn packet.
1: And don't start me on the Mars.
2: Everything's getting smaller, boys.
1: The so-called Mars bar of my youth is now it's a Mars cube, they should list it as.
0: Mars cube.
2: Great marketing.
0: Is everything in your life getting smaller, Andrew?
1: I knew you were working towards that, Darren.
2: Well, it was either going to be him or me.
1: Yes. Sadly, very true. Yes.
2: Do you think we're both stupid, Andrew?
1: I don't think about you at all. I mean, I don't mean it rudely, but I don't.
2: Have you parked in the motorcycle spot tonight in the car park?
0: Oh, don't do that. I'll be on you.
2: Sean, thank you very much for your call. Rob, hello there.
5: Evening, gents. Yeah, talking about getting stuck in an elevator, delivering pizzas up to the 15th floor in one of the apartment blocks in Port Melbourne. Delivered the pizza. The smarty pants didn't activate the elevator for me to get down. Walked inside. Doors closed. No button would work. I forced the door open. Stupid me thought I'd try the elevator beside it. I got stuck in that one too. Forced the door open on that. And ended up walking down 15 flights down the fire escape.
0: Oh, no.
5: And when I got to the bottom, opened the door, the alarm went off. Lucky for them, there was no rock to hold the door open.
1: Oh, jeepers. Oh, what?
0: Not what a nightmare.
1: What a horrible exit from that building you had. Oh, boy.
2: Thank you very much,
0: I heard
2: Rob.
0: Of a pizza guy that went up to the 10th floor, then had to get out and walk up the fire escape to deliver it on the 11th. But that's another story.
1: Oh, please.
2: Very good. We'll take a break and be back with more of this scintillating repartee after these.
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16: Is that Dan?
2: Yeah.
16: Hey, go on, mate.
2: All right.
16: It was quite funny. You mentioned Lovelace Watkins.
2: Yes.
16: And he used to come over here years ago for our telethon.
2: Yes, he did. I used to come to Australia a couple of times a year.
16: Yeah, and I'm sure you would have been here for the telethon.
2: Which, are you talking Perth or where?
16: Perth.
2: Yeah, Perth, yes, I did it a few times for Channel 7.
16: Yeah, I know, exactly. And we loved him.
2: Oh, he was a fabulous performer.
0: Great performer.
2: Speaking of the Perth telethon, Laz, do you remember when Sammy Davis came out 2 years in a row?
16: Oh yeah. And we loved him, absolutely loved him. And he was a beautiful man, a beautiful man.
2: Good on you, Laz. Where do you live in WA?
16: I'm in the Swan Valley.
2: It's a lovely state. Andrew, have you been over there with Uki?
1: No, looking forward to going. We should be going sometime later this year.
2: Oh, that's good. That's a bit further than Warrnambool, where you normally go.
0: Warrnambool, I was going to say, you go to Warrnambool, then you'll keep going, will you?
1: Just keep driving, that's right.
2: Follow the coast.
0: Will you take Dennis Napthine with you?
1: We pick up a lot of people along the way when we travel.
2: Good on you, Laz. Thank you. Hey, Andrew, this hits the spot in your topic. In a famous Melbourne shopping centre, the upper level, this is from Wendy, the upper level had a section of floor that was made of glass, sort of tile, so see-through. I was never brave enough to walk over it. I had visions of falling through it and bleeding to death from a severed femoral artery. I hate that I couldn't do it. Thank you, Wendy.
1: Oh, Wendy, we all have these sort of things. Yeah. This is for a couple of texts here that relate to Darren's topic. A favourite snack here from Sveer, is it? S-V-E-R?
2: Yes, sir.
1: Sveer, I'm sorry. Anything with, really a bit of an expert here, our Sveer, because anything with flavour enhancer 621. Wow, you know your ingredients, don't you?
0: Oh, okay.
1: I don't know about it. And this is from Sandy. I'll be looking for 621 next time I pick up a box of snacks. Evening, boys. Mm. I love the Jaffa Cakes too. I'd never heard of them, like you, Dennis. They're made by McVitie's, and Aldi also have their own Jaffa Cakes brand, which is Belmont's. They are magnificent. Thank you, Sandy.
2: Flavour enhancer is monosodium glutamate, which can have all MSG. Sorts of effects, a bit like your it's a flavour enhancer. It's used in a lot of Asian food, these days.
1: I sort of miss having
0: the Lazy Susan.
1: I sort of miss having those flavour enhancers in my fried rice.
0: In the fried rice. And the Brussels sprouts go so green, don't they?
1: So true. Everything's so vivid.
0: Deep rich green.
2: Yeah. Speaking of food.
0: I've never seen green like that at our joint.
1: No.
2: Darren, did you get your fry pan?
0: No. I got a message from a lovely lady saying there was one in there was one in Northcote, but we didn't get it.
2: Northcote and Q.
0: Anyway, Northcote and Q.
2: Ryan's working on the program. He went to get his spatula and they'd run out of stock.
0: Well, there you go. Well, the next day after I did that, did you hear they got into trouble from the
2: huge fine. And the other lot too looked like they're
0: down,
2: in trouble.
0: Deeper and down, false advertising and all that sort of stuff.
2: Anyway, we won't editorialise. Andrew, how many lights are on in the buildings?
1: I don't know. Hey, can I do a little test with you guys and see if you can work out if I'm lying or not? There used to be a program on 3DB yonks ago. In fact, it's been revived as a British panel show on TV at the moment. Liars Club, it was called. And people would come in and tell a story and the panel had to guess whether it was true or false.
2: Oh, yes. Oh.
1: And
2: there were telly shows for that.
1: Yeah, there are. There's one on right now. It's a British thing.
0: Anyway, tell the truth with Mike Williamson.
1: Well, that sort of thing. Yeah, you get the idea. Yeah. But on 3DB, it used to be Liars Club. Anyway, back when I was a kid. Am I lying or am I telling the truth? And you're allowed to ask me four questions if you choose each about what I'm about to say. I once was pressured into joining the Ritchie family and dancing on stage at the Hobart City Hall.
2: Well, that's a lie.
0: Who were the Ritchie family?
2: They
0: were
2: Lionel.
1: A disco act. No, nothing to do with
0: Lionel. Lionel Ritchie.
2: No. Oh, Ritchie family, yes. I'd say that's the truth.
0: I'd say that's the truth.
1: Ask questions.
0: No, we don't need to because we both
2: believe. This is when you were broadcasting down there.
1: Mm-hmm.
0: Yeah, you were the king of 7HO, weren't you?
1: Well, HT, but not HO.
0: No. HO, sorry, 7HT.
1: You're both saying it's the truth.
2: Yes.
1: And you're incorrect. It's a complete lie. A foul, filthy lie.
2: Well, that's terrible.
0: Well, where's that got us?
1: Well, no, I'm just saying.
2: Nowhere. Rubbish.
1: No, it's just interesting how people accept
0: I'd
1: things.
0: I'd rather talk about the lights in a building.
2: Andrew, but people accept things they see on Facebook every day, and a lot of it is not being critical of Facebook. It's just what some of the stuff people put up is unbelievable.
1: You two lack the analytical prowess to be able to even establish that was a lie.
0: Well, I've got one for you.
1: Yes, go on.
0: Is this the truth or a lie?
1: Yeah.
0: Is Andrew McLaren a good broadcaster?
2: Of course, well, that's the truth.
1: That's a question more than a statement.
2: Yeah, that's a question.
1: Yeah.
0: No, that's a question. I think it's the truth.
1: Oh,
0: you should have done your whole radio career under your Mexican name, though. That's where you went wrong.
1: El Dudo? I suppose so, yeah. I should have been not ashamed of my birthright, really, shouldn't I?
0: Who was the most famous person you interviewed, Andrew?
1: Their names are all a bit old hat now, I'm afraid, you know.
2: Doesn't matter.
1: I suppose Johnny Ray would be the...
2: World's biggest Johnny. Star at one point.
1: At one stage, yes, in the early 1950s, Johnny Ray was the biggest singer in the world. Dennis, you're
2: right. I met him at the London Palladium.
1: I believe it'd be very interesting meeting.
0: Who was the one that chased you round...
2: Yes, it was a very interesting meeting.
0: Who was the one that chased you round Carnegie Hall, Dennis?
2: No. We won't even go into all the details.
0: Remember that story, Andrew?
2: Thank you.
1: Yes, I know.
2: Yes. I'm not going to say anything because it'll be
1: misinterpreted.
0: The green room to all the changing rooms, didn't he?
2: Close enough. I'd forgotten about that till you said his name, Andrew.
0: Yeah.
2: I was startled gazelle. Wonderful threes.
1: Startled gazelle.
2: I'll be quite honest. The person who was looking after me there, I didn't notice what was happening, and they told me later that someone else was turning left.
0: Well, there was that era, and there's nothing wrong with this. We can discuss it now as grown men.
1: Well, that's debatable, really.
0: Well, I had the long blonde hair. You knew what I looked like when I was young, Andrew.
2: Oh, you were known as Farrah Fawcett. Yes.
0: I had a lot of chasers, not of
2: did
0: the
2: you?
0: Fame.
2: Did you? Would stop bragging.
1: I'm not interested. I don't want to know about them.
2: But boys,
0: not of the female variety either.
2: We're in radio. We're in radio, and we need this break.
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6: 3 to 10, Peter Hitchin is along after the news at 10 o'clock. Andrew, you know, you'll never drive into the city again and not look at the buildings and go, why are those lights on the eighth floor of that building?
7: Yes, I'll be outraged, shaking my fist at the lights of Melbourne.
6: I might get you a megaphone so you can editorial comment at the corner of Spencer and Collins.
7: Screaming it out to the world, what's wrong here?
6: Yes.
7: Oh, that's holy.
8: Mm. I wish this hour could go for another one.
7: No, I'm about exhausted. No, I'm pretty well spent.
8: Right?
7: Yeah.
6: And what's on the rest of the week for you, Andrew?
8: Yeah.
7: What? Tomorrow, the joys of the dentist.
8: Oh, I went last week. I had a root. I had a root canal, third session, and it's all done now. He saved the tooth, though, thank goodness.
6: And that's good. Be true to your teeth, Darren.
7: Yes,
8: and they'll always be true to you.
7: And how much was left of your wallet at the end of these sessions?
8: Yeah, there was a bit of a dent in it. But, you know, once I hosted the Dentist of the Year Awards, I announced the winner. You know what they won? A plaque.
7: Oh, please.
6: Do you have anything else to leave us with, Darren? You usually do, but that was good. I like the plaque one.
8: Never go to bed after taking a laxative and a sleeping tablet at the same time.
7: What wise advice.
6: That's why I love talking to you two. Andrew just considering the environment and Darren giving out beautiful advice to the listeners that can help you through the night.
8: And
6: we'll be back with more.
8: Snacks.
6: Yeah, with your smacks and your cheds. Smacks. Back after the news, boys.
8: Thank you, Andrew.
6: Bye.
8: I love you, Dennis.
6: Bye now.
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9: Good evening, I'm Jamel Wells. Small business owners say they've been blindsided by tax changes in the budget, but the Prime Minister argues most people won't be affected. Federal Politics editor Michael Packey.
10: 40 young entrepreneurs have written to Anthony Albanese urging the PM to abandon his push to rein in the capital gains tax discount. Labor plans to slash the 50% tax break from July next year and instead link the measure to inflation. One of the signatories to the letter is online bed linen retailer Bill Ovenden. He says the move will stifle investment, arguing the reward for risk is not worthwhile.
11: A kick in the gut for every entrepreneur out there.
10: Mr. Albanese has hit back, claiming 90% of small business won't be affected by the change.
12: I think there are campaigns being run from the right-wing parties and their allies.
10: The government is hoping to legislate its capital gains and negative gearing reforms by the end of next month. Michael Packey reporting.
9: The Prime Minister has taken a swipe at the Northern Territory government, claiming Indigenous communities have been let down. Anthony Albanese has visited the family of Kumanjai little baby in Alice Springs following the five-year-old's murder. He's laid flowers at Old Timers Camp, where the little girl was last seen alive. Adults are being reminded to get a diphtheria booster as Australia records its worst outbreak since records began. The potentially deadly condition has been detected in the Northern Territory, WA, Queensland and South Australia. Dr. Ramya Raman says many Australians think diphtheria has disappeared.
13: This outbreak is actually a really timely reminder for why prevention matters. And if you haven't had an opportunity, speak to your doctor or speak to your GP about a booster and check in relation to that.
9: A search is underway for two men after a fatal shooting in Sydney's southwest. The attack in Canley Heights left one man dead and four injured. Detective Superintendent Craig Middleton says the attack has possible links to organised crime.
14: It's a very brazen, violent attack, and it is of concern to the community and, of course, the police.
9: Three teenagers have been arrested over arson attacks on Melbourne hospitality venues. One was carrying a machete when police arrested him at High Point Shopping Centre. Three people, including two children, have been injured after a truck and train collided at a level crossing near the Perth suburb of Guildford. An ambulance spokesperson says the injured have been treated at the scene. In finance, one Australian dollar buying around 71 US cents.
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9: easy. The Blues are playing down injury concerns surrounding star centre Stephen Crichton. The Bulldogs skipper sat out the team's first training session at Wyong. Captain Isaiah Yeo says he's in no doubt for next week's Origin opener.
16: No, I think it might just be a little niggle from the magic round, but as far as I know, he'll be fully training tomorrow. So I think they're just looking after him for the day. We didn't do all that much, so I think it was just to give him another day to recover, and he'll be right tomorrow.
9: Coach Chris Cott says there's no injury concerns over Cats star Bailey Smith ahead of Saturday's AFL blockbuster against the Swans. The Knicks have taken a 1-0 lead over the Cavaliers in the NBA's Eastern Conference Finals with a 115-104 win. You're up to date. That's the latest news and sport.
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0: On the station, giving you the chance to win with the 40K countdown, your four-day forecast for Western Victoria. Partly cloudy tonight with an overnight low of 6 degrees. For Thursday, we'll be cloudy with the chance of morning fog and light winds. Friday, the chance of morning fog followed by a partly cloudy day with light winds and 17. And Saturday, partly cloudy with light winds during the morning and a top also of 17. Tops tomorrow of 16 in Hamilton and 17 for Portland and the coast.
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0: Right now it's 10 degrees.
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6: From Nine News, Peter Hitchener, good evening.
3: A very good evening to you, Dennis. You know, I thought that Andrew was spot on the money in his segment tonight when he was talking about his real name. Not Andrew McCarron at all, but something that sounded incredibly Spanish, I think, or Mexican, yes, or something.
6: Started. And I thought he made it up on the spot, but he then repeated it. So he's obviously been practicing.
3: That's what I thought. I thought, oh, that's funny. And then he said it word for word a little later on. Don't know how he did that, but it was very good. But that's the topic tonight. I'd like to think about names. What do you call yourself? What do others call you? Let's keep it polite. Nicknames. And, of course, it may be that you have changed your name, or the name that you use is not the one that's on your birth certificate. You know, people have changed their names over the years. Judy Garland,
6: yes,
3: star of many decades ago. Real name, Frances Ethel Gumm, G-U-M-M. And John Wayne, I'm sure you've
6: heard
3: this one too. Marion Robert Morrison. I think John Wayne comes off the toe. I think it's a little bit easier to remember and easier to pronounce. But anyway...
6: How about Eldrick Tont Woods?
3: Oh my gosh. Is that Tiger?
6: Yep.
3: Yes, I don't actually blame him for having that nickname, I must say.
6: Eldrick Tont.
3: Hits the golf ball quite well as well.
6: Like you.
3: Oh, no. Oh, dear.
6: One of my favourites, which was, I reckon, beautifully, whoever gave him the name, Stormin' Norman Schwarzkopf. Remember the Gulf War?
3: Stormin' Norman. So there's all sorts of nicknames going around. There's some that are very cheeky and some that are, you know, sort of just something that... is, you know, it starts in the office or starts at work and it just sort of takes on a life of its own.
6: So, and sometimes people can get a bit testy about them. I mean, TJ's had one that I don't think he's that happy about.
3: Yes, I've heard that, although, of course, I've known Tony. I've had the pleasure of knowing Tony for all of his time at Channel 9. And I've never called him by that nickname.
6: No, neither have I.
3: No, I never did. No, I didn't think you would either, because it's just one of those things that, well, I don't think he likes it. I don't know, but I think, no, his name is Tony or Anthony or Ant that I call
6: or
3: him.
6: Or TJ.
3: So it is TJ, Tony Jones.
6: Deb, good evening. Nicknames.
4: Hi, Deb. Oh, hi. Nicknames. I was called Shrimp. Because I was very short and at school, and excuse my cold, and also my nephews couldn't say Debbie because it was too hard, so I said DB, you know, like a B, and so they call me that to this day.
6: DB.
4: DB.
3: Lovely. Yes, good word. Good work.
6: That's
3: nice.
6: I was. Yeah, thank you. Thank you. How long have you had the cold?
4: Oh, just like a week now, but it's going away, so it's all good.
6: Good. Well, thank you for listening, Pete. When I was very young, it didn't last into even teenage years. Thank you. Only mentally. The I was nicknamed Snag.
3: Because
6: I was sort of a bit a pest, you know. I'd just be there to annoy older brothers and sister, or I would nag on about something. So they called me Snag, but it only lasted till I was about six or seven.
3: That's actually quite a cute name.
6: Yes, and don't anyone get it too far ahead of it with this nickname. Oh boy, Anthony, hello.
7: Yeah, g'day Dennis. G'day Peter, how are you both?
6: Good, thank you.
3: Good, Anthony.
7: Yeah, I've had many nicknames over my time. My first real nickname I can remember was I got called Prickle because I had like a number one haircut when I was 15, so that kind of stuck on at school for a bit. And then I was called Hightower. I'm only short, I'm 5'7". I joined the police force in the late 80s, so a few of the taller members nicknamed me, they called me Hightower. And then I got the nickname Speedy, just because a few of the guys I used to work with thought I was quite quick meeting the opposite sex. So, yeah, I've had a couple.
6: Hey, that's a bit of a compliment, Speedy.
3: Speedy.
6: Actually, Anthony's brought up a good topic there, nicknames people get in the workplace that perhaps they don't even know about.
3: I worry about that one a little bit, but what can you do?
6: You can't do anything about it.
3: Exactly.
6: It's 13 past 10. Hello, Len.
3: Hello, Len.
8: Peter, how are you?
3: Oh, good. I'm still going.
8: good on you. I think you'll go forever. it was Tiger Woods. You know how he got that Tiger name?
6: No, I don't.
3: No.
8: Okay. I was asking Peter, Dennis. So anyway, what happened was Tiger's father was in the Air Force and he got shot down. I don't think it was World War II. It may have been Korea, somewhere like that. I don't know.
3: Mm-hmm.
8: But the guy that saved him, when his plane came down, he parachuted out and got him back to his unit. His name was Tiger, and he saved Tiger's old man. So when he came home, Tiger's got his name, but he's always been known as Tiger because his dad always called him Tiger.
3: Oh, that's a lovely story.
8: Yeah. So
6: some of those.
8: With my name, my last five letters in my name are CHESI. And everyone always say cheesy. And I go, no, it's cheesy because it's all an H. You know, in the end, I gave up. And that was when I was very young. Through playing football, golf, work, whatever, I was just known as cheesy or someone would say, oh, here comes the cheese, you know, something like that.
6: Oh, the cheese, yes.
3: Yeah, that's a good one.
6: That's a good one. Len, thank you for your call. 14 past 10, Arthur.
10: Good evening, Dennis and Pete and Taylor and Simon. Elvis had a nickname, Elvis the Pelvis, if you remember.
6: Oh, yes, he did too.
10: Yeah, then you had Cassius Clay, changed to Muhammad Ali, and Guy Williamson, Lost in Space, changed his name, but Jim knows more about that. So I had a few nicknames. I think I've told you this one before. When I was a young kid, Jim made a wrestling ring and they slammed my head in the turnbuckle, and Dominic DiNucci nicknamed me Nooch because he always lost. But when I was at 7-Eleven, change of tune with the martial arts, my bosses, because I was always trying to be like Bruce Lee, they nicknamed me Arthur Lee because I got really all out with nunchuckers. So dressed like him, had the slippers, still got the uniform and posters all over, fanatic of Bruce Lee, and they made me sign off the roster. I was the manager as Arthur Lee all the time.
6: Arthur Lee. Well, that's a great Lee. Compliment.
10: Yeah, I took it as a compliment all the time. So, as you know, I really met Bruce Lee's nunchucker teacher's daughters and got pretty high up there. And, yeah, fanatical with Bruce Lee. And so I signed off with pride that they gave me that nickname.
6: Oh, that is good. Thanks for
3: that's
6: that.
3: A work nickname.
6: That is a ripper, Arthur. Thank you. Wonderful 3693. Peter Hitchener is with me from Nine News. We're talking about nicknames. Now, there have to be a few that have come up in the workplace for people.
3: Yes. And the footy field, too.
6: Oh, the footy field, yes. Mm. Lou Richard used to give people nicknames. Oh, didn't he name Dermot the Kid?
3: I think he did. Lou Richards. I just loved him. He was so funny and so great to work with, wasn't he? Louis.
6: He taught me how to play. We didn't ever go to a casino to do it, but he taught me how to play blackjack.
3: Did he?
6: Yeah, and lessen your odds of losing, yes, or increase your odds of at least breaking even. And it was, I think it was something he'd picked up from the late Bill Collins.
3: Good heavens. Oh, what an era that was. Fabulous. Great personalities. And in Louis' case, I just used to love him when he arrived in the car park at 9 with one of the largest, longest cars anyone has ever seen.
6: Blue Mercedes.
3: That was it. And Louis, it just looked wonderful. There may have been a bit of touch parking every now and again, but it didn't matter because everybody loved Lou.
6: Yes, he looked. The car looked like it had been parked at speed. It was always sort of across the car parking spot, and always a part of it jutting into the next one.
3: That's right. Where Sir Eric had been just about parked himself.
6: Remember, he used to say, "I haven't said a thing to Edna for months. I didn't want to interrupt her."
3: And we always say, I've got a book where Louis said, in the inscription, he said to Peter, "The greatest newsreader of all time. Just don't tell Brian because I've told him the same thing."
6: We'll take a break. More nicknames after the break on Wonderful 3693 3AW Nights.
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6: Peter Hitchener, someone that we know very, very well, both of us, from decades back at Nine. Steve Gilbert has emailed to say, why would I be called Stickman?
3: Well, exactly right. He was.
6: Very thin, wiry, and yes, he became known as Stickman.
3: Stickman, that's right. Footy, there are lots of nicknames in footy. We're thinking of Lethal Lee is one.
6: Oh, Lethal,
3: one of,
6: yes.
3: One of thousands. My initials could be BT,
6: Yes.
3: Just whatever works, Snag. So there you go.
6: Got some worker nicknames have been sent to me. Golf ball, someone who is hard to find. That's very funny. Noodles, thinks all jobs take just 2 minutes. Egon, where's Egon again? Wonderful 3693. Fabulous nicknames. Hi, Leanne.
15: Hi, Dennis. Hi, Peter and Taylor and Simon. I know they're on.
6: Taylor and Ryan tonight.
15: I'll beg my pardon.
6: That's all right.
15: I've got personal ones and I've got a few celebs in that. You've got Plugger.
6: Oh, Plugger.
15: Tony Lockett. You've got Buddy. Yeah. He's one is Pockets.
6: Sorry?
15: Pockets.
6: What's Pockets?
15: Oh, his hands are always in his pockets instead of working. Right? When my brother was a toddler, he couldn't say my name. He couldn't say Leanne. It's a lot harder than it sounds. So I used to sing when he was a baby, I used to go, la, la, la, la, la, la, la, the banana splits. So I ended up getting called Lala.
6: Oh.
15: It was easier for him to say. But when they could speak, and my sister, they call me Sissy to this day.
3: That's
15: I always wanted to be called Sissy. Big sister.
3: Isn't that good? That is lovely. Yeah.
6: Oh, that's nice, Leanne. That's something affectionate that stayed with the family into adulthood.
15: Yeah. And my sister still sounds the same as although it's a deeper voice, but she said it the same way she did when she was little, like, hi, Sissy, It's really funny. I was an only child till those two were born. They're half-brother and sister, but, yeah, they called me Sissy until, even in adulthood. It's weird hearing them say Leanne. It's just not right.
6: Leanne.
3: Right, no.
6: Thank you. Thank you very much for your call, as always. Ryan's little cousin calls him... Ryan, work on the program tonight, Pete.
3: Yeah.
6: His little cousin calls him Rhino.
3: Oh, that's nice. I like that.
6: That's too. Good.
3: Rhino. Good stuff.
6: Here's another one for workmate nicknames. MasterCard. Someone who always takes credit for someone else's work. Isn't that good?
3: I quite like that, actually. That's funny.
6: And Hostage. Someone who is always tied up with something. Tony, good evening. Tony?
17: Tony. Oh, is it Tom?
6: Oh, Tom, sorry, Tom.
17: Yeah, there you go. Another nickname, Wilbur Wild.
6: Yes.
3: Hey, hey. Yeah, that's right.
17: Nicholas
6: Atkins. Yeah. That's his real name, Nicholas Aitken. Thank you very much, Tony. Here's another one from Mike, Pete. Dennis, we have a bloke at work. We call him Wheelchair because he won't work unless pushed. That's clever too.
3: That's clever. Very inventive, some of these. Very
6: but good. I bet he doesn't know that he's called that.
3: Possibly not.
6: Possibly not. Hey, Pete, we'll be watching you on the weekend. Great to have you on the program, as always.
3: Thank you.
6: There's another one. Tony, good evening.
5: Good evening again. How are you going?
6: Yeah, good.
3: Hi, Tony.
5: Yeah, my father worked on the waterfront many years ago, and I remember him telling me there was one guy, well, they got three names. One was called Blister. He only came out after the work was done.
6: Right.
5: And there was another guy, his nickname was Wing, because he was in the Air Force during the war. Now, his son started on the wharf, and he got nicknamed Undercarriage, Son of Wing.
6: Right. Thank you, Tony. On the text from Nathan, Pete, my nickname is Mouldy. Too long a story to go into. Oh, no explanation, Nathan. You just teased us.
3: Oh, Nathan, that's a tease. Never mind.
6: There Mouldy. We go.
3: I don't know that I really welcome being called that, but, well, I guess you just have to go with it. Good stuff. Thank you, Dennis.
6: Good on you, Pete. Thank you. We'll be watching, as mentioned, Nine News. I won't watch it anyway, but watching it on the weekend. Peter Hitchin
3: with me. It's not compulsory, but I'd love you to do it.
6: Well, I'll do it. There you are. You've got it. Peter Hitchin from Nine News. After the break, the quiz, and then Paul Harris has some suggestions about movies or things on streaming for you to watch or maybe avoid. 133-693. But the quiz is next, and it is Loveology tonight. 133-693.
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6: Okay, it is time for the quiz. Hello, Mary.
27: Oh, hello, Dennis. How are you?
6: Yeah, good, Mary. Loveology good. Tonight.
27: Okay.
6: Mary, here we go. A couple of lines are free if anyone wants to join. Good prize on offer. Loveology 133693. Mary, Love Is All Around Us was a hit for a band, and then in the name of the band is the same word three times.
27: Wet, wet, wet.
6: Wet, wet, wet is correct. Still on music, if I say John Paul Young to you, what do you think of?
27: Love Is In The Air.
6: Love Is In The Air is correct. When Darren James was briefly in FM land, what was he known as, Mary?
27: The Love God, I think.
6: Oh, you're going very well here. He was the Love God.
27: Oh.
6: Love songs and dedications. Peter Sellers and George C. Scott starred in a movie about a doctor. What was the doctor's name, please?
27: Dr. Love?
6: Love is part of it. Oh, you've done very...
27: Have a clue?
6: Yeah. Odd is all I'd say. Mary, we'll have to move on, but you can call back, and if you can get through, if you can get through, you can play again. Paul, good evening. Peter Sellers and George C. Scott, Paul. Oh, he's hung up. Oh, well, we've got lines clear now. 133693. It was a movie, I think, in the 60s or maybe late 50s. Peter Sellers and George C. Scott starred in a movie about a doctor. I've given a clue. It was something love. I mentioned odd. What about you, Margaret?
0: Oh, goodness me, I didn't know I was on the air.
6: You're on.
0: Well, I'm on, and the reason I rang your wonderful station...
6: Yes.
0: ...is because I was listening to social media. I can't remember if it was... I can't remember which one, but there's a brilliant new song out from...

0: Butler, Australia.
1: Yes.
0: And the name of his song is Proud Aussie Pub Anthem.
1: Proud Aussie Pub Anthem. I'll tell you what we'll do, Margaret. We're a little bit off topic, but we will play him. Again, his name is Damien Butler.
0: Damien Butler. You'll love it. It's brilliant. It's going to be a hit completely.
1: Beauty.
0: And the word is so strong about Australia.
1: If we can find it, we'll play it just up to midnight, I promise. Michael, good evening. Peter Sellers and George C. Scott starred in a movie about a doctor. Doctor Who in Loveology?
2: Strange Love?
1: Correct.
2: Like
1: that is correct. That is it. A final question. Good luck.
2: Thank you.
1: What was the name of Barry White's orchestra?
2: The Love Machine,
1: if it gets. Not Love Machine. Love is the first word of three. Michael, thanks for trying. Full board. Stuart, hello.
3: Hi, Dan. I don't know.
1: Oh, you'll go, of course. Brendan, good evening.
4: Yes, I don't know this one either. I've got no idea. I'm right.
1: It's the Love Something Something, Barry White's orchestra. Dan? Sally? Cameron, are you there, Cameron?
5: Yes, Dan, it's the Love Unlimited Orchestra.
1: You're tonight's winner, congratulations. Whoa. 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Platform 28, where great events come to life, courtesy of publican Mark O'Reilly. Cameron, congratulations. Hang on there. While we are getting your details, we'll play a bit of Barry White. Why does my voice drop when I mention Barry White? Barry White and the Love Unlimited Orchestra. Such a good sound.

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0: Time to talk movies and bits and pieces that might be streaming or at the cinema. Paul Harris, good evening.
1: Hi, Dennis.
0: Beast, not you. The movie written by Russell Crowe, from memory.
1: Yes, he had a hand in it. I think he might have also been one of the producers. Now, this is a tragic story, but the tragedy is not what happens on screen, it's what happens off screen. This is a big American finance film shot in Australia, in Sydney, Port Kembla, and it's an underdog sporting drama. And remember years ago, Russell Crowe was in the film Cinderella Man, where he played the boxer. He specialised in these kind of roles, and it reminds you of Rocky and all those kind of films. It's about a fighter who's going he goes to the middleweight championship, and then we cut forward 10 years, and he's an absolute wreck. He's got a job working on a broken-down trawler as a fisherman, and he's done time in prison. He's now retired. He's got a pregnant girlfriend. He's already got a daughter. And he's heavily in debt, and he's tempted to get back in the ring, and that's not a good idea. His partner doesn't want him to do that, and the curmudgeonly trainer, played by Russell Crowe, there's bad blood between them, understandably so, and eventually he gets his daughter, who's an ex-fighter, played here by Amy Shark, to train him, and it's you know, it's not a bad film. I mean, it's fairly predictable, but it's got great cinematography and choreography in the fight scenes, which are very brutal, as mixed martial arts tend to be. And yep. I've got to be honest, Russell Crowe really is playing a support role in this. He's got about 15 minutes of screen time, but star billing, and that's to get the film over the line, obviously.
0: So it sounds really interesting. Amy Shark, who else is in it?
1: Do you know Matt Nable? Does that name ring a bell?
0: Oh, I interviewed him years ago.
1: Yes. Well, he looks like an ex-boxer, and he's fantastic in this role. And the star is Daniel McPherson, who has done a few of these films, and he's a star in the making. Plus, we get thrown in a Hemsworth brother.
0: That's good.
1: Liam plays an unscrupulous promoter. Promoters seem to be unscrupulous. But Russell Crowe, some of the dialogue, I hope he didn't write it himself. He says, you know, if I'm breathing, I can think. And if I can think, I can win.
0: Oh.
1: Well, it's kind of like written on the back of a fantail wrapper.
0: yes, it is.
1: What can I say?
0: Luke Hemsworth or Liam Hemsworth?
1: Luke, sorry. I get my Hemsworth mixed up.
0: Oh, we all do.
1: The problem was, when this film came out, it was up against The Devil Wears Prada 2 and Michael, and they've been absolutely braining it at the box office. And in 3 weeks, it did 90,000 at the box office. That's really, really low for a film costing many millions. I think it's doing much better in America. And if you can't see it at your local cinema, the good news is it's coming up in a couple of weeks' time on Stan. I think Stan invested money in this. It's worth seeing. I mean, it's not up to the style of Rocky, but it's that kind of formula.
0: Interesting. 1-3-6-9-3. You mentioned Michael. I've had family members going along who largely have adored it. Even one who didn't want to go loved it.
1: Well, that's the best way. You know, like, if you go and see a film, oh, I don't know if I want to see this, at least you're not hyped up. And then when you enjoy it, you're pleasantly surprised. On the other hand, if you're hyped up and you don't like it, it's like a major, major letdown.
0: Yeah. Tell us a little bit about, hang on, did you give your mark for Beast?
1: Yes, 7 out of 10.
0: 7 out of 10, okay. Yep. Also in cinemas is Hokum, which is a horror or a thriller?
1: Yes, a supernatural thriller set and filmed in Ireland. This is a real surprise. I really, really enjoyed this. It's got a touch of the Stephen King about it. It's about a guy who's an author. He goes on holiday to a gloomy hotel in Ireland. He's trying to finish his latest series of books. He's also taking the ashes of his late parents, who had their honeymoon at this hotel. And the main part's played by Adam Scott, who I know as a TV sitcom star, a very good comedy performer. He was in Parks and Recreation. And he's very dismissive and obnoxious to everyone. He really... He looks like he's heading for a fall, and that happens at this hotel, which is really haunted. And he's advised, you can't stay in the honeymoon suite. In fact, it's all boarded up. Whatever you do, don't go near it. It's off limits.
0: Ooh.
1: So it doesn't take too long to work out he's going to end up in there. It's got a very great dark humour in it. And it reminded me a lot also of the Stephen King, what's the film, The Hotel? The Shining.
0: Shining, yes.
1: Yeah. And I was going to mention this last week, and after I went off air in your next segment, Arthur rang in. And
0: yes.
1: he wanted to know what Hokum was like. And, well, Hokum's pretty good. I'm giving it 7.5 out of 10.
0: 7.5 out of 10 for Hokum, 7 out of 10 for Beast. Go on, Paul.
1: All the films this week, they're all playing in cinemas.
0: Fabulous. It is 14 to 11. Going to find out about the Sheep Detectives after the break. But Cameron has rung in. Hi, Cameron.
2: Hello, Dennis. Hello, Paul. Thank you for having me on your show.
1: Hi, Cameron.
2: Boys, I watched yesterday Marty, Life in Short, the documentary on the American actor and stage actor Martin Short. It's a very good, well-made documentary on Netflix.
1: Yeah. Fantastic.
0: Everyone's raving about that as well. Mm-hmm. Darren James and Andrew McLaren have watched it and loved it. I'm still to get to it, but I'm going to get to it. There you are. There's word of mouth, Paul. How strong is word of mouth?
1: Yeah. Listen, there's one scene, you know, Matthew, Marty Short was famous for the parties he threw, and all these Hollywood-type people turn up, including Tom Hanks and Steven Spielberg. And in one of the home movies of the parties, they decide to recreate the final scene of Butch Cassidy and Sundance Kid. Remember when Robert Redford and Paul Newman jump off the cliff? They recreate that. It's so funny. It's worth the price of admission alone.
0: There you go. Cameron, anything else you want to add? Anything else you've seen?
2: Also, that one's the documentary on TLC, the girl band from the United States, hip-hop band in the early to mid-90s.
1: Oh. And how can I see that?
2: That's on Netflix too, Paul. Same as Marty, Life in Short, Netflix too. It's worth seeing.
0: Good
1: and
0: on you, Cameron.
1: TLC.
0: TLC.
2: TLC.
1: TLC.
0: Thank you very much, Cameron, for your call. Keep the calls coming. Have you found something online, or have you been to a movie at the cinema and you've really loved it? Interesting text from a listener, Samantha. Saw The Sheep Detective, very cute, but only two children in the cinema, but the adults who were there were laughing out loud. Nice entertainment. Yeah, we'll get to your...
1: A lot of jokes would, you know, be over the head of the kids it's ostensibly aimed at. Well, I thought the only thing that's missing from Sheep Detective is no sign of Sean Connery.
0: Thank you. We'll get to more of your review of this movie, a Hugh Jackman movie, straight after these.
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0: 133-693. We're talking movies with Paul Harris. Movies either in the cinema or streaming services. What have you discovered? Oh, I've got one for you, Paul, in just a second. John has called in. Hello, John.
13: Yeah. Hi, Dennis. Hi, Paul. Tomorrow morning, simple question. Tomorrow morning, 10:30, I'm going to see the Hail Mary project. Yes or no, is it worthwhile seeing? It's a long movie.
1: I'm laughing because I'm not saying one way or the other. I really don't know how to answer that question. Sometimes you watch movies just to stay in practice.
13: Oh, no.
1: I just thought it was overlong. I mean, it's beautifully made, but, you know, yeah. No, I'd recommend if you go to a multiplex, there's probably five or six other films you could go and see ahead of that one, in my opinion.
13: Oh, God. Thanks. Look, there's a great restaurant to go to after that, so that's fine. Thank you.
0: Sorry to ruin your night, John. Thank you for your call. Paul, I was flicking around, on which I'm seldom even looking, scrolling around, but I was on Disney, and a graphic came up of Schitt's Creek new. Now, I thought it was done and dusted, but it said new.
1: So did I. What, you mean new episodes? That can't be because...
0: That's what I thought.
1: They've gone and done this other show now, which unfortunately is nowhere near as good as Schitt's Creek. Maybe it's a spin-off, but I haven't heard of anything. I'm sure they get a lot more publicity than it has if it exists.
0: Yeah, I was at the time, I just believed that it was done and dusted, never to, you know, try and keep it going. Anyway, we'll keep watching eye on it. The Sheep Detectives, Paul. Let's go a little bit further with this. Samantha, who emailed me or texted me, said it was really good entertainment.
1: Yeah, I'm surprised only two people in the cinema at the session she went to.
0: No, only two children. Only two children.
1: Adults, yeah. Okay. Not even childish adults. Oh, well. This is a very enjoyable family comedy. It's kind of a cross between Babe and Midsummer Murders or Knives Out. And you've got a situation here. This is when I tell you this, you're probably going to laugh in disbelief, but a flock of sheep help to solve a murder in a quaint English rural village.
0: Oh.
1: And there's a shepherd who lives in a trailer in the field. George, who's played by the aforementioned Hugh Jackman.
0: Yeah.
1: And he's a lovely character. He really loves the animals. And as he notes, and I think the audience should be aware of this as well, he raises the sheep for their wool, not their meat. Okay?
0: Okay.
1: And there's a cast of live-action actors and also digitally created animals, and there's some fantastic voice acting in this film. People like Bryan Cranston, Patrick Stewart. Julia Louis-Dreyfus from the Seinfeld show, and Chris O'Dowd, the Irish actor.
0: Oh, I love him. He's fabulous.
1: Well, you'll recognise his voice straight away. The sheep instantly recognise that George has been murdered because he's found dead. And they set out to solve the crime. Because every night when he was alive, he would read whodunits to them. So they know a thing or two about crime detection. So they eventually leave the meadow they were raised in and go out into the wide world. It's a very clever idea, witty, with lots of animal puns, I'm sure you'd like. And, you know, they
0: say things
1: like, well, Emma Thompson turns up as a lawyer, and they're having discussions. You see, the sheep can actually talk, and she talks about a will. And one sheep says to another, oh, people in the will, they're always suspects. And she says, humans lie, and when they lie, you can see it in their eyes. This is something only an animal would pick up. So this is perfect family entertainment, and I think also it's got a bit of a message here for kids about grief and death, things that you're eventually going to learn about, but it's doesn't ram any messages down your throat. I'd recommend it. And as I said, it doesn't have Sean Connery. And I would have liked it if they'd sang the song, I'll Never Find Another You.
0: Thank you. I was waiting for another one. And okay. You've just delivered it beautifully. We might even get, I'll Never Find Another You, the Seekers, to take us up to the news, Ryan. Hey, Paul.
1: Yeah.
0: Chris O'Dowd was in The Sapphires here in Australia.
1: Correct. Yeah, fantastic actor, a very, very, very versatile, very dry sense of humour. Hey, the news is coming up, and I should tell you, I ordered some German food over the internet.
0: Yes?
1: But, I'm still waiting. Well, the sauerkraut arrived, but the worst is yet to come.
0: That's very good, but we've still got 2 minutes up to news.
1: Well, did I tell you this? Now, a lot of listeners won't know the meaning of a French word called pourquoi.
0: Pourquoi?
1: Yeah, but translate that to English, and you'll see why.
0: Thank you very much. The line just dropped out for a second, and I'm sure whatever you said was very amusing. we've got this is just for you, Paul, you Seekers lover. I'll Never Find Another You, and the Sheep Detective score, please.
1: Oh, the Sheep Detective is 7.5 out of 10.
0: And that's a very good mark.
1: Yeah, listen, go and see it. You'll enjoy it. You won't be fleeced.
0: Oh, please. Could you stop ramming those at me?
1: That's woolly thinking.
0: Talk to you next Wednesday, Mr. Bye. Harris. Thank you very much, the Seekers. Plenty of time for talk back after the news at 11. Give me a call. I get lonely if you don't call. 133 693.

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1: Good evening, I'm Jamel Wells. Australia's worst diphtheria outbreak on record is being linked to falling vaccination rates. Madeline McNeil reports.
2: The booster shot for diphtheria is recommended every 10 years, but experts say we tend to forget about it because most Australians believe the disease has disappeared. With more than 200 cases reported this year alone and one suspected death, RACGP Vice President Dr. Ramya Raman says it's a timely reminder prevention matters.
3: If you haven't had an opportunity, speak to your doctor or speak to your GP about a booster.
2: Madeline McNeil reporting.
1: The federal government claims some investments will benefit from its changes to capital gains tax. Labor will soon introduce legislation to axe the 50% CGT discount and instead link it to inflation. Business owners are concerned the change will stifle investment and limit productivity. Treasurer Jim Chalmers says some industries will earn more.
4: Some forms of investment will do better, and that's because it depends on the type of investment, the type of return, how long you hold on to those investments for, and what your marginal rate of tax is.
1: A flood disaster recovery program in northern New South Wales has so far failed to deliver any new homes. Programs were set up after 2022 floods left over 4,000 properties uninhabitable. Another 10,000 were damaged. An audit of the Resilient Homes and Resilient Lands programs has found they have not been effectively planned or administered. A man accused of killing a high school teacher in a hit run in Western Australia remains in custody after facing court. Ronan Fitzgerald reports.
5: 26-year-old Benjamin Thomas Simpkins is a former WA Nationals candidate and local labourer. He's accused of driving away without helping or calling emergency services after hitting 49-year-old Luke Russell with his car in Katanning. Mr Russell suffered catastrophic head injuries and body fractures and was pronounced dead at the scene. Police say his DNA was found on Mr Simpkins' car and Mr Simpkins refused to allow access to his phone. He's been refused bail and is due back in court next month. Ronan Fitzgerald in Perth.
1: The bodies of a group of Italian divers who died in an underwater cave in the Maldives have now all been recovered. And an 18-year-old Melbourne student has become the youngest Australian to climb Mount Everest. Bianca Adler reached the summit this morning. In finance, one Australian dollar buying around 71 US cents.
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1: Port Adelaide star Zach Butters admits he needs to think about his future with his contract expiring at the end of the season. The midfielder has been linked to several Victorian clubs. The rugby league community is rallying around Rabbitohs forward Jairo, who's retiring after being diagnosed with motor neurone disease. Jake Trbojevic has signed a new contract with Manly until the end of 2027. He says he's enjoying life under interim coach Kieran Foran.
7: Yeah, very exciting, obviously. Been in this club for a long time, since I was 14 or 15 in development squads. And yeah, it's nice to keep it going. Obviously, it's been a really nice last couple of months.
1: Carlos Alcaraz has been forced to withdraw from Wimbledon as he continues his recovery from injury. The Super Giants have suffered a 7-wicket loss to the Royals in the IPL. Arsenal has been crowned Premier League champions for the first time in 22 years. That's news and sport.
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17: On the station, giving you the chance to win with the 40k countdown, your four-day forecast for Western Victoria. Partly cloudy tonight with an overnight low of 6 degrees. For Thursday, we'll be cloudy with the chance of morning fog and light winds. Friday, the chance of morning fog followed by a partly cloudy day with light winds and 17. And Saturday, partly cloudy with light winds during the morning and a top also of 17. Tops tomorrow of 16 in Hamilton and 17 for Portland and the coast.
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18: One double three six nine three. Really looking forward to your calls. 133693. Now, if you were to go to a karaoke bar, let's just say you've been to the footy, your team's won, you've had a bit of a quick meal in somewhere in your suburb or in the city. You went to a karaoke bar. Is there a favourite? Is there a song of choice when you go to karaoke? And if you just want to come ring up and sing to me tonight, I would welcome that as well. 133693. Seem to be a lot of people getting colds and things that don't go away. An earlier caller tonight had a cold for at least a week, starting to improve a little bit, but people seem to be suffering a little bit worse than usual for this time of the year. 133693. So, do you have home remedies for a sore throat, home remedies for colds or flu? 133693. Does anyone rub Vicks on the bottom of their feet or get someone else to rub it on for them? Here's another one. This is you've got to do, put your, for want of a better expression, thinking caps on. How many houses have you lived in? Taylor has lived in 3. Ryan, working on the program, has lived in 9. My parents moved around a hell of a lot, but a lot of that was before I was born. I'll have to count myself. Also, Baskin Robbins was founded by brother-in-laws Bert Baskin and Irv Robbins from the merging of their respective ice cream parlors in Glendale, California in 1945. Still around too. What is your favorite ice cream? And also, Andrew McLaren wanted to know tonight, or Darren wanted to know, what is your favorite snack? 133693. Len, hello.
19: Good evening, Dennis.
18: Len.
19: Before I start, you were talking about nicknames before. We had a bloke at the airport on the ramp there, and we used to call him Fog.
18: That's right. Yeah. Remember Princess Anne's husband was called Foggy?
19: Foggy, yes.
18: Yes. Yes. What was his
19: name? How many houses have I lived in, Dennis?
18: Yeah, well, that's let me ask you. How many houses have you lived in, Len?
19: Oh, thanks for asking, Dennis.
18: Pleasure.
19: Six houses, no problem. six houses and two milk bars.
18: Family-run milk bars?
19: Yeah. Dad was still going to work. He was a telemarine down the hangar. And Mum was running the milk bar. And then when he'd come home from work, he'd help out. Yeah, because that place ran from 6 in the morning till 10 at night, both of them.
18: They're hard work. My dad ended up in his 70s running a milk bar.
19: Yeah, because I used to have to stack shelves and put drinks in fridges and this and that and the other.
18: But good, good family memories, I bet, Len.
19: Oh, fantastic. Absolutely beautiful. And some of our customers were absolutely fantastic, Dennis.
18: Yeah, it's probably a huge loss to society that we don't have that same connection with the local milk bar. I know I've mentioned this many times on the program, but in Autumn Street in Geelong in Newtown, there is a milk bar run by Phil. He's got a post office there. He's a lovely man, and people just love going into, for want of a better expression, old-fashioned milk bar.
19: Can I tell you, before I go, I've got a milk bar. 200, when I come out of my court, if I turn left up the main drag, I've got a milk bar 150 metres away. And if I turn right, I got one about 300 metres away.
18: Gee, that's good. That's very unusual.
19: Oh, well, the one across the road, the one on the right that I said goes down to Cabins Road is opposite the swimming pool. So they do a lot of business in the summer, you know, with the kids and everything. And the place up here obviously does okay because it's only had about 3 owners. I've been here for, 45 years. And I think, it's only changed hands about 3 times.
18: Oh, that's good. Len, thank you. I'm happy to hear that there are still milk bars around. I wonder, wherever you're listening via 3RW tonight or listening online from somewhere else around Australia listening through Ace Radio for regional Victoria, how many sort of traditional milk bars remain? 133-693. Hello, Chris.
20: Hello, Dennis. How are you?
18: Yeah, good, Chris.
20: I was sort of bagging the AFL for moving the traditional Saturday night dream time between my town, Richmond, and Essendon to the Friday night, but it was actually a good move because, funny enough, I think someone at Seven West and the AFL have missed out on a golden opportunity. As with tradition last year and this year, there's no Saturday night footy, so people won't actually get to see this got penalty sort of thing. But you don't know how Collingwood play West Coast. Well, the West Australian newspaper, they haven't missed a beat. They've endorsed this very big milestone by this footballer. He's a West Australian. He's played his 500th game.
18: Who is that?
20: I don't know. It was on the TV. No, they're just going to disown anything about adding to the hype behind Scott Pendlebury and the Collingwood Football Club. But you know what, Collingwood, my team Richmond in 2018, after we won the premiership the year before, we had Collingwood Cup. We only had to turn up. There was nothing wrong. We're going probably on our way to win our second. We got the biggest reality check of all time by Collingwood, and the Hot American was playing for Collingwood. He now plays for Fremantle. And, but we won the next two. But Collingwood don't want to do what they've done not too many years ago on their milestone 125th year anniversary because they got a reality check, but by the worst team ever, Carlton, on that night. And I had mates who banged for Collingwood up in the stands. And I cannot tell you the reference they were using at the players as they were. You lose a mile, they'll go, but not to Carlton. But can I finish by saying, on Saturday, Friday night, we've also put back a traditional race, which Simon Owens had on his Saturday night over about 2 or 3 years. And Simon, if he was, I don't know, he's probably not there tonight. He will remember this race. It was many years ago. And they paid 3RW for all their entitlements to have this race. It's called the Harrison Dawson. It's one of the biggest races in the world at Sandown Park Greyhounds. And, and they get world record crowds there. Yeah.
18: Yep. Chris, thank you very much for your call. Speaking of Scott Pendlebury, I saw a thing, I think it was on Channel 7 on the weekend, just of his preparation. Every morning, 6 a.m., ice bath in the backyard. Every morning this is. Then after the ice bath, he goes in front of a sort of a special heating machine that gets the muscles relaxed, and then he goes for his morning coffee. But an ice bath at 6 a.m. in winter in Melbourne, whoa, and doing it every day. Leanne, good evening.
0: Good evening, Dennis. As you know, I do karaoke, but I'm not going to sing tonight. But depends on the crowd. Oh, no. Depends on the crowd when I walk in, whether it's young, old, quiet, rowdy, you know. My favourite song to sing is And When I Die, which I've already done for you.
18: Oh, Blood, Sweat and Tears.
0: Yeah, that was the first song I ever sang at karaoke, and it's still my best one. But I've sung heaps of songs, all different. But I would like to let you know that my favourite ice cream is licorice.
18: Oh, it's something that I've only discovered in the last decade, Leanne.
0: I was eating it at 7 years old.
18: Oh, Leanne, it is unbelievably good. It's in fact, I don't ever crave ice cream, but when you mention licorice ice cream,
0: beautiful.
18: Wow, it's incredible.
0: A lot of people go, ooh, but can you imagine me at 7 with black ice cream, across my face?
18: Yes.
0: You know, no little kids like ice cream. I had black ice cream across my face. It had to be wiped off.
18: Leanne, thank you very much for your call. And if you want to ring back and sing, you're most welcome to do it. 16 past 11, 133693. Favourite snacks and also favourite ice cream as Baskin-Robbins celebrates, well, started in 1945, so it's been around a long time. Home remedies for colds as we head towards winter, but it seems that a lot of people have got heavy colds at the moment. Home remedies for a sore throat, home remedies for colds and flu, and also karaoke. If you were to walk into a karaoke bar this Friday night, what song would you choose to sing? Do you have a sort of a set list that you always do? 133693. Hello, Joe.
21: Oh, hello, Dennis. How are you?
18: Yeah, good, Joe.
21: My favourite snacks will be cheese platters.
18: Well, I love a cheese platter.
21: Yes, and my favourite would be the Blues, sharp cheddars, and parmesans.
18: Now, are you someone who has a cheese platter before a meal, or do you like to have a cheese platter perhaps when you're watching your favourite telly show?
21: Anytime.
18: Oh, anytime, right. Mid-afternoon.
21: Anytime, yes. I love cooking every day. Cooking is my favourite. But if I do get a day where I don't feel like cooking, that's what I'd make is a cheese platter with olives, some pickles, cucumbers, or capsicums, and I find it filling and delightful. Yes.
18: Hey, that is a lovely call, Joe. A cheese platter, a good cheese platter, is something to be savoured and enjoyed, not consumed at rapid speed like some of the other bits and pieces that are favourite snacks. 133693, karaoke. What song would you choose if you walked into a karaoke bar this evening? What one would you go for? Do you have a favourite that you've done over and over? People are getting sick. Do we have any home remedy theories on getting rid of colds, getting rid of sore throats? 133693. I've worked out now, we were talking about how many houses have you lived in. I've lived in at least 10 across my lifetime, 10 that I can recall. And your favourite ice creams, your favourite snacks, 133693, back soon.
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18: Trish has sent me an email. There's a milk bar on Mickleham Road, Tullamarine. Mickleham Road, Tullamarine. Also, Trish's favourite ice cream is gelato, coffee and hazelnut flavour. And favourite snack, a packet of Smith's crisps or chips. That's very hard to say. Try saying that quickly. Zver, good evening.
30: Good evening, Dennis.
18: Go ahead.
30: You did say it was karaoke. So
18: yes.
30: I'll just do the chorus. I won't do the verse.
18: That's all right. What's the song?
30: It's I'm an Island by Richard Clapton.
18: Oh, good. Richard Clapton, who celebrated... Yeah, go on.

0: and that'll do.
1: No, that's good. So, do you do any? Do you do any public performance, Ver, or do you just love your music at home?
0: I used to do a lot of open mic stuff down here on the Bellarine, but I just play to my cat now.
1: That's all right. Where on the Bellarine are you? Beautiful part of Victoria.
0: Ocean Grove.
1: Oh, excellent. Zver, thank you. Hey, give us something else just as we mingle and amble through the hour.
0: No worries. Or something else?
1: Yeah.
0: Oh, okay. Oh, hang on.

0: Zver, right, we'll need to move on, but thank you very much for being thank you very much for being a part of the program and giving us a couple of songs. That is really good. Leanne, good evening.
1: You want me to sing? I'm going to let Taylor choose between these two songs, Candle in the Wind or Bad Influence.
0: Oh, I'd be going with Candle in the Wind, but that's not me. That's Taylor wants Candle in the Wind as well.
1: Okie dokie. Of course, no music.
0: Hang on. Okie dokie, this is karaoke.
1: Okie dokie. Goodbye, Norma Jean, though I never knew it all. You had the grace to hold yourself while those around you crawled. You crawled out of the woodwork and they whispered into your brain. They set you on the treadmill and they made you change your name.

0: your legend never did.
1: Very good work, Leanne. Thank you very much for sharing that with us. Nice memory too of just one of those incredible hits of Elton John. Rob, good evening to you.
2: Sharing that with us.
3: Oh, good evening, Dennis.
1: Rob, where are you? What are you doing? What's happening?
3: Oh, and good day. Rob? Nice to see you this way. Sorry?
1: No.
3: You there?
1: Hang on. I said, yes, I'm here. I said, where are you? What are you doing?
3: Well, hello and good day. Nice to see you this way. At Food Plus, your store next door. 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
1: Rob, when do you decide to learn these things and just recall them at will?
3: Recently I was with a mate and we were watching our daughters play footy and it was quarter time and I don't know what sparked it, but I came up with something and then he came up with Food Plus and we were trying to remember the lyrics together. And together we worked it out, and that's how it's all culminated in this.
1: Yeah, but Rob, you must you can hold a tune. There's no problem with that, but you must have a very good recall of lyrics and whatever.
3: Oh, I think if you want to perform or do something, you've got to get it right because then someone questions. Validity of the performance, I guess.
1: Especially on talk radio.
3: Well, yeah. I mean, it's not an easy one to remember because food plus, bread plus, vegetables plus, toothpaste and flavoured milk. There's a lot of ingredients. Pardon the pun to the song.
1: Rob, always good to hear from you, and thank you for calling in.
3: Back memories yes. of Friday. Back
1: yeah,
3: memories
1: well,
3: of the Fridays, Dennis.
1: Yep, well, Fridays will come around again very, very soon. Thank you, Rob, for your call. Luigi has sent an email. I'm currently living in my 16th house. And we'll be selling and moving interstate shortly. Oh, I hope it's nothing I said, Luigi. But thank you for letting us know. And thank you for listening tonight to 3AW Nights. Karaoke, what song would you choose or what do you always love to sing? 1-3-6-9-3. Any home remedies to get rid of, colds and flu and sore throats? Home remedies. Which ones work? I know of one for gout, for anyone who suffers from gout. I'm not suggesting I suffer from gout, but I know that this does alleviate a lot of the pain because I know people have used it. It's where you have like a half a teaspoon of turmeric, the juice of a lemon, some apple cider vinegar and some warm water and knock it down, but then go and do your teeth straight away, evidently, because turmeric is so heavily coloured. But it certainly helps people if you have it a couple of times a day if you're suffering from a bit of gout. Either that or go to the doctor and get some anti-inflammatories. How many houses have you lived in? Home remedies, favourite ice creams, favourite snacks, 1-3-6-9-3. Give me a call.
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10: Hey, want to hear a joke? Why did the whale blush? Because it saw the ocean's bottom. I thought of that one myself, you know. But this is no joke.

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3: Midnight. Your favourite song to belt out at a karaoke bar, 1-3-6-9-3. Home remedies for things. Do you have any home remedies for colds or sore throats or flu? How many houses have you lived in? Taylor has lived in 3. Ryan, working on the program, has lived in 9. 1-3-6-9-3. Luigi, just before the break, 16 houses Luigi has lived in. Wow, that is a lot. Arthur, good evening.
4: Good evening, Dennis, and thank you, Taylor, and Private Ryan. That's the nickname I've given to Ryan with his permission.
3: Yeah, Private.
4: Yep. Anyway, I've lived in 10 houses, by no choice and choice, to let you know. You know, if you maintain your physical fitness, depending on, you know, circumstances, of course, you won't get colds. But if you mix with someone suddenly on public transport and they've got a cold, you could suddenly get it. So I'm not suggesting to jog in the rain, but I don't get it. I never got the COVID. I never got the COVID shots, and I never got the COVID once. So, you know, if you maintain it. Anyway, getting back to something more pleasant, the milk bar's still waiting for your yo-yos to get whatever you like on the house to try it out at 43 Mono Street Sunshine.
3: Hey, there's another one. We're not coming up with sort of a long list of... we've got one at Tullamarine, got one in Autumn Street in Newtown in Geelong. We've got your one there, plus a couple of others out Melton Way. What a pity.
4: There's still one around the corner.
3: Evolution.
4: In Robert Street, West Footscray, there's another one at... Elmer Street, the corner, still there. There's two in Ardea that are open. One's open 24 hours, believe it or not.
3: Wow. What would they sell at 1 a.m.?
4: Well, milk, bread, is someone that likes the cheaper smokes. I shouldn't say, but anyway.
3: Yeah, that's all right. Hey, Arthur, you're talking about you didn't have the COVID jab and you didn't get COVID. Do you travel public transport at all?
4: I do if I have to, but I be very careful where I sit, and I do carry a mask. So I just made sure, like, I found that if you stay fit, which I don't smoke, I don't drink, and I certainly don't do any bad substances, I found that if you maintain your body physical fitness, it doesn't matter what I do, whether it's tennis or basketball or football, and you maintain it and you're careful, that you'll be okay as long as you eat a healthy diet as well.
3: Yeah, indeed. But when you think about public transport, and it's a wonderful thing, and it's fantastic, and it's largely affordable. But when you sit down on a train seat that's had, you know, hundreds of people on it that week, or you push the button for the door to open or whatever, I think we probably all should still be using a bit of sanitizer on a regular basis.
4: Yes, I don't touch the doors, and I carry a mask. When I worked at Marvel Stadium, I was always prepared and ready, because you just don't know who you're going to run into that's possibly got a cold, and you can't get away from it once you're in locked doors.
3: No, you know, every time I'm not trying to be a doom sayer here, but, you know, every time you go into a toilet or you everything you touch is potentially going to give you a cold.
4: Yeah, you just got to take precautions. So there's toilets in Yarraville and you don't have to touch the flusher, which is good. You just wave your hand, and I think that's a great idea.
3: Brilliant. They're in the airport too.
4: It's a great idea, I think. So you don't have to touch anything. But yeah, getting to the milk bars, there are still quite a few around if you really look. And there is one on Churchill Avenue in Braybrook as well.
3: Oh, good. Arthur, thank you. Are there milk bars in your area, wherever you're listening, in Cross Victoria, through Ace Radio, 3RW, across Metro Melbourne, and stations like 2AY in Albury, 3CS in Colac, 3SH in Swan Hill, 3WM, 3YB? Love to hear from you. Do you have milk bars? Do they still exist in regional Victoria?

On the text from Tony in Warrnambool, speaking of milestones, tonight is the 32nd anniversary of Tony Shaw, 3AW's Tony Shaw, playing his 300th footy match against North Melbourne at the MCG. 300 games. Well done, Tone. Unfortunately, Collingwood lost by 33 points. Tony Shaw is a champion and a legend. Yes, you're right there, Tony of Warrnambool. Thank you. You'll be listening through 3YB. On the text from Leanne, Dennis, I've lived in 40 houses or units. The last two I've been in for the longest homes I've lived prior to owning. Wonderful. Thank you very much, Leanne, for your email. Wonderful 3693. And thank you to Tony of Warrnambool again for that email about Tony Shaw. That may have gone unnoticed. I'm glad it's been mentioned. Sher was born on this date in 1946. 80 today. Television star, movie star, recording star, and here's one of her hits. Happy birthday, Cher, or Cher. A bit of Gypsies, Tramps and Thieves ahead of an update on what's happening overnight with Tony McManus. Here we go.

0: Wonderful 3693, Sher, 80 today. Sher or Sher or Sher, whatever you want to call her. What a star. Movies, recording artist, television star with her husband, with their variety program. Incredible career. Wonderful 3693, songs you would sing at a party when you get a bit loose, you know, when you let your hair down, or that you would sing at a karaoke bar. Like the piano bar down Geelong way. Also, how many homes have you lived in? Dennis writes, Cheryl in from Preston, my husband and I were married in 1974. We were 18 and 19. We bought our first house in 1975 for $22,000, and we are still here after 51 years. Oh, I love that. Cheryl, thank you very much for taking the time to email knights@3rw.com.au. Back after the break, Tony McManus and more of your calls on 133 693.
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0: After midnight, Tony McManus, what's on?
10: Well, I'm glad you've asked. Where were you when you think about the year, Dan, 1987? Where were you? What were you doing 1987?
0: 82? I don't know.
10: Were you working, obviously. You would have been doing some lots of shows.
0: Lots of singing.
10: You're in Australia?
0: Yes. Yes, I was.
10: Were you married?
0: Yes.
10: You were travelling Australia or travelling overseas?
0: No, travelling mostly here in Australia, but I did a few things in Asia and later on from that. Oh, was it earlier than that? I'd been in London, but I never had that ambition to follow the international thing. So, yeah, and isn't that good? Where were you in 1987?
10: 1987. Now, I know that's random. I will explain why, and people will go, remember it like it was yesterday, just after midnight. 1987, but in the meantime, think about where you were, what you were doing in the year 1987. Were you married? Where were you living?
0: I was 4 years married, but I'd been with my now wife. Sorry?
10: Were you at BTV then in 87?
0: No.
10: Not then, not that. At that time. No.
0: No, that was closer to... it's coming back to me, but it's not coming back to me too quickly.
10: I know, the feeling. Malcolm Fraser was born on this day, so we'll ask the question a bit later.
0: Let me say this.
10: Yes, that's right.
0: And let me drive a Lancia.
10: As one does. Why would you not? So the great man, so I'm going to ask the question about, given that there seems to be a heightened people despise a government at the moment, whether it be the state government or the federal government. I don't know whether you've noticed that, Dennis, in the
0: conversation. People want change.
10: They do want change.
0: Actually, I was thinking about it only in this commercial break, that with the growth of what's happening with One Nation, that despite all of the bits and pieces that go on in our world, ultimately the power of the people is a very powerful force that ultimately will change or set the agenda or direction for the future.
10: Yes, and that's at the DNA, at the heart of a great democracy.
0: Yes, but when parties are just doing whatever they want to do or they lose complete contact with the general public, it's not a good thing.
10: Malcolm Fraser was born on this day in 1930. He was 84 when we lost him in 2015. He was number 22 of the prime ministers. We'll talk about prime ministers in Australia as we go through the morning together. We got lots of things. I was at the dentist today. Don't you love a trip to the dentist, Den?
0: Oh, did you go at tooth hurty?
10: It's funny you should say that.
0: Not that funny.
10: The appointment was set down for 2:30. So I hadn't thought about that, but yes. So I logged in at about 29 past, and then, so this is I think now the fifth appointment, the final one coming up next month, to do some root canal.
0: Oh, you and Darren James.
10: Root canal, I know.
0: He's just had visit three. He's got, I think that's the final visit.
10: So they preserve, in the day they would have whipped it out. These days they try to preserve it, but there comes as a fair bit of surgery. So for up until about an hour and a half ago,
0: Does your dentist talk to you non-stop while they're working on you?
10: And you keep saying, that's fine. When you've got, and I had what they call rubber damming.
0: Oh, yes.
10: So the dentist will say, very shortly, I'm going to thank you. Okay, thank you, Faye.
0: Yeah, you think you're Ron Blaskett.
10: That's right. So I'm going to talk about dentistry. How long since you've been to the dentist? And great love affairs.
0: What, with the dentist?
10: No, not necessarily. But when you think about somebody like Humphrey Bogart and Lauren Bacall.
0: Yeah, that was a cracker.
10: That was a cracker. And they were together for a long time. And from all reports, you never heard anything bad about it, but even in history, but they were together for such a long time from 45 onwards. So those great romantic partnerships. So we'll have a bit of fun with that as we go through the morning together.
0: Oh, that's a good topic.
10: It is a good topic. Great romantic partnerships.
0: One, we did it three. An hour ago.
10: Thank you.
0: One, no, we one, didn't. One, no, we did not.
10: Six. All right. So we've got that and a whole lot more anyway. So we'll have a whole lot of fun as we go through to a brand new day, Australia.
0: My word. We'll be listening after midnight, Tim McManus. Thank you.
10: Thank you.
0: In Echuca, we've been finding out about milk bars. David, thank you. We still have 5 milk bars in Echuca. Thanks for listening up on the border, David. Hello, Dennis. You're talking about milk bars. Are 7-Elevens a modern-day milk bar? Brian from Aspendale Gardens. Yes, those sort of stores are. But I'll tell you what, the ones that I reckon have really probably taken the mantle of what a milk bar used to offer, to me, the small stores like IGA are fantastic because you get to know the staff because you see them on a regular basis. So I think they sort of fill that void of, you know, not getting personal service. Hi, Dennis. I think it's an AFL umpire that has reached more games than Scott Pendlebury. Yeah, but not playing. Marion, thank you very much. But, gee, that's a lot of games to umpire and be abused by players and people behind the boundary. 133693. We'll take a break, and then we've been getting requests for more Seekers music. But you, more of your calls. Do you have a milk bar in your area? Favourite snack, favourite ice cream, with Baskin-Robbins celebrating a milestone having begun in 1945. 133693-3AW.
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0: 133693. Now, I've been getting a lot of inquiries about these shows that I'm special guest on, Beatles Legacy. If you go to a Beatles Legacy on social media, Beatles Legacy, it'll give you all these show dates. But there are a lot happening in July. We're at the Clock Tower on July 4th. Beatles Legacy also at Hepburn Palais. Dalesford, Hepburn Springs, also at the Round in Nunawading, Riverlinks in Shepparton, all over the place. 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I'm their guest for about 10 of these each year, and it's really, if you love the Beatles, you will love this particular show. Thank you to Ryan Runge, working on the program, audio producing. Thank you to my producer, Taylor Booth. And thanks to all the callers and contributors. And I look forward to your company on Monday from 8 o'clock. Really look forward to it. Here's a bit more Seekers. We've been getting calls saying, can you play a little bit more? We try to look after the audience. 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
1: Hello, I'm Gabrielle Hodson. A 50-year-old woman has died after the Mazda she was driving collided with a Nissan X-Trail. Georgina Winter is in Brisbane.
2: Around 1 o'clock, emergency crews were called to Atkinson Dam Road following reports two vehicles had collided. A massive joint operation was launched involving police, paramedics and three rescue helicopters tasked to the scene. A man and a woman in their 30s, along with a woman in her 70s, were airlifted to hospital in life-threatening conditions. An infant boy sustained minor injuries and was transported to hospital by road in a stable condition. Georgina Winter, Brisbane.
1: A man accused of the hit-run death of a high school teacher in the WA's Great Southern has been identified as former Nationals candidate Ben Simpkins. The 26-year-old allegedly hit 49-year-old Luke Russell last week. The victim suffered catastrophic head injuries and body fractures and was pronounced dead at the scene, with Simpkins arrested days later. Police say his licence was suspended at the time. He's been refused bail. A search is underway for two men after a fatal shooting in Sydney's southwest. The attack in Canley Heights left one man dead and four injured. Detective Superintendent Craig Middleton says it has possible links to organised crime.
3: It's a very brazen, violent attack, and it is of concern to the community and, of course, the police.
1: An 18-year-old man has been taken to hospital with lacerations to his arm and ankle after a machete attack in Melbourne's outer west. Emergency services were called to a KFC in Melton's Opalia Plaza just after 7:30. Investigators have been told three men in puffer jackets and balaclavas set upon the victim in the foyer. No arrests have been made. A GP in Victoria's Western District has been banned from practising for 5 years after a tribunal found he issued hundreds of inappropriate COVID jab and mask exemptions at the height of the pandemic. Police were called to disperse crowds outside his clinic in 2021. The tribunal was told at one stage he saw about 220 patients in the space of 3 days and ruled the exemptions were issued without adequate clinical assessment. A new surcharge is increasingly being applied to restaurant bills in Sydney and Melbourne for groups, usually of 7 or more people. Operators have told News Corp the 10% extra is to help pay for the extra staff and food they need to bring in. It's caught some diners off guard, but restaurants say things are tight and it's helping to keep them afloat. James Murdoch has gone on a spending spree in the United States. His company has bought New York Magazine, the Vox Media Podcast Network, and Vox.com for what Variety is reporting is $300 million. Rupert Murdoch's younger son says the acquisition reflects an interest in the forward edge of culture. Finance and the Aussie dollar is buying 71.2 US cents.
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1: Melbourne
4: easy.
1: Melbourne Storm CEO Justin Rodsky hopes to paint the Sin City Strip purple after confirmation the club will open the 2027 NRL season in Las Vegas. Storm will face the West's Tigers at Allegiant Stadium on Saturday, February 27. Rodsky is thrilled to be part of the fourth edition of the Las Vegas campaign.
5: It's just a great opportunity for us to showcase our brand on the global stage and for our players and staff and the entire club to enjoy the experience. 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
1: And the rugby league community is rallying around Jai Arrow, who's been diagnosed with MND. That's the latest news and sport.
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15: On the station, giving you the chance to win our 40K countdown, your 4-day forecast for Western Victoria. A foggy start to the day, but cloudy overall with light winds after an overnight low of 4 degrees. Tomorrow, morning fog, partly cloudy and 17. For the weekend on Saturday, partly cloudy and 17, and then expect a shower or two in the afternoon on Sunday and a top of 15 degrees. Today, Hamilton expecting a top of 16, 17 for Casterton, Portland and the coast.
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18: Thank you, one and only. Here's the question. Where were you in the year 1986, Blake?
19: Good morning, everyone. Welcome to Australia Overnight. And now, here's my grand.

station flag. Wherever you are, right across Australia, thank you for being here. Thank you to Dennis Walter at 3AW, 5AA and 6PR. Welcome. Night hours, they softly hum. It's Australia overnight. The city wakes, a heart goes. Where we all sort of start to talk a bit like this.

0: let's do this. 133693 is our telephone number. 133693. Here's the question I've got for you. Are you ready? I want you to hear this lyric from a wonderful song. It all is linked in. Write it down. Here's the lyric. You ready? You hold my hand, that's when we kiss. And it doesn't take long, no, until I get the gist. Love that bit. Of this love that stretches out across the land, where rainbows flash as we're walking in the sand. And all I do is look into your eyes. Here's the question. The year 1986 or 87, around that time, where were you? What were you doing in the year 1986 and 1987? Think about that for a moment. Now, you may have been recently married. You may have been recently divorced. You may have had a new baby. You've moved in or out of a new house, an older house. You may have just finished a particular course, maybe started a business, maybe just lost a business because the 80s were a bit tough around that time. You may have a third, fourth child. You may have fallen in love. What were you doing the year 1980? Well, we'll go 86/87, combination of both if you like. Around that time, you choose. But the year 1987, where were you? What were you doing? 133693 is the telephone number. As we go through the morning together, we will ask various questions, including, and in no particular order, if you were starring, if you had a starring role in a film, in a movie, what role would that be? Which role would you want? We'll have a bit of fun with that as we go through together. And the other one, given, I mentioned this to Dennis Walter here on 3AW, Joe, just before the news at midnight. When you think about the great relationship between somebody like Humphrey Bogart and Lauren Bacall, which goes back to 1945. When you think about those great relationships, who were the other great romantic relationships that instantly jumped to mind? 133693. But anything else you want to kick off? They're just some things that we threw out there. You may have something else you want to discuss. Feel free to do that as well. Wherever you are, right across Australia. 3AW here in Melbourne for Australia overnight. 5AA in Adelaide. Thank you, Leafy. Hope all is well in your world. And the good people at 6PR in Perth. We shouldn't forget, of course, the ACE Radio Network as well. I'm Tony McManus. The program to which you are listening to is Australia Overnight. 133693. The text line 0477 693693, and keep it nice. Don't be brutal. Don't be brutal to me. I don't mind about me, but don't be brutal to other callers. It's just radio people. There's nothing too serious about this. 1-0477-693-693. And for PR listeners, hello, 133-882. I think we're covered. Let's do this. David in Kingsbury. Good morning.
1: Good morning. I was 25 in 86, suffering from a broken heart.
0: David.
1: And found my way around Europe.
0: What happened?
1: She just didn't love me like I loved her and finished it up. And so broke my heart. And I actually went away. I actually missed my identical twin brother's first wedding.
0: Because of that?
1: I just said I wasn't coming home. I needed to be away and have some me time. So I went away to Europe and had an absolute ball.
0: So where did you split up? In Europe or here?
1: Here. Right.
0: So you said, that's it. I got to get out of here.
1: Yeah.
0: David.
1: I was only supposed to be gone 5 weeks and I was gone 7 months.
0: Well done, you. Was it cathartic?
1: Oh yeah.
0: What did you learn?
1: Yeah. I'll keep it clean. I learned how to have a good time.
0: Well, you tidied that up beautifully. So you spread your wings. Let's just say you met some interesting people.
1: Oh, certainly did. And I got home in, I think, February 87, and I was gone again in November 87.
0: You had a pretty good run. Did you ever keep in contact or hear again from that heartbreak?
1: Nah.
0: Never heard a word?
1: Nah. Nah.
0: Ever think about it?
1: From time to time, you sit there, cause you sit there and go, what would have happened? And it's like, but, you know, you can't sort of dwell on the past. What's past is past.
0: No, that's true. Yeah, it doesn't hurt to dwell. I think there's a distinction between, Dave, between the idea of a dwell and just being reflective.
1: True. So, I've been lucky. I've led a very good life. I've done things and been places that my friends haven't. And, thankful for every day you wake up breathing and, like, one foot in front of the other and live life as I can.
0: Have you got a family these days, David?
1: No, I never married.
0: Oh, wow. David's on the loose, baby, all those years later. Well done you. David, keep in touch. Good to talk to you.
1: You too, mate. Have a great night.
0: Thank you for kicking it off for us. Lenny in Melton. Morning, Lenny.
2: Hey, mate. How you doing?
0: Oh, scale of 1 to 10, about a 9. Can't complain.
2: 1986, mate.
0: 1986, 87. Where were you? What were you doing and with whom?
2: Oh, with everybody. No, I was working at Tullamarine Airport.
0: How long were you out there? Just remind us.
2: 26 years.
0: Well done.
2: Well, I got married in 1980. Got the job there in 84 in the catering section. And I had the on-air right sign on, and she still came out. But anyway, no.
0: You're getting instruction, are you? Instruction just after midnight. That's what we need.
2: Yeah, but anyway,
0: coaching.
2: Won't waste your time. No,
0: I think that ship has sailed.
2: And I was driving catering trucks, doing international aircrafts.
0: All those years ago. Well done, Lenny. Thank you, Artie. Good morning.
3: Good morning, Tony Mac and Ethan or Jackson, because it got cut off.
0: It's a fleet of people, mate. There is a fleet of people out there. What were you doing? Where were you in 1986?
3: Well, the best thing is that we're living with my mum. She's not around, and so if I could turn back time, considering it was...
0: Oh, yeah, turn back time, yeah. Cher's birthday yesterday, wasn't it?
3: Yeah, that came through you. So, still DJing the club and still doing security. And that was a great year because a DJ friend said, hey, we're going to get in Chevron for nothing. I had a mate working there and met the legendary great man, Gavin Wood. And he always took the time.
0: He's a good man. I'll be catching up with him in the next few weeks, in fact.
3: Yeah, and he always had the time to talk to me about music and always what a gentleman he was. I think Molly was there before I got to know Molly pretty well myself. He always made sure he took the time to talk to me and talked about music and so on. What a great legendary man he was. I wish he was still on 3AW.
0: Yeah, it'd be nice. Artie, let me ask you this. Did you and your brothers ever travel overseas much?
3: No, the younger one still travels overseas. He's gone to Vietnam. He's gone to Greece and where else? And the other brother, he's gone a few places, but I'm not one for travelling. Kind of stay local. I've just been interstate, for reasons, pleasure, whatever. I like to stay in Australia so far, but I'd love to go to Cambodia. Where is it? They have the Thai. I know you're not into it, but
0: Thailand.
3: Yeah, at Cambodia, the border, because every year they have a ceremony, then they have the Muay Thai kickboxing fights.
0: Well, why don't you go put it on your list of things to do?
3: I will. I'll get around to them.
0: No. See, that's my point. The idea of saying, I'll get around to it, and then you drop dead.
3: Yeah, well, there's a lot. I will start a list and I will do it.
0: You've got to make it happen, Artie. You know that. These things just don't take you. You've got to actually plan accordingly.
3: Yeah. Sorry, if you don't mind me asking, where you're catching up with Gavin Wood?
0: I can't tell you that. That would be it's a bit of a private...
3: That's all right. Well, can you say a big hello from Kim and I, please? Yeah, he's a great man.
0: I certainly will. He's a good bloke, and he'll be listening, and I will pass on. If he's not, I'll pass on your very best, Artie.
3: Thank you very much.
0: Good to talk to you. Thank you. Liam, we'll come to you next. Wherever you are around Australia, have a bit of fun with us. At the year 1986. 1986. Where were you? What were you doing? And with whom? Where were you living? What was the family like? Had you been married? Were you getting married? Were you in love? Were you out of love? 133693. I'm Tony Mack. It is Australia Overnight. Good morning.
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0: I got in here last night for the program Australia Overnight here at 3AW and I said to Gabe in our newsroom around about 10:30, I said, Gabe, do you fancy your coffee? You know, we were preparing for the program and I know anybody that listens to this show is clearly aware that we rarely, rarely prepare. But I said to Gabe, I'm going to race over to Macca's and pick up a coffee. Would you like one? And Gabe said, oh, that'd be very nice. So I get over there. I'm the only person that wasn't wearing some sort of helmet associated with Driver Eats delivery. There was me and about 47 people lining up to order for other people that are sitting in their homes, can't get off their clackers to go in and get their own food. Point of that is, so I'm waiting. Then eventually this really lovely young woman at the side of the counter said, and how may I help you? And I said, well, I'll have a flat white. Gabrielle will have a cappuccino. And she said, oh, it's so lovely to talk to you. And we talked about the fact that she's working at this time of night at McDonald's, how long she's been there as she was making the coffee. What a thrill, what a delight. And you look at those people and think they're there trying to make you quit. She would have all have been, I don't know, may have been 19, perhaps 22, I don't know, around that price point. But what a joy. But every other person lining up was wearing some sort of helmet, picking up food for somebody else. And Dodgy Rog in WA Morning.
6: Yeah, good day.
0: Dodgy Rog.
6: Yeah, Dodgy Rog, mate. When I started up my own driving school, yeah. I turned the radio
0: Dodgy
6: off.
0: Rog, I'll tell you what I need you to do, Digger. I need you to turn down your radio because it feeds back and really annoying.
6: I've turned it off.
0: You're a good man, Rog.
6: Anyway, I live in Perth and I started up my own driving school and in 1986. Anyway, one morning I was started before six. And because you do a worker and then you do a school child, a kid, you know, just do the, and then the other way around at night time. Well, anyway, 11 o'clock and I was really starving, hungry. And I went into a chicken place and she said, it's not ready yet. So I nipped round the corner and done my lottery and put the five numbers and a bonus, $24,000.
0: $24,000 back in the day when that was a lot of money.
6: Yeah, well, that's peanuts compared to nowadays, mate. Anyway, I've been driving for over 70 years. I've driven bus, double deckers, UK, everywhere, all over Europe and God knows what. And I had five cars and a bus and a truck over here in WA teaching people to drive. And our slogan was, we teach you to drive, not take you for a ride.
0: Oh, that is fantastic. Dodgy Rog, so you're still driving, you say?
6: Yeah.
0: So what's going on with, I was reading something just in the last 24 about what the government's doing with driver behaviour in Perth and Western Australia in general. What's that about? What are the issues that government is looking at? They've got all these cameras out there. They can all but see inside the car now.
6: Yeah, I know that. That's the same as the parking. A guy goes round in a car with a camera on the top and then he doesn't even get out the car. He goes round and then about an hour or so later he comes back and takes the regos of the car again and then he just sends you a ticket and you got done for parking.
0: Yeah, you're gone.
6: So he don't get wet and he don't get too warm in the summer.
0: Hey, Dodgy Rog, what would you say then about the general standard of driving and the courtesy of driving? What's it like where you are?
6: Well, I mean, there's not in Australia, not because I used to live over in Ballina, near Byron Bay, and I had the driving school and different things over there. And, you know, it's just, there's no courtesy here. And the same as what I've always said, the speed limit is the maximum. Now, people say on freeways, motorways and all the rest of it, right, they say that in the fast lane. There's no fast lane on a motorway. It is the same speed on the left-hand side as it is in the right-hand side because there's no fast lane because if it was a fast lane, it would be 80 in the left-hand lane, 90 in the middle lane and 125 in the other lane. So there ain't no... You know, it's stupid, isn't it?
0: Oh, jeez.
6: You know, I've driven all Switzerland, Germany, and I've been on 21 cruise ships and all, but I didn't drive those. But anyway.
0: You didn't drive a cruise ship. What about those wonderful freeways, those highways through Europe? I mean, it's a whole different driving experience again when you're sitting in a Porsche, sitting in a beautiful motor car, and you're doing 130, 140 or more on those amazing roads. An incredible experience.
6: There's no speed limit on those roads, is there? And it don't take you long to get anywhere as long as you don't hit somebody else or hit a bridge pylon or something like that.
0: Well, there's that.
6: Drop off to sleep. And what I always tell everyone that they should always turn the wheels into the curb when you park because if somebody hits you up the back and they push you into the curb, whereas if you're got a breakdown and you're underneath the car that your car's broken down, the patrol man comes along and parks behind you. I've seen it before. These foreign trucks come up there. They're nearly asleep. They've been driving from Spain and, been, you know, they're driving so much. And then the next thing you know, they hit the patrol vehicle push it into the one in front. The two people are under the bonnet with the tall man and the person whose car it is, and you're brown bread, you're dead.
0: You're brown bread, you're dead. Where'd you grow up, Rog?
6: Maidstone in Kent in the UK.
0: You've still got it. You've still got it. Good to talk to you, Roger. Dodgy Rog there in WA. Michelle, good morning to you.
15: Good morning,
0: Michelle,
15: Tony.
0: Michelle Mybell.
15: Yeah, good morning, Tony. I'm a very big listener to your program.
0: That's sweet of you.
15: But my teddy bear's in the hospital and you can't get any support. It's just exhausting. What's going on in the when you're old? There's nobody to help you. I'm in Balaclava Paran or Balaclava, and he's in Sandringham, and they're going to do the hand. They're not going to do the hand. They're going to put him in, and then they're not going to put him in. They're going to send him home, and then they're going to go to... what do you call it? Dementia. And because his dementia's bad, okay. And nobody can help you. It's awful, Tony, what's going on for the old people. It's not just me. It's the old people trying to get support at home. Everything. I'm sorry, I'm just
0: not
15: so
0: at all. Michelle, what about family? Do they help you or...?
15: No, we haven't got much family, and we're kind of on our own. But what I'm trying to say is there's no one to help you to get him home and all this. I don't know how you say it, dementia and all that. There's no one to help you. They say that they're going to help you, but there's no one to help you. We're not the Lone Rangers.
0: No, of course not.
15: Steve that rings
0: Michelle,
15: up on 3AW and his mum has got dementia and cancer. His father is lying on the floor at the Alfred because and they won't feed him and they won't let him have a shower. And he's looking after his mum because they're old. You know, this is Melbourne. This is Australia. This is wrong.
0: Now, Michelle, I tell you what I want you to do. Do you have a pen and paper?
15: No, because I have got wet macular degeneration.
0: Okay.
15: I don't have central vision.
0: Oh, dear.
15: I'm prepared to listen. I just want to get my message across to you. There were people ringing the lady this afternoon. This is wrong, what's going on with the old people. The old people in this country, it's wrong.
0: Michelle, I tell you what, you keep listening. There'll be people listening that might have some ideas and support, but there's some, I promise you, there is support. The idea of being able to access that support seems to be quite often the challenge. So there is a great organisation called the National Dementia Helpline. Now, I've got a phone number here, but if you can't write it down, it may be lost on you. But simply, it's 1-800-100-500. Can you remember that, do you think? 1-800-100-500. And they're an amazing organisation. That would be at least a starting point to talk you through it and give you some support and encouragement for the situation in which you find yourself.
15: Thank you for listening to me. I am not alone, believe me.
0: No, you're not.
15: I am not alone.
0: No, you're not. And would you promise me that you will call any time that you want to be part of the program, you come back, and if we can help in any way here at 3AW on Australia Overnight, we will do that, Michelle, I promise you.
15: Thank you. Thank you for listening to me. All right, welcome. Good night.
0: Good night.
15: Bye.
0: God bless you. Look after yourself. And there, with the grace of God.
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9: Terry and Glenroy, Leanne will come to you in just a moment as well. Jimmy, you stay there. We'll be coming through those calls, I promise you. Look at the great text and email. So let me deal with a couple of these in particular. She's Marita. Marita says, Tone, 1987, I'd turned 21 in the August. Then I partnered Carlton player Paul Meldrum. Wow. To the Brownlow in September, which was held at the Hyatt on Collins. He polled very well with the votes, which was exciting. I sat with all my favourite Carlton players, and Carlton president was Ian Collins. It was the year that Johnny Platton and Tony Lockett were dual winners. Carlton players weren't allowed to drink that night. They were playing in the grand final the next weekend and end up winning the premiership. Yes, they did. Marita. What a great story. Thank you for that. A good note here from Steve, who's the deputy mayor in the town of Walkerville. Morning, Stephen. As part of National Volunteer, can you just move? Thank you. As part of the National Volunteer Week, we had a great night at the town of Walkerville tonight, that is last night, for our annual Volunteers Thank You Dinner, acknowledging all of the great work that volunteers do this year. It was great to recognise all the efforts of individuals and community groups that do so much work in our community and make it feel safe, loving and a connected place to be. So that is just a wonderful event. Pleased it went well. And by the way, Terry, Stephen, I beg your pardon, as you would know, this happens across Australia. And so we should celebrate that more perhaps than we do. I'm not too sure how that would look like to celebrate the amazing things that volunteers do right across Australia. The people listening right now that have committed many, many, many hundreds of thousands of hours to the idea of volunteering. Terry and Glenroy, morning.
10: Hello, Tony.
9: Hi, Terry.
10: Look, I just heard Michelle's distressing call.
9: Yeah.
10: I was thinking, because she's got the visual impairment, perhaps is there anyone that could ring on her behalf to Vision Australia? Because first she's got to get, you know, like get a phone or something that's got bigger, large print. So then she's able to access other services.
9: You would hope that that is the case.
10: Well,
9: we'll keep in touch, I promise you.
10: My age care.
9: Yep.
10: Yep. Since I've had cancer, I can't drive, and I get drivers to take me to appointments and all that. But this poor lady's in distress, and I would like to know how we could help her.

0: And because dementia is just awful. My father had it. So I've been there, done that.
1: Yeah.
0: But I just, you know, like, she just sounded really
1: distressed, overwrought.
0: Yeah, yeah. Mm. I got quite emotional listening to her, you know. You know, the only thing is just ringing us, like the overnight audience, and maybe somebody can help out in her area. There's got to be somebody.
1: There will be. There is, and we will keep in touch, Terry.
0: Okay.
1: And you can imagine. Right. You can imagine that when you heard the call, how debilitating, and overall that you become in a situation like this, and there is that heightened sense of at some point hopelessness, which, you know, can be for any of us for varying reasons. Good on you, Terry. Very thoughtful of you. Jack in Ringwood. Morning.
2: Good morning, Tony. I just said a prayer for Michelle, and yeah, no, that shook me up a little bit to hear her. It was tough.
1: There, but the grace of God.
2: Yeah, no, there's surely some people out there with a heart that will assist her. Yeah. I'd hope so, anyway.
1: Yeah, you would hope that is the case. So we've given her a couple of phone numbers, and hopefully when she's in a position in the clear of the day, might be able to make a couple of phone calls and get the support, or get some ideas of the support too, I guess.
2: Well, let's just hope and pray that there truly is some genuine people out there that can assist her, because that was hard to listen to. I've got to say, I've only just woken up, and it's silly me. I'll just say that, Tony, that wrote some ideas that might change the world.
1: Well,
2: we'll just leave it at that.
1: As we say, Jack, well done you. As we say, one day at a time. Leanne, morning.
3: Good morning, Tony. 1986.
1: Where were you? What were you doing?
3: I was working at the SCG, doing the all the types of football.
1: Was this post-dentistry?
3: Past. This was my first job was a dental assistant. Then I did other stuff. I did bar work for over 15 years. I was working at the SCG. Had my 21st. I was living with Mum and her previous partner to the one that she was with when she died.
1: Mm-hmm.
3: And they were both there at my 21st. One was she was over with that one. The other one was invited, who is my stepfather now.
1: Oh, really? Awkward? Was that awkward?
3: For me, it was. I went, what is he doing here?
1: Oh, dear.
3: Anyway, Mum got me a strippogram.
1: A what?
3: A strippogram. A male strippogram.
1: Excellent. How did that go?
3: That was hilarious. I was very embarrassed, but my nan loved it. She was standing behind me. In 1987, I also worked at the Bondi Hotel. Then I went to Bondi Diggers Club, and I stopped drinking behind the bar. I stopped drinking for 15 years.
1: Good girl. Did that make a difference to your world?
3: Yes, it did. Now I can drink in moderation. I don't get smashed. I used to just getting drunk. I'd go out dancing and get drunk. It was fun. I don't regret it. I thought I was an alcoholic, but I wasn't. I was just drinking every time I went out. Big difference. And 87, I was working at the Diggers and going out dancing four nights a week, sober. And, it was good. And
1: dance, little lady, dance. Dance, little lady, dance. Leanne, well done you. Jim, thank you for waiting. Good morning.
4: Good morning, Tony. Who took my call? No one spoke to me.
1: Oh, I don't know. I don't know how it works. Don't get me involved in how the mechanics of this. I have no idea how it works, Jimmy.
4: Okay, I wasn't even sure if I was on or not, because no one said you'll
1: be
4: on.
1: Well, Jimmy, you're on now, Jim.
4: Yeah, anyway, Michelle, I'd like to say hello to her. That broke my heart. It was very heartbreaking for me.
1: Yeah.
4: And anyway, Tony, I'll probably be a patient myself back in Royal Melbourne. My heart's not the best they were going to take longer. I just returned a Holter monitor yesterday. For those who don't know what it is, it's like suction caps on your chest with a machine that reads your heart. My heart's gotten worse. That's why they called me. I'll probably be a patient again in no time for heart failure, which I'm not happy about. But anyway, Tony, I've called about relationships. I'll quickly just say, I'll name three. Paul Newman and Joanne Woodward, they had a long time.
1: Oh, yes, of course they were. They were famous together, weren't they?
4: Yes, and Charles Bronson and Jill Ireland, who his wife was married to, I think was David McCallum, before Charles Bronson took her. She was in many of his movies. And also, they weren't married, but Clint Eastwood and Sandra Locke in many, many movies together. They had a very long time relationship, Clint Eastwood and Sandra Locke. I think Clint Eastwood might have just turned 96, I think, if I'm correct.
1: I think it's around that price point, isn't it?
4: Yeah.
1: What a career he's had, both as a performer and certainly even as a director and a producer.
4: Yeah, and he's still doing it.
1: He's incredible.
4: Yeah. What he says is, I don't let the old man in all the time.
1: He does, yeah. Yeah, it's an old, it's a great expression.
4: Someone from your studio, I forgot who it was, one of your female staff, met Clint Eastwood, someone from your... that works there at 3RW, I forgot who it was a female, and she said what a wonderful man he was. If someone's there, they might tell you, someone from 3RW, one of the female staff, or someone who used to work at 3RW.
1: Yeah, I'm not too sure who that was, Jimmy, but good to talk to you. Look after yourself and keep in touch. Somebody sent a message, and you'll love this. Tony Mackey, you got a bit on any of the John Laws watch collection. Apparently, one of the most incredible, largest collections, watches, single person, ever auctioned in Australia. Good on you, Rob. Thank you. So we're just looking at some of them. OMG. What a collection. A Patek Philippe Nautilus Jumbo. Very rare. Yellow gold bracelet. Somewhere between 150 and $250,000. Another Patek. He's got two of them. One with what they refer to as a grand complication. That is, it does a lot of stuff. A rare yellow gold perpetual Italian calendar. Oh, it's amazing. Maybe somewhere between 50, perhaps as high as $70,000. And the other one, which is also just beautiful. What year is that one? It's a 2008 with ceramic bezel, Rolex GMT Master, gold jewel time bracelet, date ceramic bezel, maybe as much as $60,000. And that's just three of them. That's before we get to a beautiful gold Omega. Had a lot of gold. Gold Omega Speedmaster, ran about $60,000, and a beautiful Cartier, oh, that's amazing too. A reversible Cartier wristwatch, circa about 1999. What a collection. That's just four or five of them. There's a lot more than that. John Law's watch collection. For those that are keen, it's bonhams.com, apparently. Bonhams, B-O-N-H-A-M. Does it say when that auction is going to be held? Man with the golden tonsils set down for the 3rd of June. Oh, early in the Festival of Tony. That may be an omen. What have I got to do between now and then to buy one of, or maybe a couple of John Laws' watches collection? Maybe I might have to go and work overnight or during the day when I'm working overnight, during the day at Macca's, maybe just to pick up some spare coin. Have some beautiful watches all the same. Just amazed. Look at those pictures. We will do this comeback, 133693. Thank you for all those nominations. Great romantic partnerships over the years. Given that Humphrey Bogart, 1945, and Lauren Bacall got together and the rest is history. And as Jimmy mentioned, some of those very famous ones. Another one here, Spencer Tracy, Katharine Hepburn. Well, they were sort of, they never really got married, did they? They were never, were they openly an item? I think because of, I think, Spencer Tracy's Catholic beliefs, I think is the storyline. They couldn't actually go through divorce in those days. 133-693. It is Australia Overnight. Good morning.
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1: I asked earlier at the top of the program, we'll get back to calls in just a tick, 133-693. Where were you? What were you doing in the year 1987? Why, you ask? Why? Well, let me tell you. It was on this day that John Farnham, remember him? John Farnham, Morning John, Whispering Jack was released. Compact disc, making the first locally produced CD the year 1987. I talked about the lyrics of some of those songs. One in particular is this one from Whispering Jack. This is John Farnham.

0: Well, you think of the amazing songs on that album, and you know each and every one of them. Pressure Down, One Step Away, Reasons, Going, Going, Gone was just beautiful song, and Touch, Touch of Paradise. What a track that was. All part of the year that was 1987 when it was released. That was put together by Rowan Wilson, the lyrics of that song. It was produced by a whole lot of people. John Farnham, what a vocal that is. It's amazing. We will have more calls the other side of this. 133693. It is Australia Overnight. Good morning.
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0: Yeah, that was the year where we first heard Whispering Jack. When you think about it, you remember where you were, what were you doing when you first heard Whispering Jack from John Farnham, the album. 133693, good morning. 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
15: Hello, I'm Gabriel Hodson. The New South Wales Labor Premier has reportedly gone to war with Federal Labor over last week's budget. Chris Minns is the first senior ALP figure to openly accuse Treasurer Jim Chalmers of overtaxing working Aussies. The Premier has told News Corp that bracket creep is crippling his attempts to pay frontline workers more money. Two 18-year-old Tarneit men and a 17-year-old from Wyndham have now been formally charged over attacks on hospitality venues. Elijah Fa'afu is in Melbourne.
16: Three young men from the western suburbs of Melbourne taken into custody as part of Operation Eclipse. One of the teenagers was carrying a large machete when police officers swooped at High Point Shopping Centre. They are being interviewed over arson, attempted arson, criminal damage, burglary and theft of a motor vehicle. It's alleged the suspects twice targeted La-Di-Da nightclub in the city and Electric Bar on Chapel Street earlier this month. Elijah Fa'afu reporting.
15: A 50-year-old woman has died after the Mazda she was driving collided with a Nissan X-Trail west of Brisbane. Emergency services, including three rescue choppers, were called to Atkinson Dam Road. A man and a woman in their 30s, along with a woman in her 70s, were flown to hospital in life-threatening conditions. A five-month-old in the Mazda has minor injuries. He was taken to Ipswich Hospital as a precaution. Southwest of Brisbane, though, an 85-year-old woman has now died in hospital after a separate crash on the New England Highway at Glen Applin. A 92-year-old man in the car died at the scene on May the 9th. A 46-year-old man's been charged after a string of break-and-enters across Sydney. Police say he targeted Rydalmere, Melrose Park, Harris Park and Parramatta. One of Australia's worst diphtheria outbreaks has spread from the Northern Territory into remote WA, as well as Queensland and South Australia. WA Health Minister Meredith Hammett says health authorities are working closely with locals.
17: We are working closely with the Aboriginal medical services on the ground to make sure that we are putting in place, again, great opportunities for people to get vaccinated. It is a vaccine-preventable disease. We would urge people who are living and working in the Kimberley to make sure their vaccinations are up to date.
15: Finance, and the Aussie dollar is buying 71.4 US cents. The Dow Jones is up 325 points and the Nasdaq's up 245.
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15: Geelong coach Chris Scott is eagerly awaiting Saturday's big AFL contest against Sydney. The later leading Swans travel to the third-place Cats. Scott says he prefers to challenge the top sides instead of the AFL's traditional rivalries.
18: I've always looked forward to the games against the best teams more than I have the romantic games, if you like. But I get the attention around them. That's just never floated my boat that much. Because it's not even about testing yourself necessarily. It's just about, okay, well, if this is a good game, I hope it's because, well, I know they're a really good team, and I hope it's because people think we can give them a run for their money.
15: Aussie tennis sensation and world number three Alex de Minaur is up against Spain's Alejandro Davidovich Fokina this hour in the Hamburg Open in the round of 16. And Perth has secured the only Australian Sale Grand Prix event on the 2027 racing calendar following the success of January's weekend in Fremantle. More than 12,000 people turned up, with next February to be the second of a three-year deal between Sale GP and the WA government. Sydney's also hosted a Sale GP weekend this year, but Perth will be the only one next year. That's the latest news in sport.
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24: On the station, giving you the chance to win our 40K countdown, your four-day forecast for Western Victoria. A foggy start to the day, but cloudy overall with light winds after an overnight low of 4 degrees. Tomorrow, morning fog, partly cloudy and 17. For the weekend on Saturday, partly cloudy and 17, and then expect a shower or two in the afternoon on Sunday and a top of 15 degrees. Today, Hamilton expecting a top of 16, 17 for Casterton, Portland and the coast.
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27: Now, this is Australia Overnight with Tony McManus.
0: Tommy and Jack come to you very shortly. The year 1986-87, we just thought we'd be a bit playful with that. Where were you? What were you doing? With whom were you doing? 133-693, the year 86-87, given that Whispering Jack was released on this day back in 1987. And when you think about where you first heard it, probably on a radio station, I would have thought. Memory serves, I was still working at 3BA in Ballarat. But my dear friend James Fitzgerald, who then went on to, who was a fellow announcer back in those days, and Fitzy went on to do amazing things in Brisbane, still runs one of the biggest advertising agencies in the nation, in Queensland, does extraordinary work. But we remember hearing it on, I reckon it would have been Fox FM, which was the cool kids radio station back in those days. Sorry to everybody that loves Fox. They're still pretty good. The point of that story is to hear that, and it was a Farnham song, and you go, wow. It was just like amazing. And the rest is history, of course. So we thought we'd throw it open. Where were you? What were you doing in the year 86-87? 133-693. David writes, amongst other things, back in those days, the world was running on cassette tapes, neon lights and pure horsepower. Top Gun owned the cinemas, Bon Jovi blasting from the radio, and every Friday night feels like possibility. Got to write that one down. Every Friday night feels like possibility. No phones, no social media, just people, mates getting together and memories, living in the moment, a time when the future felt fast. 1986-87, full of throttle. David, that's just marvellous. Thank you. G'day, Tone. Might not be lazy takeaway. We were talking about going over the road here in Collins Street to the local McDonald's just to grab a coffee for Ray Gabriel in the newsroom. And for moi, did that, went over there, raced over there around about quarter to 11 last night. And I made the point I was the only one not wearing a helmet. There must have been, I don't know, 20, 25 or more all clamouring. And Meg writes, Tony, it might not be just a lazy takeaway to be delivered. For some, it could be that they, for whatever reason, they don't drive, coping with illness, or it just makes life easier. And it also creates employment. Meg, it does. Very important. I'm not ridiculing. It was just weird being in there, the only person who was in there as a so-called walk-in customer as opposed to those that were placing orders. Tommy in Gippsland, good morning.
28: Hello.
0: Morning.
28: Good. I'd like to talk about the NDIS. I'm an NDIS participant.
0: For how long now, Tommy?
28: When did I go on? About 2017, I went on to it.
0: And was the NDIS in place then, was it? No.
28: Yes, it was.
0: Okay, all right.
28: Yeah, 2017. When I first went on to it, the agency I was dealing with kept arguing for more money, and that seems all they were interested in, but I left them because they didn't implement the plan. So then I started having independents working for me.
0: Yeah.
28: And they started rorting the system.
0: Who would have thought?
28: Yeah.
0: So just back it up a little bit, Tom, if you can. So did that first engagement, did you find them or did they find you?
28: I was already dealing with them for mental health advocacy.
0: Yeah.
28: And then they went into NDIS.
0: Of course, yep. Okay, that makes sense.
28: Yeah. And basically that was just all about money.
0: Were they registered, do you know?
28: Yes, I think they were. They were called barrier breakers.
0: And that, to your knowledge, they were registered as opposed to...
28: As far as I know, they were.
0: But you're not sure?
28: No, I'm not sure.
0: Yeah, okay, all right.
28: For the last 2 years, I've had a service and I've been NDA approved, which has made it quite difficult to find workers because everyone has to be NDA approved. And the area I live in...
0: So, Tommy, for those that don't know, what does that mean, NDA approved?
28: Approved. The NDIA creates the NDIS.
0: Right.
28: The money that's assigned to you is on the NDIS, but the NDIA creates a plan and has all the money.
0: Okay.
28: From what I understand.
0: And how do they, in your case, Tommy, just so people get it, because I don't fully understand it either. So
28: So
0: you're in a situation where you need help and support for your day-to-day existence. So then,
28: not really.
0: Okay. So who? So whatever the situation is, how do they then say, look, the available content to you is going to be whatever it is, $1,000 a week.
28: Yeah. Yeah.
0: Who makes that decision and how do they arrive at that position?
28: The NDIA makes that decision and they make that decision by reports from the doctors.
0: Okay, so it's in conjunction with
28: and
0: medicos.
28: And psychiatrists and specialists and all that.
0: All right, go on. Yeah. Did you think that was fair at the time?
28: No, not really. I have a friend, and me and him talk about the NDIS at the pub quite often. But we're really surprised I've got it. I have no mobility problems, nothing like that. I'm not in a wheelchair or anything like that. But. And if I tried to get rid of it, my family wouldn't be happy and neither would the doctors.
0: Because?
28: They would probably put me in a mental health ward claiming that I believe I don't have a disability.
0: Right.
28: Yeah.
0: So you're torn between two loves in the sense that whilst grateful... You're not convinced that you really need that level of support.
28: Yeah. Like I have support on Wednesday.
0: Yeah.
28: And that's to do shopping. That helps. I don't have to get a taxi. That's to do shopping.
0: So you get picked up.
28: Yeah, they pick me up and take me shopping. Mm-hmm. And we do banking and everything like that.
0: How many hours a day is that for that day?
28: I have them on Wednesday between 9 and 1.
0: So 4 hours.
28: 4 hours. It only takes about 2 hours to do all the stuff down the street. Then we come back to my place and they do the ironing, they do the vacuuming, mopping, cleaning, all that. But I could virtually do that myself.
0: And how often do you have them? Once a week, once a fortnight?
28: No, that's Wednesday. I have them again. This is an interesting one. On Friday, I have them for social support and at 5 o'clock, we go to the pub until 8:30.
0: So you go to the pub for 3 hours on a Friday for a bite to eat?
28: On a Friday, yep.
0: Under the NDIS scheme?
28: Yep. I have to pay for my own meal.
0: Of course.
28: but the worker gets paid for the hours. And the interesting thing with that is he gets about $30 an hour, but the company he works for gets a lot more than that.
0: Yeah, I know.
28: Yeah.
0: I know.
28: Yeah.
0: So it's a costly exercise for the time that they're escorting you just to have a bite to eat. Nothing wrong with that, by the way, but it comes at an enormous price. And even by your own admission, Tommy, which is very generous of you, you're in that situation. You're the beneficiary there. But roll that across Australia. That's an S load of money.
28: Exactly.
0: A S load of money.
28: And then I have a game on Sunday. 1 week it's 12 to 4. Next week it's 1 to 5.
0: So 4 hours, 3 hours.
28: Yeah.
0: And what do you do on the Sunday?
28: On the Sunday, go for a drive somewhere. They do a bit of housework.
0: More housework.
28: More housework, yeah. And I'm only in a two-bedroom flat.
0: Yeah, it's not as if it's a monstrous place to clean. It's interesting. So your family, you say your family would be disappointed, cross almost, if you were to forego any of that.
28: Yeah, because Mum and Dad has this belief that when they're gone, they're really worried about what would happen to me and what support I would get. So that's why they want me on the NDIS.
0: Well, that's sort of understandable. It's very sweet of them. But even as a person who's on it, you sort of say, this might be actually a bit more than I need. Is that the feeling?
28: Yeah. And the good thing is I go to the church, so I get him on Sunday to take me to the church. They take me to Traralgon at 9 o'clock. And then we finish at 3 o'clock. They bring me back home again. And Jerry finishes about 12.
0: What a week. What a day. Tommy, generally speaking, scale of 1 to 10, with 10 being amazing, 1 being not so good, how would you describe your world right now? 10 being amazing.
28: Probably a 10. In the past, that's been a bit different. My dad and I reported one company I had. They took me away to Beechworth, Glen Rowan, up that way. And that was for 5 days, holiday, and they charged the NDIS $15,000.
0: Oh, Tommy.
28: And there was two of them. Two workers.
0: Incredible. Tommy, thank you for sharing with the audience across Australia. It gives us a sense of what's available, how it works, the cost, the hours, you know, and even by your own admission, you would say at some point for the nation, it's just not viable.
28: No, and you can understand why the budget is so high.
0: Yeah, exactly right. Tommy, what a great call, and thank you for being brutally honest. Keep in touch with us. Good to talk to you. Adrian, Jack, Kenny, you're next. It is all part of Australia Overnight. I'm Tony McManus. Come and be part of it. 133693.
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3: As I mentioned, living alone. So it's a bit of a new experience in that for, as long as I can remember, for the most part, have not lived alone for many, many decades. So I'm embracing the idea. Part of that is going to the supermarket and doing some shopping, for which I've resisted for the past 7 days. Now, the past 7 days in terms of biting and eating, and a lot of people were most generous with their recommendations about who, how, why, where and when, what to eat, how to eat. It seems like forever that I've actually cooked. Yesterday, last night, I cooked. But that prior to that went to the supermarket. So you walk around the supermarket and go, where do I start? Here I am, 3 o'clock in the afternoon. I've just been to the dentist, so I can't talk to that. I've been to the dentist and walking around like this. Anyway, so I then decide, well, I'm going to make myself a little pasta dish. So pick up the pasta. What am I going to put on the pasta? Ooh, maybe a cheeky little pasta sauce. What else? That'll do. That'll do for starters. So I did that. Connoisseur ice creams on special. So that was dinner last night. Little pasta dish, Latina. Nothing special. I didn't start from scratch. Latina, little pasta sauce, handful. Then I had to boil the water. So you're going to laugh. So you know one of those stoves, lovely stove, but it's not gas and it's not electricity. It's made of, how do you turn it on? I have no idea. It's not gas and it's not electricity. It's one of those, I don't know what they call it, but you're supposed to hit a couple of buttons and I'm like a three-year-old like this trying to turn on the stove and try to get it. It's radiation, not radiation, where induction. Thank you. Well done. Two of you sitting there looking at me glassy-eyed. It took one of you to say in the headphones, induction. Thank you. Induction. How long does it do the water to boil water induction? Once you turn it on, minutes. So before you know it, the whole water is fired up. Anyway, made the dish. Point of that story is it's a whole new world in so many ways. Melbourne right now, induction, thank you. 12.1 degrees, just over 12 degrees in Melbourne on that way to 16. Perth, 13 degrees. 23, shower 2. And Adelaide, 13 degrees as well, top of 20, partly cloudy there in Adelaide. Speaking of which, Adrian, good morning.
4: Good day, Tony, how are you?
3: Mate, I'm well. What about yourself?
4: Not too bad, thanks. I was just ringing up for two reasons. Ringing up to find out when will Rick Milne be back on?
3: Rick Milne will be back with us next week.
4: Oh, next, fantastic.
3: Next Wednesday morning, I think. Wednesday morning.
4: Okay. Mm. Thank you. And also about Whispering Jack. The rock radio stations nearly rejected that record because
3: they did.
4: They thought it was Johnny Farnham.
3: Yeah, they did. And they resisted it for a little while.
4: And then the public got wind of your The Voice and flooded the stations and said, play this song.
3: They did.
4: And they were reluctant, but when they did, the wave broke, you know, it just broke all around Australia. Australia.
3: Yep, and it became, as we know, it became one of the biggest selling Australian albums of all time. And Glenn Wheatley would take it into what they called in those days program directors. Don't think they have them anymore, but program directors. And they would he put down the album in front of some of them, and they go, "Oh yeah, but it's Johnny Farnham. You know, we don't do Johnny Farnham on this network." And eventually, he got one in Sydney who played it. John was out in another part of that studio. They played it for the first time and replayed it and replayed it. And it became the monster hit that it was. So you're absolutely right about that, Adrian. And when you look at all those, all the tracks on that album are really quite special. Everybody would have had a favourite. Well done, Adrian. Go on, sorry.
4: Do you know that the video for Pressure Down has a bit of Frank Thring at the start of it?
3: Is that the voice of Frank Thring?
4: Yeah, on the video, not the album, but there's the Pressure mix at the end of the CD. But on the video, the voice you hear at the beginning is Frank Thring.
3: There's another text I got in front of me. It says, what was the video featuring Darren Hinch? On the Whispering Jack album.
4: Not sure of that, but I do know about... Pressure Down.
3: Another fantastic track from the album. Well done. Thank you for that. 133-693, a telephone number. We're going to, I have no idea, I can't, James, good morning.
5: Hey, C-Mac, how you going?
3: James, hi, what's happening?
5: Hi, C-Mac, can you hear me?
3: Loud and clear, James, go.
5: Okay, you know Perth pretty well. I just went, sold something on Marketplace, so I went to, just finished work, went to the old NAB on the corner opposite the Regal Theatre in Subiaco.
3: I know it well.
5: Yeah, black, all plastic over the front of it, all, another one gone.
3: They're just closing up, moving on.
5: Closing up, yeah. A couple of months ago, we used to go to Mirrabooka when I was out that way. That's gone as well.
3: So I think above that building, if I'm right, James, is the Nova radio station upstairs.
5: Exactly. I saw that sign as I was looking around the corner for the ATM. Yeah.
3: Opposite the Subiaco Hotel.
5: Correct. Being a Perth boy.
3: So what will happen to that, you would imagine, if they're just closing it down, what would go in there? That'll be fascinating because it's such a great position.
5: Tony, that's for the purpose of all due respect, for my situation, I'm now driving Derrindale Road in... Warwick to go to the one there, and hopefully that's not being closed down either. But where are we going with this, Macca?
3: Well, I don't know. The one in Warwick, I think, is on just off
5: Arundale Road.
3: Arundale Road. There's another one. There's a Westpac Bank too, just also in Warwick, near the cinemas there. One down from the cinemas of the Westpac Bank. That's on the corner. It's another great building. And I was always mesmerised because next door there's a coffee shop, so I'd often go in there with a couple of people for a brekkie once or twice a week. You go in there and you watch people lining up on particular days of the week from about 9 o'clock. And I often thought, what was the point of doing all that lining up? Because they don't want you as a customer in there.
5: Exactly. I could have gone to Australia Post tomorrow. That's probably do, but I just wanted to get out of my hands. And now I'm annoyed. I just want to go up there. But it's just, what are they doing? They've lost those staff as well. You know, like, where are we headed? I know that you don't know the answer. I'm just talking out loud. Where are we headed, Tony?
3: Well, I guess in terms of banking, they want us to do it online. The idea of walking into a branch is no longer their business model.
5: Yeah, what about ATMs? But anyway, if somebody buys something off me $500 on Marketplace, how am I going to put it in the bank?
3: You can't afford the idea of just doing a bank transfer?
5: No, I wouldn't. On Marketplace, I always accept cash. I don't take that stuff. I don't trust anyone.
3: How much would you trade, do you reckon? How often would you trade via Marketplace?
5: No, not very often at all. But I'm just saying the point is there are still people that do want to use cash and ATMs, and they're diminishing, yet their profits are... It's all about profit mongering.
3: It is. Yeah, it is. There is no doubt about that. But I just wonder whether or not the... You know, the times are changing. That's the brutal reality. There's nothing, for the most part, you and I are ever going to be able to do about that, James. Do you just moan about it? Do we moan about it, or do we just decide, well, we've got to move on and adapt to the new things accordingly?
5: We have to, Tony, and the only reason I'm ringing is I'm talking into thin air, no, because you can't help me, is that I'm driving for 20 minutes, so I thought I'd say get out of my mate, Tony.
3: I'm pleased you did, James. Well done. Keep in touch. Wherever you are, right around Australia, a music video, Whispering Jack featured Darren Hinch. I don't know which one, which song, I guess, is the what you were saying, which song and the video. Was it? It was You're the Voice. Have a listen to this.

I know, all those years ago, around that same time in Ballarat, John and his team did a concert at a little place in Ballarat called, I think in those days it was called, I think it was just called the White House, because it was a white building, former church from memory. It's now a home, being turned into a home is my understanding, which was featured on the telly. I digress. Went to that concert. It was a phenomenal show, and we heard those musicians lining up and some of those songs early, even before the release, and they live today. I do hope John's remembering some of these great stories. It was on this day, 1987, the release of John Farnham's album, Whispering John.

think in those days it was the great David Hirschfelder. Great David Hirschfelder, who played in that band for a little while. Just amazing. John, if you're listening, good morning to you. Tony Mac, always love the program. Thank you. What about a topic? Living alone. It's all good to make a nice dinner and enjoy, but late hours, 4 through to 5 o'clock in the morning, you're alone in bed and you go get up for a you-know-what.

0: all seems well again. Jack, that's very kind, very generous of you. Joseph, Jack, come and join us. 133693. More your calls straight after this.
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10: 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I thought of that one myself, you know. 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
3: Yep, the old induction, the induction cooktop. I'm not too sure that one. This is a Yamila, so it's a pretty smart outfit, but trying to manage it, you know, this is new territory, people, for me. Give me a break. Miller is the induction cooktop that I mentioned. Trying to navigate, trying to turn it on yesterday was just quite hysterical. Tone, if you go to YouTube, look up Every Time You Cry and Bruce Mansfield and Phil on the video with John. Yeah, we just had a look. It's fantastic. My late friend and I never missed John when he played in Melbourne Town. Induction cooktop, they are the best, Jetty. Thank you for that. Joseph's in Moonee Pines. Morning. Just dropped out. Jack in Ringwood. Good morning.
4: Tony, firstly, I just wanted to quickly ask, was it 87 that we defended the America's Cup in Perth?
3: No. Might have to have a look at that. So, no, 84, look, it may have been, or was it 88? May have been 88, was it?
4: Anyway, no, it was in the late 80s because I travelled over there.
3: Let me have a look at the America's Cup in WA. It's a very good question. Yeah, it was, you're right. It was October 86, the months between 86 and February of 87 at the Royal Perth Yacht Club.
4: Yeah, no, it was a long drive, Tony, I'll just say that. But anyway, I just wanted to bring up, is it Lilia D'Ambrosio, our energy minister, that had the conversation with Tom Elliott today?
3: I missed it.
4: Well, she was talking about Tom was debating with her about her approach by 2035 of 95% renewables that's going to run Victoria. But
3: good
4: luck.
3: Good luck.
4: We've got 25 data centres

0: in the works, in the pipelines to be built over, I think, the next 10 to 15 years. And they require 24/7. They can't have a break in their energy. They'll use at least 30% of our net energy, I think, produced right now or more. Plus, they require water, a massive amount of water to stay cool, but they can't have one moment of a break in their energy supply, and we're gonna run an industrial state or businesses plus that stuff on wind and solar, as you just said. Good luck. It's a pipe dream. Seriously, it's a pipe dream.
1: I would have thought that the wisdom should be introduce some of the new technology, but not at the price of dismissing existing technology. It's got to be phased in over a sustained period of time. It shouldn't be rushed. Why is it doesn't need to be rushed in Australia?
0: Well, you know, the concerning factor is, you know, who will be blacked out first before they lose their energy? It'll be us. So, you know, the public will be the losers. They'll be the ones blacked out because they can't have a one moment's gap in their energy supply. Otherwise, their centres have a meltdown.
1: Didn't we have blackouts as a child? I sort of remember in the 60s in Melbourne. It was not that unusual to have a blackout of power.
0: I was only a child in the 60s, so I can't really recall.
1: As was I, but there would be people that would be more, maybe just a little older, who would remember on a semi-regular basis, it felt like we had blackouts right across Melbourne, or certainly power restrictions. That was not unusual.
0: I remember being sent home because it was too hot at school, Tony.
1: Well, there was that, but even for households, you know, whatever you do, don't turn on your whatever it was prior to 4 o'clock.
0: Well, okay, I can't remember that one.
1: So the idea of the restrictions is not new in that sense, I suppose.
0: I mean, I know that we all hold these silly appliances in our hands daily too much, and you know, and that's why we need supposedly these data centres. But it just seems, you know, seriously a pipe dream to think that 95%, you know, of our power is going to be supplied from a battery backup and wind and solar. It just, you know, they need to put a demand on these companies that they produce their own energy through either a, you know, let's be fair, income, a nuclear power station, because there's just no way of supplying them without that, as far as I can see.
1: I think most people would agree with you around that, Jack. Well done you. And I will have a listen to that spot. It's had a fair bit of coverage, I know, online too, with Tom Elliott here at 3OW yesterday morning in Ringwood. Sandra, go. G'day,
2: Tony. How are you?
1: Morning.
2: Yeah, thanks for playing You're the Voice.
1: What a song.
2: Yeah, I started going to see John Farnham when I still lived in Sydney, and, you know, sort of followed him down here. And I've lost count of the number of concerts I went to, and I was quite upset when he became ill. You know, it was very sad.
1: I think many of us were very, very concerned about John at that time.
2: Yeah, you know, because, you know, the fact that he sort of lost his beautiful voice, that was a really, really sad part about it.
1: Yeah, and but we have those great recordings, and he will be remembered forever, really, in Australia.
2: And you know, You're the Voice has used at so many sporting occasions and things like that. You know. It's like an anthem, isn't it?
1: Yeah, and what used to amuse me is, and people still often talk about this, is that they, for the last time tour, and everybody said, oh, it's the last time he's ever going to do a show. And for it seemed like forever, everybody made reference to, oh, he's retiring, it's the last time tour. No, it was based on the song called The Last Time. But even to this day, people say, oh, you remember when you did the last, and he kept working and working and working. It just became a bit of a curiosity.
2: A bit of a joke.
1: Yeah, it was a bit of a joke, really it was. It was very, very clever marketing. John Farnham, The Last Time. And everybody thought, oh, it's the last time he's ever going to be working. Sandra, thank you. In Warrnambool, Jimmy, good morning.
3: Morning, Tom.
1: What's happening in the Bool?
3: I'm just going home, just knocked off.
1: Good on you.
3: The A bit late tonight, Tony. But anyway, buddy, I think what was it? I think about 6 hours. Anyway, buddy. We used to have blackouts when we were boys.
1: That's my memory,
3: didn't we?
1: Yeah.
3: And my memory tells me that when Kant got in and he privatised the SEC, the private owners done a lot of work on the distribution network and with the switching systems and all that. So as if there was a failure, they could quickly redirect power and all. I don't think the SEC put much investment into that area, Tony. Hey, you remember on a Friday they used to turn the power lights on, didn't they?
1: In the streets?
3: And someone go around streetlights.
1: Yeah.
3: And someone go around and check the lights. And like the private operators put the remote sensing in so they'd know where the light wasn't working and all that.
1: And particularly in the winter months, obviously, because we'd be out there trying to kick the footy at every single possible opportunity out in the street, up and down Bella Vista Road, trying to kick the footy. And, of course, if the lights didn't come on just when you really needed them most before dinner, you get really pooned on because you wanted to have that extra 10, 15 minutes before we got called in for dinner.
3: But I'm talking about they used to run them all day on a Friday.
1: What lighting?
3: So the street lights, so the SEC inspector could go around and have a look at every street light.
1: They do that right across Melbourne every Friday?
3: Oh, they used to do it down here anyway. Yeah. Hey, the reason I'm ringing for is, mm-hmm. you were banging on about the NDIS before.
1: Yep. That's what we were doing. We were banging on.
3: Yeah, I tuned in. I heard it on the other radio station and with the music, I was playing records in between ads and all that.
1: Good on you.
3: I tuned into you and you're banging, carrying on about the ad. You're banging on that about that a few weeks ago, remember? And I tuned in one night. But anyway.
1: Hang on. Slow down. Sorry, say that one more time. I was what?
3: Oh, you're banging on about it. You and some other bloke were banging on about it. NDIS.
1: When you say banging on, he was talking.
3: Oh, it's a third expression, Tony.
1: He was talking about his experience with the NDIS. And the cost associated with it, I thought it was a most generous call. Banging on? I don't know.
3: Yeah, well, anyway, it's just an expression.
1: Our words mean everything, Jim. Our words mean everything.
3: If, Tony. Longest word, isn't it? Kipling, didn't he say that?
1: That's right.
3: Anyway, there's a woman on the wireless one morning, probably going back a couple of years ago, and she said she reluctantly put her husband onto it. He became incapacitated, I think, from an accident or something.
1: Yeah.
3: He obviously didn't meet, TAC or work here, obviously. And she was looking after a kid who had something wrong with him too. And she finally admitted defeat and she put him on the husband on the NDIS. And this woman was saying at the time, she was a senior manager in the NDIS. And she said she thought she knew. Don't worry about that, Tony. It's just this thing bipping going down the driveway.
1: Okay.
3: It's a bloody mongrel thing. And I'm going to have to figure out how to disarm it. And she was the senior manager in the NDIS, Tony, and administrator of it in Victoria.
1: Take your word for it.
3: She said... No, well, this is on the ABC wireless, and she was saying that she thought she knew every bit of how the scheme worked, and she said, I'm sure she said, she used to give lectures to upwards of 300 people at a time of how the system works. But she said once she put her husband on it and encountered the practical side of it, she said it's nowhere near than what the intended design of the system was supposed to be.
1: Yeah, I think most people would agree with that, Jimmy. There's a gap between the original intention, if you like, and the blowout. So if you look at what the design was, what the plan was, what it was supposed to be, and then what it has become. And the reality is, as fantastic as it is, not dismissing that in any way, but it's just not sustainable, and it needs to be looked at. It is being looked at. It's been cut back in certain areas because, Otherwise, we run out of money. Oh, wait. 133693.
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1: Lots of really lovely text. One in particular says, Tony, playing that John Farnham song earlier, Paradise, Touch of Paradise, inspired me to write Red Gold Sunset Over the Ocean, Bare Feet in the Sand, Quiet Camp Chair or Driftwood Seat, Distant Cliffs or Dunes, Maybe Alone, Four-Wheel Drive Track Behind You, That End of the World, But in a Good Way Feeling. David, well done you. Thank you, Tommy, for being so honest about the changes with NDIS have changed. Those overcharges, and I guess that is the point, those overcharges or unintentional charges, overcharges, or what it's become, is part of that non-sustainability position, isn't it? I mean, sadly, there are people who, you know, I don't shy away from it at all. There are people who get enormous benefit. And I'm, for one, very happy to see taxes be used to help other Australians in genuine need. But as the late Kerry Packer would say, Kerry Packer would have said, you know, it's the responsibility of our government to make sure that it's used for good and not for evil, which so often sadly happens, or waste, if you like. Good morning, Tone. Love the program. Australia won the America's Cup September 1983. That was in the day of the original one. I organised and managed the 10th anniversary dinner of winning the Cup in 93 at the Royal Perth Yacht Club. Great night with Lexan, Bondi and crew. Take care, Paul. Paul, do I know you? Have we met? Have we spoken? I'm not sure, but yes. And I wasn't there in Perth in that time, in the 80s. But I'm told from people like my friend and colleague Paul Murray, the real Paul Murray, who at that time I think was editor of the West Australian newspaper, that in WA it was such an incredible time for to be in Australia. And many people travelled from the eastern states and went over there for it. It was just an extraordinary time. Other people are pointing out to me, Leo Sayer's 70th birthday. Yes, it is. 78 today, the great English singer-songwriter. Early in 1973 that his name first gained attention with the Who's Roger Daltrey recorded solo album featuring Leo Sayer and Dave Courtney. What an album. We will feature a couple of those tracks a bit later on. You look at great songs like Long Tall Glasses, You Make Me Feel Like Dancing, Have You Ever Been, oh, Have You Ever Been in Love, little Leo Sayer, who, of course, these days lives in Australia. I think he's been in Australia since about 05 and is now an Australian citizen. Australia Overnight, we'll do this when we come back. Gabe with the news and your calls, 133693. Good morning.
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17: Good morning, I'm Gabrielle Hodson. The New South Wales Labor Premier is the first senior Labor figure to have a go at last week's federal budget. Chris Minns wants urgent action to reduce the tax burden on workers, including the 47% rate paid by people earning more than $190,000 a year. But News Corp says former PM Paul Keating has defended Jim Chalmers' budget, saying he made the right call on capital gains tax. WA's Defence Industries Minister has hit back at criticism from the Greens over the decision to spend more than $11 million on security for October's Land Forces International Weapons Expo. It'll be the first time Perth hosts the defence industry event. Melbourne's expo 2 years ago led to violent protests. Paul Papalia says national security should be a priority.
18: The Greens don't really believe in defence of the nation. They don't think that we should be a sovereign country. I totally disagree with that.
17: Three youths have been formally charged over a series of arson attacks and attempted attacks on hospitality venues in central Melbourne. Two 18-year-olds from Tarneit and a 17-year-old from the Wyndham area are accused of offences including burglary, criminal damage by fire, handling stolen goods and bail offences. The 17-year-old was arrested at High Point Shopping Centre, allegedly armed with a machete. Police in Melbourne's Outer West are on the hunt for three machete-wielding men who allegedly attacked an 18-year-old at a KFC in the Melton suburb of Weir Views. The victim received lacerations to his arm and ankle. Police have been told the trio set upon the man in the foyer of the restaurant just before 7:30. Queensland's Commission of Inquiry into Child Safety has its last hearing today. Georgia Condick is in Brisbane.
19: The year-long commission has been looking into the systemic failures and financial mismanagement within the child protection sector. One of the biggest focus has been the steep decline in foster and kinship care. Today's hearings will give the commissioner and senior counsels a chance to provide an overview of how the commission conducted its work, while also outlining key themes which have emerged. The final report will be handed down tomorrow. Georgia Condek, Brisbane.
17: A Melbourne teen still completing her VCE has become the youngest Australian to climb Mount Everest. Bianca Adler's grandmother, Margaret Harrington, says the 18-year-old couldn't wait to get to the top of the world.
20: She left earlier than what originally they might have planned, because there were quite a few people coming behind, and plus the wind is very strong up there. So they tried to leave and beat the crowd and beat the strong wind.
17: Finance and the Aussie dollar's buying 71.5 US cents. The Dow Jones is up 496 points and the Nasdaq's up 341.
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17: Wallyalup or Fremantle are expecting strong availability ahead of their clash with Euro-Euroke or St Kilda tomorrow night. The Dockers will head into the match with only a five-day break after beating Essendon on Sunday. Coach Justin Longmuir says there's a few sore bodies, with small forward Isaiah Dudley battling a knock to the knee.
22: A few niggles with a few corkies and that sort of thing with the wet conditions, but we'll see how Duds goes today. He copped a pretty big hit, corky, before half-time. And there's a few guys sore, but we think they'll all be right to go.
17: Aussie tennis star and world number three Alex de Minaur is on the court against Spain's Alejandro Davidovic Fokina at the Hamburg Open in the round of 16. A short time ago, de Minaur was ahead in the first set. That's the latest news in sport.
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26: On the station, giving you the chance to win our 40K countdown, your four-day forecast for Western Victoria. A foggy start to the day, but cloudy overall with light winds after an overnight low of 4 degrees. Tomorrow, morning fog, partly cloudy and 17. For the weekend on Saturday, partly cloudy and 17, and then expect a shower or two in the afternoon on Sunday and a top of 15 degrees. Today, Hamilton expecting a top of 16, 17 for Casterton, Portland and the coast.
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26: Currently 8 degrees.
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1: 133693, Gavin, please, you said Albany, because it's Albany in WA. Other parts it might be referred to as Albany. Sometimes you still hear that. Albany would be one. And I'm thinking about other expressions, other words that people use around Australia that we either mispronounce or sometimes just don't even get right, and I become the masterclass in not getting things right, I know. But there are things that really annoy people, like what's the distinction between a derby and a derby? When Fremantle play the Eagles, it is the derby. It's known as the derby. But most would say, oh, it's the derby. No, it's the derby in WA. Albany is the name of the town in Western Australia. Albany. Albany. 133693. And they have discussions about it to this day. 133693, wherever you are, right across Australia. I asked the question earlier, just prior to the news. When you think about it, if you were to have a starring role in a movie, or for that matter, a TV series, who would you want to be? This is a cracker. Listen to this. Terry, hello. I loved watching Kung Fu, so I'd want to be Kai Chang Kane, played by David Carradine. What a program that was. Artie, if you'd remember that, of course, it was a wonderful show. That particular word, Kung Fu, was just brilliant. Good morning, Tone. Love the program. Thank you. And that's when America's Cup was on, 1993. That's where I was. Catherine Hepburn, you say, Dr. John, had a relationship with Howard Hughes. Did not know that. But it was certainly platonic. If you watch Martin Scorsese's The Aviator, they have a really good take as part of that movie. Didn't know that. Tone, I work for the big bank. So I'll say that again. I work for the Big Four bank. COVID forced people to adapt to online banking. Did it though? Were not people moving to online banking prior to COVID? Anyway, that's not what you're saying. After COVID, branches closed down as walk-in customers severely decreased. Is that true? Adam, can we just blow that one up from Adam? Is that it? That's it. Thank you. So you say that customers walking in decreased, and yet there are many who bemoan the fact that banks are moving away from the option of walking into a bank. Tone, interesting to hear that great story from an NDIS client. Good on him for being so honest. Just amazing. A holiday is a luxury, not a necessity. Wouldn't you love a holiday? Speaking of which, taxpayer funded shouldn't be paying for things like holidays. I'm angry that I need to pay more for my health insurance to fund poorly managed essential programs. Jill, it's a very good point. Listening to the 2 o'clock news, it would appear Jacinta's machete bins must have been too small to enable all to be donated. Yeah, just crazy, isn't it? Every night, every day, certainly most days here in Victoria, you hear of a story where the machetes are still out there. The 3AW Brekkie program, Ross and Russ have been talking about this for months and months and months and months. The only machetes still out on the streets are the ones used by the baddies. People, the goodies handed theirs in. The ones that are still being used were never handed in because the baddies, the dicks, as I like to call them, let's be honest, they're the ones that still use them. Dylan, good morning.
8: Good morning, Tony. Hope you're having a beautiful morning so far.
1: Scale of 1 to 10, 9.5, Dylan.
8: Oh, that's actually very, very, very good.
1: Can't complain.
8: I know a great movie and a role I'd like to play in a movie. Adam Sandler in Anger Management movie.
1: Now, just remind me about Anger Management in the TV show.
8: It was a movie. It came out in 2003 with Jack Nicholson, and he plays a character called Dave Busnick. And he, because he was so passive in the movie, Jack Nicholson was the teacher, the psychologist, and taught Dave Busnick, which was Adam Sandler, to stick up for himself and become a stronger person and stop being so passive. And at the end of the movie, he gets married to Marissa Tomei, and at the baseball game. But it was a really good movie. There was a great scene of it when he was having he stuck up against a bully from school in the border scene, and it was so funny. And because the bully was a Buddha now, and he was really funny in the scene. You should watch it. Google search or YouTube search it. And but talking about NDIS and anger management, there's some very good psychologists out there that can help without medications and make you feel a lot better and think more positive. And
1: without medication.
8: Yes. You get your mind out of the brain fog.
1: Yeah.
8: Medication can do that.
1: Have you been through that journey?
8: I'm currently on the NDIS, and I see psychologists and mental health workers.
1: And does it make a difference, Dylan?
8: It does, actually. Yeah, it does. It does. I've got other methods I have in place. Like, I've listened to music. I like to go for walks.
1: Yeah.
8: And along the beach and everything like that when I get a chance to go to the beach.
1: Yeah, people talk about the, you know, the issues around healing, mental health issues, and and it's so important. And things like walking, or my former great partner Rob, who may or may not be listening, Rob would often talk about the idea of gardening, how important gardening is to walking through your garden, to growing something, growing veggies leading up to the summer months, growing some beautiful things that you can eat, enjoy, and cook together. The tranquility of walking around the garden that you've known and loved and you've produced is life changing.
8: Somebody I knew of, and he had depression, and they did an MRI scan on him, and then they didn't give him medication, but they told him to eat right, exercise, take omega-3s, and then they did an MRI scan on him 4 months later, and his brain actually grew.
1: Yeah, incredible, isn't it?
8: Yeah, it is.
1: There's definitely something in all of that. Dylan, you look after yourself, more importantly.
8: You too. You have a great morning, and wish you all the very best.
1: Keep in touch. Good on you. Tone, you mentioned WA pronunciations. How about Fremantle? See, I always say Fremantle. It's not Fremantle, but Fremantle. Is it Fremantle? It's hard to just, because you not make these things, Fremantle as in Captain Fremantle. Craig in WA. I think I've always said Fremantle. Fremantle, not Fremantle, Fremantle. Subtle but important distinction. Thank you. Keep them coming, Rod. We'll come to you in South Australia in just a moment. Lots of texts as well. Emails. One in particular I want to make mention of. Christine, hello to you. I was seven. So we were talking about the year. The year was 1987 because of the Whispering Jack album. I was seven, a seven-year-old, year two, North Tom Price Primary. Tom Price Primary. Christine, that's a great story. How many people would have been, when you were there, year two, would have been in that class? Tom Price Primary. Mount Tom Price Primary, I should say. What a great text. Thank you. I'll get to those in just a moment. Rod, will come to you. You've got it all to yourself at this stage, 133693. And I love the idea. The idea, think about putting yourself into a movie or a TV show. What movie or TV show, if you were starring in that movie, you were starring in a television program, use your imagination. What movie would you like to be in? 2 and a Half Men, the early episodes? 133693.
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1: When you ring through, the first voice you hear will be that of Ethan working the other side of the glass, 133693. Rod, morning.
30: Morning, Tony. How are you doing?
1: All good.
30: Good. First thing I want to say is regarding Kankai Chain. Kane out of the Cool Food TV
1: What a
30: show.
1: Character. What a character.
30: Do you know who he beat out for the role?
1: It was somebody. It was somebody, and I reckon Artie will probably jump on the phone and let me know as well. Was it? I've heard this before. Give me the initials.
30: BL.
1: No, gone. It's not coming to me.
30: It was Bruce Lee.
1: Oh, it was Bruce Lee. Yeah, of course it was. Yeah.
30: Bruce Lee was told the reason he didn't get the role was he didn't look Asian enough.
1: True story?
30: True story, yes. That's a true story. That's what he got told. He got told by the directors he didn't look Asian enough. I mean, how much more Asian can you be than somebody who's a native of...
1: You would have thought.
30: Yes.
1: You would have thought. But again, if the producers had in their mind or the creators were thinking, well, we sort of know the look, the character we were sort of looking for, and they got it. And for a moment there, that was a hugely successful program.
30: It was, too. That's not what I rang, though. I rang to with a cost of living update.
1: Please.
30: You listeners.
1: Please. Happy to hear that.
30: While everybody's getting in a flap about the budget and everything, let's just forget about the budget for a minute and focus on the fact that July 1 is rapidly approaching. It's only 5.5 weeks away now.
1: Mm.
30: There was no mention in the budget of continuing the 50% reduction in fuel excise.
1: No, curiously, no. You're right. And so, if that was to be reversed, it hits the fan again.
30: Yes. So given that the Supreme Leader and his deputy are not much into putting money back into your pockets at the moment, they want to take it out of them, I'm firmly of the belief that we might... see our cost of living getting even higher in about 5 weeks' time when the cost of the litre of petrol goes up by...
1: That could well be the case. I mean, presumably they're looking at... If they're not, they will be, I would imagine, looking at, you know, what the impact of that is going to be if they go back to the idea of bringing, you know, turning that around, because that can't last forever.
30: Yeah, it's not only that, but also... It's not just the diesel excise going back up to full price, but the heavy vehicle road user charge will be going back on July 1st as well.
1: Yeah, possibly.
30: 35 cents a litre, so everything in the supermarket's going to get dearer.
1: Everything will go up again. And I think most of us hoped, thought, prayed that this conflict in the Middle East would be over. At this stage, it doesn't feel as if it's even close to being
30: exactly
1: over.
30: Well, exactly. The worst part about it, there was a big advertisement, a big announcement last week that the big boss fella in Canberra had gone cap in hand to somewhere, to Brunei or somewhere, and had secured us a 100 million litres of diesel. It works out that 100 million litres of diesel is going to last us... about a day and a half.
1: Yeah.
30: We've got an extra day and a half worth of diesel.
1: So generally speaking, do you feel confident? Are you concerned? Are you bothered? Are you worried about what the next coming months may look like?
30: Well, mate, I'm still waiting for the cost of AdBlue that we put in the truck as well, that we have to put in the fertiliser that we've got to put in to mix in with the exhaust fumes.
1: Yep, of course.
30: To spread through the air. I'm still waiting for that to go back to pre-COVID prices.
1: Good luck.
30: Because during COVID, that went from 99 cents a litre to $1.99 a litre when it had to be made here in Australia. And now it's gone back, we're importing it again from back over in Europe and from Russia. Oh, God, pull up. What's going on down here?
1: What's happened?
30: Road closed off. I'm going to blow the tyre, so they've shut half the road down.
1: Oh, God, don't you hate that. Whereabouts?
30: Just out of Pimpin, Io, on the way to Horsham.
1: Okay, you safe?
30: Yes. This is that truck wasn't pulling up quick enough for me.
1: Yeah. Got to be aware. All right, I'll let you concentrate, Rod.
30: No, you're fine, mate. I'm through it now. Yeah, got past it. Yeah, so, the AdBlue is still at $2 a litre, and it should be back to $1 a litre, but, you know, the fuel companies have never been shy at making a quid. They know that they've got a captive audience because actually need to have AdBlue on them. It'd probably be 1% of all diesel vehicles in this country.
1: Of course.
30: So, you know, it's a captive market. It's the transport industry. Who cares about the transport industry?
1: Well, we all need to be very careful of it and be concerned about it. Rod, I'll let you go because you're breaking up just a little bit, but nice, always good to chew the fat. Look at all these texts. The actor I'd like to be is Richard O'Sullivan in the UK comedy Man About the House. Gee, that was funny. The favourite for mine was a program called Men Behaving Badly. It goes back some years. I think we saw it, did we not, on the, I'm thinking it was on shown on the ABC, I might be wrong about that, the great Neil Morrissey, but Martin Clunes, who later was a doctor. He did so well in life from Men Behaving Badly, he then became a doctor. Martin Clunes, Men Behaving just so badly. And the two girls that I think lived upstairs. It was a funny show. It made me laugh. I'm sure it made you laugh. Pete, morning in Port Melbourne. Hello. Where are you, Pete?
0: Yeah, hey, good morning. Yeah, just driving back to the yard.
1: Good on you.
0: Early night.
1: What's on your mind?
0: Tony, that thing you're talking about, what would you want to be, like a TV series or a movie?
1: Yes.
0: I just love watching late 80s... like erotic movies out, Rambo, Schwarzenegger, all that kind of stuff. I like to say True Lies. Yeah, Schwarzenegger, when he's in the hotel room there with his fellow partner, and when he ends up flying that the thing, the F-17, and for some reason he goes into the city, somehow he's able to turn that thing like it's a like a joystick type of a machine, and he fires the rocket with the guy on top of the rocket. That's going to be Hollywood 101, the most bullish thing ever. But
1: the best for me with him was Danny DeVito in Twins. That made me smile. It was funny.
0: It was a good movie. If you want to watch a chuckle, you better off putting that movie on and have a bit of a laugh. If you have a bit of a crappy day, you put that movie on, it's pretty funny.
1: It's very, very, very funny. Very clever, beautifully. And, I mean, you couldn't get two more, completely different characters.
0: If you watch a couple of things in that movie, he's got a couple of things with Sylvester Stallone. I think in the late 80s and early 90s, they had a competition who was a better superstar. And certain movies, they usually teach you... to each other during those movies. A couple of movies I watched, Demolition Man the other night, and the same thing as well. It's pretty funny.
1: What's it called? Demolition Man.
0: Yeah, with Sylvester Stallone and Wesley Snipes. Oh, come on, Tony. Don't tell me you haven't watched it.
1: No.
0: Oh, come on, man. You bring yourself to be a tough guy. You drive Ferraris. You haven't watched that movie?
1: No. No.
0: Come on, Tony, man. Oh, my God.
1: I wish I had... One of the things that as I've got a little older, the patience that I have, certainly in the last 10 years, of sitting down and just watching, for the most part, quite often mindless movies or shows, I don't know. I just don't enjoy it. I'd rather be reading or... doing something else. Look, occasionally I do. I've fallen in love with Kathy Bates at the moment. I think I've mentioned that in the program, in a show called Matlock, which is on, I watch it on Stan. But I only watch it because it's amazing to watch Kathy Bates work.
0: I'm not really sure who Kathy Bates is.
1: You would if you saw her. She's an extraordinary performer, Kathy Bates. Won lots of awards. But to watch her work in this is really quite incredible. And it's based on the TV series, the old TV series. Oh, The old TV series Matlock, which is phenomenal. I'm not too sure what happened there. It came right through my headphones. But Danny DeVito, anything with Danny DeVito too. Very, very funny. Artie, good morning.
2: Good morning, Tony Mac and Ethan, and thank you, Rod, for bringing up Bruce Lee. I wouldn't have brought it up, but I'll just be very brief about it. Do you know why the directors may think he didn't look fully Asian?
1: No, I don't. Because why?
2: Well, his father was fully Chinese, and not many people know this, but a fanatic like me does. His mother was German.
1: Right. And so the producers then made the decision, is that the storyline, that he was he was not going to fit the character for which they were looking, or the look?
2: Well, yeah. They didn't want him in America because he was too Asian, and they overturned when he, you know, hit it with the big boss and the big break with Warner Brothers with Enter the Dragon and so on. But anyway, we'll get off that.
1: Was that his biggest movie, Enter the Dragon?
2: Well, because it was Warner Brothers, I guess he got the big break there, which he really needed for an American film, because the rest were directed by Raymond Chow, which was the big boss, otherwise known as the Chinese Connection, followed on by a true story, Fist of Fury. Way of the Dragon was a big break because of Chuck Norris.
1: Yeah, of course.
2: And Enter the Dragon, Warner Brothers. And, that's probably one that he only used his real voice as well as Game of Death, but he was in the middle of making two Game of Death, one which he passed away halfway through, unfortunately.
1: And he made the work that he did in America with Warner Brothers, presumably he'd done other films in China.
2: Well, like I said, they didn't really want him, and you're supposed to do the original film Kung Fu, or Kung Fu, whichever you pronounce it, with David Carradine. He never liked David Carradine.
1: The TV series.
2: Yes,
1: yeah.
2: It was Bruce Lee's role first, and he was very upset because David Carradine got it.
1: But he had no choice in that. Why would you not like him because he happened to be picked?
2: Well, because David Carradine, even though he was good at, you know, making the films and everything, there was a feud going on with him and Chuck Norris in the making of Lone Wolf McQuade. They exchanged almost rural hits to each other.
1: Really? Really?
2: Yes.
1: As actors?
2: I know that. Yes, they were almost really fighting. Not many people know that. So it weren't only Bruce Lee that didn't like him. But I like David Carradine, but I just don't like that. It's entertainment. But I'll get off that and wish all the best to Michelle, who's struggling, as I know what it's like with my own brother. If you could play a song, it's Nothing, Not For Me, Don't Give Up, which Kate Bush and Gabrielle.
1: Or Peter Gabriel.
2: And, Peter Gabriel, I should say. Sorry, running around. If the prices go up, I'll keep everyone posted and so on, and with the petrol, which I normally do.
1: I've got a close eye on them.
2: So, what else did I want to say? Just a couple of movies. Another martial artist, which I said I won't, but Steven Seagal was married to Kelly LeBrock, model.
1: Was she? I've forgotten that. Yes, Kelly LeBrock.
2: And Sean Penn was married to Madonna. Don't know how that worked out, you remember Sean Penn.
1: I certainly do. We're all thinking of the time. Madonna, why? Artie, always good. Thank you, movie actor. Sylvia Crystal in any Emmanuel movie. Yes, very funny. TV actor Richard O'Sullivan in Man About the House. Another good show. You're right about that. Mentioned that earlier. 133693. Come and join us. Keep the text coming as well. And if you're sending an email, and I returned lots of them again yesterday, every day I spend around about an hour and a half sometimes, just replying, reading and replying to email. That's why I don't get to watch TV shows too much during the day. 0477 693 693 is for the text. 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
8: Hey, Cookie in Cranbourne, Victoria. Good morning.
9: How are you, sir?
8: You know how I, from time to time, Cookie, make reference to those that have an eye on horse racing?
9: Yes.
8: And I say, just keep an eye on the number 11 as a fantasy selection, last race every meeting around Australia. So you can have a bit of fun just doing that. You don't have to place a bet, but just monitor it. Yesterday, Canberra Heath. I beg your pardon, Caulfield Heath. Last race, number 11 came in and won.
9: Pain.
8: $17 the win. I know. You can thank me later. Now, I've only just checked it in the last 5 minutes, so I didn't know and I didn't look at it beforehand, but it was there to be had because the selection was Impending Link. First up winner, races consistently last time. Fourth in both recent jump outs. Could do okay, Impending Link. Anyway, so it won yesterday at Caulfield Heath. $17 the win.
9: Well, you've got to be in them to win them. That's the thing.
8: Craig Williams on board. What else is happening around the place, young Cookie?
9: Well, you were saying about being in movies and whatever, but I've sort of dabbled in the other side of it. I have supplied stuff to movies, as in props and things.
8: Yep.
9: And I did Chopper, and they actually asked me to be in it if I wanted to be. The young lady that came out and got all the goodies and things, and she said to me, oh, look, there's a spot if you like to be in it. And at the time, I was in a government job sort of thing, and I thought, my boss is not a happy woman with me, so I thought she'd probably take this opportunity to say, oh, well, you're consorting with criminals. And then I moved from that job to somewhere else, and I worked with a guy, and the first thing that we started talking about was Chopper, and he said to me, I went for the role of Luffman and I didn't get it. I said, you want a sadder story? I got asked to play it, something, and I knocked it back, and he goes, You're kidding.
8: Yeah.
9: So, yeah, you just never know, mate. But it's been fun, and I've got a lot of bits and pieces here, and I'm a collector, not a hoarder, but, I've had a few movies done, and I'm hopefully getting back into it because I used to be in Clayton and now I'm out here in Cranbourne, and people haven't sort of caught up with me as yet, but hopefully get back on that track as well.
8: To do a bit of acting, you mean?
9: Oh, no, just supplying the props and things.
8: Okay, the props and things.
9: You know, it's
8: see, we could do a whole segment.
9: New sort of stuff, and a lot of people that have been to my house and stuff, they say,

0: they all walk in and go, wow, what the hell is this, you know?
1: Yeah,
0: and within minutes, they're telling you stories and things, you know.
1: Have you got a favourite piece? I mean, that's a really interesting sidebar, a little bit of a hobby to grab some of that stuff and look after it and, you know, keep it special.
0: Well, I've always thought that if someone like me doesn't save it, then it's gone to the tip and it's gone forever.
1: Yeah, of course it does. Yep.
0: Just different things that you wouldn't even sort of think about and you know, look at it. But the stuff that I have is mainly small pieces. And they're the little bits that glue the big bits together and things, you know. The other day I was fortunate enough and I found an old Swallows hat. You remember Brian Naylor and Swallows Juniors?
1: Brian and the Juniors.
0: It was a hat. It's a hat. You remember like the Air Force blokes used to wear those little ones that sort of just sat on their head and they'd put them under the lapel on the shoulder?
1: I do.
0: Well, this is what it was. It was a Junior Swallow hat. And you think, wow, where has somebody put that and kept it for so long?
1: So where would you have found that, Cookie?
0: I was fortunate enough to just be in the right place at the right time, walked into a shop and bingo, there it was, and I went, wow.
1: Grab it.
0: That's going nowhere else but my place.
1: This is going straight to the pool room.
0: Straight to the pool room, yeah. But see, little things like, as strange as it sounds, tickets to go to the toilet. Outside the GPA, you can still go downstairs. Now,
1: yes.
0: I remember going as a kid, and I can remember for some strange reason, there used to be a little door over in the corner, and this bloke would be sitting there with what looked like a pair of pliers. I think, what the hell is this guy doing? Obviously, he's the maintenance man, and he clean up after people. But you could buy tickets in advance, a strip of 10, instead of putting the coin in the door, you just showed him the thing. He clicked your ticket and he just put a little token in and away you went.
1: Yeah, very, very true. It was a lovely thing. It was one of the great things about driving, you know, being taken in for a visit into the big smoke in Melbourne, where you would then go to one of those places. Quite often there would be a lady at the front door, somebody in there that would be cleaning and tidying, and you paid a small fee. Spend a penny almost was the expression, wasn't it?
0: It was spend a penny. I've actually got the lock and all these days, you know, and it's got a little plaque thing over the top of it because it went from obviously a penny to 2 cents. And we took the little plaque off and sure enough, there it was, one penny.
1: Spend a penny. Cookie, what a great memory. Well done. Thank you. I love those sorts of stories. I mean, there would be people around Australia that would remember, I would think, where you want to go for a tinkle and you could go and shop. I think Maya, for memory, had them. Maybe I'm wrong about that, but as a child, I seem to recall that you'd be taken somewhere for a you and me and go into somewhere special and a small fee would change hands to go in those days. Somebody let me know, 133-693. Vern, good morning.
2: Good morning to you. Is that you, Craig?
1: No, Craig's not here. Craig's left the building. It's Tony here this morning, Vern.
2: Oh, Tony. Oh,
1: that's the one.
2: Yes, I had you the other night.
1: That's the one.
2: Tony, I went to a junk shed.
1: Yeah.
2: And I bought a...
1: What'd you buy?
2: A mascot off a car. And...
1: The mascot... From the front of a Rolls Royce?
2: No, already had them. this mascot was a plane, and it's made by Ford. But I'm going to hang up now, and I'd like the listeners to tell me what Ford did the plane have on as a mascot
1: on the motor car.
2: Yeah.
1: On the bonnet.
2: Yes.
1: What a great question. Vern, thank you for putting it out there. I'm sure people would know. Was it some sort of something that sat on the bonnet of a Ford? What would that be? 133-693. I think the one on the Rolls-Royce was known. I hope I get this right. My father would kill me if I didn't. Was it the Spirit of Ecstasy? Front of a Rolls-Royce? Beverly, good morning.
3: Oh, good morning. Yes, John Lennon inspired a generation when he imagined peace. Would you like to hear what I have imagined? It would take about a minute.
1: Please do. God, we need it so much, desperately, Bev, don't we?
3: Yes, okay. Imagine our common humanity being taught at school. Imagine all the people of the world regularly coming together to laugh, to sing, to dance. Imagine all the governments treating each other as brothers, encouraging each other to give their people a truly fulfilling and happy life. Imagine that war is a distant memory where we are amazed and saddened that once we brought such misery to each other.
1: Did you write that, Bev?
3: Yeah, I did.
1: Yeah, it's wonderful. It's idealistic, but it's still aspirational all at the same time, and that, thank you. We're talking about those roles you would like to be. If you're in a movie or a TV show, for me, as I ponder it, I think I'd like to have been Billy Jack. For those that remember Billy Jack, go ahead, hate your neighbour, go ahead and cheat a friend. Do it in the name of heaven. You can justify it in the end. I think that's a song, wasn't it? But the idea of Billy Jack, who at that point as part of that narrative, was surrounded by just racism, bigotry, and he had this very cool approach until all of a sudden he didn't. Somehow, for whatever reason, I tend to identify, not too sure why, hasn't served me well. In West Footscray, Jim, we'll come to you very shortly. Wherever you are, right across Australia, you might be listening through 6PR in Perth. Hello. 3AW in Melbourne, of course, and the good people at 5AA in Adelaide and the Ace Radio Network. 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We call it Australia Overnight.
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1: Of course we do. Ender Brady will be coming up the next hour. Jim, morning.
0: Good morning, Tony, Ethan, Jeb. Billy Jack, one of the great films. So I love that show.
7: Did you remember that I told you once before, the lady in it that's his partner was his real wife in real life, and she was also a martial arts practitioner.
1: She was great.
7: Yeah, it was his real wife, and in one of the further episodes, or maybe even that one, his daughter was in it too. But anyway, besides that, I love that. I'd love to be in the Western, because it's like going back in the Western days. I love Westerns, good Westerns. For me, every time I watch one, it's like it takes me back to the Western days. And further comments on Bruce Lee, what a lot of people don't know. Bruce Lee, when he was a young kid, he was in many movies since he was a young kid in China. And he was also later on in a dance called the Cha-Cha Championships. He won the Cha-Cha Championships in China many times. Also,
1: Cha-Cha, the dancing?
7: Yeah.
1: Really?
7: It's called Cha-Cha. He was the champion of it in China. Also, he was a philosopher. He read many books. You probably remember he died. He became a grandmaster at only 32. His son Brandon also died at a young age from someone.
1: Yeah, I remember that. Yeah, it was sad.
7: Yeah. Also, the thing is, even though Bruce Lee, which made Bruce Lee even greater, he had many disabilities. Like, he couldn't see an opponent in front of him. He had to wear contact lenses. He had one leg shorter than the other.
1: Oh.
7: All the flips you see him do in the movies, he could do them before that, but in the movies, he did not do one flip because he had a back injury where they said he'll never walk again. But he did walk again. But all the flips you see in the movie is a replacement double, even though he could do them before that. But when he made the movies, he was unable to do them. However, all the kicks and everything were very good and everything. And it was Bruce Lee who invited Chuck Norris to come to do that movie. Chuck Norris said he admitted he didn't know a thing about acting at all till later on, which sadly we lost him and everything. But Bruce Lee, a grandmaster at only 32, and nearly all UFC MMA fighters say if it weren't Bruce Lee, there would be no UFC MMA.
1: There you go. Yeah, it's all linked in together, isn't it? Jimmy, thank you for the background. You do that so beautifully, and we appreciate it. Leanne, morning.
12: Good morning. I'd like to be Rizzo in Greece.
1: Oh, yes. What a great role.
12: That red dress with the black spots on them dancing, that's just so me.
1: You identified with it.
12: Oh, I just loved it. I loved her, the character. Loved Rizzo. I mean, I loved Olivia as Sandy, but Rizzo, I've just been the rebel, you know. I mean, she wasn't a bad girl after all, really.
1: The character for me, Leanne, was a bloke in a movie. It was called As Good As It Gets. Do you remember that?
12: Oh, that's brilliant, yes.
1: And he was just fantastic in that.
12: Yeah, he was.
1: Brilliant.
12: Yeah. I also like Jet Li. I mean, he's got multiple, idols, did Jet Li. He's not doing anything at the moment. I've seen him on Facebook and he's with his daughter.
1: Who is it?
12: Jet Li. He was the bad guy in Lethal Weapon 4 that Mel Gibson fights.
1: Not too sure I could pick him in a lineup.
12: Oh, he's brilliant. He's probably as good as Bruce Lee was, but more recent. He's also in The Expendables as well. And the cartoon? No. The movies, the franchise, The Expendables with Stallone and Statham.
1: I've got to get out more. Sorry, it is a movie, isn't it?
12: That's all right. Mm. Also, I would like to probably be Carol Burnett because I love Tim Conway, how he cracks the cast up. That man was genius at comedy. He used to crack the cast up all the time because I see the bloopers on Facebook.
1: He was just brilliant. And he was in McHale's Navy too.
12: Yeah, he was. But he was just the funniest man.
1: I agree with you. It was wonderful, Leanne. Thank you. Wherever you are, right across Australia, AJ, we'll come to you after the news. 133693, that movie with Jack Nicholson, As Good As It Gets, and the character that he played in that, and the curiosity of his behaviour, not wanting to walk on lines. He was obsessed with all sorts of phases of his life, and certainly even his housemate or the person who lived across, I think, the corridor the other side. It was just a fabulous film, As Good As It Gets. I'd like to have played that role. Not that I ever would. No one's going to do it as good as Jack ever did it. But just I the character and the storyline around that just had massive appeal, didn't it? It is Australia Overnight. Melbourne, it's 11 degrees. Brisbane, 14 degrees. For those heading there today, top of 24 degrees. Perth, 12 degrees. Adelaide, 11 degrees right now. 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
16: Hey, want to hear a joke? Why did the whale blush? Because it saw the ocean's bottom! I thought of that one myself, you know? But this is no joke.

0: creatures ain't no joke, so keep track of them with the Whale Mail Facebook page. 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
7: That's a text ending in 3888. Yes, and I answered the question by saying, yeah, but what do you do? What do you do? What are you going to do? 133-693. AJ will come to you. Passing parade. End of Brady. Coming up in the next hour. It's all part of Australia Overnight. I'm Tony Mack, wherever you are, right across Australia. Good morning.
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9: Good morning, I'm Gabriel Hodson. The man accused of the hit-run death of a high school teacher in WA's Great Southern has been identified as former Nationals candidate Ben Simpkins. The 26-year-old allegedly hit 49-year-old Luke Russell last week. The victim suffered catastrophic head injuries and body fractures and was pronounced dead at the scene, with Simpkins arrested days later. Police say his licence was suspended at the time. He's been refused bail. A 50-year-old woman has died after the Mazda she was driving collided with a Nissan X-Trail. Georgina Winter is in Brisbane.
10: Around 1 o'clock, emergency crews were called to Atkinson Dam Road following reports two vehicles had collided. A massive joint operation was launched involving police, paramedics and three rescue helicopters tasked to the scene. A man and a woman in their 30s, along with a woman in her 70s, were airlifted to hospital in life-threatening conditions. An infant boy sustained minor injuries and was transported to hospital by road in a stable condition. Georgina Winter, Brisbane.
9: Police in Melbourne's West targeting organised crime have arrested three youths over a series of arson attacks and attempted attacks in the CBD over the last 3 weeks. An 18-year-old was arrested before another 18-year-old from Tarneit and a 17-year-old from the Wyndham area were taken into custody at High Point Shopping Centre, where it's alleged the 17-year-old had a machete. The trio are facing charges including drug possession, criminal damage by fire and bail offences. The Cook government has defended spending more than $11 million on security for Perth's Land Forces International Weapons Expo in October. The Melbourne event led to violent protests 2 years ago. WA's Defence Industries Minister, Paul Papalia, says the expo will help the country to equip itself.
11: It's all about ensuring that the Australian Defence Force and the people who serve in uniform on our behalf and go in harm's way are afforded the best possible equipment and capability.
9: Britain is loosening certain sanctions on Russian oil, but tightening others, describing them as new sanctions. A waiver on Russian oil refined in third countries has also kicked in. The opposition says it's unacceptable to loosen any of the sanctions because the money will go towards the killing of Ukrainian soldiers. PM Keir Starmer has told Parliament that's not true.
12: They are being phased in the same way that previous sanctions regimes have been phased in. Other countries do exactly the same. The EU has its own way of doing it. Australia and Canada have their own way of doing it.
9: Finance and the Aussie dollar is buying 71.5 US cents. The Dow Jones is up 496 points and the Nasdaq's up 275.
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9: Queensland's KO Stadium is being transformed ahead of a major event. The rugby league venue will be converted into a purpose-built international softball diamond for the Women's Softball World Cup in April. Team member Nicole Conacher says it'll be perfect.
14: The dimensions fit, surprisingly. So it'll go pretty much smack bang in the middle. And they'll put some dirt in and we'll have an international grade softball diamond.
9: Fans and the rugby league community are rallying around Jai Arrow, who's been diagnosed with motor neurone disease. The Rabbitohs forward and Maroon star has played 178 NRL games and announced his immediate retirement at the age of 30. And Aussie tennis star Alex de Minaur's on court against Spain's Alejandro Davidovich Fokina at the Hamburg Open. That's the latest news and sport.
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22: On the station, giving you the chance to win our 40K countdown, your four-day forecast for Western Victoria. A foggy start to the day, but cloudy overall with light winds after an overnight low of 4 degrees. Tomorrow, morning fog, partly cloudy and 17. For the weekend on Saturday, partly cloudy and 17, and then expect a shower or two in the afternoon on Sunday and a top of 15 degrees. Today, Hamilton expecting a top of 16, 17 for Casterton, Portland and the coast.
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7: This
0: This is Australia Overnight with Tony McManus.
7: Oh, Jen, that's a very nice text. Thank you. Jen says, I get a sense, Tony, you're feeling a little heartbroken slash melancholy. Well, there's nothing like a little melancholy in life. These days, and have done for some time now, embracing the idea of melancholy. It allows to reflect on some of the things previously deemed as important and recognising that, frankly, it's not that important. But it's very kind of you to make that point, Jen. I appreciate that. Well done, you. Tone, totally agree with Jack Nicholson in As Good As It Gets. I love the line that Jack says to the great Helen Hunt, and she was marvellous in the film. And if you missed it, you don't remember it, this might just bring back a little bit of the lovely sentiment around that movie, As Good As It Gets. Jack, go.
1: Now, I got a real great compliment for you, and it's true.
2: I'm so afraid you're about to say something awful.
1: Don't be pessimistic. It's not your style. Okay. Here I go. Clearly a mistake. I've got this, what, ailment? My doctor, a shrink that I used to go to all the time, he says that in 50 or 60% of the cases, a pill really helps. I hate pills. Very dangerous thing, pills. Hate. I'm using the word hate here about pills. Hate. My compliment is that night when you came over and told me that you would never... All right, well, you were there. You know what you said. Well, my compliment to you is the next morning I started taking the pills.
2: I get how that's a compliment for me.
1: You make me want to be a better man.
7: Isn't that just
2: that's
7: a lovely...
2: the best compliment of my life.
7: Oh, sorry, missed the tag. I thought it was over. That is wonderful. That's the best compliment of my life. Isn't that wonderful? Just fantastic. AJ, morning.
23: Good morning. The answer to, was it Burns' question about what model Ford...
7: What, now, what did you have? What did you have about that?
23: It was the Model 48, and the hood ornament was actually a streamliner.
7: AJ, don't go away. Vern, is that the correct answer?
24: No.
7: Oh. Vern, don't go away. AJ, apparently that wasn't correct.
23: Well, that's what AI and Google are saying.
7: Well, I'll go back to Vern. Vern, if that's AJ, hold the line. Vern,
24: yeah.
7: What was the correct answer then?
24: I heard there's two phone calls, and one of them was correct. It's a Ford Terraplane.
7: A Ford?
24: Terraplane.
7: On what model Ford?
24: Well, I'm not really sure, but I know it was a Ford Terraplane. I looked it up on Google.
7: An aeroplane?
24: No, a Terraplane, T. Terraplane.
7: Terraplane. And presumably on an American car.
24: No, in Australia. Oh, yes.
7: Really?
24: Yeah, a Ford Terraplane.
7: A Terraplane was a car brand which was built by Hudson Motor Company. Was a Terraplane?
24: I'm pretty sure it was a Ford.
7: Okay, so it wasn't a Hudson Terraplane.
24: Well, one of the listeners that came through with the correct answer, he might ring you and tell you all about it.
7: Okay. Thank you for that. Let's go back to AJ. Does that make any sense, AJ?
3: The Model 48, that was manufactured in 1931, and it had a hood ornament, which was a hood ornament of a streamliner.
7: Which would have been an American version, American car.
3: That's correct.
7: Yeah,
3: yes, that's
7: exactly.
3: Correct.
7: Yeah, because they were doing some amazing things in those days, and it was all about the ornament.
3: Yeah.
7: Yeah.
3: And what's I've not seen Australian production.
7: No, I haven't either.
3: Yeah.
7: It's interesting because sometimes those ornaments. And they were on cars in Australia, but then over the years, rules, regulations changed where I think there were safety issues about those pieces on the front of cars.
3: Yeah.
7: It's probably why we don't see quite as many Benzes these days that have the, the three-point star on the front.
3: Yeah, and also the Rolls-Royce. With the wings.
7: Yeah, I think they call that the Spirit of Ecstasy, which in the later models actually move in and out of that front grille, will pop up from the front grille to go on display when they're static.
3: Yeah.
7: Gorgeous pieces. Yeah. AJ, thank you. Good to talk to you. Stay safe. Thank you. Mez in Doncaster. Good morning, Mez.
4: Hi, Tony. How you going?
7: Well, thank you. What about you?
4: Very well, thank you. I'm very happy seeing Melbourne beat Hawthorn on the weekend.
7: Oh, what a game last weekend, Miss.
4: Did you go?
7: I was there with daughters one and two. We had cracking seats. We had a bite to eat. Got sat down just about 15 minutes before the start of the game. Watched the ceremony and into the game. Nervous, I got to say. Always nervous, as you well know, as a Melbourne supporter. And then to do as well as they did pretty much from the outset, you know, young side, it's encouraging.
4: Well, I've worked out that Melbourne only win when I go and attend the game.
7: You reckon that's what it is? It's all up to you, Mez. I hope you can go to every game for the rest of the season.
4: It's up to me, and I'm going to go on Sunday as well.
7: Look, that's going to be.
4: So we're playing the Bulldogs
7: at Marvel. And by the way, that won't be easy.
4: Yes, it will.
7: Well, Mez, see, you're infinitely more confident, and I wish I had that level of confidence.
4: Oh, don't be ridiculous. Mm. You have to have that level of confidence. That's why we win. That's why Melbourne doesn't win, because all the supporters stay home or can't be bothered going.
7: There is that. And I got to tell you, it was a thrill to be there what night was it? Saturday night, wasn't it?
4: Saturday night. Afternoon, wasn't it?
7: Yeah, afternoon, yeah. And then we wandered down, had a bite to eat after.
4: The weather was all right too.
7: Oh, it was perfect. The weekend, for those around Australia, the weekend in Melbourne for the footy, for anything you did over it, was just glorious. And having a look at what the forecast is for the next few days, so a top today of 16 degrees. I don't know if we've got the forecast for later in the week. No, we haven't got it. Okay. They'll see if they can find it for me shortly. But hopefully, because the weather does make a difference. It makes a difference to the heart and soul, Miz.
4: And exactly. And I also want to tell you one other thing.
7: Yeah.
4: I was very fortunate. I live in Doncaster and I went to Westfield and they're closing down their memorabilia shop that sells all the football stuff and along with countless other things. And anyway, I was in there probably, I don't know, 4 weeks ago. And on the wall, they had the Melbourne 2021 grand final win. And it's got all the team players and it's got a little bit of the football from the game and all that. It was marked at $700 was the original price. And I said, I'll pay $450 for it, $150.
7: And they said done.
4: I thought, well, I've been barracking for Melbourne for 46 years and had to wait that long to see a grand final. That works out about $10 a year. So I thought that was worth it.
7: That's good. good. You've done really well, and you rationalised that just beautifully. Thank you. I can tell you the forecast for Melbourne for the footy of the weekend. At this stage on Friday, 17 degrees, over dropping it down to 6. Saturday, 19 degrees. Sunday, 19 degrees, maybe a shower. Doesn't matter. It'll be okay. Mez, happy days. Go you mighty D's.
4: Go the D's.
7: Go you mighty D's. Johnny DeRemus will get you signed up too very shortly. John, good morning.
5: This is John DeRemus with a passing parade of the story of a temperamental genius. At 10 o'clock in the morning of January 29th, 1916, an unusual marriage ceremony took place in Paris. Sitting side by side with a rug over their knees, the bride and groom were joined in holy wedlock after a courtship of 50-odd years. At the age of 76, the legendary Auguste Rodin had finally taken the plunge. I'll be back to tell you more after this message.
8: Summer, autumn, winter, spring, look real smart, wool's the thing, be well-dressed, be well-dressed.
5: Born in 1840, Auguste Rodin first announced his intention of becoming an artist at the age of 3. His parents laughed, but as the years went by, their laughter grew thinner. And finally, when he was 12, his long-suffering father compromised by sending him to a school of design and decorative arts. He worked hard but failed to show promise. And at length, discouraged by the comments of his tutors, not to mention those of his parents, Auguste left the school, and he took a job as assistant to an ornamental mason. It was at this stage of his life that he decided his future lay in sculpture. His bust of an Italian cleaner, which he called the man with the broken nose, was ridiculed by all but an established sculptor named Bellius, for whom he went to work. Soon after, while working on the repairs of a statue, he was introduced to a pretty young seamstress named Rose Boré. 12 months later, he took her home to meet his parents, along with his baby son she had borne him. The Rodins welcomed Rose into the family, but Auguste stubbornly refused to marry her, child or no child. "I can't afford the responsibility," he told her. And Rose, who adored him beyond reason, let it go at that. During the Franco-Prussian War, Rodin served for a short time in the French army. Following his discharge, he went to Belgium, where he teamed up with a Belgian sculptor. Rose came from Paris to join him, leaving their small son with his parents. And over the next 7 years, between furious working bouts, Rodin traveled to various parts of Europe, studying works of art in cathedrals and museums. On his return to Paris with Rose, he sold several of his pieces, among them The Man with the Broken Nose, which had previously earned him nothing but scorn. At the age of 60, with little but a controversial place among artists, Rodin collected his pieces and put them on general display in a pavilion made available by the Paris Municipal Council. From June 1st, when the doors of the pavilion were opened to the public for a 1-franc entrance fee, Auguste Rodin was a sensation. Overnight, he became a living legend. The ever-faithful Rose was always by his side. His temperamental outbursts, his countless love affairs, shamed and humiliated her. Not till after he turned 70 did he show signs of mellowing. To the profound relief of Rose, of course, who had given up all hope that he would ever act his age. After a visit to Rome, where he did a bust of the Pope in 1915, Rodin returned with Rose to Paris. A sudden illness prompted him to sign his possessions over to the state in return for a life pension. But on discovering that if he died before Rose, she would get nothing, he decided to solve the problem by marrying her. So it was in 1916 they became man and wife. 2 weeks later, Rose died. "Who will look after him?" were the last words she spoke. There was no one to do the job as she had done. And the following year, shortly after his 77th birthday, Rodin caught a chill that proved fatal. He died at his home in Meudon on November 17th, 1917. Our time is up till we meet again for another chapter in the Passing Parade. This is John DeRemus. Thank you so much, and goodbye for now.
7: G'day, Tone. I agree with you about Jack Nicholson, as good as it gets. Just fantastic. A lot of people in agreement. Now, the word melancholy I used, what a word. Haven't heard of that for a long time. M-E-L-A-N-C-H-O-L-Y, melancholy. A feeling of pensiveness, sadness perhaps. An air of melancholy surrounded him. He had an ability to convey a sense of deep melancholy and yearning. Oh, don't we love a bit of yearning? We're nothing if we don't yearn. Hence the word melancholy. Prince Charles, King Charles, I should say. King Charles, Northern Ireland, you won't believe what happened to the king. Was it good luck? We'll find out after this. Ender Brady, part of Australia Overnight, next.
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7: Ender Brady.
14: London calling to the faraway town.
7: Not yet. Anyway, Ender Brady, good morning.
33: Good morning, Tony. How are you?
7: After a few days now, feeling a bit better, lively after number 64.
33: Four. Yeah, no, I feel good. Look, I'm blessed to be able to work from home on a Wednesday, so I've got a lot done around the house, ticked off a bit of work, all the jobs my wife has left me to do, and we keep going.
7: There's always something to do. You always get that list. Does that sit in the fridge or on the bench?
33: WhatsApp is the modus of communication these days, T-Mac, and I get a big long list. But look, happy wife, happy life.
7: Very, there very true. how is he? King Charles visits Northern Ireland.
33: Yes. And this is a funny one.
7: Yeah, love it.
33: 2-day visit with Camilla. They both actually went to different locations today. So there are six counties that make up the north of Ireland, Northern Ireland. County Down is where they have spent their time today. He went to a place called Newcastle. Camilla went to Hillsborough. So two small towns, really, by Australian standards. These are rural country towns. However, it's going to make the morning's newspapers, and it's quite a funny story because the king got pooed on by a bird. He went walkabout in the town of Newcastle, and a bird overhead clearly didn't know who he was or perhaps didn't like him, but anyway, hit the target. And Charles very funnily and gracefully and instantly said to a member of the public, well, at least it didn't land on my head. And he laughed it off. And then someone in the crowd shouted, Your Majesty, it's actually good luck. And Charles thought that was funny.
7: Well, it is. I think we were always told that to us kids. It was good luck if a bird dropped some dung.
33: Yeah, I remember it happened to me when I lived with my grandmother in County Wicklow in the 80s, and I was not laughing. She was, and she said, it's great luck. You know, come to bingo with me this weekend. It's good luck. And I remember at the time feeling distinctly unlucky that a lovely T-shirt had been ruined by a pigeon.
7: Would His Majesty, he goes to North Island, obviously, because that's where they hang out.
33: Yes.
7: Has he been to other, does he go to other parts of Ireland, or is that the deal? Is that historically now what happens?
33: So he has, and this was a big deal. He did go to, so you've got Northern Ireland and the Republic of Ireland then down south, which is the majority of the island, and God willing, one day it will all be one Ireland. He did go to County Sligo previously. Now, this was a very painful family past because you might remember August 1979, his godfather and someone he viewed basically as an uncle, Earl Mountbatten, Lord Mountbatten, he was blown up by the IRA on the sea off Mullaghmore Castle in August 1979 while staying there. Charles went to visit Mullaghmore and see the castle and see the sea and meet local people who were there that day. Ireland brings back painful memories, I think, in part for Charles, because, you know, the West anyway, certainly because of what's happened. However, I am hearing in the last hour that he will be visiting Ireland proper next year on a full royal visit as the king. And you remember the hullabaloo and the wonderful razzmatazz around his mother visiting in 2011, because it was the first time in a century that a British monarch was able to go to Dublin.
7: Remember McCartney did that song all those years ago, Give Ireland Back to the Irish.
33: Back to the Irish. Yeah, look, it's a movement. I think it's a conversation to be had. We're probably a long way from unification right now. But what I would say is Brexit has really strengthened the case because Northern Ireland voted overwhelmingly to stay in the European Union. Young people in Northern Ireland want to be part of Europe, and they've had that passport taken away from them in many cases. Now, they can qualify and get it. If you're born on the island of Ireland, you can go and get a full Irish passport regardless. But it has hurt Northern Ireland, and I think it's a conversation because, look, we've got peace. We're a quarter of a century into a very strong and respected peace. And yes, there are a handful of knuckle-draggers every now and then who make the headlines trying to hurt police officers and cause problems and shoot people and plant bombs. But thankfully, it's very different from the Ireland I remember growing up in the 70s and 80s when it was every day.
7: And a question without notice, I watched a piece with regarding GB News, and they made the assertion that it's now actually blitzed the BBC first time ever as a standalone news service.
33: Right, so they make these claims, and look, statistically, they will be correct. They'll have got that data from, same as, you know, radio stations, and you can find out which presenters are up, and you're always on the up and up, and it's brilliant. There are the statistics out there, so it may be for one half-hour period of a month that they beat the BBC. Okay.
7: Yeah.
33: It used to amaze me when I was presenting on Sky News. GB News came out of nowhere, and I saw people all over social media saying, oh, we beat Sky, we've beaten Sky, we're bigger than Sky. And I delve into the data and you'll go, okay, for a 7-minute period last night, they had a big interview. Farage was on saying something about migrants and Sky were doing a piece on, I don't know, Argentina or Iran, and not very many people were looking. Look, give them their due. They fill a corner of the market, but you wouldn't want to be going there for major coverage of international affairs, let me tell you that much.
7: Yeah, it's put together by a former person who ran Sky News here in Australia.
33: Sky News Australia. Yeah. Pangeopoulos.
7: That's the one.
33: That's the man. Pantopoulos, one of them.
7: Yeah, he's one of them, and does it he's done it really well. I mean, those numbers speak for themselves. And anyway,
33: yeah, they are doing well. Yeah. They are doing well, and he has made a success of it. Angelo is his first name. Angelo. Forgive me, but he's a respected media guy.
7: Frangopoulos, doing very well. And Frangopoulos.
33: There you go.
7: You don't go away. Come back. I want to talk about the supermarket bosses and freezing prices in that part of the world in supermarkets, and a footy club banned from the playoff final because of this so-called spying, which is a really interesting yarn. That's next. Enda Brady in the UK for Australia Overnight.
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1: Every couple of days, twice a week on a Tuesday and a Thursday, we talk with Ender Brady. Ender Brady's a long-time journalist, works in the UK, has been doing a great thing right across this network for a long time as well. This is interesting, yeah, because I think there are parallels here. Supermarkets, the pressure that supermarkets might be under, Ender, for obvious reasons. In the UK, the possibility of maybe freezing prices in the short to medium?
2: So this is government pressure on the big retailers. We were in a cost of living crisis. Look, it's been going on for 4 years because of Ukraine, and our energy is very, very expensive here, the most expensive in Europe. However, we're told now that because of the Iran war and the Strait of Hormuz being shut, we're looking at a 7% increase by close of play this year in food prices in Britain. Keir Starmer, desperate to stay in power. So the idea is that his government will negotiate with the supermarket bosses and just say, look, please, can you freeze the prices of everyday essentials like bread, milk, butter, cheese, eggs, you know,

0: going to get major pushback from the supermarkets, because if farmers are having to pay more for fertilizer, in some cases not even getting it, you know, everything is going to get more expensive. And I think the supermarkets will be quite right to say to the Prime Minister, you know, we're not freezing prices. So I think it's a bit of a mess. And it's a bit rich, really, from government saying that, you know, can you just help us out here? They're in business. They're in business to make money, and things are costing more.
1: Yeah, and, you know, as you say, fuel to transport it from one place to another, you know, it all adds up.
0: Yes.
1: And they're in business.
0: It is adding up, and I think we're in for a very difficult year. You know, this was supposed to be a year of regrowth in Europe and people coming back stronger and hopefully green shoots of recovery, and it's clearly not happening, and we have Donald Trump, America, Israel and Iran collectively to thank for it.
1: Chelsea. We'll come back to that in just a moment. The footy club that's been banned from playing off playoff finals. It yes. seemed really insipid, this. We saw a little bit of it on our news services last night, Ender. It was one looked like a little kid with a telephone.
0: Yes. So Southampton Football Club have sent an intern, he is a young-looking kid, to spy on the training session of Middlesbrough. So they were playing each other in the semi-finals of the Championship playoffs to get into the Championship final. The winner gets a place in the EPL next season. Hull City await the winners. Now, it went to the semi-finals. Southampton beat Middlesbrough fair and square over two games. Thought they were into the final this weekend, and now they've been caught spying on the training session of Middlesbrough. Now, I'm told this has been done in AFL before, that people routinely watch other people's training sessions. It's very much not the done thing in English soccer. So people have been horrified by it. Southampton have been kicked out. That is their punishment. They'll also be docked 4 points next season, so it even impacts next year. And Middlesbrough, who lost the semi-final, have now just been reinstated into the final and will play off against Hull City this weekend. So you're right, it looks a bit innocuous, but part of me just thinks, have more belief in your own players. Don't be like, what are you going... And I even saw one kid on Instagram had made a funny video where he was on the phone saying, oh, yeah... you know the goalie they play every week? Yeah, he's in goal today. You know, it's like, what are you going to glean from watching a training session? And then the same comedian, he said, oh, hang on. The ones who don't play every week are wearing orange bibs. It's like, you know, go to any sports session and it's the first team players don't wear the bibs, and the other boys who are the substitutes, they wear the bibs. It's, you know, it was just funny. I'm not doing it justice.
1: Now, how about the gaming that goes around? I mean, that's probably what's at stake too, presumably, the punt.
0: Yeah, look, I think the money is the main thing that's going to hurt Southampton now. They reckon the winner of that game is guaranteed $200 million next season for a year in the EPL, and they won't be getting that.
1: Have a great weekend. We'll talk to you next week.
0: Cheers,
1: T-Max. In the UK, excuse me, losing the voice. So, Leo, good morning. Just a quickie before we go to the cereal. Hello, my friend Leo.
2: G'day, Tony. How you going?
1: Leo, good morning.
2: Yeah, pretty good, Tony. Can I help you? Tony,
1: Leo, good morning. Have you nodded off?
3: Hello.
1: Hello, Leo.
3: Oh, sorry, Tony.
1: Did you nod off?
3: Tony,
1: you there,
3: Tony? Sorry, I'm here. I'm not feeling well at the moment, Tony.
1: You okay?
3: Tony, I have a few mental problems and things like. Tony, I heard you talking about Matlock before.
1: Oh, what a show!
3: Yes, now Tony, what do I need to know? Because it's been a long time since I've watched that show, and I know that show. Now, the guy on the motorbike, the policeman, was he named Paul Crown?
1: Ooh. We'd have to. I'm not sure. That's a great question, Leo. And I'm not sure.
3: Tony, he was the manager, I think, of the Brisbane Lions back years ago.
1: Oh, that Matlock. Of course. Okay. You're talking about Matlock Police. Yes, it was Paul. Thank you. I thought you were talking about the American Matlock. No, Matlock Police, and it was Paul Cronin. Paul Cronin, who at one point sat in this very chair from time to time on Remember When. Leo, we've got the cereal. That's next. Good to talk to you. Come and join us the other side. 133-693.
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10: 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The characters are portrayed by radio actors reading a script. Some episodes may contain material which some people may find offensive or upsetting. If you are likely to be offended, we suggest you don't listen to this serial and rejoin Australia Overnight in about 10 minutes' time.

0: I was a little worried about a man called Harold Beasley in Leven Bay, the deserted little seaside resort where I was in hiding. He'd evidently gone out of his way to cultivate my friendship. In the meantime, back in Larsen, Victoria Kilburn was playing a game of cat and mouse with Rowley. On meeting him, she had pretended that he was a perfect stranger, yet she knew just exactly who he was. This was most unnerving for him, just as Victoria had thought it would be. He had a standing invitation to call on the Kilburns whenever he felt inclined, an invitation underlined by Leonie's winning smile. Rowley was being slowly but surely led into a web, for there was not a moment when he wasn't under surveillance. The family thought that sooner or later he would lead them to me.
1: Is that you, Leonie?
2: Yes, Mother.
1: Are you alone?
2: Yes.
1: Where's Corbett?
2: Said he had some business to attend to.
1: Oh?
2: Oh, it's all right. Felix is on his track.
1: When are you seeing Corbett next?
2: I think I've talked him into coming up here for dinner tonight.
1: Good.
2: Mother?
1: Yes, child?
2: I suppose he is involved in all this.
1: Oh, of course he is.
2: It is a shame.
1: What do you mean?
2: I've never met anyone quite like him before.
1: Leonie.
2: Oh, I know, I know.
1: Keep your emotions aloof from all this.
2: Well, you throw the two of us together like this, and sooner or later...
1: Remember what is at stake.
2: Yes, I try to.
1: You try to?
2: Well, sometimes it's very difficult, Mother. He's an exceedingly attractive man.
1: Oh.
2: Well, I'm only human, you know.
1: He's more interested in the Keneal girl than you.
2: Is she more attractive than I am?
1: To him, possibly, yes.
2: I'll bet I could...
1: You won't do anything, you hear?
2: Well, I only meant...
1: Your sole interest in him is so that we can keep in contact with him. Nothing else, you hear me, Leonie?
2: Yes, Mother.
1: And I'm not blind. I know he's an attractive man.
2: So different from the morons here in Larsen.
1: I always thought you had better control, young woman.
2: So did I.
1: I think perhaps he's in love with a Keneal girl.
2: Mother.
1: Yes, I think that's it. Why else would he be here? Why would he have involved himself in all this? Why else would he have come here to Larsen? Now you remember that. Keep it always in the back of your mind. The Keneal girl.
2: Before this, I never gave much thought to her, you know. But now... Now I think I hate her.
1: Yes, I'm going to have to watch you, my girl. Answer the phone, please.
2: Hello? Yes, yes, she's right here, Felix. It's Felix, Mother. He wants to talk to you.
1: Oh, good. Yes, Felix, what is it? Yes? Yes, go on. Oh, I see. I see. No, no, it's all right. Don't do anything. Just watch where he goes after that and ring me back later. That young man Corbett is displaying just a little more initiative than I gave him credit for.
2: What's happened?
1: He's been making more discreet inquiries in Loss.
2: And
1: he's come up with a name. Unicomb.
2: You mean...
1: The man whose firm we took over on the eve of Julian's death. Felix thinks he's going to talk to him.
2: Is that bad?
1: No. No, I don't think so. I don't think Unicomb can give him very much information. As a matter of fact, talking to Unicomb might even confuse the issue just a little. But in case it doesn't, we shall have to make plans to counteract anything he may learn. Oh, and Felix found out something else as well.
2: Oh?
1: Quite a considerable sum of money has been sent to the local bank and credited to Corbett's name. It came in a money draft from Hampstead Heath.
2: Well, what's significant about that?
1: A fighting fund. I think it represents a fighting fund. And that would rather indicate that there is more than one person interested in clearing Kay Keneal of the murder charge. Yes, she may have more friends and allies than we think.
2: Well, you were in Hampstead, didn't you find out?
1: Londini the clown, the woman in the cottage in Somerset, and before that some people in London. Yes, she has a veritable army of friends, hasn't she? But perhaps this is the turning point. Perhaps from here onwards, her luck begins to run out.
3: Look, the police questioned me for hours, Mr. Corbett. I told them every single thing I know. Now, I don't propose to go over it all again. Not to a perfect stranger.
4: Mr. Unicum, if I were to tell you...
3: I don't give a hoot what you tell me. As far as I'm concerned, the matter is closed. Julian Kilburn is dead. The girl killed him. And when they catch her, that'll be the end to it. In any case, I don't see what it has to do with you.
4: I'm just someone who's looking for the truth, Mr. Unicum.
3: Yeah, a spy for the Kilburns.
4: Well, now, I find that a very strange thing for you to say.
3: Well, it slipped out. I didn't mean...
4: Why would the Kilburns wish to spy on you?
3: Well, I don't know. It's just that they like to know everything that goes on in Larson, that's all. Now, if you'll just leave me alone, I...
4: There's no love lost between you and the Kilburns, is there?
3: You wouldn't need to be a mind reader to find that out.
4: Wasn't there something about them taking over your business?
3: They as good as stole my business, Mr. Corbett.
4: I heard today that there was some trouble.
3: That's right. But I still don't see what you...
4: Let me just say this, Mr. Unicum. Just this. Once the Kilburns hounded you, once they almost destroyed you, didn't they?
3: That's right.
4: From what I can gather, it almost meant jail for you. Well, now they're hounding someone else. Someone who's powerless to defend themselves. For some reason, the Kilburns have chosen to web around the truth concerning Julian Kilburn's death. You could help me cut away some of that web.
3: I can't help you do anything.
4: Just a couple of answers. That's all I'm looking for.
3: Go somewhere else for them.
4: There's nowhere else I can go. The Kilburns ruined you. They're well on their way towards bulldozing someone else to the scaffold.
3: The Keneal girl?
4: Yes.
3: She was always very courteous and sympathetic towards me. If she did kill Julian Kilburn, then I would imagine that he deserved all he got.
4: If she killed him, Mr. Unicum.
3: Well, there's a possibility she didn't.
4: I think there's more than a possibility she didn't. I'm balked. I'm trying desperately hard to find the truth. And the Kilburns keep on hiding it from me.
3: What do you want to know?
4: Anything you can tell me. Anything at all. No matter how irrelevant you may think it is. Anything.
3: Julian Kilburn died on the evening of the Kilburn takeover of my business. Just a few hours before, I had begged him to give me just a little more time to tidy up my accounts. He wouldn't give me any sort of an extension. The result? There'd been some financial trouble with my business. I'd been messing around with the accounts. It all had to be squared quickly. Well, too quickly for me. Today I'm a ruined man. I have nothing except a deep and burning hatred for the Kilburns.
4: I see.
3: Yes, I suppose you do. And you're also thinking that perhaps, if Kay Keneal didn't kill him, maybe I might become a suspect. Well, the police thought that too. But I convinced them that I had nothing to do with it.
4: You had an alibi?
3: No, as a matter of fact, I didn't. But then, if they were scouting around for people with motives only, then they would have come up with more than just my name, Mr. Corbett. Julian Kilburn had a lot of enemies here in Larson.
4: Did he indeed?
3: I wasn't the only person he'd broken financially. There were Vince Button, Theo Kelly, Martin Jolliffe, the Garnett brothers, and the rest.
4: I'd like a list of those people.
3: I'll make one out for you. As many as I know. And then, of course, there were other enemies the man had.
4: Other enemies?
3: He was a good-looking devil, you know. A lot of women used to go crazy over him. But as far as I can make out, he treated them rottenly.
4: Do you have any names there?
3: Oh, very few. That part of his life was shrouded in a fair amount of secrecy. But things leaked out occasionally. There was a girl called Angela Goodrick. Another called Marilee Swanson. They had cause to hate Julian Kilburn.
4: Alibis?
3: Some had, some hadn't. Well, as soon as I realized that the police were satisfied that the Keneal girl was the major suspect, I'm afraid I rather lost interest in the case. They do say that one or two of them were so upset by his death they even went into mourning.
4: Mourning? A woman in black.
3: What was that?
4: Can you remember anyone that went into mourning? Any specific person? It could be very important.
3: Oh, no, I'm afraid not. I just heard rumors. There were no names mentioned.
4: Oh.
3: Of course, there is one suspect that most people haven't taken into account.
4: Who's that?
3: Someone that's very close to home, as it were. Someone who had an inordinate hate of Julian.
4: Who?
3: Felix Kilburn, his stepbrother.
4: Felix?
3: Yes. They're not blood relations, you know.

0: Rory's face suddenly went white as Unicum uncovered this fresh and startling piece of information, and his mind shot back to his initial introduction to Felix. What were his first thoughts? That Leone's half-brother was a sullen and unpleasant man who would nurture a grudge, was capable of a deep and lasting hatred. But was he a man capable of murder? That would be a significant factor in Rory's desperate endeavor to clear me, the girl on the run.
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5: Interesting text before we go to the news, Gabe. 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Maybe Sir Paul could relinquish, you know, 100 million in his latter years that provided his wealth. Time to share. Good point. I suppose, is there enough to go round? Probably. 133693. It is Australia Overnight. Gabe's in the newsroom. We'll look at the papers. That's next.
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7: Good morning, I'm Gabriel Hodson. The New South Wales Labor Premier has reportedly gone to war with the federal Labor government over last week's budget. Chris Minns is the first senior ALP figure to openly accuse Treasurer Jim Chalmers of overtaxing working Aussies. The Premier has told News Corp that bracket creep is crippling his attempts to pay frontline workers more. A multi-billion dollar lottery licence deal has been referred to Victoria's anti-corruption watchdog. Stephanie Wacklewicks in Melbourne.
8: Shadow Attorney General James Newbury says the Lottery Corporation has made political donations totaling about $177,000 to the Labor Party over the past 4 years. And that, alongside the unprecedented length and value of the licence extension, raises serious questions about the integrity of the decision-making process. Gaming Minister Enver Erdogan revealed earlier this week the $1 billion 40-year contract was already being considered months before the laws were changed to allow the deal to go through. Opposition leader Jess Wilson has also written to the Lottery Corporation, warning if the state's integrity watchdogs do find the deal was not value for money, she will potentially tear up the contract if she wins government. Stephanie Wacklewick, State Parliament, Melbourne.
7: A 50-year-old woman has died after the Mazda she was driving collided with a Nissan X-Trail west of Brisbane. Emergency services, including three helicopters, were called to Atkinson Dam Road. A 5-month-old baby in the Mazda has minor injuries. He was taken to Ipswich Hospital as a precaution. Southwest of Brisbane, an 85-year-old woman has now become the second person to die after a separate May 9 crash on the New England Highway at Glen Applin. A GP in Victoria's Western District has been banned from practising for 5 years after a tribunal found he issued hundreds of inappropriate COVID jab and mask exemptions at the height of the pandemic. Police were called to disperse crowds outside his clinic in 2021. The tribunal was told at one stage he saw about 220 patients in the space of 3 days and ruled the exemptions were issued without adequate clinical assessment. The hunt's on for Australia's next koala detection dog following the retirement of legendary canine Bear. The International Fund for Animal Welfare has teamed up with the University of the Sunshine Coast to find a pooch to track vulnerable wildlife. Romaine Critescu from Detection Dogs for Conservation says it's a very special role.
9: The dog that we will train on koalas, we call them almost a welfare dog because they are helping us find koalas when koalas are not doing well. So whether the koala has been hit by a car or attacked by a dog and disappear into the bush, separated from mum, whether it's disease or whether it's post-emergency, so fires and flood.
7: Finance, and the Aussie dollar is buying 71.6 US cents. The Dow Jones is up 553 points and the Nasdaq's up 327.
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7: NRL and Brisbane Bronco Dean Mariner has his sights set on a fast return to play just 8 weeks from now. It follows limb-saving surgery on his right leg after suffering a severe cork injury against the Sydney Roosters. The 23-year-old says he didn't have time to process what was happening.
11: I kind of got rushed into surgery, so I didn't really get to understand what was happening. But all I knew was that there was a lot of pressure on my leg at the time. And I think, you know, the blood flow was starting to stop going into my leg, but it was all good. Like, I woke up and I was fine, so I was pretty grateful for that.
7: Tennis star and world number three Alex de Minaur is on court against Spain's Alejandro Davidovich Fokina at the Hamburg Open in the round of 16. They've won one set each. And that's the latest in news and in sport.
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20: On the station, giving you the chance to win our 40K countdown, your four-day forecast for Western Victoria. A foggy start to the day, but cloudy overall with light winds after an overnight low of 4 degrees. Tomorrow, morning fog, partly cloudy and 17. For the weekend on Saturday, partly cloudy and 17, and then expect a shower or two in the afternoon on Sunday and a top of 15 degrees. Today, Hamilton expecting a top of 16, 17 for Casterton, Portland and the coast.
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21: Now, this is Australia Overnight with Tony McManus.
5: Slip around the side corner, Gabe. We'll have a look at what the paper's doing in just a moment. Mark Julian will come to you too in this half hour, all part of Australia Overnight. Melbourne right now nudging 12 degrees on the way to 16. 14 degrees in Brisbane. If you're heading up that way, 24 degrees. Perth, hello. 11 degrees for you and 23, as Gabe mentioned, in Adelaide. 10 degrees right now with that top of 20. Where do we start with the papers? There is so much. Good morning.
7: Good morning. Happy Thursday. It's nearly Friday.
5: Nearly Friday. When we were at school, you'd have little tests, primary school.
7: Yeah, yeah.
5: And you'd go home with a report.
7: That's right.
5: And the report would say for that subject or that subject, you got A, B, C or D or an A+. Or a B minus, whatever the case may be.
7: What did you ever get straight A's or straight E's?
5: No, I probably, in fairness, probably hovered around the B minus, B occasionally.
7: Okay.
5: In English, did really well.
7: Yeah. Well, that makes sense.
5: Math was a disaster.
7: Yeah, I was okay at maths till I hit year 11.
5: And then?
7: Calculus, sine, cos, cotan, all, I did my head in. I did not understand it at all.
5: That's right. So they're looking to implement a different system for the A, B, Cs and the Ds.
7: So instead of giving a kid an A, B,
5: to somehow give it a more poignant position about where you're actually up to.
7: Look, some schools, well, with NAPLAN, I believe you've got to, not NAPLAN, just the Victorian assessment, you've got to give marks like establishing, developing, achieving, and I have no idea what these mean. So I figured establishing must be an E, developing must be a D. But they're all, it's interesting because the words they give them are interesting, that they correlate with A, B, C, D,
5: E. Yeah.
7: So maybe that's what they're really saying.
5: Maybe. if you and I wanted to sneak in to a hospital, because we don't have insurance, if we didn't have insurance, the wait list is blowing out, certainly in Victoria and other states as well. It's a real issue. So the idea, Victoria's surgery waitlist, for example, has ballooned out. You would have heard this on Jackie Felgate's program yesterday. 3 months prompting warnings of a return to those so-called COVID-era levels.
7: I thought they were still at those levels, actually, the way it feels. I told you this story. I took my daughter in for a suspected broken ankle. It was actually fine. But this poor kid was in pain, waiting 13 hours. All night. We went in at 9:30 at night thinking, oh, the hospital will be quiet, but no. She didn't get seen till early, very early the next morning. But a broken ankle.
5: So you stayed
7: ankle.
5: With her, of course?
7: Yeah. But there was a lady, an older lady, who'd brought in a pillow and a blanket to lie on the floor. And I thought, gee, she's smart. Why didn't we do that?
5: Next time
7: I need to go to accident and emergency, pillow, sleeping bag.
5: Sadly, it happens way too often.
7: It does, yeah. I think that's becoming the norm, honestly.
5: And I don't know that that's acceptable to
7: anyone.
5: It's not. It's not acceptable.
7: No, it's not.
5: But I'm still not convinced. I keep asking, well, where is the solution? What is the answer? And it's too glib to say, oh, just get rid of the government. Because this has not been going on for just 3 years. This has been going on for a long time now.
7: It's slowly gotten worse over decades, yeah. Yeah, we do have an ageing population. I think it'll soon get better. Do you know why I say that?
5: Because some of us won't be here for that much longer.
7: How many years ago did World War II finish? 81 years ago. And what's the average age of an Australian? 81.
5: The average age is 81.
7: Average age of 81, yeah.
5: Oh, surely that can't be right. The average Australian is 81.
7: Oh, no. The average longevity, that's what I'm saying.
5: Yeah, right.
7: The average longevity of Australians is 81. Sorry. Oh, come on. It's early in the morning.
5: Thank you.
7: My brain needs to get into gear.
5: No excuse. former Prime Minister Paul Keating has accused investors criticising the government's capital gains tax overhaul of pure greed. Therefore, leaping to the support of Treasurer Jim Chalmers. Pure greed, he says. Pure greed.
7: In New South Wales, Chris Minns said this isn't fair and workers are being overtaxed. And they're all from the Labor Party. They're all having a go at each other.
5: They're all having a crack at each other. Although Keating is a supporter. So that's front page of the Age. The ABC story is also the one that I mentioned about the A's, the B's or the C's. Is one of the major stories in The Age today. And looking at the front page of the Herald Sun is really about that wait, those waiting times, which is a concern.
7: Yeah, it is. Well, look, if you need a hip replacement or something like that, that's serious stuff.
5: Now, if you're a young kid, you're 11, 12, 13, 14 or 15.
7: Yeah.
5: Somebody comes up to you and says, psst. Yeah. Psst. Got a job for you. What?
7: This sounds very dodgy.
5: Got a job for you.
0: What? What do you want me to do?
5: $20,000.
0: What?
5: $20,000 for a kid to go and throw a bomb at a shop.
7: And this was a 15-year-old. Well, one of them was a 15-year-old. Is that correct?
5: $20,000, allegedly pocketing $20,000 for firebombing venues in Melbourne. Bar wars is escalating, a court has been told, the Children's Court. Details, a brazen demand recorded on a prison phone where a magistrate flagged the explosion in cases of criminal gangs recruiting Melbourne teens to, quote, do their dirty work. Now, we've all suspected, we've all thought, we've all talked about it. It seems that there is now evidence in our courts where that is being presented as a reality.
7: Yes. Look, there was a couple of attacks, arson attacks on hospitality businesses earlier this month, and three people, two of them are 18, but one's 17, a child.
5: Well, they're underage.
7: They've been
5: Children's Court
7: arrested and charged, and the 17-year-old was found at a shopping centre with a machete.
5: I know, it's bothersome. What are you looking at in terms of news from the papers this morning?
7: Oh, what else have I got? This one's out of South Australia. The old thing about the roads, but, you know, sometimes you hear stories about someone driving double the speed limit. You know, they're doing 120 in a 60 zone or 140 in a 70 zone, that sort of thing. But, okay, this guy on a motorbike was travelling at 140 in a 50 zone. That's not double the speed limit.
5: Silly.
7: That's almost triple.
5: That's like, I just don't care, you don't care, I don't care. That's it.
7: Anyway, police have quickly caught up with this person and they're in a lot of trouble.
5: And so they should be. How's your handwriting? I haven't seen your handwriting.
7: Shocking.
5: Dreadful.
7: Dreadful.
5: Always been dreadful.
7: Since I became a journo, it's just absolutely, only I understand it.
5: Cursive?
7: sort of. Look, when you learn shorthand, sometimes you're writing longhand and then a bit of shorthand comes in and other people read it and what the heck, you know.
5: So
7: shopping lists, part of it's in shorthand. I kid you not.
5: Have I done any writing today? Well, let me show you the writing that I've done. See if you can read. There's the right. There's some notes that I made earlier. Can you read any of that? Can you read any of my blue handwriting?
7: Dentist?
5: The answer would be probably no.
7: Whispering Jack?
5: Yes.
7: I can't read any. Any of that.
5: There's nothing else there.
7: And it's. Is it all in capitals? Is it all capitals?
5: Some of it is in capitals, yeah. So my handwriting, and I used to blame the nuns, that's not fair because they were doing what they thought, but because there was a change in Victoria, there was a change from moving from print, then back into writing, and then they went back to print.
7: Really?
5: Yeah, it was weird. So I got caught up in a lot of that change, so my writing's never been great.
7: I learnt printing prep grade one, grade two. And you had to form perfectly round O's and
5: connecting.
7: Little A's
5: connecting.
7: And all that sort of thing. Yeah. Mm. But it was perfectly round and it was hard adjusting to written, you know, joined together writing. But now they teach that from day one.
5: Story in the paper today in the Herald Sun talks about the fact that older adults write by hand may in fact help identify signs of, this is really good, cognitive decline.
7: So their handwriting declines, therefore,
5: so if
7: Tony, you're in trouble.
5: I mean, there is
7: I think I'm in trouble too.
5: Cognitive decline. We're in a lot of trouble.
7: We are indeed. And most of our doctors are in trouble too. got a little bit of audio here. Mm-hmm. See if you can recognise this.
5: Here we go.
1: Oh, there'll be no more poop-a-doop out of you.
22: You can feed me bread and water.
5: Wondering, it sounds like it's the little what was her name? The little kid, the little girl, actress.
7: A real person or
5: a real person?
7: Real person. Okay.
5: So you don't think that is a real person?
7: It's Betty Boop. It's a cartoon from 1932. Now I watched this as a kid, but you look at it now and it's like, oh, this is really adult stuff. Like there's bits of her clothing's about to fall off and she, in that particular
5: clip.
7: Video she was being strangled by a mean man. you know, it's pretty full on stuff, but that's why they don't show Betty Boop on telly for kids anymore. But look, a Betty Boop film is coming out. I believe it's going to be live action. But did you know Betty Boop was based on a real person or two real people? Now,
5: this is from the 30s.
7: The 30s. So Helen Kane looks very much like Betty Boop. In fact, she took the makers of the cartoon to court saying, you copied my image. But then they successfully argued that, no, we based it on Esther Jones, baby Esther, who's African-American. Now, the movie is going to star Quinta Brunson, I think is how you say it, but she is African-American. So they're going with that likeness. But it's, look, you know, you've got Barbie and Masters of the Universe, a lot of cartoons and sort of iconic pop culture
5: characters,
7: stuff.
5: Yeah.
7: They make good movies. So
5: everything
7: watch
5: old
7: out for
5: is
7: this
5: new
7: one.
5: Again. Come and sing a song. Now, should volunteers, and there are many volunteers right across Australia, should volunteers be eligible for any tax relief? For things like parking, to go and volunteer for a job.
7: Absolutely.
5: Should you be able to claim
7: Absolutely.
5: That? Should you be able to claim things that you might wear as a volunteer?
7: I think you should.
5: Should you be able to claim if you're going to an event and a function as a volunteer helping support that requires you that you be dressed up, that you have your nails done, your hair done, should that all be claimed?
7: Oh, I don't know about that.
5: Well, why?
7: Well, let's say you volunteer in an op shop or something. Do you really need your nails and hair done?
5: So if I volunteer...
7: For the purpose of that job.
5: If I volunteer then to host an event for Camp Quality.
7: Yeah.
5: And I've got and the expectation is that I dress well and wear a suit for this particular event.
7: So you get your $500 Italian suit. Or $1,000 Italian suit.
5: Should I be able to claim for what I wear to that event as a volunteer?
7: To the volunteer event.
5: Or a gown.
7: I don't know about that.
5: Or a woman who's got to fork out, you know, $2,000 for a gown to an event.
7: Yeah, I don't know about that. But you've also got to very carefully define what volunteerism is. Is it a charity? Is it a genuine charity that actually helps
5: people? Yeah, it's got to be for charity. It's a volunteer. You're volunteering for the community.
7: Yeah. I don't know about that one.
5: I know. Something to think about.
7: The $1,000 suit. But
5: it's something to think about. It's in the news today. What else? Just to wrap up, what have you got?
7: Okay. We've got a politician has been forced to withdraw her accusation. Oh, this is Tasmanian Story of the Day.
5: Tasmanian Story. Here it is. Tasmanian Story of the Day.
7: Sorry, we can't forget that hideous song.
5: That'll do. That's
7: torturing my ears. A politician, this is in the Mercury, has been forced to withdraw her accusation against the Premier during a dramatic outburst after being reminded by the Speaker this one word that she used is off limits in Parliament.
5: What was the word?
7: Was it the F word? Was it the C word? Was it one of the S words? Do you know what the word was?
5: Oh, careful. We in delay?
7: L word.
5: Love.
7: Liars. She called the Premier a liar and she was told that is the one word you cannot use in Parliament in Tasmania.
5: Really?
7: I suppose all the other expletive stuff must be okay then.
5: Really? I would have thought that, well, interesting. I don't know. What are the rules for other Parliament around Australia?
7: Yeah, look, she made this remark calling the Premier a liar. It was to do with him meeting with salmon companies. But, yeah, one word, off limits.
5: So if I was in the House, I would say to, in this case, the Premier, Premier, are you telling the truth?
7: Yeah, you could say it that way.
5: Which is a better way of saying, you know, branding liar.
7: Yeah.
5: Are you telling the truth?
7: Mm.
5: In other words, just to throw a level of criticism makes no sense. It's about inquiring to the depth of getting to the DNA of the issue, determining then that answer, and then some declaration of clarity.
7: Well, the full
5: but
7: sentence.
5: You're saying, yeah, you're telling a lie.
7: The full sentence is you are a liar. You are being known for it. You are being found out.
5: Yeah, it's, well.
7: I think there's some grey areas with this because someone like the Premier, they'd be doing a million things a day. And if they happen to have a short meeting with a salmon company, they may not even remember it.
5: But then
7: but
5: should
7: if you say,
5: probably
7: no,
5: say,
7: no, I didn't do that. But do you know what I mean?
5: But well, if it were me, you'd say, look, I don't necessarily, let me, I'll have to check my history around that. Mm. I don't recall, but let me come back to you. Surely
7: you
5: that's
7: genuinely
5: reasonable.
7: Genuinely don't recall.
5: Yeah.
7: Yeah.
5: Let me come back to you with an answer about that.
7: Yeah. But that this is...
5: I have 17 meetings a day, every single day of my life for the last 5 years. I don't remember that one, mm-hmm. but I'll have my people look at it and find out for you.
7: Yeah, you cannot possibly remember
5: no.
7: everything you ever did.
5: You and I don't remember what we did yesterday. We've got to go.
7: I don't know what I had for dinner yesterday.
5: That's exactly right. You all done? Thank you.
7: Thank you.
5: See you, bye. Gabe's in our newsroom. We look at the papers out of the 4 o'clock news each and every morning. It's all part of Australia Overnight. Marky's in Stawell. We'll go to Point Lonsdale. What's happening in Armidale? Come and join us, 133-693.
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5: Talking about those things that happen in Parliament, you and I that watch a little bit of Parliament from time to time, not so much state, by the way, should probably spend a bit more time doing that, but certainly the feds and the idea in question time, it can get a little rowdy. Now, I say and have said for a long time that it's just robust discussion, crazy at times, but it only lasts for an hour and a bit. At least in this country, we don't shoot the leader of the opposition, or we don't shoot each other in those forums. In other countries, they do that. It's weird, but it seems to serve us really well. Having said that, is accusing somebody of being a liar, is that clever parliamentary discussion? I'd like to get your feedback on it. I would have thought no, 133693. Accusation in the parliament doesn't make a great deal of sense. It's about asking the very strong, powerful questions and looking for those answers rather than accusation. But happy to get your feedback. 133693. Marky, Stall, morning.
6: Macca, over. Beautiful morning here.
5: Sun shining. Too early for sunshine, but will be a lovely day on the way to a high of 16 degrees.
6: Try 14 here, mate.
5: You'll be okay. Anyway, you'll be fine. Just wrap yourself up in a nice woolen jumper.
6: I heard a driver earlier talking about what I was talking about, fuel rebate. It's not only the truck drivers, mate. It's going to be everyone. But that's not why I rang.
5: Well, just on that, though, you mean everyone because everyone will be paying a premium for things that are delivered by truck. By transporters.
6: Correct. Yep. Well, it's either that, they're going to start parking up. I told you about the transport company in Albury. 25 trucks, you can't go from $1.5 million a month to $2.5 million a month in fuel.
5: Yeah, you can't do it.
6: You can't survive. No one can. Well, you've got to lock your fuel in. Do you do it on the high cycle or low cycle? Where's the cycle going to be at the moment?
5: You probably can, but then you've got to raise your prices, which then puts the pressure on everybody else. And so ultimately we would pay for that. And you can imagine across Australia, at some point, if it hasn't already started, it will. Because we can't not have food. We can't not have delivery.
6: Exactly. And this is what I've been trying to say. As I said to you, I'm retired. But you can take the driver out of the truck, but you don't take the truck out of the driver.
5: How do you think we rectify it then?
6: Well, hang on. He just went over and bought a couple more jerry cans worth of fuel. Job's cool. And, yeah.
5: But that's for now. How do we rectify it?
6: At the moment, Mac.
5: Well, this... Hang on, Mark. Don't scream. $2.39
6: a litre.
5: Mark, don't scream. Please, I implore you. Have a discussion. Don't yell. How do we think this is going to rectify itself on the basis that this war, this Middle East thing, it looks as if there's no real end in sight?
6: And yet
5: we're sitting there having a conversation as if everything's Yankee Doodle. For the most part, it's not Yankee Doodle. We've got a long way to go on this.
6: Well, he can keep the excise down for a start and give the drivers more support with the diesel rebate. It's a no-brainer, Macca.
5: But government's still got jobs to do as well. They've got bills to pay.
6: Well, let's see. The Minister for Army and Defence Minister, he's already spent $371,000 since January to now. $371,000 to fly overseas. Just to have a look at things. But he can't give Colin Bird $5,000 because his son was killed in action after his fifth deployment to Afghanistan to go and talk about the stories about his son, how he got his posthumous VC medal.
5: Mm.
6: All right, as simple as that. And they're bringing skilled labour in. What do they determine as a skilled...
5: You need to give the background across Australia, Mark. What skill? What are you talking about in terms of they are? Who's they?
6: Overseas people coming in. You know, the one Tony Burke goes to greet and meet at the airport? He welcomes them all in. And we've got this, I'll call him the PM... says we need more skilled people coming in to do what? He's very blunt on it. He's very evasive. But what are they going to do? Are they going to be Uber Eats drivers? Is that a skill? Are they going to be taxi drivers? Is that a skill?
5: Can be.
6: It's not. Well, a skill is something you've got qualifications for.
5: Well, maybe.
6: Is your job as a presenter a skill, or are you just a radio announcer?
5: I'm just a presenter.
6: Right. You just answered the question.
5: I have little or no skill. I fluke it every morning.
6: Exactly.
5: I don't know.
6: And I love it when you say every morning. Can't wait for the 4 o'clock mad hour.
5: That's right. Does my head in. It's the only time I get a headache is in this hour. Good on you, Mark. Thank you. 133693. It's about, we were just talking about it with Gabe. It's about finding the answers. It's all very well to throw out these questions. We all throw out questions. But then I always look for, keep asking the questions, but at some point deliver me answers. And that's the important part, the delivery of the answer. How do we resolve a lot of the issues? We're all aware of the issues. We know that. But how do we resolve them? If you think you've got any thoughts, ideas, and it's not just about flinging a government, by the way. That's too glib. Nitty gritty. What needs to be done? Who, how, why, and by whom? 133693. Ricky, Julian, you're next. Australia Overnight.
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2: We have a bit of fun in this hour. Anything goes, really. It's a free-for-all. So long as it is engaging, sensible conversation and not necessarily always about just a thought bubble, or as somebody beautifully said here, which made me smile, Riley, a Congo line of thought bubbles. That's fantastic. Ricky, good morning.
3: G'day, Tone. Left-handers. I'm a lefty.
2: How's your writing?
3: Not very good.
2: Were you encouraged as a child, were you encouraged not to use your left hand at school?
3: No, we weren't at a state school, but I think the Catholic schools did that more than the state schools.
2: I've heard that mentioned in dispatches. I vaguely recall it. But I'd like to find out from people around Australia that are left-handed, 133693, were you encouraged to not use your left hand, 133693?
3: Well, discriminated against.
2: Well, it was. You would have thought of discrimination, yeah.
3: The banks. Remember they used to have the pins on the chain?
2: Yes, they did. I'd forgotten that, but yes. They had cheap pens on a very long chain.
3: They were all right-handers.
2: Yeah, they were, because they wouldn't reach across.
3: So the lefties used to get tangled in them. Yeah. But one of the good things about being a lefty was I played tennis.
2: Oh.
3: And a left-hand tennis player used to muck up the other players on who you were playing against, because they were all right-handed.
2: They'd be righty.
3: Yeah, and we'd all muck them around a bit because we were lefties.
2: You would have been handy in doubles, though.
3: Oh, yeah, it was good.
2: You still play a bit, Ricky? Time.
3: Pardon?
2: You still play a bit?
3: Yeah. Mum's 86 and she's still playing tennis.
2: Oh, good on her. See, that's the great game, that's tennis. I mean, if you can walk and talk and have a bit of fun and socialise, tennis is still one of the best sports. Julian, good morning.
4: Good morning, sir. I remember the old days, the old bank ad used to be for the Commonwealth Bank and has an animated elephant on the TV ad. Remember? Get with the strength, Bank Commonwealth.
2: Get with the strength. That was the slogan, wasn't it? Get with the strength. Yeah. Simple.
4: Yeah. What was the other one that used to play on 3AW? It's 9 o'clock and the bank is now open.
2: We used to do that on lots of country radio stations, would do that as well. I think it was 10 o'clock from memory, when banks opened at 10.
4: Yes, that could be right on that. Was 10 o'clock. And I try and say, remember, I go to op shops and I see often that op shops that do sell records have a wonderful Bank of New South Wales 1967 bank record of some of the great Australian stars conducted in a musical called January the 26th. It came in two editions, the first one and the second one conducted by the great Hector Crawford.
2: The great Mr. Crawford.
4: It had John Kingsmill, I don't know who he was, John Mellion, and Lana Cantrell. And then the second one was Graham Kennedy.
2: Lana Cantrell.
4: Whatever happened to Lana Cantrell?
2: Was Lana Cantrell, I always get confused, was Lana Cantrell the person to whom Graham was allegedly, it was the front page of the paper, a Sunday paper, engaged?
4: That's right. Now, Lana is still alive as far as I know?
2: We'll double check. I would think so, would hope so.
4: Because Westpac are now what used to be the Bank of New South Wales, aren't they?
2: Well, I have to clarify that. I'm not sure, to be honest.
4: Now, when you were at De La Salle, you remember you mentioned Kildara, which has sadly been demolished. It's now called Menzies Apartment.
2: That's right.
4: On that very corner, that's now a lighting shop, was the ESNA. Now, I remember they had an ad for the ESNA. I can't remember what it was.
2: English, Scottish, ESNA. The ESNA Bank was English, Scottish.

0: Scottish.
1: That's right.
0: Australian, maybe? English, Scottish.
1: I'm not sure about that.
0: I think
1: that.
0: It was English, Scottish, Australian.
1: Then we had a CBA. And
0: then it merged with the ANZ.
1: ANZ. Mm. Then we had the CBA and the National Bank.
0: National Australia Bank. National Bank, yeah.
1: And they all merged, didn't they?
0: Well, National Australia stands alone.
1: Yes, and CBA, Commonwealth Bank of Australia.
0: CBA, that's the one.
1: And what was the other one? The National Bank. They merged, didn't they?
0: ESNA, that went into Australian New Zealand Banking. ESNA merged with ANZ, which became that. That's right. Yeah, got it.
1: That's right. Now, have you ever heard that? Would like to know that if you remember those days when we had more bank branches and the days of the old bank, State Bank, where there was a big picture painting of the Queen at the back of the teller's area.
0: Yes, there would be quite often, wouldn't there?
1: That's right. And you had to fill in the form, the withdrawal or the deposit form in the branch before they let you.
0: Yeah, you did. Yeah, it was a lot of, when you think about it, it was a lot of paperwork going on there. If you wanted to withdraw $5, there was a lot of paperwork with your passbook.
1: Now, I go back to 1960s when I was a kid. We had a State Bank near the East Melbourne Railway Station. And if you were not from that branch, the teller was instructed to go on the phone and phone your branch and before they let you withdraw money.
0: Yeah, it was a different time. Doesn't seem that long ago, but certainly a different time. I'm going to move on. We've got lots of calls to move through. Thank you. Well done, always, Julian. Thank you. Remember the Maples Furniture Stores? Yes, we mentioned them last week, I think. 133693. Just going back to those of you that are left-handed. I have one daughter left-handed, ex-wife left-handed. It would appear that maybe one of the grandchildren, probably a bit early to confirm, might be left-handed. 133693, left-handers, we love them. But were you encouraged at school, or was that a bit of an urban myth? I often say by the nuns, bless them. You were encouraged not to use your left hand. Wubbly, we're discouraged in grades 1 and 2 with a ruler, really, a ruler over the knuckles. High school for talking, probably because wasn't interested in the teaching, and 3 to 4 cuts with a cane feather duster or a hard fold-out ruler back in the day. Gary, punishment as it was in those days. Surely freezing essential foods for a few months. Oh, well, I think we've read that one, haven't we, in the middle? Yeah, we've done all those. My twin brother used to get the strap in grade 2 at primary school from the Brigidine nuns. We love them. For being left-handed, a little bit messy. Traumatised me for having to watch it. Oh, Jane, I can imagine. So your twin brother was left-handed, presumably you weren't. I wonder how many twins are listening right across Australia now where both of you were left-handed. Anybody? Bueller? Jan in Muckleford. Morning, Jan.
2: Good morning, Tony. Are you left-handed?
0: No, I'm not. But daughter number 1 is left-handed.
2: Yes, I heard you just say that.
0: And I think Blake is left-handed, or becoming well and truly left-handed.
2: Oh, the lovely Blake that does the announcement. My dad was ambidextrous. And so we actually became sort of ambidextrous because Dad had left-handed golf clubs and I could say left-handed tennis racket, but there's no such thing. But I can confirm that the Catholic schools did discourage writing with the left hand.
0: What was that basis, do you think, Jan, for that discouragement? Was that a thing against God or something?
2: It was to do with the sinistra, the origin of the word left-handed, sinister, goes right back, and many of my Catholic friends who were also teachers said that they were taught to punish the children that were left-handed. And it was becoming quite controversial in the late 60s, early 70s, when we were going through teachers' college, but it was still a practice. And it was still hanging over with some of the older state school teachers too. But I heard from colleagues, horror stories of children having their hands tied, their left hand
0: tied so they couldn't use it.
2: So they couldn't use it. There were various things that were done to poor kids by teachers, well-meaning but stupid, cruel. I mean, some were cruel. Wrapped across the knuckles with light rulers, heavy rulers, all sorts of dreadful things. So the stories that you'll hear from people who are left-handers that are older than, say, 75, you know, people in their 80s, they're true. Don't doubt what they say, because that was still happening right into the early 70s.
0: Well, Jan, it's a bit
2: still
0: like...
2: hearing of people doing it.
0: Yeah, it's a bit like, you know, in the day when we got the strap, you know, for that level of punishment. And it's not that long ago. Were we better off because of it as opposed to now? Somebody else would have to tell me. 133-693. Laz, will come to you very shortly, wherever you are. Fascinated by the conversation around left-handeds. Were you, as Jan has said, at primary school, depending on the school you went to, were you encouraged not to use your left hand? 133-693.
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0: A lot of friends that were left-handed. There was something always very attractive about particularly a young lady who would write left-handed. My mother, right-handed, fabulous writing. And to duplicate align myself with left-handed people in the class, using my right hand, I would deliberately lean my writing to the... People will laugh when I say this. They'll go, well, that makes sense, don't? To the left, rather than slant it to the right, I would slant it to the left for a long time as I would write, even though I was right-handed, purely to identify with the kids in the class that were clearly left-handed. Glenn, good morning.
12: Good morning, Mac.
0: Were you left-handed?
12: I was going to ask.
6: No, I'm not. But originally my mum was a Molly Duker. She was ambidextrous, both hands.
0: Wow.
6: But I had it explained to me that it comes from way back when with a fountain pen and the liquid ink. And if you wrote left-handed, you're in danger of going over your own writing.
0: Smudge.
6: With the hand drag.
0: It was smudging. Smudging it.
6: And then the discipline seems to come from, a lot of the nun work, but they were just handy at discipline as it was. So any excuse?
0: Yes, to discipline. That's what those nuns were about, that discipline, weren't they? Bless their heart and souls. But you're right. So for those, and you're talking, Glenn, you're talking to an inkwell monitor. My job was to fill the inkwells. And it was a really hard thing for those because their hand would be wrapped around and would run through the writing that they'd just done with blue ink all over their hand.
6: That's right.
0: You felt for him. Good on you, Glenn. Great call. I'll let you go. Keep driving. Stay safe. Roman, good morning.
12: Good morning. I sit next to a left-hander at school, and the monger would bloody constantly use my inkwell. So occasionally I'd lean right across him and dip into his inkwell and make sure I dropped a bit on the way back.
0: That is fantastic. He would dip into yours so you'd reach across the other side of him.
12: I'd reach across his. Dip into his inkwell and make sure a big drop lands on the middle of his blank page.
0: Did you have any of that blotting paper handy, Roman?
12: Of course I did, but I also made him put his hand up when my inkwell got dry.
0: God, that is
12: he
0: so
12: had to
0: funny.
12: Ask for a refill.
0: That is so very, very funny. Well done, you. Morning, Tony. As a 7-year-old, all I wanted was a golf club. I could hit around the backyard. But I am a left-handed, and Dad bought me the right-handed one and said, no, you are now right-handed. Oh, you'll have to bring me up to date, Richard. Are you still using left or both? Ambidextrous. Another one says, I never forget I told my mother that I was, and the teacher hit me with the ruler. I've stuffed that up a bit. There's not a full stop there. I never forgot this. The teacher hit me with a ruler. Mum was very upset, went to the school. Not that we promote this. I'll change it a little bit. Had strong words to the teacher and never touched me again. And Mike says, out of my family of five, I am the only left-hander in the fam. And yes, I have shocking handwriting. I don't know whether they're intrinsically linked as a left-hander. I mean, daughter number one, for example, has amazing handwriting. Former wife has amazing handwriting. So I don't know this intrinsically that the left-handers are bad handwriters, just the idea of learning how to write using your left hand as a child, because it probably, or did it, come quite naturally. Clearly it did, even though sometimes they would have, you know, a dear friend Andrew Skinner might be listening now, morning Skins, where he would write turning his whole arm around, still does it to this day as an adult. I've noticed a lot of people that do that, turning the whole body around as a left-handed. We will do this when we come back. Your calls, 133-693. And we are going the other side of 5 o'clock. It is all about... That's right, thank you. Shane A. Bassett. That's what I was looking for. Shane A. Bassett, movies and entertainment. Thanks for that prompt. Shane A. Bassett, movies and entertainment. What you might be looking at over the weekend next, Australia Overnight.
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0: Yeah, watch out for that. Looking forward to the new movie that is coming up, Pendlebury. Pendlebury, the movie. And yes, can confirm it will be in black and white. Tone, still have that left-handed golfer, that club. Sits in the same club. Haven't used it in 50 years. There you go, just sits there. We'll do this when we come back. Shane A. Bassett, Movies Entertainment. That's next after the news.
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22: Good morning, I'm Gabriel Hodson. A photographer has been charged with stealing and pawning the equipment of another photographer who died in the Bondi terror attack. Homicide detectives have discovered the 61-year-old retired policeman and photographer had his equipment stolen in the aftermath. The 35-year-old alleged thief was arrested in Maryong in Sydney's northwest, where police also seized electronic equipment, handcuffs and a white powder. He'll face Blacktown local court next month. Three youths have been formally charged over a series of arson attacks and attempted attacks on hospitality venues in central Melbourne. Two 18-year-olds from Tarneit and a 17-year-old from the Wyndham area are accused of offences including burglary, criminal damage by fire, handling stolen goods and bail offences. Queensland's Commission of Inquiry into Child Safety has its last hearing today. Georgia Condex in Brisbane.
23: The year-long commission has been looking into the systemic failures and financial mismanagement within the child protection sector. One of the biggest focus has been the steep decline in foster and kinship care. Today's hearings will give the commissioner and senior counsels a chance to provide an overview of how the commission conducted its work, while also outlining key themes which have emerged. The final report will be handed down tomorrow. Georgia Condec, Brisbane.
22: Police in Melbourne's outer west are on the hunt for three machete-wielding men who allegedly attacked an 18-year-old at a KFC in the Melton suburb of Weir Views. The victim received lacerations to his arm and ankle. Police have been told the trio set upon the man in the foyer of the restaurant just before 7:30. The New South Wales Labor Premier is the first senior Labor figure to have a go at last week's federal Labor budget. Chris Minns wants urgent action to reduce the tax burden on workers, including the 47% rate paid by people earning more than $190,000 a year. But News Corp says the former PM, Paul Keating, has defended Jim Chalmers' budget, saying he made the right call on capital gains tax. Britain is loosening certain sanctions on Russian oil, but tightening others, describing them as new sanctions. The opposition says it's unacceptable to loosen any sanctions because the money will go towards the killing of Ukrainian soldiers. PM Keir Starmer has told Parliament that's not true.
1: They are being phased in the same way that previous sanctions regimes have been phased in. Other countries do exactly the same. The EU has its own way of doing it. Australia and Canada have their own way of doing it.
22: Finance and the Aussie dollar is buying 71.6 US cents. The Dow Jones is up 607 points and the Nasdaq's up 327.
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22: Boilup or Fremantle coach Justin Longmuir says he's given no extra thought to breaking the club's consecutive wins record. The Dockers play the Saints tomorrow night with a chance to celebrate 10 wins in a row.
4: Got enough motivation and I don't need stuff like that. Yeah, it's not that those things don't matter in the long run, but it doesn't help you win games of footy focusing on those things. I don't need motivation to do my work off the back of, you know, those sort of records. It's more like leaning in on the process, controlling what we can control, really. And that's sort of been where our focus has stood, and it's held us in good stead.
22: World number three, Alex de Minaur, has beaten Spain's Alejandro Davidic Fokina in the round of 16 at the Hamburg Open, winning 6-2, 4-6, 6-4. Super Rugby and Western Force have named Boston Fakafuana for a potential Super Rugby debut in Saturday's must-win clash with the Fijian Drua. The Force are ninth on the Super Rugby table. That's the latest news in sport.
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37: On the station, giving you the chance to win our 40K countdown, your four-day forecast for Western Victoria. A foggy start to the day, but cloudy overall with light winds after an overnight low of 4 degrees. Tomorrow, morning fog, partly cloudy and 17. For the weekend on Saturday, partly cloudy and 17, and then expect a shower or two in the afternoon on Sunday and a top of 15 degrees. Today, Hamilton expecting a top of 16, 17 for Casterton, Portland and the coast.
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3: It's a busy half hour. 133-693. We'll talk to the great man in just a moment with regards to entertainment for the weekend. And Damo will be here. Footy tipping starts tonight, of course, 3AW Footy. Wherever you are, right across Australia, nice to have your company. For those still with us, 5AA in Adelaide, 6PR in Perth, and the good people, the Ace Radio Network, your brekkie program starting very shortly. Ross and Russ, 3AW Breakfast right here, just after the news at 5:30. And Tom Elliott from 8:30. I listened to a bit of Tom yesterday. I was doing some messages. Just fantastic. We've got to do this, but first let me just handle a couple of these texts. My son is right-handed, however, was taught by left-handed teacher in those first 2 years of school. So he now forms his letters like a left-hander backwards. Very weird to watch that writing. Bruno, good morning to you, Bruno, says, left-handers need to turn the paper sideways. Quite often that's what would happen. They would move the page, move the document, move the exercise book to accommodate it. That's so true, Bruno. Right-handers keep the paper, keep it straight or adjust accordingly. And now here's the other question that's come up in terms of great people with left hands, left-handed writers. What are the origins of the term, Jan? This might be one for you. The origins of the term Molly Duca. If anybody knows, 133-693. Was it purely an Australian term? Molly Duca. Was it linked in to a fist fight of some description being put up your dukes, D-U-K-E? 133-693. Where are we going now? I've got no idea where we're up to. Laz, good morning.
6: Hang on, Tony.
3: Laz, I heard you on the breakfast program yesterday. You were outstanding in 3AW Brekkie there for 2 or 3 minutes. They were aghast with the contribution that you made.
6: Look, mate, it's great because we've got this few hours difference and whatever.
3: It works really well.
6: When you go off and go to bed, I can just switch over to Sydney or Melbourne.
3: Well, don't you go to Sydney. You stay right, stay with us. Now, we're going to run out of time, Laz. What did you want to say first up this morning? Go.
6: Look, quickly, I'm left and right-handed, okay? But the best fun I ever had was when I played cricket and I'd go out to bat right-handed. And halfway through the over, the bowler's coming in, I switch to left hand.
3: Yeah, so
6: and
3: that's...
6: And the slips are on the complete opposite side.
3: Yeah, that's just really clever. What an asset that would have been. Imagine you do the same in tennis and other great sports as well. Good on you, Laz. Keep in touch. Now, Jen, the origin of Molly Duca.
7: Duca is Cockney slang for your hand. And Molly, I don't know why the Molly...
3: After a Mary?
7: I remember, a
3: pet form of Mary?
7: Maureen is. It's a form of Maureen. Molly is short for Maureen. It comes from English, but it is an Australian slang. It's exclusively Australian. But we must have had a left-handed cricketer back in the 50s because there was a Molly Duca cricketer. Oh, I don't remember who it was, though.
3: Somebody will tell us. Amber, thank you. Amber in Adelaide, good morning.
8: Yes. What a fascinating subject.
3: It is.
8: Now, I'm right-handed. My daughter's father was right-handed. And she started to show signs of being left-handed. And I just kept denying it. I just, you work around it. And but then it didn't... when she went to school, we worked out, okay, she wrote with her left hand. But then she went to tennis school and the coach said to her, "Are you right or left-handed?" And she just said, "Which hand do you want me to use?"
3: Oh. So she, to this day, can use both?
8: Yeah. And it's weird because that's why I was having trouble working it out. But wait for this. Because we really, once she went to school, she wrote left-handed. And so I thought, okay, she's left-handed. And so me being a first-time mother, worrying, I Googled about left-handed people. Do you know, and I don't know if it's true now, but it was then, it's like 90% of news readers are left-handed.
3: There you go. Isn't that interesting? That's one to watch. I will now take note of that, the way, the hand in which they hold their pen whilst doing that. What a great point, Amber. Thank you. Polly Duca, maybe. Molly means multiple, perhaps. Morning tone, left-handed, but cricket, golf, right-handed. Tennis, left-handed. Dave, love it. And, of course, Bruno reminds us, has been boxing a southpaw. Love, love, love, love. Shane A. Bassett joins us on a Thursday morning. We look at some movies, we look at some entertainment, and just chew the fat. Why would we not? Shane A. Bassett, good morning.
1: Hello there, Tony, and good day, everyone. Good morning.
3: You're not left-handed?
1: No, I'm not left-handed, but I do switch foot when I surf, so I'm both goofy and natural. So my left foot is at the front of my surfboard when I'm it's natural, and back to the wave if I'm going left, or front to the wave if I'm going right, and then I can switch. I can put my right foot in the front, which is called goofy, and do the same thing. Most people can't do both. A bit like that on a skateboard as well, but I've been doing it ever since I started surfing. I can
3: well,
1: switch.
3: Done you. So I think as a skateboarder, I had my left foot in front and my right foot behind me.
1: Well, that's natural.
3: That's
1: yeah,
3: natural.
1: So you're steering with your back leg. So your strongest leg is normally at your foot at the back. So surfing, your strongest leg should be at your back. But I'm right-handed, so I can do both. Depends on the size of the waves. If you've got to put pressure on the front of the board to surf, to stay on it, it just depends. So yeah, I always write with my right hand. I'm right-handed. I can't do both. But surfing's different.
3: All right, one great birthday coming up next. She's 80 years of age. Can't wait to talk about this. But first, I'll give you one word. Starts with a Y, Yoda. Yoda, Yoda, Yoda.
1: Yeah, I don't want to bore everyone to death with my love of Star Wars. I'm a big Star Wars nerd, and any chance to talk about Star Wars, I will. Hasn't been that great over the last few years. It's been mostly television shows that have been, you know, okay. There hasn't been a huge, big blockbuster movie in the cinemas in many, many years, about 5 or 6 years since we've seen a Star Wars movie. But today drops a movie called The Mandalorian and Grogu. And Grogu is the name of Baby Yoda, a very little character who's still about 50 or 60 years old, this character. But Yodas, they last a long, long time. They get very old. So still a baby at 50 years old. And The Mandalorian is a continuation of the television series, which is one of the better ones. And it's just old school Star Wars. It's a space western. It's funny. It's family friendly. I think it's going to be a big hit. It's crowd pleasing. It's got all those references that you love from previous Star Wars movies. And then the new generation of new characters. So if you like sci-fi and Star Wars, you're in for a treat. It is definitely worth your time to watch on a really big screen as well. The music and everything about this movie, there's special effects, but then there's some moments in it too that are quite funny but action-packed. So yeah, ticked all the right boxes for me. I loved it. The Mandalorian
3: loved
1: and Grogu
3: it.
1: Is the new
3: loved
1: Star Wars
3: it.
1: Movie.
3: A Mandalorian and how do you pronounce it? Grogu.
1: Grogu, yeah, Grogu. Just call it Baby Yoda. There'll be a lot of little merchandise things.
3: Do you think?
1: Sold in the
3: do you
1: shop
3: think?
1: For sure.
3: You reckon there'll be merch? Of course there will be. Ka-ching, ka-ching, ka-ching. Don't go away. I want to talk to you about this wonderful person who's having a birthday. We used to love her when she flew. There's your clue. 133693. That's next. It is Australia Overnight Morning.
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3: Just before we talk about this new thing on Netflix, I've got one word for you. Well, three words probably. Matlock, Kathy Bates.
1: Yeah. Have you been watching it? There's a new season out.
3: Oh, I'm loving it. It's on Netflix.
1: It's a really good show, and I'm not that familiar with the previous Matlock show, but I know it's a very popular character. But Kathy Bates has been getting nominated and won a Golden Globe and Emmy Awards for that role.
3: She's great, extraordinary, isn't it? Kathy Bates.
1: Isn't she ever? I mean, she first came to my attention in Misery, but I know she's been around for longer than that. What an actor. I love Kathy Bates.
3: Where she uttered that immortal line as she's cutting off his legs, "I'm your greatest fan."
1: Oh, yeah. She was vicious. And apparently on set, you know, they stayed apart from each other to make it a lot more realistic. You know, they weren't close friends at that point. They are now, I think. Oh, well, James Caan's not with us anymore, but they made sure that they got to know each other. But I think it was great that they didn't really know each other on set. It worked. And she won the Oscar for that role. Annie Wilkes is the name of the character, the Stephen King character that he created in the book Misery. The movie was terrific. Rob Reiner directed that. Only recently passed away.
3: Reiner, incredible. A couple of quickies here. Remarkably Bright Creatures. It's on Netflix. New comedy.
1: It is. Sally Field's in it, and I've jumped the gun. She's 80 in November, but wonderful actor. And she's popped up in this Netflix movie called Remarkably Bright Creatures that was recommended to me last week by a listener, actually. And I'm glad I caught it because I probably would have gone under the radar. She plays like this lady who goes and does work at an aquarium, but she's had a really hectic and horrible sort of past life in many ways, especially recently. And weirdly, and it's you're going to have to open your mind here for this story, she becomes friends with an octopus in the aquarium. And they bond, and the octopus talks back to her. So it's, you know, like a talking animal, like Babe, you know, like Babe. I got to tell you,
3: that's not weird. Sally Field talking to an octopus is not weird. Sally Field flying as a nun, that was a bit weird.
1: Yeah, and surfing as Gidget as well.
3: All those years ago. It's
1: on flying nun, yeah. She's, and I love the Smokey and the Bandit, of course, but so many. Mrs. Doubtfire, Forrest Gump. But in this, she talks to an octopus. They bond, and it really helps save her emotionally. And it opens up her world yet again to happiness. Now, there's other characters in it, of course. There's other people that she confides with. Lewis Pullman is in it. Very interesting character for him and her. They have some good chemistry. But must watch. It make you cry. It's a drama and a comedy, and it really is interesting movie. Can't recommend it enough, and I'm happy that the caller from 5AA let me know about this. So, remarkably bright creature.
3: Oh, good on 5AA. All right, a new documentary. We've got about 90 seconds or less. Kylie, worthwhile having a look at?
1: Yeah, it's in three parts. It goes deep. It's a really big, deep dive into her personal archives and reflects on her career. Good things, bad things. She's really open about medical side of stuff, her music, how she started. It really does go well. Now, there's a lot of other Kylie Minogue documentaries and specials in the past, but this is the ultimate one. Netflix has put together a really good three-part series. So I think it dropped yesterday, and I know already that it's very popular and people are talking about it, creating conversations. So all the movies that she did are mentioned, romances, songs, and the rest. It's wonderful. So Kylie, very much an Australian icon. This three-part series is going to have a lot of eyeballs on it, I'd say, over the weekend.
3: Good on you, mate. Shane, I'll let you go. Have a great weekend. We'll talk to you next week, if not before. It is time for footy tipping. We do that. Damien Tardio is next. Big game tonight. Kicks off in Launceston. Details straight after this on Australia Overnight. Good morning.
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3: He's a happy little chap. He can't let him win last weekend.
7: Oh, yes. I tipped it, Butch.
3: Thank you. Where do we start? We're going down to Launceston, 3AW footy.
7: Yes, in a week where the Tasmanian and Hawthorne partnership will come to an end in 2028. Ooh. The Hawks, they're going to be without Jack Gunston, who won't play tonight. While for the Adelaide Crows, they will be without Taylor Walker, who will play Sandful on Saturday. The Hawks have been a little bit so-so for the last 3 weeks. I'm tipping an upset. I think Adelaide will win.
3: I went past Mark Scorcher earlier. He said, well, I don't know. Is it going to be Essendon, Richmond? Who's going to pick this? What am I going to do?
7: Important stretch of 3 games coming up for Essendon coach Brad Scott. I think if he doesn't come through this with at least 2 wins, he's finished. I'm tipping the Bombers.
3: Also, Optus Stadium, Geelong and St Kilda.
7: Fremantle, St Kilda at Optus Stadium.
3: I beg your pardon, Fremantle.
7: Look, the Dockers should Optus, keep on keeping on. They're absolutely flying at the moment. 9 wins in a row, club record almost in reach. The Dockers should win this pretty comfortably.
3: I'm going to go Saints. There you go. There's a bit of an upset. I'm going to go Saints. Thank you. That's the one I was looking at on Saturday is North Melbourne, Gold Coast Suns.
7: North Melbourne, Gold Coast Suns, Marvel Stadium. And the Gold Coast Suns should absolutely destroy North Melbourne.
3: Pussycats Geelong down in Geelong. What a game.
7: Twilight game at Kardinia Park. First v3. I think Geelong will knock off the Swans.
3: In black and white will be Pendlebury Day.
7: Yes, it'll be 90,000 Collingwood supporters cheering on Scott Pendlebury in game 4-3-3. Collingwood should have no problems disposing of West Coast.
3: 4-3-3, what a number. Just stunning result. Let's go back to Adelaide Oval.
7: Harry Mackay's 150th game should be capped off with a win to the Blues.
3: Holy dooly. Giants, Brisbane Lions.
7: Brisbane Lions to win this easily.
3: Nam up against Doggies, Marvel Stadium on Sunday afternoon.
7: Melbourne's run to be too quick for the Bulldogs.
3: Thank you very much, Damo. Love your work. The Brekkie team is here, ready to go. That's Ross and Russ, 3AW Brekkie and Tommy Elliott. I'm Tony Mack. For all we know, we may never meet again. May our hands only ever be held out in friendship and never, never in want.
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10: 12 degrees in Melbourne, cloudy at top today, 16, it's 5:30. Good morning, I'm David Armstrong. A 28-year-old man's been stabbed in the leg in the CBD following a fight with another man. Incident occurred on Elizabeth Street just after 7 last night. The victim has been taken to hospital with non-life-threatening injuries. Police say the pair are known to each other. No arrests have been made. And a teenager has been hospitalised after another stabbing, this time near Melton. Police say 3 men wearing puffer jackets and balaclavas set upon the victim in the foyer of an Exford Road business last night. The 18-year-old suffered cuts to the ankles and wrists. No arrests have been made. A multi-billion-dollar lottery licence deal has been formally referred to the anti-corruption watchdog. Stephanie Wacklewick reports.
11: Shadow Attorney General James Newbury says the Lottery Corporation has made political donations totaling about $177,000 to the Labor Party over the past 4 years. And that, alongside the unprecedented length and value of the licence extension, raises serious questions about the integrity of the decision-making process. Gaming Planning Minister Enver Erdogan revealed earlier this week the $1 billion 40-year contract was already being considered months before the laws were changed to allow the deal to go through. Opposition leader Jess Wilson has also written to the Lottery Corporation, warning if the state's integrity watchdogs do find the deal was not value for money, she will potentially tear up the contract if she wins government. Stephanie Wackliwick, State Parliament, Melbourne.
10: Surgery wait lists in Victoria ballooned by more than 4,000 in just 3 months. Victorian Agency for Health data shows critical surgery wait lists have ballooned to more than 68,000 in the 3 months to March. It is the biggest increase in 12 months, including more than 600 patients added to the critical Category 1 wait list. 2 in 5 Victorian students missed more than 20 school days last year. The national data shows Victoria has the third lowest attendance level in the country. Former Cuban President Raul Castro is facing a US indictment on charges of conspiracy to kill American nationals. The charges relate to an incident in 1996 where Cuban jets shot down 2 civilian planes, killing 4 people. Acting Attorney General Todd Lange says if the 94-year-old does not appear to face the charges by his own will, he will face them another way.
9: My message today is clear. The United States and President Trump does not and will not forget its citizens.
10: In finance, Wall Street is up 649 points. Our dollar is trading at 71.58 US.
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10: Jack Gunston will again miss for Hawthorn as he overcomes a foot issue for tonight's clash against Adelaide in Launceston. The Hawks have made 4 changes, including the inclusion of Mabior Chole and Connor Nash. The Crows have overlooked Taylor Walker, but they have recalled Riley Tilthorpe. The AFL is cracking down on umpire contact with a tightening of rules from this weekend. Umpires will be awarding free kicks against players who ignore warnings to move out of the umpire's way at stoppages. Adam Simpson's ruled himself out of the Carlton coaching job. Alex de Minaur has advanced to the quarterfinals at the Hamburg Open. And the world's leading tennis players plan to limit their pre-French Open media commitments to just 15 minutes. It's in protest at the prize money on offer. And that's the latest news and sport.
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17: Good morning, it's Emma Clark with your local news update. Federal Member for Mallee and Shadow Minister for Regional Health, Anne Webster, has criticised the Albanese government over delays to aged care reforms, claiming older Australians in Western Victoria are being left waiting too long for support services.
18: Look, honestly, they can't manage it, so they just delay it. In the meantime, we have older people who can't get an assessment. They have blown out in some areas, particularly around Horsham, to 388 days to get an assessment, then another 2 months to get an approval. And then, you know, if you can find services, that's the next step.
17: Outstanding volunteers and community leaders were recognised at Glenelg Shire's 2026 Community Awards Tuesday night during National Volunteer Week celebrations. Emma Roberts has more.
19: Portland's Bruce Elijah was named Citizen of the Year for his decades supporting junior sport and local business. Helena Lucas received Senior Citizen of the Year for her community line dancing programs, while Youth Citizen Honours went to surf lifesaver Jalen Tomlin. Volunteer of the Year was awarded to Robert Nunn for 56 years of service to the Tirindara Show. Emma Roberts, Ace Radio.
17: Dozens of volunteers have taken part in the biggest Great Garry Word Bird Survey in years across the Grampians National Park. The long-running monitoring program surveys bird life at 36 locations twice a year, helping build valuable environmental data for the region. Volunteers range from experienced bird watchers to beginners learning identification and monitoring skills for the first time. New participants complete a 40-hour training course led by ecologist Greg Kerr before joining survey teams across the park. And that's your local news update.
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17: Hamilton's Angus Ewing has won gold in the under-18 discus at the Oceania Athletics Championships in Darwin. Angus threw a personal best 58.75 metres with his first throw, which also broke the record for his age group at the championships. Now ranked number 12 in the under-18 world discus rankings, Angus has been throwing the discus for 2 years. And that's your local sport.
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20: On the station, giving you the chance to win our 40K countdown, your four-day forecast for Western Victoria. A foggy start to the day, but cloudy overall with light winds after an overnight low of 4 degrees. Tomorrow, morning fog, partly cloudy and 17.

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2: The Morning Rush with Shauna Monkey. Back at 6 a.m. this morning. Yesterday being Wednesday means it was Where You Off To Wednesday.
3: Where you off to Wednesdays? Oh, where you off to?
2: Yeah, where you off to on a Wednesday? Reach out, let us know. We are very curious. You can do it via text. Monkey, we've had a couple already.
4: Yeah, Liz is off to the doctor. Good luck, Liz. Then she's got a committee meeting after the doctor's.
2: Busy for Liz.
4: Busy Lizzie. And Rusty, he's off to the vet with his daughter's crazy Labrador.
2: Crazy lab.
4: Yeah, so good luck at the vets, Rusty.
2: What about this on 1300 00 1242? I think we've got Richard on the line. Hello, Richard.
5: Morning, Sean. How are you?
2: Yeah, I'm good. Where are you off to?
5: So I'm off to see a exercise physiologist this morning. He's a good friend of mine. I actually did my calf playing football on the weekend, and it's fairly gone, right? So the story that I'm getting at, a few months ago, you guys had a segment to say that you want to buy a membership for football club.
4: Oh, yes. And you play. Now, is it for Stall or someone? No.
5: Yeah. Stall Swifts. And I said in my segment, in my little spiel, I said that if you guys become a member, you can come watch my 300th club game because I'm teeing it up this year.
4: That's right.
5: Well, it's this weekend coming.
4: Oh, no.
2: But you've done your calf.
5: Yeah, if you plan on coming to watch, don't, because I'm going to be near to useless.
2: Oh, you know what? I had it all planned, actually. I booked a hotel.
5: Oh, of course. Yeah.
4: Are there hotels there, are they? Yeah, we were going to book a hotel. You know, bugger Pendlebury. Scott,
5: right.
4: Pendlebury. It was going to be all about Richard at the Swifts.
5: What
2: are you going to do?
4: Well, you better keep us up to date. Your bloke today might get you right.
5: Yeah, that's right. He's a good mate of mine. He said he's going to come do his whatever he's going to do. But the coach, I was talking to the coach last night at footy training because I didn't train. But he goes, you do realise that you're playing regardless. And I'm like, okay, because I don't have Facebook. But if you get on Swift's Facebook page, it's lit up with me everywhere. And I'm like, because I don't have Facebook, I'm like, excellent. My wife showed me last night and I'm like, oh, okay, I'm already playing.
2: All right. I thought maybe you were going to say you've got to play because it's a home game, like they're managing you, like Scott Pendlebury.
5: No, I played all first six games because, we were short and I had to play.
4: And Richard, I've got to ask you, you say club games, you emphasise club. Is this the midday game, mate, or the 2 o'clock game?
5: No, the midday game, mate.
2: Oh, the midday game. Oh, what a champion. You'll be right. Just play a quarter.
5: Yeah, that's right. My senior days are well past me, about 100 games ago.
4: All right. Well, hey, make sure you let us know ahead of Saturday whether you are playing, okay, mate? Thanks for the call.
5: Will do. Will do. Thank
6: you,
5: guys.
6: Hello, it's Len Johns reminding you Sunday mornings made for great country music. Sunday Country 6 till 9, coming up this week, the anniversary of the storyteller's birthday. Yep, a Tom T. Hall double shot.
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2: Good morning. It's Sean here, Monkey, and myself. We'll be back at 6 a.m. this morning for the Morning Rush Thursday edition. At 8 o'clock, we'll play Radio Scattergories. It's a lot of fun. This is what happened yesterday when Tanya played. Tanya's playing Radio Scattergories today. Hello, Tanya.
3: Hello, how are you?
2: Good, thank you. I wouldn't normally ask this question, but are you wearing anything orange today?
3: Orange? No.
2: No.
4: Yeah, if you can, just throw some orange stuff on. Wear orange Wednesday for the SES. Oh, I thought you were going to say, are you wearing anything today?
2: No. Are you dressed?
3: That's what I thought he was going to say.
4: That's what I thought too, Tanya.
2: No,
4: I panicked.
2: I'm keeping it clean. Yeah.
3: I thought, how rude.
4: Yes.
2: Wear orange Wednesday. Big shout out to all our SES volunteers that are listening right now. They do a great job. We're at $100
3: they
2: for
3: do.
2: Radio Scattergories, Tanya. We might get straight into it and get you a letter.
4: Righto. Oh, tough letter. The letter K.
3: No.
4: The letter K.
3: Great.
4: Never mind. It's okay. Be positive.
2: Come on.
4: All right,
2: Tanya. Every answer needs to start with K. Don't double up on a word. Remember that. If you're struggling, say pass and Monkey will come back at the end. Are you good to go?
3: Righto. We'll give it a crack.
4: Righto, Tan. That's the attitude. Beginning with K, something you throw out.
3: Pass.
4: Something you laugh at.
3: No, pass.
4: Something you listen to.
3: Oh, I can't think. Okay. No, pass.
4: Something made of glass.
3: Kitchen windows.
4: Something that has a lid.
3: A bin.
4: Something that flies.
3: Kite.
4: Something most people have. Tough.
3: Come on. That was a hard letter.
4: That was a hard letter. I love your disdain when we got to one that just rolled off the tongue. Something that flies. Kite. You're like, yeah, well, duh, kite. Some tough ones there. I think we've left a few categories on the table, but never mind. The good news is
3: A hard letter.
4: Not sure if you're listening earlier, but our Core of the Month prize is now really souped up. You could be going to Halls Gap and have the time of your life, okay?
3: Yeah, that'd be nice.
4: We'll pop you in the drawer.
3: Yeah, wonderful. Thanks very much.
2: Good
3: Thanks
2: on you.
3: For letting me have a go.
2: Oh, that's okay, Tanya. You're welcome. You're in the running, yes, to win that great prize thanks to Lakeside Tourist Park at Halls Gap.
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5: 12 degrees in Melbourne, a cloudy day, a top of 16 degrees. It's 6 o'clock. Good morning. I'm David Armstrong. There have been two stabbings in Melbourne overnight. Two males are in hospital. Nobody has been arrested. Here's Madeline Burke.
6: Two attacks in the space of 15 minutes. An 18-year-old was ambushed by three men wielding machetes inside a KFC in Melton South last night. The men, wearing balaclavas, stormed into the restaurant around 7:30, attacked the teenager in front of staff and customers, then fled. He was taken to hospital with lacerations to his ankle and wrist. And a 28-year-old man was stabbed in the leg during a fight with another man on Elizabeth Street in the CBD. Police say no arrests have been made and investigations are continuing. Madeline Burke, Melbourne.
5: The surgery wait list has jumped by more than 4,000 in 3 months in Victoria. It is the biggest increase in 12 months and worryingly includes more than 600 patients who've been added to the critical Category 1 wait list. A photographer has been charged with stealing and then pawning the equipment of another photographer after he died in the Bondi terror attack. In homicide detectives in Sydney have discovered the 61-year-old retired policeman and photographer had his equipment stolen in the aftermath. 35-year-old thief was arrested at Marayong in Sydney's northwest. Police also seized electronic equipment, handcuffs and a white powder. Data shows the number of new home loans fell by 6% across the country in the past quarter. Cotality analysis found more owner-occupiers are holding back from the property market compared to investors as a result of recent rate hikes. An international education expert says teachers need to ditch the A to E student grading system. Here's Gabrielle Hodson.
7: Jeff Masters is a member of the International Baccalaureate Board of Governors and is heading to Melbourne for an education summit on June 10. He's told SMH The Age that the ABCDE snapshot in time grading system needs to be replaced with a system that measures students' overall progress compared to the first day they began school. He says it's a better way of determining if the child is at the level they need to be. Masters believes traditional grading is merely a measure of what they've learnt from the material that they've only just been taught. He's also critical of moving students onto the next year level, even if they're not keeping up. Gabrielle Hodson reporting.
5: New surcharge is increasingly being applied to restaurant bills for groups usually of seven or more people. Operators say the 10% extra is to help pay for the extra staff and food they need to bring in. It's caught some diners off guard, but restaurants say things are tight. It's helping keep them afloat. In finance, Wall Street is up at 645 points. The dollar, 71.58 US.
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5: Adam Simpson has officially ruled himself out of the Carlton coaching job. The Eagles premiership winner telling Fox Footy it wasn't for him, having mentored Michael Voss this season.
9: Very, very brief conversation, and it was a polite decline, right, in terms of where I'm at the moment. And
5: Adelaide's overlooked Taylor Walker for tonight's clash against Hawthorn in Tasmania. The Hawks making four changes, including recalling Mabior Chol and Connor Nash, while Jack Gunston will be given another week as he overcomes a foot injury. Alex de Minaur has progressed to the quarterfinals at the Hamburg Open overnight. In soccer, Aston Villa has one hand on its first major trophy in 30 years, leading Freiburg 2-0 at halftime in the Europa League final. That's the latest news and sport.
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6: Good morning, it's Emma Clark with your local news update. Communities across Hamilton and the Southern Grampians have been hosting Australia's biggest morning tea events over the last couple of weeks, with several events going ahead today, raising funds for Cancer Council support services and research. Morning teas are being held throughout the month as part of the national fundraiser, with locals encouraged to gather for coffee, cakes and raffles while supporting people impacted by cancer. Organisers say the annual campaign continues to attract strong support across regional Victoria, helping fund cancer prevention, advocacy and patient support programs. CFA volunteers are set to protest once again over the state government's controversial emergency services volunteers levy. The protest will take place next month in the Premier's seat of Bendigo. Shadow Minister for Emergency Services and leader of the Victorian Nationals, Danny O'Brien, says should they come to power in November, they'll scrap the levy altogether.
11: We will go back to the old fire services levy. That will actually help us fund what we need to do to ensure that the CFA fleet is brought up to scratch and up to date, and that we actually support our volunteers right across the state.
6: The federal government's facing criticism over worsening aged care wait times, with Shadow Minister for Regional Health Anne Webster accusing Labor of mishandling its home care reforms. Dr. Webster says older Australians are being overcharged.
12: I asked my allied health worker, so when you charge your elderly patients a fee, what are the aged care providers doing with that? And she said she was rung by the provider and said, why are you only charging 110? You can charge 220 for your aged care client. And then, of course, the provider puts their dollars on top of that. So the poor client has a package funded by taxpayers. The package runs out of money really, really quick.
6: And that's your local news.
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6: AFL Masters football will launch in the Mininera and District League Saturday following Penshurst's senior clash with Wycliffe Lake Bowlack. AFL legend Kevin Sheedy will attend and coach the Penshurst Masters side. The teams will compete for the Kelly Cup, with the best on ground awarded the Mick Jennings Medal. And that's your local sport.
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16: On the station, giving you the chance to win our 40K countdown, your four-day forecast for Western Victoria. A foggy start to the day, but cloudy overall with light winds. After an overnight low of 4 degrees, tomorrow morning fog, partly cloudy and 17. For the weekend on Saturday, partly cloudy and 17, and then expect a shower or two in the afternoon on Sunday and a top of 15 degrees. Today, Hamilton expecting a top of 16, 17 for Casterton, Portland and the coast.
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16: Currently 8 degrees.
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2: Good morning, it's the Morning Rush. Sean and Monkey here. It's 6:08. Today's the 21st of May. Busy show today. Hello to you, Monkey.
4: Oh, good morning, Sean. Love a Thursday. Hello, everybody.
2: Yeah, plenty happening today. Surely after 8 o'clock with their tips. But Jared Waitley, Monkey, is going to join us this morning just after 7:30. Of course, AFL, it's back tonight. We've got the Hawks and the Crows. Am I reading this right? Down in Tassie.
4: Yeah. So, you know, the Hawthorn will be fired up after being told in a couple of years they've got to get out of Tassie. It's great having access to Jared at the minute because there's lots going on. Scott Pendlebury's record-breaking game. Carlton are looking for a new coach. And I believe last week I missed a real gem with you and Jared.
2: Yes.
4: He admitted to you that he went on one of his first dates, or was it his first date?
2: His first ever date with a girl.
4: To Sizzler.
2: To Sizzler.
4: Classy, Jared.
2: Because, yeah, Sizzler, they're coming back next year.
4: He might reunite.
2: You never know. This is Blondie.

0: Blondie on the Morning Rush with Sean and Monkey at 12 past six. And Monkey, just hearing in our news not long ago that the surgery wait list has jumped by more than 4,000 in 3 months. Mm. It's the biggest increase in 12 months. And it's, well, includes more than 600 patients added to the critical category one wait list. Now, what's interesting is you and I both know that to get into the doctor these days, it's quite, I won't say funny, but you ring up to get into the doctor. Yeah, I'm not feeling great. We've got an appointment in 2 weeks. Then you finally get to the doctor. G'day there.
1: And you're better.
0: And you go, oh, no, I'm actually, I've healed. You know, it's annoying. But anyway, it's the way it is. But what about this surgery wait list? I reckon, yeah, I mean, even some of our listeners right now would be able to relate to this because they're on a wait list waiting to get something done.
1: Oh, it'd be frustrating. The category one is a concern because they're sort of life-threatening issues. So you'd hope to think they get done first. And I think that this is what happens. It sort of might backlog. So, you know, if you're waiting to get, I seem to run into, maybe this how old I'm getting. You know, my parents are getting older too. It's sort of like, you know, the more people you talk to these days, oh, yeah, just got me hip done. I just got my knee done.
0: I can relate to that. I actually have a lot of older friends. I've always had older friends in my life. And, yeah, I feel like a lot of the conversations, oh, yeah, I'm going in, March next year, both knees.
1: Yeah.
0: Ooh, both. You're doing the double. Yeah, I'm doing the double. I just want to get it done. I'm getting both done.
1: Yeah.
0: Got to do my rehab.
1: Mum got the hip done not long ago. She's bounced back very well from that. But
0: that's good.
1: That would be annoying if you were sitting there waiting and then, you know, it's growing. That's a massive number. So yeah, perhaps, you know, you're sitting there waiting on something now. We'd love to hear from you. It reminds me of a little wager I have with a friend of ours, Floss.
0: Hold on.
1: Of course, Neve, who used to be on our show, her husband, Floss. I'm sure I've spoke about this bet.
0: Yeah, you might have, but the thing is you guys bet about everything, so I don't know where you're going on this one.
1: Yeah, so do your little thing, quick, gamble.
0: You win some, you lose more, gamble responsibly.
1: There you go, that's the important part, because I'll tell you what we do. The other week, we're walking to one of the tees on the golf course. I had to get a Powerade for our other friend, Lynchy. I had a blue and an orange Powerade behind my back. I said to Floss, which one you'll pick? Pick a colour. We had a dollar on it. I lost. Anyway, our big bet is to do with this sort of thing. We've decided that whoever is debilitated to the point they can't walk playing golf and have to get a cart, so maybe, you know, when your hip or your knee goes, you have to buy the cart and the other one gets a ride for free.
0: Oh, and your cart buddies. I get that.
1: Yeah, so, you know, I'll be watching this space. I definitely think old footy, war wounds, and I can just sort of, I get a feeling that I'm going to have a hip or a knee at some stage.
0: Oh, well, you get Scott Pendlebury might be doing that in about 10 years.
1: Mate, he's going to play another 500.
0: Oh, okay.
1: He's a robot.
0: Hey, maybe you can relate to this. Are you waiting to get something done? Send us a text. Reach out. 0437 882 000.
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1: Yeah, Stumper time. Give us a call. 1300 00 1242 is the number.
2: Just before we get into the Stumper, had a couple of texts on the text line. Noel, he's been waiting 4 months to get his hip done.
1: Oh, good luck, Noel.
2: Good luck, Noel. Not sure which hip, one of them. And Barbara's waiting for her knee. And she's in next week.
1: Oh, so that's good.
2: Good luck, Barb.
1: Good luck, Barbara.
2: All right, Stumper time.
1: Yeah, we try and stump you here, but you can give us a call. Have a go. 1300 00 1242. Just by having a go, we'll whack you in the draw. Who knows? You might be our caller of the month. You could be off to Hall's Gap. $1,000 to spend up there at Lakeside Tourist Park, plus more.
2: Oh, yeah. I don't think we've got time to go through
1: it. No, we don't, actually. It's a big list.
2: Josephina from the park rang yesterday. She's thrown in dinners at local restaurants and pubs and...
1: the zoo.
2: Zoo experiences. And she tells me there could be more to come. So get on the phone and have a go at this.
1: What have you got today, Monkey?
2: Kids. Kids did this 4 times more often in the 90s... than today. Mm. Kids did this 4 times more often in the 90s than today. And to be fair, I don't see many kids
1: doing this.
2: Doing this. I'm trying to teleport back 30-odd years to think, did I see my... Yeah, I reckon I concur with this.
1: Yeah, I agree too.
2: In fact, I did it more in the 90s than today. Okay, what is it? Kids did this 4 times more often in the 90s than they do today. Give us a call.
1: Yeah, solve the Stumper. The number is 1300 00 1242. We'll get to your calls after Tom Petty at 20 past 6 on the Morning Rush.

0: Tom Petty on The Morning Rush. Sean and Monkey here, 24 past 6. It's Stumper Time. We're trying to stump you with a little brain teaser. It's a good one today, Monkey. You can still call, if you like, 1300 00 1242. I'll get you to repeat it, please.
1: Yeah, sure. Kids did this four times more often in the 90s than they do today. Mm. Now, Denise has rung up. Good morning, Denise.
2: Good morning. How you going?
1: We're good. Hope you're well too. What do you think the answer might be?
2: Well, I thought ride their bike.
1: Oh, yeah.
0: They did it more? Oh, yeah, more in the 90s than now. Oh, yeah, I get that because they might be maybe stuck on devices. Is that what you...
2: Yes.
1: Yeah, no, I see the logic behind it. We were always like getting out on the treadleys. Great answer, not the correct one. Thanks, Denise. Let's go to Joe. Let's start by saying, go Saints.
3: Go the Saints, all right. Mm. Tomorrow night over the...
1: Yeah, big game over against... You know, Freo, Joe, are going for 10 in a row. It's a record for them. Do you think we can upset Freo?
3: We should upset them, yes.
1: Yeah, we should. We'd like to. Now, let me repeat the stumper for you. Kids did this, four times more often in the 90s than they do today.
3: And my answer was the same as the lady before me.
1: Riding bikes. Okay.
3: Yeah, I was bike riding too.
0: Do you want to try something else?
3: Okay, let's try... building tree houses.
1: Oh, yeah. That's a bit of a wild stab, but, yes.
0: He's good at...
1: You've taken me back. I used to love a tree house. Not building tree houses. Thanks, Joe. Let's go to Kev.
0: Can he do it?
1: Come on, Kev.
4: Yeah, good boy. How are you guys going?
1: Good, mate. Good. You're on fire lately. I think you nailed your last attempt. What do you think this one is? Kids did this four times.
4: Wild guess, mate. Would it be watch TV?
1: Yep, I'll just get that out again. Kids did this four times more often in the 90s than today. You're saying watch TV. Not correct, Kev. Bad luck. Thanks, Kev. Last chance. No one?
0: No one. 1300 00 1242 if someone wants to have a go. I don't think it's going to happen. Monkey, do you want to reveal it?
1: Yeah, according to my sources, kids mowed the lawn. Kids mowed the lawn four times more often in the 90s than today.
0: Yeah, so I can...
1: That's suggesting they haven't been, you know, doing the jobs or the chores.
0: Yeah, that doesn't apply to my situation, but I totally get it. Maybe, yeah. But was a don't touch mum's lawnmower. That was her thing.
1: Oh.
0: Yeah, she had the big ride on and...
1: Okay, so you weren't allowed to mow the lawns.
0: Oh, pretty, no.
1: So you're not part of this.
0: It was her thing.
1: Okay.
0: There we go. We stumped you. We'll do it again tomorrow at the same time. 6:30 news coming up.
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12: 12 degrees in Melbourne, cloudy atop today, 16 at 6.30. Good morning. I'm David Armstrong. A man's been arrested after a lengthy police chase through Melbourne's east in a stolen car early this morning. Police say the Subaru Outback evaded officers through several suburbs before stop sticks punctured all four tyres at Watsonia, where the driver surrendered, a 29-year-old Wallen man, now set to be interviewed by police. Three teenagers have been charged, accused of a string of fire bombings in Melbourne's so-called Bar Wars. One of the teens was armed with a machete when he was arrested at High Point Shopping Centre. Police allege the group targeted several venues, including La-Di-Da nightclub and Electric Bar, earlier this month. The charges come after a children's court heard that a 16-year-old accused of firebombing Bar Bambi in the city rang up his mum while he was locked up, asking her to pick up the $20,000 bounty for the alleged offending. Owner-occupiers are holding off on buying new homes. Cotality researchers found new home loans fell by 6% in the March quarter. Head of research, Jared Berg, says those looking to live in their new home rather than rent it out have been hit hardest by rate hikes.
13: So investors held up reasonably well. And so in value terms, the share of investors in terms of this total loan commitment actually rose and was at its highest level since December 2016.
12: A doctor who handed out hundreds of COVID vaccine and mask exemptions has been banned for 5 years. VCAT has cancelled the former COLAC GP's medical registration, ruling his actions during the pandemic amounted to professional misconduct. Well, teachers and other roles in training and education are top of the pile for pay rises. SEEK has gauged the industry where wages are rising fastest. Education had a 6% increase in advertised salaries, followed by sport and recreation up 5%, then human resources and recruitment. At the bottom of the list, government jobs and engineering. Medical experts say they've still not been able to find a definite link between motor neurone disease and contact sport. An NRL champion has been diagnosed with a condition, announcing his retirement at the age of 30. Motor neurone disease CEO Liam O'Meara says researchers are still trying to determine what causes it.
14: We still don't know how or why this disease comes about. There's a very small proportion of people who have this that is a familial gene. The majority of the time it is sporadic, so we just don't know.
12: In finance, Wall Street's up 645 points. Our dollar's trading at 71.58 US.
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12: Port Adelaide star Zach Butters admits it's going to be an emotional decision when he decides where he will be playing next year. The free agent has been linked with a move back to Victoria, but he insists he still has not made up his mind.
16: Yeah, you definitely feel that there's emotion attached to it, definitely. I think, no matter what the decision is, it's going to be a pretty emotional one for my end, no matter what I do. So I'll definitely take all that into it.
12: Hawthorn has made four changes for tonight's clash with Hawthorn, with Mabior Chol and Connor Nash both returning. The Crows, who are coming off their best performance of the season, get back Riley Thilthorpe alongside Callum Archie. AFL Cairns has made its pitch to Hawthorn to bring games to far north Queensland after being punted from Tasmania. Aaron Rodgers has told reporters he will retire after this upcoming NFL season with the Pittsburgh Steelers. Aston Villa has one hand on its first major trophy in 30 years, leading Freiburg 3-0 in the Europa League final. That's the latest news and sport.
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19: Good morning, it's Emma Clark with your local news update. Community volunteers from across the Glenelg Shire have been honoured as part of National Volunteer Week celebrations. With the details, here's Emma Roberts.
20: Helena Lucas has received Senior Citizen Honours for her line dancing program supporting socially isolated residents, with Portland sporting mentor Bruce Elijah named Citizen of the Year. Jalen Tomlin was recognised for surf life-saving leadership, and Robin Nunn took out the Volunteer of the Year after 56 years helping organise the Tirindara Show. Emma Roberts, Ace Radio.
19: The Victorian Liberal Party has called for the federal government to stop the offshore wind development off Warrnambool and Port Ferry. They've warned it risks devastating impacts on whale migration and breeding grounds. Deputy Leader of the Victorian Opposition, David Southwick, yesterday visited Logan's Beach and said an elected Jess Wilson government will protect the vital whale nursery.
21: A Jess Wilson government will work to ensure that this is protected, and will do that by ensuring that there is no industrial development of the whale nursery. This whale nursery must be protected at all costs.
19: The Grampians National Park has welcomed dozens of volunteers for the latest Great Garryward Bird Survey, marking the program's biggest turnout in recent years. The survey has been running for 6 years and monitors bird populations at 36 sites during autumn and spring each year. Participants include experienced bird enthusiasts and newcomers learning bird calls and ecological monitoring techniques. Volunteers receive specialist training from Greg Kerr before conducting surveys throughout the Grampians National Park. And that's your local news update.
22: Local sport for Taylor Motors Hamilton, proud supporters of our local community and local sport.
19: Hamilton horse trainer Charlotte Parker was back in the winner's circle at Horsham Races on Tuesday afternoon when Makarram won race two on the program, a maiden plate over 1,100 metres. Ridden by Neil Farley, Makarram led all the way to win at his fifth race start after being purchased by Charlotte in January. And that's your local sport.
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26: A very good morning to you. Welcome to Country Today for this Thursday, the 21st of May. I'm Jade Egan. Coming up on the program today, China has reapproved 425 US beef plants. It follows a summit between US President Donald Trump and China's President Xi Jinping. Joining us on the program this morning is Global AgriTrends analyst Simon Quilty, and he'll talk us through what this means for Australian farmers. And the Defending Your Right to Farm Forum is on this afternoon at 2 p.m. at the St. Arnold Town Hall in the Wimmera. Country Today will be there, and it's focusing on the critical impacts of mining, transmission lines and renewable energy infrastructure on local agricultural land rights. You'll hear all the details this morning on Country Today.
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27: Good morning, I'm Chris McCarthy in the Victorian Rural Newsroom. Health authorities are urging people to get vaccinated amid the worst outbreak of diphtheria since records began. The resurgence of the disease begun in the Northern Territory

0: year, with concerns it could continue to spread across state borders. Federal Health Minister Mark Butler says it's a significant outbreak.
1: This, by a very big distance, is the biggest outbreak of diphtheria we've ever seen. It's about 30 times the average number of diphtheria cases that we've seen over the last 5 years or so. So it's a very, very concerning outbreak.
0: A funding boost for sustainable forestry operations is expected to deliver benefits to regional towns across the country. 16 new federal grants as a part of the Support Plantation Establishment Program have been awarded. Australian Forest Products Association spokesperson Brad Watts says things are looking bright for the sector.
2: Look, there's a newfound confidence in the plantation industry at the moment across Australia. It's really important for jobs, investment, and regional communities rely on these plantations, so really important for regional Australia.
0: A New South Wales woman has been found guilty of public safety and obstruction offences after protesting duck hunters at Lake Bort. Prosecutors argued the woman interfered with hunters, took game and endangered game officers with a motor vehicle in late 2024. She's now been fined and placed on a good behaviour bond. A new report has found the dairy industry has stabilised after a turbulent start to the financial year. Dairy Australia's mid-year situation and outlook report found production was just 0.7% down on last year in March, up from a 2.4% deficit in October. Dairy Australia analysis and insights manager Tom Yule says a strong 12 months for a number of products in retail has helped.
3: Yogurt has had a really strong year. They're going gangbusters for a few years now. We saw double-digit growth in value again this year. Butter also performed really well, but that came at the expense of butter blends, which has declined over the past year as consumers move toward more natural products.
0: The New South Wales Irrigators Council believes latest compliance figures highlight the need for more education. 40% of irrigators were found to be violating new licensing and metering frameworks. Council Chief Executive Dr. Madeline Hartley says many find the reforms complex.
4: Better education on the ground. It is a really complex framework to navigate, and there are many elements of that because it's not just one system. So we do need engagement and education that really helps people understand how to use the systems, how to navigate the databases.
0: And farmers are being urged to consider the benefits of agritourism to help offset rising input costs. CSIRO data estimates demand for the sector to reach more than $18 billion by the end of the decade. Managing Director of consultancy firm Sparrowly, Giovanna Lever, says diversifying can help producers manage a rough season.
5: It certainly is a great way to smooth things out. You know, we know, and I know as well, growing up on intensive horticulture farming, it can be really, really lumpy. So diversifying into agritourism and by extension value adding provides that opportunity for alternative revenue opportunities.
0: And that's the state of the country. I'm Chris McCarthy. Good morning.
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8: Joining us now is Chris Gofford, Senior Forecaster for the Bureau of Meteorology. Chris, good morning to you. What can we expect with the weather?
9: Hi there, Daniel. We're looking at a pretty settled period of weather for the next day or two, as we have a pretty large high in the Bight that's starting to move eastward. So Victoria and the listening areas coming under increasing influence of that, with winds becoming lighter. We've seen a few fog patches around inland Victoria this morning, especially in northeast Victoria and parts of the Western District as well. But they will burn off. So in the north of the state, it's set to be a largely a sunny and dry day. In mountain and southern Victoria, there is more cloud and just a couple of light showers about the place, which should dry out during the morning. So by the time we get to the afternoon, most of the state should be dry. Looking at temperatures, this morning it has been a little bit cooler in the north. Not any real risk of frost, but we have seen a few centres, especially in the northeast, getting down below 5 to start the day. And then as we move into the afternoon, we should see most areas of the listing area sort of settle in the range of about 16 to 18 degrees. So looking at the daytime temperatures around the listing area, we should basically see them settle in the range of about 16 16 to 17. So touching on a few of those centres. In the north, we've got 17 for Wangaratta, 18 for Shepparton and Swan Hill. In the west, 16 degrees for Horsham and Hamilton. Down in the south, Colac 17, 16 for Wonsaggi and over

0: Queensland, we should see Sail get to a top of 16 degrees.
1: 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Chris Godford, Senior Forecaster for the Bureau of Meteorology with your Country Today weather.
2: 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And my first guest coming up is Global AgriTrends analyst Simon Quilty. We'll be talking about China reapproving over 400 US beef plants. We'll find out what it means for Australian farmers. That's next.
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2: Clipex, proudly Australian family owned. China has reapproved 425 US beef plants following a summit between US President Donald Trump and China's President Xi Jinping. Joining us on Country Today is Global AgriTrends analyst Simon Quilty to help explain what this means for Australian farmers. Simon, welcome to the program.
17: Thanks for having me.
2: Okay, how significant is this?
17: It's significant on many levels. First of all, the concern from an Australian point of view is suddenly one of our major competitors in China has now got access after an absence of near on 14 months. So it was last April that the government in China did not renew export licenses into that market. So, you know, as a result, the volume of beef dwindled to zero, and pretty well in terms of the elite end of the market, we have had that space to ourselves. Lo and behold, though, at the start of this year, safeguards were introduced on all supply countries into China, of which Australia's access is 205,000 and America's 164,000. So, look, the question is, what type of impact is this going to have on Australia, given now our number one competitor at the quality end of the market has got access, Jay? The quality and the type of beef that China take, the majority is four-quarter meat. And America doesn't use any of that domestically or very little, and it normally goes to Japan and Korea. So for them to suddenly come up with some shipments for this year, the only way they can achieve that is diverting product from Korea and Japan into China. We roll the camera forward from the start of this year to the next 3 weeks. Australia is likely to fill its own quota or safeguard and effectively reached the 205,000 tonnes, and therefore a 55% duty is put in place. America has only just regained access, so they've got nothing there. So you might say they dovetail into the Australian / US quality end of the market supply into China. But where Australia wins is that the pricing and availability and the needs of Japan and Korea go up because America had to diversify back into China. So the meat flows, Jade. We place the meat in Japan and Korea at equal, possibly better, higher prices because by chance we'd given up or we'd already lost access at 55% into China. In actual fact, it's great news that America got access.
2: So Australian beef producers should be happy with this news then?
17: They should be happy with this news. But on the surface, it looks like bad news. But in reality, it's good news because there is a shortage of global beef no matter what. And you can only supply so much. So if China needs beef, it will be at the sacrifice of Korea and Japan. And therefore, Australia steps in and fills Korea and Japan.
2: Just finally, Simon, US President Donald Trump, he stalled his plan to scrap US beef import tariffs. How is this protecting Australia?
17: So Australia and most of the other participants in that, our exports this year are on track. We go in at 0%. And effectively, most exporters will just fill or won't fill their US quota. But the difference is Brazil. So Brazil, within the first 3 weeks in January, filled the 65,000-ton allocation. Now, since then, they're subjected to a 26.4% duty. And the prices, even with that discount of 26.4%, still work into America. The fact that Donald Trump has paused signing off on the order and hopefully will not sign off on it in the future is, in actual fact, a great relief to Australian and New Zealand exporters.
2: Simon, always great to have you on the program. Thank you so much.
17: Pleasure. Thanks, Joe.
2: Global AgriTrends analyst Simon Quilty. This is Country Today. Still to come on Country Today, the Defending Your Right to Farm Forum is on this afternoon at 2 p.m. It's at the St Arnold Town Hall in the Wimmera. And it's all about the critical impacts of mining, transmission lines and renewable energy infrastructure on local agricultural land rights. Country Today will be there later this afternoon, but this morning you'll hear a little bit more about the event. That's next.
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2: The Defending Your Right to Farm Forum is on this afternoon at 2 p.m. at the St Arnold Town Hall in the Wimmera, focusing on the critical impacts of mining, transmission lines and renewable energy infrastructure on local agricultural land rights. The event is expected to draw Federal Nationals leader Matt Canavan and Shadow Agriculture Minister Darren Chester alongside State Nationals MPs. Country Today's Emma Clark spoke with Federal Member of Mallee Nationals MP Anne Webster.
10: I am hoping a frank and fearless conversation. We know our farmers are rightly very passionate and deeply upset about the way both the federal and state Labor governments have been treating them with the railroading of renewables, with the VNI West, with the WRL. So I have put an invitation out, and at last count, it was around 150 people are coming, farmers who are coming, to talk with Matt Canavan, with Darren Chester, who is the Shadow Minister for Agriculture and Deputy Leader of the Nationals at a federal level, Danny O'Brien, who is the Leader of the Nationals in Victoria, and some candidates for the National Party as well, who we'll be able to hear firsthand what our farmers have to say and talk about what their plans are and what our plans are at a federal level for what we are going to do to halt and stop this awful railroading, pillaging of our farming areas. So I'm looking forward to it. Always look forward to catching up with farmers and farming communities, and I'll be able to tell you about it after.
2: Country Today's Emma Clark speaking with federal member of Mallee Nationals MP, Anne Webster. That's it for Country Today for this Thursday morning. If you stay on the Ace Radio Network, Libby Price will be back with you just after the midday news. She'll have more stories for you then. I'm Jade Egan. 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
12: 12 degrees in Melbourne, cloudy atop today, 16 at 7 o'clock. Good morning. I'm David Armstrong. Three teenagers have been charged over a series of arsons and attempted arsons in the CBD this month. As Madeleine Burke reports, they were also out on bail.
13: One of the teens was allegedly armed with a machete when he was arrested at High Point Shopping Centre yesterday. Police allege the group targeted several venues earlier this month, including La-Di-Da nightclub and Electric Bar. Overnight, they were charged with multiple counts of offending, including charges relating to arson and bail. The charges come after a children's court heard that a 16-year-old accused of firebombing Bar Bambi in the city rang up his mum while he was locked up, asking her to pick up the $20,000 bounty for his alleged offending. Madeleine Burke, Melbourne.
12: Teenagers been ambushed and stabbed inside a KFC at Melton as police investigate two overnight stabbings. Three men carrying machetes and wearing balaclavas stormed into the fast food restaurant on Exford Road around 7:30 last night. They attacked an 18-year-old, slashing him on the ankle and wrist, and then fled. While in the CBD, a 28-year-old man was stabbed in the leg during a fight with another man on Elizabeth Street. The surgery wait list has jumped by more than 4,000 in 3 months. It's the biggest increase in a year. Worryingly, includes more than 600 patients added to the critical Category 1 wait list. The opposition's Georgie Crozier says the state government's lost control of the hospital system when health should be the top priority.
14: Terrible situation that is only getting worse. These numbers are soaring to near COVID numbers, and ambulance response times aren't getting better. They're the same as what was in COVID. All of this is just really very worrying for Victorians who need surgery and need an ambulance and they can't get either.
12: The multi-billion dollar lottery license deal has been referred to the anti-corruption watchdog. Shadow Attorney General James Newbury says the Lottery Corporation has made political donations totalling about $177,000 to the Labor Party over the past 4 years. Gaming Minister Enver Erdogan revealed earlier this week that the $1 billion 40-year contract was being considered months before the laws were changed to allow the deal to go through. The executives of Graham Richardson's estate have revealed he died penniless. His daughter has been told there are no funds for her promised $10,000 legacy. In fact, she may be forced to contribute to his estate duties. The money was swallowed up by credit card bills, legal fees, and an $18,500 wake at a Chinese restaurant. As a result, the estate was left $38,000 in deficit. Finance, Wall Street up 645, our dollar 71.58 US.
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12: The AFL is cracking down on umpire contact with a tightening of rules from this weekend. Eddie Summerfield reports.
16: Umpires will be awarding free kicks against players who ignore warnings to move out of their way at stoppages. The league has been increasingly concerned about players using them as shields in congestion. There's been 11 instances of umpire contact over the past two rounds. A memo was sent to clubs about the crackdown yesterday. The Herald Sun reporting if a player ignores the instruction to move out, the umpire will pay a free kick. Eddie Summerfield, Melbourne.
12: Jack Gunston will again miss for Hawthorn as he overcomes a foot issue for tonight's clash against Adelaide and Launceston. Hawks have made four changes, including the inclusion of Bobby Orchol and Connor Nash. And Aston Villa has won its first major trophy in 30 years, beating Freiburg 3-0 in the Europa League final. That's the latest news and sports.
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20: Good morning, it's Emma Clark with your local news update. Hamilton businesses and community groups are joining thousands of Australians taking part in this year's biggest morning tea campaign. Pemulwuy's Hamilton Mitre 10 recently hosted a fundraising morning tea as part of the nationwide Cancer Council initiative. The annual event encourages workplaces, sporting clubs and community organisations to raise money for cancer research and support services. Cancer Council says almost one in two Aussies will be diagnosed with cancer before the age of 85, with funds helping provide vital services and educational programs. CFA volunteers are set to protest yet again over the state government's controversial emergency services volunteers levy. Shadow Minister for Emergency Services and leader of the Victorian Nationals, Danny O'Brien, says that if they come to power later this year, it will be scrapped.
21: We will go back to the old fire services levy. That will actually help us fund what we need to do to ensure that the CFA fleet is brought up to scratch and up to date, and that we actually support our volunteers right across the state.
20: Concerns are growing over lengthy delays in aged care support across Western Victoria, with new figures showing the Grampians and Mallee region has some of the state's worst wait times for home care services. Shadow Minister for Regional Health Anne Webster says elderly residents are also facing exorbitant costs.
22: I've just finished having an allied health session myself, and I asked my allied health worker, so when you charge your elderly patients a fee, what are the aged care providers doing with that? And she said she was rung by the provider and said, why are you only charging 110? You can charge 220 for your aged care client. And then, of course, the provider put their dollars on top of that.
20: And that's your local news update.
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20: Penzurst will host Wycliffe Lake Bolac this Saturday in Mininera and District Football, with AFL Masters to debut in the league after the senior match. AFL great Kevin Sheedy will coach the Penzurst Masters team. The two sides will battle for the Kelly Cup, with a best player medal also up for grabs. And that's your local sport.
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2: On the station, giving you the chance to win our 40K countdown, your four-day forecast for Western Victoria. A foggy start to the day, but cloudy overall with light winds after an overnight low of 4 degrees. Tomorrow, morning fog, partly cloudy and 17. For the weekend on Saturday, partly cloudy and 17, and then expect a shower or two in the afternoon on Sunday and a top of 15 degrees. Today, Hamilton expecting a top of 16, 17 for Casterton, Portland and the coast.
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24: Good morning, Sean. Hello, everyone.
3: Shirley, our great friend from Urawa. She's 83. We get her footy tips each Thursday. She's going to join us after 8 o'clock this morning. I think we had a listen at the start of the week, Monkey. She got 5, and I reckon a lot of people might have got 5 last week, unless you took some risks with your footy tips.
24: Yeah, and this is the thing. There's seemingly not too many risks, I don't reckon, but now and then. I mean, probably not many expected Melbourne to beat Hawthorn last week.
3: Yeah, and there was another one as well, the Cats and their Lions.
24: Yeah, well, yeah, Geelong are going all right. But anyway, I am so bad in my footy tipping, it doesn't really matter. I'll tell you what, though, I give the Crows a big chance tonight against Hawthorn down in Tassie.
3: Pressure's on the Hawks too.
24: Yeah, I just reckon the Crows might be all right tonight.
3: There we go. We'll catch up with Jared Waitley as well after 7:30 this morning.

0: That's a cracker. It's the Goo Goo Dolls, Iris, at 13 past 7. Sean and Monkey here. This is the Morning Rush. Just quickly, Monkey, that was written for a film. Do you know which film?
1: Yeah, I do. Well, I know the film it featured.
0: I don't. I actually don't. I'm asking you. What is it?
1: City of Angels.
0: Yeah, I think that was one of the ones where the song was written for the film, not, hey, can we use your song in our film?
1: Okay. Yeah, great film. Nicolas Cage, Meg Ryan. You wouldn't have seen it, of course. That'd be well down on the list.
0: City of Angels?
1: Yep.
0: No, I don't think
1: I have. No, of course not. Great song, though. You're right. Hey, what about this? We're getting closer to the weekend. It's Friday Eve. And who knows? Maybe you're off to a social occasion. This morning we want to talk about parties. You know, what's the, not strangest, but what's a more different party you've been to? I mean, people go to 50th, 80th, 100th, 21st, whatever it is. That's fine. But when did you go to a party where it was a little bit different? Maybe you went to a toga party. Remember the toga parties? Remember toga parties were a big thing?
0: What are they? What's a toga party?
1: Well, start with a toga. Do you know what a toga is?
0: What's a toga? What do you mean?
1: Like really? What? You don't know what a toga is?
0: One of those bouncing things?
1: No, that's a... What, the bouncy thing? What is that? What's that? I can't even think
0: pogo,
1: of it.
0: Pogo.
1: That's a pogo stick.
0: What's a togo then?
1: That's not a togo.
0: It's
1: a toga.
0: What's a toga?
1: Like a big white sheet. Like a big white... You've never heard of a toga party?
0: No, I haven't.
1: Gee whiz, they need to bring them back. Anyway.
0: I might have been in the cage.
1: I'd say you were, but you're out of the cage this weekend because you just told me, how weird, during that song, you said, oh, got a big weekend coming up. I'm off to a... Wait for it. I'm off to a wig party. A wig party.
0: Yeah, we've got a birthday party at a friend's house and it's not full costume like, oh, fancy dress. It's just a wig.
1: Just got to wear a wig.
0: I don't mind it.
1: Because
0: it
1: suit you.
0: Yeah, it's going to come in real handy. This is my type of party.
1: Yeah, you know.
0: I might actually get the proper, you know, the hair hat.
1: Like get a proper, like a toupee.
0: Yeah. And just.
1: So what wig are you going to go with?
0: I'm not organised yet. I was going to maybe lean on you or head to a shop or something.
1: What do you think?
0: Like
1: I've
0: that?
1: Just got a heap of wigs.
0: Wouldn't mind a big, like a porter. Remember porter?
1: Oh, yeah, like a mullet.
0: A nice big yellow mullet wig would be nice.
1: Mm. So, look, I've never heard of a wig party. I don't mind the idea. Pretty simple. Everyone wears a wig. Happy days. But what sort of party have you been to? And you know, what was it for? Was it a little bit different?
0: Oh, so we're asking that question. We want to know. Yeah. All right. Let us know whether it was a toga.
1: A toga party.
0: A toga party, yeah. Maybe.
1: Maybe a fondue party.
0: Maybe a wig party. Could have been a 110th birthday party. Whatever. Let us know. Send us a text to 0437 882 000.
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0: The Peaks and Trails Run is back on in Dunkeld on August the 8th and August the 9th. So you've got a bit of time there. Registrations, they're actually open at the moment.
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15: Good morning to you both.
0: Oh, we love it when things drop on Netflix. Some people might watch one episode. Some people, they might binge. Kylie's Netflix, what would you call it, a documentary dropped yesterday. You've done the whole lot.
15: Yeah, doco series, I think they call it. I'm not really much of a binger, but I had to watch this for work reasons, and I'm on Sunrise shortly talking about it. I thought it was really, really good. Just the things they were able to access, and Kylie would be the first to say, there's no need to, you know, congratulate me, congratulate the people that put it all together, because they found all this amazing vision, which just made you feel like you were seeing something that you weren't meant to see. You know, for example, you see in it the very first time her PA or somebody comes in and holds up the gold hot pants and says, what do you think about
1: these? Oh, yeah.
15: Now, you think, why were they even filming that? You know, but it's not staged. Obviously, it's real. There's another one with the BBC News presenters when they're off air in a commercial break being handed pieces of paper saying, this is a news flash, we're going with it out of the commercial break. Kylie Minogue's been diagnosed with cancer. And you see the shock on their faces. You know, things like that, that from a documentary point of view, you think, oh, my God, this is an incredible insight that I'm getting into somebody. Yet at the same time, you don't necessarily change your opinion of her. In fact, it just confirms what most people probably think of her as incredibly hardworking and diligent and talented and astute and all of those things. There's very little that, if anything, that's negative about her in it, and yet it doesn't feel like a puff piece.
1: Okay, sounds like you're impressed. Definitely be watching this one. Does it lean into her love life? Because she's had a string of people involved, of course. Is Michael Hutchins feature in it at all?
15: Oh, yeah, very much. You know, he's and spoken of beautifully and with regrets as well, because, you know, she wished that, you know, they could have, although they'd broken up as lovers, she wished they could have still somehow reconnected and been friends, and what an important person he was in her growth as a person and as a performer. And, you know, maybe with time they might have reconnected just as mates, but, you know, fate had other plans, obviously. But, you know, Jason's in there quite a bit talking about her. And, yeah, it's a really, you know, if you have no interest in Kylie Minogue at all, you're probably not going to watch it. But if you do, I think you will be very impressed and enjoy it. And, in fact, the third episode is the most powerful of all.
0: Right, yeah.
15: Sometimes these things kind of peter out a bit. But, you know, the journos we all had copies of the first two episodes a week ago, but they wouldn't let us see the third episode. And I think that's why they wanted those last couple of stories about the recurrence of the cancer all to be kept quiet until yesterday.
0: The new Kylie series, docu-series, are on Netflix, available now. Can't wait to watch it.
1: Yeah, now I've got the issue with Tanya at home because, you know, if you're going to binge, you know, you got to make sure you watch it together. You can't go ahead and cheat on the other person.
0: No, that's right.
1: Thanks, Pete.
15: Have a good one.

0: It's the Morning Rush. Sean and Monkey, Radio Scattergories, in half an hour from now. Chance for you to win some cash. But Jared Waitley's coming up after 7:30.
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12: 12 degrees in Melbourne, cloudy atop today, 16. It's 7:30. Good morning. I'm David Armstrong. A man's been arrested after evading police and suspected stolen vehicle through Melbourne's eastern suburbs. The Air Wing tracked the Subaru Outback as it sped through several suburbs in the early hours of this morning. Stop sticks were deployed, puncturing all four tyres. The vehicle came to a stop at Watsonia, where the driver surrendered, getting out of the car with his hands up. A 29-year-old Wallen man is now in custody. There are calls to do away with the traditional A to E system of grading students. Jeff Masters from the International Baccalaureate Board of Governors says the current system does nothing more than present a snapshot in time and is a measure of what students have learnt from material they've only just been taught. David Loder from the Institute for Educational Reform telling 3AW Breakfast he fully endorses the call.
13: Well, the whole system's messed up. It's not the teachers or the students' fault. Yes, it does. It discourages students from even trying. So it's like a horse race. Someone has to fail if someone's going to win.
12: The federal opposition is backing calls for urgent action to address tax bracket creep. There's evidence pay rises for frontline workers are being eaten up by higher tax brackets, which is hurting working families. Treasurer Jim Chalmers argues workers will see lower taxes under his plan, but National Senator Bridget McKenzie says the coalition has already showed it has a plan to fix this very problem.
14: It can be a lot less, and that's why in our budget in reply, we have promised to peg your tax rates to inflation so that when inflation goes up, you don't pay more tax and Chalmers doesn't get to keep it in his back pocket.
12: The global boss of Airbnb has hit out at Australian councils who are cracking down on short-term accommodation. Brian Chesky says doing so will not help them address the growing housing crisis. The US government's indicted former Cuban President Raul Castro on charges of conspiracy to kill American nationals. Charges relate to an incident in 1996 where Cuban jets shot down two civilian planes, killing four people. President Donald Trump telling reporters they'll get him to the US and many will welcome the move.
8: People have suffered very big, at levels that few people would understand. And I think the Cuban population of Miami and certainly beyond Miami, people that came there that were decimated, whose families were ruined.
12: New surcharge is increasingly being applied to restaurant bills for groups of seven or more people. Operators say the 10% extra is needed to help pay for the extra staff and food. In finance, Wall Street is up 645 points, our dollar 71.58 US.
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12: English soccer club Aston Villa has ended a 30-year major trophy drought, winning the Europa League title in Istanbul. The Villains defeated German club Freiburg 3-0, sparking epic celebrations.
16: Aston Villa win the Europa League and they have won it in some style.
12: Your audio thanks to Stan Sport. Jack Gunston to again miss for Hawthorn as he overcomes a foot issue for tonight's clash against Adelaide and Launceston. The Hawks have made four changes, including the inclusion of Bobby Orchol and Connor Nash. The Crows have overlooked Taylor Walker, but they have recalled Riley Thilthorpe. The AFL is cracking down on umpire contact with a tightening of rules from this weekend. Adam Simpson's ruled himself out of the Carlton coaching job, and Alex Dimonor's advanced to the quarters at the Hamburg Open. That's the latest news and sport.
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18: It's Emma Clark with your local news update. Good morning. The Victorian Liberal Party has confirmed their opposition to the industrial development of the Logan's Beach Whale Nursery for offshore wind. South West Coast MP Roma Britnell, Deputy Opposition Leader David Southwick and Shadow Environment Minister Nick McGowan made the announcement yesterday. Speaking from the Logan's Beach Whale platform, Miss Britnell said they're calling on the federal government to stop the offshore wind development off Warrnambool and Port Ferry.
19: We do need to have renewables. None of us deny that. But we are due diligent and we are a party that does things properly. We will not just say yes or no without our processes in place. So this today is a big no. This is a no to offshore wind and the enabling infrastructure, which we do have jurisdiction over in Victoria, and we will not compromise the whales because we care about the environment and we also care about the benefits that they bring for our community.
18: The Glenelg Shire has celebrated some of its most dedicated volunteers and community members at the 2026 Community Awards earlier this week. Emma Roberts has more.
20: Portland's Bruce Elijah was named Citizen of the Year for his decades supporting junior sport and local business. Helena Lucas received Senior Citizen of the Year for her community line dancing programs, while Youth Citizen Honours went to surf lifesaver Jalen Tomlin. Volunteer of the Year was awarded to Robin Nunn for 56 years of service to the Tirindara Show. Emma Roberts, Ace Radio.
18: A record number of volunteers joined this year's Great Garryward Bird Survey in the Grampians National Park. The volunteer-driven project monitors bird life at 36 locations across the park twice each year and has been building a long-term environmental data set for the past 6 years. Participants range from skilled bird watchers to first-time volunteers, and before taking part, newcomers complete a 40-hour training course in bird identification and ecology. And that's your local news update.
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18: 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And that's your local sport.
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2: On the station, giving you the chance to win our 40K countdown, your four-day forecast for Western Victoria. A foggy start to the day, but cloudy overall with light winds. After an overnight low of 4 degrees, tomorrow, morning fog, partly cloudy and 17. For the weekend on Saturday, partly cloudy and 17, and then expect a shower or two in the afternoon on Sunday and a top of 15 degrees. Today, Hamilton expecting a top of 16, 17 for Casterton, Portland and the coast.
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0: Good morning, 22 to 8, Sean and Monkey here. This is The Morning Rush, and on a Thursday we catch up with Jared Whateley to talk a bit of footy. We do it thanks to Hyundai. 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Good morning to you, Jared.
1: Go on, Monkey. Hello.
0: It's all the talk. Scott Pendlebury, the record-breaking match, is it overshadowing the Geelong and Sydney game, which actually overlaps?
1: Yes, definitely. It's a terrible piece of fixturing to have these two games overlapping. That's such a pity, as there's a chance that the Geelong-Sydney game's the most consequential game of the season.

0: enormous. I think it's the biggest milestone since Tony Lockett broke the goal-kicking record at the SCG. Well, that was last century now. The record has stood for 10 years in the keeping of Brent Harvey. It wasn't as big in 2016. Probably there was 44,000 there that night for North Melbourne and St Kilda, so big, but not as all-encompassing as this. So we've had a little bit of a look through history. It was huge when Kevin Bartlett broke the record, and a lot of what's happening now around merchandise and functions and ceremony does date back to when KB broke the record. And if you're interested in sort of the gentle manipulations that have gone on, when John Rantel broke the record, he was a career-long swan who was cajoled not to retire and to take a ping at the game's record. He ended up walking out of the Swans when he wasn't played in round one of the following season and had to find a new club to break the record. And he went to Fitzroy and played only six games at Fitzroy to break the record. And the record was held by Kevin Murray, one of the great Fitzroy players. So anyway, it's always been a little bit convoluted through history. Because it comes at the end of a lot of careers, there's a bit of manipulation that's gone on along the way. The charm here is that Pendlebury is full of steam as he breaks this record, 433. Hopefully there's 90-plus thousand there for it. We know it's beyond 85 at the moment, and who knows how far he takes it. But if he plays into next year, he'll put it beyond 450.
1: Yeah, no, he's flying. And just, I didn't think of this until you mentioned Plugger when he kicked that goal and everyone stormed the ground. Are we suddenly a bit worried that 90,000 fangless Collingwood fans are going to launch onto the MCG and tackle Pendles?
0: No, because the goal has such a heritage of that, but the game doesn't. So, no, they'll be in the stands in their multitudes, and there's probably every chance it's the moment of the season.
1: All right. What about tonight down in Lonnie? Of course, big news for Hawthorn, being told to get out of the state in a couple of years, but
0: yes,
1: big game against the Crows.
0: Huge game. Again, I question the fixturing. A Thursday night in Launceston, so a third of the ground is under construction. When you watch it tonight, you'll spend an awful lot of time looking at empty steel framework. And it's going to be cold, which you imagine. So they played in June last year in Launceston. It was 6-5. It wasn't wet. It was just freezing cold. And so I would fear that there was something in that vein, and it's probably too good a game for that. But anyway, we're going ahead with it. Really important. You talk about consequential. Hawthorn have just got the staggers up a bit, and Adelaide are trying to get themselves going. They don't have much to fall back on the Crows yet this year. So it's 6 versus 8. I think if you take the high-end measure, it becomes challenging for the loser to make the top four, and the top four is where you win premierships from. So you get to a game like this, and you fall to must-win territory. And the Hawks have got a couple back, which is important. The Crows had that quarter against North Melbourne where they kicked 10 goals. That's their best footy of the season. Do they parlay that into tonight? So I can't wait for it. Mm. It's compromised in a certain way, but the outcome is one of those that will probably tell the tale of the season.
1: Might be some long sleevers tonight, I would have thought. Now, yeah. Jared, it's International Tea Day. International Tea Day. If you're coming around to Sean and my house for an afternoon tea and I put the kettle on, how do you take your tea, Jared?
0: I have my English breakfast tea with a half a sugar and a little bit of milk.
1: Oh, half a sugar?
2: Yeah, I'm a half a sugar too.
1: Half a sugar?
2: More Earl Grey over here.
1: Okay. Earl Grey, all right. English breakfast, got it. All right, we'll have that ready for when you come over, mate. Have a great weekend.
2: Jared, we catch up with Jared Waitley. Thanks to Hyundai, get a deal you'd be proud of across a range of new and demonstrator models at Hyundai. Straight

0: out of New Zealand, Bic Runga, Sway. What a song. We're on fire this morning, Monkey. It is the Morning Rush with Sean and Monkey. And last week, Monkey, you got told by your children that you sound like Dennis Walter on the radio, in particular when I'm not here and you have to host the show by yourself. Your son Harry gave you the feedback.
1: Yeah, thanks, Harry. He sounded like
0: Dennis Walter.
1: I like Dennis, but I didn't think I sounded like him.
0: So we rammed that as a little bit of a topic, saying, you know, who do you sound like? Do you have a what's that word?
1: Well,
0: a
1: doppelganger? An audio doppelganger.
0: And out of nowhere, we've got Scooter here on 1300 00 1242. Who wants to add to this? What's going on, Scooter?
2: G'day, guys. How you going?
0: We're good.
2: That's the shot. Yeah, Monkey, I reckon you sound like Fitzy off the front bar. Just before that, when you were talking sport, I thought, yeah, and it reminded me of your segment last week.
1: Right. So you,
2: the audio doppelganger.
1: This is interesting, a bit of a bugbear of mine.
0: So you reckon he tries to sound like Fitzy? Yeah, okay.
1: He tries to sound like...
2: You're not nearly as funny as him, of course.
1: Yeah, okay. We're back. So you're talking about Ryan Fitzgerald, right? So this is a true story. So Fitzy, as he's known now, and he's part of Fitzy and Whipper, very strong radio show, I think we do sound similar, but this is where it's interesting. I was on Brekkie Radio up in Queensland when Fitzy was in the Big Brother house. So Fitzy came onto the scene. He was known as Frizy. Then he called himself Frizy, but he was in the Big Brother house. And I had people ringing me going, oh, my God, your twin, your lookalike, soundalike, whatever's in the Big Brother house, this Frizy guy. He then come out and become Fitzy, become very popular and famous and still going very strong, to the point when I kept going on radio. One of my bosses one day said what you just said. Hey, mate, just be careful. You're sounding a bit too much like Fitzy. I said, I've been talking this way ever since I've been on the radio.
0: Or did you amp up your Fitzy level
1: a
0: little bit?
1: No, I didn't amp up my Fitzy.
0: Did you apply for Big Brother?
1: Years later. What's that got to do with it?
0: No, I'm just...
1: I was around before Fitzy was, so I'm not sure who sounds like who.
2: It was in particular when you mentioned about the long sleeves down in Hobart.
1: Yeah, okay.
0: Oh, you remember the extra...
2: Lawn testing.
0: Here we go. All right.
2: That's it. When you said about the long sleeves, it was that one.
0: He's even imitating.
1: Wow. Thanks, Scoot. I'll take it on board, but yeah, less Fitzy.
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0: It's the Morning Rush with Sean and Monkey here on your Thursday morning, and we've been talking parties this morning. It's my party and I'll cry if I want to. Different types of parties that you've been to over the years, because you thought it was quite, I won't say odd, interesting that I've got a wig party.
1: Yeah, you're going to a wig party. Apparently they're very popular
0: these days. Yeah, I know you looked into that, yeah.
1: Now, we've had a few texts. Anthony, when he was a young man, went to a cross-dressers party across the road when he was a kid. And the lady who put it on used to do all the costumes for the Mardi Gras in Sydney. He wasn't really aware what the Mardi Gras was and ended up dressing up as a French maid.
0: Oh, right.
1: And won best dress. Now, Monique's on the phone. Sean's off to a wig party, Monique, but you had a pretty different party recently.
2: Yes, we did. Hi, Sean and Monkey. Hope you're all doing well. Yeah, we had a daggy pants party for my 59th at the start of March, and all my mates had to come along in daggy pants because I think everyone has a pair of those really daggy pants in their cupboard or whatever that they only probably wear around the house or whatever reason. But we've all got a pair, so I thought that'd be a bit of fun.
1: Daggy pants party. Yeah, I like that. I reckon I could probably win. Win a couple of daggy pants party. Teresa texts in, Sean, my daughter's hen's party was a toy party.
0: A what?
1: A toy party. Not probably the... Yeah. What is that? I don't get it. Not from Toy World.
0: I don't get it.
1: Yeah.
0: Okay.
1: Move on.
0: Not sure.
1: I think you are, but you're just trying to milk it. Let's get to radio's categories.
0: Okay, we'll do that. Who wants to win some cash? Call now. The eighth caller will get through. 1-300-00-1242.
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16: 12 degrees in Melbourne, a cloudy day, a top of 16. It's 8 o'clock. Good morning. I'm David Armstrong. Avalon Airport is closed. David has told 3AW Breakfast he arrived at the airport about an hour ago ahead of a flight to Brisbane, but he can't get in.
17: The whole terminal shut down. We can't get in. There's people queued up for miles. They've blocked it off at the entranceway where the roundabout is. People are actually walking out on foot from the airport. They've blocked us off, but no one's telling us the things.
16: The health minister's blaming a blowout in surgery wait times on Victoria's population growth. Surgery wait lists have ballooned by 4,000 people in just 3 months. data shows the state's population grew by 122,000 people in the year to September, 88,000 of that migrating from overseas. Health Minister Harriet Shing refusing to answer if migration numbers should be capped in order to ease pressure on our healthcare system.
7: Population growth is one of the drivers of demand. One of the things we want to do, though, is to prevent people from needing surgery in the first place. So there are diversions and programs in place to help people not to need surgery.
16: The multi-billion dollar lottery licence deal has been referred to the anti-corruption watchdog. Here's Stephanie Wacklewick.
18: Shadow Attorney General James Newbury says the Lottery Corporation has made political donations totally about $177,000 to the Labor Party over the past 4 years. And that, alongside the unprecedented length and value of the licence extension, raises serious questions about the integrity of the decision-making process. Gaming Minister Enver Erdogan revealed earlier this week the $1 billion 40-year contract was already being considered months before the laws were changed to allow the deal to go through. Opposition leader Jess Wilson has also written to the Lottery Corporation, warning if the state's integrity watchdogs do find the deal was not value for money, she will potentially tear up the contract if she wins government. Stephanie Wacklewick, State Parliament, Melbourne.
16: A teenager has been hospitalised after being stabbed at Melton. Police say three men wearing puffer jackets and balaclavas set upon the victim in the foyer of a KFC in Exford Road last night, the 18-year-old suffering cuts to the ankles and wrists. The Pentagon's revealed 42 US aircraft have been lost or damaged in the Iran war. It includes three fighter jets worth $300 million. They were taken out by friendly fire. Most of the aircraft lost have been drones. Winter is forecast to be unusually warm across the country, with below average rainfall for some areas. The Bureau of Meteorology has released its long-range winter forecast for the season. The agency says an El Nino weather system is looking increasingly likely to develop. In finance, Wall Street is up 645 points, and our dollar's trading at 71.58 US.
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16: Adam Simpson's ruled himself out of the Carlton job. Eagles Premiership winner had a brief conversation with the club, having mentored Michael Voss this season. 3AW commentator Matthew Lloyd telling Today the Blues are likely to target an inexperienced coach.
20: Carlton are more likely to go for a first-time coach anyway. So John Longmire's potentially someone in the mix that could, but I think Graham Wright was in charge of Collingwood when Nathan Buckley was moved on and he went with Craig McRae. Graham Wright is now the CEO and boss of Carlton, and I think he'll normally go down that track again.
16: Jack Gunston given another week for his injured foot to recover. Overlook for Hawthorn's clash with Adelaide tonight. Hawks making four changes, including recalling Maribor Chole from a hamstring injury. That's the latest news and sport.
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22: Morning, it's Emma Clark with your local news and sports update. Regional aged care wait times are back under the spotlight after the federal government delayed key support at home reforms for another 12 months. Shadow Minister for Regional Health, Anne Webster, says the Albanese government has failed older Australians again.
23: I have people coming to me saying, I have no more money left in my package. I can't get podiatry, I can't get physio, I can't get the services that I need. So the Albanese government was supposed to set those caps. They were going to redefine and cap services on July 1. Now they've pushed it out a year. It is a disgrace. It is an absolute disgrace because it is our elderly people who are vulnerable.
22: Parents and children across the Western District are being encouraged to walk, ride or scoot to school or to their school bus pickup point tomorrow as part of National Walk to School Day. Emma Roberts has more.
24: The annual initiative, coordinated by Pedestrian Council Australia, is celebrating its 27th year and aims to encourage healthier lifestyles and safer pedestrian habits for children. Schools are invited to get involved by accessing activities and resources through the official Walk Safely to School Day website, walk.com.au/WSTSD. Parents and carers who normally drive their children are being encouraged to support active travel on the day and use the opportunity to reinforce important road and footpath safety messages. Emma Roberts, Ace Radio.
22: Residents across Hamilton and surrounding districts are being encouraged to support local biggest morning tea events as communities come together to raise funds for the Cancer Council. The official event day is today, although fundraisers continue throughout May and June. Organisers say the campaign has already raised millions of dollars nationally this year, supporting cancer research, prevention programs and assistance services for families affected by cancer. And that's your local news.
19: Local sport for Taylor Motors Hamilton, proud supporters of our local community and local sport.
22: South Warrnambool remains the only undefeated side in the Hampton League Open Division netball ahead of this week's league-wide bye. The Roosters have dominated the first six rounds of the season, winning every match by a double-digit margin. The Roosters' success has been led by Meg Carlin, with the shooter netting 207 goals through six matches. And that's your local sport.
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3: On the station, giving you the chance to win our 40K countdown, your four-day forecast for Western Victoria. A foggy start to the day, but cloudy overall with light winds after an overnight low of 4 degrees. Tomorrow, morning fog, partly cloudy and 17. For the weekend on Saturday, partly cloudy and 17, and then expect a shower or two in the afternoon on Sunday and a top of 15 degrees. Today, Hamilton expecting a top of 16, 17 for Casterton, Portland and the coast.
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26: 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Kerry's having a go today. Hello, Kerry.
27: Hi, how you going?
26: Good, thank you. International Tea Day today. I'm an Earl Greyer. Monkey's an English breakfaster. What are you?
27: English breakfast for sure.
28: Oh. Yeah, oh, for sure. Yeah, I think some people really, they don't like Earl Grey at all. I can have an Earl Grey.
26: Yeah.
28: I mix it right up sometimes. Peppermint tea.
26: Oh, what about people that put the milk in whilst the tea bag's still in there?
28: Yeah.
26: No, let the tea bag do its thing. You take the tea bag out, then you put the milk in.
28: Some people leave the tea bag in the whole time.
26: Oh, yeah, that's all right.
28: Don't judge, Mr. Earl Grey. No. Righto, Kerry, let's get you a letter for Radio Scattergories. Playing for $150 today. The letter's always important. Good letter. T for Thomas. T.
27: Perfect.
28: Yeah, it is. Oh, perfect. Oh, perfect. All right, no worries. So don't repeat a word when you're giving your answers, and say pass if you're not sure. Let's get into it.
26: All right, Kerry, okay. Starting with tea, something you cook with.
27: Teaspoon.
26: Something a dog does.
27: Pass.
26: Something at a hardware store.
27: Tin.
26: A part of the body.
27: Toe.
26: A type of bird.
27: Pass.
26: A fruit.
27: Tomato.
26: Something in a farmer's shed.
27: Tool.
26: Something in a nursery rhyme.
27: Pass.
26: Something that fluctuates in price.
27: Toys.
26: A snack food.
27: Oh my gosh. Oh, pass.
26: Something a dog does.
27: Oh my gosh, that's terrible.
28: Never mind. Left a few on the table. My dog does something.
26: Oh, I know what you're going to say.
28: Yeah, turds. Yeah, does plenty of them. Type of bird. What about the one on the Fruit Loops packet? Sam, toucan. Yeah. And then, look, yes. I know I know you said tomato for a fruit, and I think that's right. Isn't it the old adage, people go, is it a fruit, is it a vegetable? Mm. Anyway, not quite getting there today, Kerry. We will pop you in the drawer for that magnificent experience at Halls Gap at Lakeside Tourist Park, okay?
4: Sounds great. No worries.
26: And Radio's category is back tomorrow for the final time this week for $200.
28: Hey, Shawnee, lucky me and the boys didn't fly out of Avalon Airport today.
26: As in... this time last week you did.
28: Well, this time last week we did. We were probably, well, nearly in the air. But, yeah, headline news just before. Avalon Airport closed. They're not sure what's going on. Cars back right up. So, yeah, it's a watch this space.
26: Interesting. We're going to catch up with Shirley after Queen on the Morning Rush to get her footy tips.

0: It's the Morning Rush, Sean and Monkey. Hello, 14 past 8 on your Thursday morning. AFL is back tonight. It's the Hawks and the Crows down in Tassie, which means we need to catch up with this lady here.
1: Oh, the lady's got tricks.
2: Johnny, how are you?
1: She only gets six. Here's your footy tips with Shirley.
2: Oh, my God.
0: Says in the little intro there, Monkey, that she normally gets six. I reckon she might have got five last week.
3: Mm.
0: She'll be able to confirm. Let's give her a buzz. It'll be cold down there tonight in Tassie.
3: Oh, yeah.
0: You would think.
3: She'd be out by
2: then. Hello?
0: Shirley, Sean and Monkey.
2: Sean and Monkey, how you going?
3: G'day, Shirley. How you doing?
2: Good. Yeah, you?
3: Yeah, going well now. Thanks for joining us. I'm just picturing out by the heater in the lounge room, are you?
2: No, I haven't got the heater on. I'm just sitting here with the rug around my legs.
3: Oh, you got the rug around the legs. Nice work. Now, sorry I missed you last week. I was away on a boys' trip. We went to Brisbane.
2: I know. I was told.
3: Oh, you? Someone let you know? Good.
0: I told her. Don't worry about that. Yeah. How many?
2: Shawnee, let me know what you're up to.
3: Oh, he would. Yeah.
0: Absolutely. Absolutely. How many tips did you get last week, Shirley?
2: Oh, shocking. Last week, only five.
0: Some people would be wrapped with that.
3: Yeah. Oh, there's a couple.
2: Michelle only got five too.
3: Who? Michelle?
2: In the post office. She only got five too.
3: Oh, yeah. Well, she's a good marker, Michelle, at the post office. So there you go. Might have been a tougher round. All right. Well, let's get into it this round.
2: Well, all the good ones got beaten.
3: Yeah. True. Hey, but just quietly, I went to the Gabba and saw your team Geelong play.
2: Starting to play good now.
3: They're playing real good. Their VFL are playing real good. They're just the club are purring, dare I say it.
2: Yep.
3: It's purring. All right, let's get into the games. Tonight down in Tassie. Wow, it'll be cold down there, Shirley.
2: They're not going to play in Tassie anymore. They're annoyed about that, aren't they?
3: Yeah, I see that. Hawthorn got told. Well, they've got to let the Devils, I guess, have their time in the sun. All right, Hawthorn versus Adelaide.
2: Hawks.
3: Righto, dream time at the G tomorrow night. It's 18th versus 17th, though. Richmond versus Essendon.
2: Essendon.
3: Okay, Frio versus St Kilda.
2: Frio.
3: North Melbourne versus Gold Coast Suns.
2: Gold Coast.
3: Arguably the match of, well, maybe the year. Your Cats versus Sydney.
2: Geelong.
3: Collingwood in Scott Pendlebury's big game versus the West Coast.
2: Marvellous, that many games. Collingwood.
3: And Port Adelaide, Carlton.
2: Port Adelaide.
3: GWS, Brisbane.
2: Lions.
3: And the Bulldogs in Melbourne. Now, you mentioned Scott Pendlebury. That is, you would have seen some of the greats, all those names that have been featured in the 400 Club, you know, the Kevin Bartlett's, Tucks.
2: Yeah, unbelievable.
3: What do you think about Pendlebury, though?
2: Oh, that's unbelievable, 433 games, that's just unreal.
0: Mm. Are you going to be... Yeah, that's on Saturday afternoon. I think, actually, we had a text before. Someone said, is it on... I think it's only on KO because it's on Saturday.
2: Oh, probably.
0: Do you know what I mean? It's not on free-to-air if you're a Collingwood supporter. So if you are, plan ahead, go to someone's house, go to the pub maybe. Hey, Shirley, today, International Tea Day.
3: Mm.
0: Do you drink tea?
2: No.
3: Oh, ooh. You don't have a cup of tea?
2: No, I used to always drink tea and then I went off tea and now I just have coffee.
3: Oh, you went off the tea. Back when you did have the tea, how did you take your tea?
2: White with two sugar.
3: White with two sugars.
0: Oh, yeah, okay.
3: Yeah, righto. Has the coffee remained the same, white with two?
2: Yep.
3: Yeah, no worries. Very good. All right. Well, listen, you enjoy your weekend. Good luck to the Cats. You keep warm and hopefully another nine.
2: Yep, good night. Hopefully a good weekend for nine.
0: Yeah.
3: For nine, I reckon.
0: We'd love you to get nine, Shirley. She did it a couple of weeks ago. If you missed her tips, they'll be in the podcast later. Hey, coming up next, our next winning call for the 40K countdown.
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18: Thursday, two more calls to make for me today and tomorrow. Dan is back Monday. What will today's winner do?
19: Hello.
18: Hello, Katie. It's Matt calling from the 40K Countdown. How are you?
19: Yeah, good, thank you. How are you?
18: Very well. Now, have you been hearing the competition on the radio?
19: Yes,
18: okay.
19: Wherever I can.
18: Okay, good news. So you've probably given it a tiny little bit of thought that if you ever got the magical call from Dan or I, you might sort of have an idea in mind. Is that right?
19: Yes.
18: Okay. So here it is, the big moment. Do you choose the instant $1,000, pay some bills, maybe the rates, which are coming up very soon, or you could go in the final draw? And I've got to tell you, so far there are only two people in the final draw. So if you went in, it would be odds of 1 in 3 of winning. So, Katie, what will you do?
19: I will take the 1K.
18: Okay, it's done. $1,000, all yours. Congratulations.
19: Thank you. Oh, my God, this guy helps so much with my bills.
18: You and me both. Life is expensive and nobody tells you that as an adult. Hey, tomorrow we'll make another call. You could either pick the $1,000 instant cash or go in the final draw. What will you choose? You can only make the choice if you've shopped locally. 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

0: It's the Morning Rush with Sean and Monkey. It's 26 past 8.
1: Couple of good stories in the Herald Sun if you get your hands on it today. Bianca Adler, the youngest Australian ever, Shawnee, to climb Mount Everest. 18-year-old she is. In year 12.
0: Wow. Gee whiz.
1: I couldn't get my girls at 18 to clean their room, let alone climb Mount Everest. And on the other side of that, Des Bell, big article on the back page. He's the oldest AFL living footballer at 103. His secret to a long life, don't die, he said.
0: Yeah, well, that helps.
1: And he didn't drink alcohol until he was 80.
0: So he started when he was 80.
1: Yeah, so I don't know if that's helped. Or the fact he's drinking now is keeping him alive.
0: Anyway, well, there you go.
1: Happy birthday, Des.
0: That's fantastic. Missed in here today. Grab the podcast later. Have a good day.
1: Be good.
2: Tom Elliott.
3: On the program today, a civil war has broken out inside the Labor Party over tax. Would you be happy to pay more tax to create a quote-unquote fairer society? Also, a recent survey suggests Australians love the national anthem. I've got to say, I don't like the song that much, but I think we should play it more. With Professor Kate Barry, we'll look at modern words and phrases you dislike. I cannot stand it when people say versing or the learnings. And a football club has been criticised for members who dressed up, amongst other things, as Donald Trump. What are the modern rules for dress-ups? 133-693.
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15: 12 degrees in Melbourne, cloudy atop today, 16 at 8.30. Good morning, I'm David Armstrong. Passengers have been locked out of Avalon Airport this morning, which is closed after a bomb scare. There are long lines approaching the roundabout outside the terminal. People arriving have been told to stay in their cars. An airport spokesperson has just confirmed a suspicious item was found during the screening process earlier this morning. Police attended. A person has been detained. The bomb response unit is now at the scene. Jetstar has sent a text alert warning that passengers are facing a security incident and providing alternative options to travel from Melbourne. This caller, Stuart, 3AW Breakfast, says it's causing traffic chaos outside the airport.
16: There's cars everywhere out the front and people have even pushed the luggage trolleys all the way from the airport outside the premises on the road.
15: Surgery wait lists have jumped by more than 4,000 in 3 months, with the health minister blaming population growth. It's the biggest increase in a year. Worryingly, it includes more than 600 patients who've been added to the critical category 1 wait list. ABS data shows 72% of Victoria's population growth came from overseas migration last year. Health Minister Harriet Shing concedes population growth is having a big impact on our health services.
12: We will see an increase because of changes to population and population growth. That's happening all over Australia.
15: A new 10% surcharge is increasingly being applied to restaurant bills for groups of seven more people who settle in. Wes Lambert from the Restaurant and Cafe Association says smaller sittings means more turnover.
17: Those tables tend to turn pretty quickly. You know, you get the drinks order, you get their entrees and their mains, and they tend to be pretty simple, pretty easy. When you have a group of 6, 8, 10, 12, those groups stay a long time and they tend to take extra staff.
15: Bureau of Meteorology is forecasting an unusually warm winter across Australia. It's predicting below average rain across many regions. In finance, the dollar 71.58 US.
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15: The AFL is cracking down on umpire contact with a tightening of rules from this weekend. Umpires will be awarding free kicks against players who ignore warnings to move out of the umpire's way at stoppages. Adam Simpson drawn himself out of the Carlton coaching job. English soccer club Aston Villa's ended a 30-year major trophy drought, winning the Europa League title in Istanbul, downing German club Freiburg 3-0. That's the latest news and sport.
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23: On the station, giving you the chance to win our 40k countdown, your four-day forecast for Western Victoria. A foggy start to the day, but cloudy overall with light winds after an overnight low of 4 degrees. Tomorrow, morning fog, partly cloudy and 17. For the weekend on Saturday, partly cloudy and 17, and then expect a shower or two in the afternoon on Sunday and a top of 15 degrees. Today, Hamilton expecting a top of 16, 17 for Casterton, Portland and the coast.
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26: It is 25 to 9. Good morning. I have a question for you. Now, it's been over a week since the federal budget. Are you happy to pay more tax? Now, I know this sounds stupid. No one really likes paying tax. But Paul Keating, the former Prime Minister and Treasurer, has come out today and said anybody who opposes the changes to negative gearing and the capital gains tax is fueled by nothing other than naked greed. So if you object to paying more capital gains tax, you are by definition, according to Paul Keating, greedy. And there's letters in The Age from the usual hand-wringing types who say, well, if we want a fair society, we want essential services paid for, like the age pension and healthcare and the NDIS, everybody should pay their fair rate of tax. Now, I would say to that is, there is no such thing as a fair rate of tax. So, plenty of countries, like New Zealand, don't even have capital gains tax. Most countries that have a sales tax, it's around 15 to 20% versus ours, which is only 10% and which only applies to about half the things you typically buy. For example, in Australia, if you buy fresh food, you don't pay GST. So we're different. Our top rate of personal tax, 47%, is by most international standards very high. And in fact, just to show that civil war appears to have broken out in the Labor Party about this, the Labor Premier of New South Wales, Chris Minns, had this to say about the top rate, the 47% rate of taxation.
27: We do need to make sure that we're doing everything we can to hand more money back to working Australians. And the top marginal rate of 47%, you're working Monday, Tuesday and half of Wednesday for yourself and then Wednesday, Thursday and Friday for the government. That's, you know, it's a tough burden for a lot of families to hit.
26: Now, I might add, you don't start paying 47 cents in the dollar until you're earning $190,000 a year. But he's right. I mean, basically, if you're in the top tax bracket, you are working for yourself Monday, Tuesday and half of Wednesday, and the rest of the working week, you're working for the government. Is that fair? So let me know. I mean, you know, the government says it needs more money to fund essential services. I don't mind, well, I don't like, but I accept that I have to pay tax, and I have paid a fair bit of tax over my life. What irks me, though, I must say, when the likes of Paul Keating, who is a multi-millionaire, accuses anybody who objects to tax increases as being greedy, I would simply say, well, when governments stop wasting money, and I'm paraphrasing Kerry Packer here, then I'll be happy to pay tax. You know, we spoke yesterday about the drunk tank in Collingwood that the state government opened 2.5 years ago to the tune of, I think it was more than $20 million, and is now closing. It was a dumb idea. The money has been wasted. The big bill money, the federal government waste money hand over fist. 10% of NDIS payments, they say, are probably fraudulent. And we're talking about $5 or $6 billion a year there each and every year. Again, the federal government says we're going to rein that in, but how and when? So, you know, I struggle to pay, you know, whenever a treasurer like Jim Chalmers says, we need you to pay more tax, we're going to increase the tax on capital gains because you're just a greedy capitalist, I just feel like saying to him, when you stop wasting our money, I will feel happier paying more tax. And the problem with politicians, particularly politicians on the left, is, and most of them have never run a business or anything, they just think, well, if we lose money or we waste it or it's not very well spent, it doesn't matter because the magic money tree, which is the Australian or the Victorian taxpayer, will come back and give us more money. In fact, of course, we don't give it. You know, it is taken from us. Anyway, 133693, but Paul Keating says if you oppose the changes to the capital gains tax, you are motivated by nothing other than greed. Letter writers in the Age say that, you know, we all have to pay a fair rate of tax, whatever that means, because we've got to fund essential services. And yet Chris Minns, the very sensible New South Wales Premier, points out that our top rate of tax, 47%, means that for half the week you work for yourself and the other half of the week you work for the government. And remember, $190,000 sounds like a lot of money now, but back in the day, $100,000 was a lot of money, and now $100,000 is basically the average wage. So, you know, in 10 years, maybe the average wage is $190,000, and we'll all be paying 47 cents in the dollar to the federal government. Anyway, come and join us, 133693, mornings at 3aw.com.au. Also today, the national anthem. I remember in 1977, my grade four class, we voted on anthems, and I think Advance Australia Fair won, but I remember I was more of a fan of Waltzing Matilda. Anyway, the Institute of Public Affairs, and we'll speak to them later on, has done a survey,

0: at big public events instead of welcome to countries. Well, that's interesting because it's commonplace and even fashionable in this country to criticise national symbols. Oh, the flag has the Union Jack on it. We should get rid of it. Oh, we have to change the words to the national anthem because we're not young, we're actually old. So let's change the words. Oh, I think the concept of modern-day Australia is a colonialist, settler society. Let's get rid of that too. And then we get, you know, vandals desecrating war memorials or chopping the heads off statues of Captain Cook and you name it. It is refreshing to see, according to the Institute of Public Affairs, that more than three-quarters of us think that the national anthem is a good thing. 133693, are you a supporter of Advance Australia Fair? It is not sung as much as perhaps what it should be. Most schools do not sing it regularly. They might sing a school song or something like that. And in a lot of quarters, it's fashionable to say, I hate the flag, I hate the concept of Australia, we are racist, and I hate the national anthem. Anyway, three quarters of Australians think it's a good idea. 133693, mornings at 3aw.com.au. Also today, I came across this online. A football club in the Southwest District League, which I'm guessing, well, I think it's like around Portland or somewhere like that. But anyway, it's the Westerns Football Netball Club. They had a dress-up function recently. They described it as a mini Olympics, encouraging people to dress up to represent a particular country. Anyway, it's caused controversy because, amongst other things, one person dressed up as Donald Trump. And apparently that's offensive. I struggle with that. I mean, he's been twice democratically elected president of the United States. Yes, he's controversial, but it's not offensive to dress up as Donald Trump, although Donald Trump himself might not see it that way. Other members of the footy team dressed in traditional Polynesian and Hawaiian dress. Now, I don't know if anybody did blackface or not, but I guess my question is, what are the rules for dressing up these days? You know, in the 80s and 90s, you could dress up as anything and everything and no one cared. Now it is, the rules appear to have changed a bit. I mean, for example, anybody who watches, you know, our camera knows that I wear a Hawaiian shirt pretty much every day. In fact, I do. I wear them at work. I wear them on the weekends. It's the staple of my wardrobe. Is it cultural appropriation for me to wear Hawaiian shirts? I am not, nor do I claim to be Hawaiian. I just like the shirts. Maybe I'll be told to stop soon. Anyway, what are the rules for dressing up these days in this woke, politically correct society? 133693, mornings at 3aw.com.au. Let's go to some calls. Amanda, good morning.
1: Hi.
0: Go ahead, Amanda.
1: I was just, you know, I think it's, I know a lot of people are doing it really tough and a lot of people are not earning, you know, over $190,000.
0: No.
1: As someone who is and someone who's a single mum, supporting two kids, that amount of tax means there's actually not a lot of money left over. You know, we're not doing fancy holidays and I'm not buying investment properties. You know, we're really just getting by okay and getting by well. But, you know, that's a huge amount of tax to be paying. And as you said, you know, the average wage continues to go up and soon we'll all be paying that.
0: Well this is the thing, yeah, the average wage is between, I think it's between $80,000 and $100,000. There's a difference between the mean wage and the median, which is the most frequently occurring. But anyway, or the middle one, I should say. But the point is, like when I was young, if you earned $100,000 a year, you were unambiguously rich, whereas $100,000 a year is maybe just a bit above average. And my point about the tax brackets is, you only pay the 47 cents at 190, and that's, you know, a decent amount of money, which you admit that you earn, but in 10 years it might not be. And one of the things the Liberal Party wants to do is adjust the brackets every year for the rate of inflation. So if inflation goes up 5%, the 190,000 bracket this year actually becomes, well, roughly 200,000 next year, so that the, you know, the wage at which you pay the higher tax rates goes up over time. But look, Paul Keating says if you oppose Jim Chalmers' tax grab, capital gains tax grab, you are motivated by nothing other than naked greed. And I want to challenge that. I really do. He says that we should tax capital and labour roughly the same. I disagree. If you work and get a wage, you're not really at risk in the sense, well, unless the company goes broke. But by and large, even if it does go broke, the federal government usually will make up lost wages. If you invest your money in a risky proposition, a startup business or even an ongoing business, you know, there's no guarantee it will succeed. And that's why, you know, capital gains, in my view, should not be taxed at the same rate as labour. Robert, hello.
2: Hi, Robert.

0: Good morning, Tom. Just on the Advance Australia Fair, look, there's nothing like it at the MCG. I was privileged to attend the Boxing Day match. And to just to, obviously there was the Welcome to Country and the RSL spoke, but then once the Advance Australia Fair, and I mean, there's nothing like it.
1: Yes, I find when I watch the Olympics and we win a gold, I get a bit of a lump in my throat when it's played.
0: Yeah. Yeah, and the Americans do it well. They're very patriotic.
1: But Robert, it is uncontroversial in America. It doesn't matter if you're black or white or of Hispanic or Asian descent. The Americans put their hands on their hearts and they sing that. And we're a bit more circumspect. It used to be we were perhaps not as jingoistic as the Americans, but now there's a significant minority, but a significantly active movement which wants to bring down modern-day Australia. We are a settler colonialist society. Our flag is wrong because it incorporates the flag of another country. I'm talking about the Union Jack. That Advance Australia Fair has to be reworded because it doesn't acknowledge the 40 to 50 to 60 to 120,000 year Indigenous culture. 1-3693 mornings at 3aw.com.au. More calls, more emails ahead. We'll speak to independent economist Saul Eslake after 9 o'clock about our tax system. What is fair? And if you oppose tax increases, are you just a greedy pig? That's all coming up at 8:45.
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1: It is 11:09 on taxation and what is fair, and if we complain about higher taxes, we're just greedy pigs. That's according to Paul Keating. Ray says, it seems to me that when we have more politicians, we pay more tax. Ray says, why don't we have fewer politicians and pay less tax? Yeah. Well, Ray, there was a proposal recently to actually dramatically increase the size of the federal parliament in line with overall population growth. Thankfully, that has been knocked on the head. Kim says our national anthem should be I Am Australian. That song depicts every part of Australian values. Yeah, that was the song by the Seekers, and we might play it later on, but a lot of people do really like it. And I don't think it was on the list back in the late 70s for alternative anthems. We were getting rid of God Save the Queen, as it was then, and the choice, I can only remember Waltzing Matilda and Advance Australia Fair, but I think there was one called Song for Australia Too. And you might have heard Ross and Russell talking about these sort of compulsory service surcharges that high-end restaurants are now charging. So they just add on a 10% service charge. It's like a compulsory tip. Carol says, we went to a new Indian restaurant on Saturday night in Clyde North. We were charged $25 a head. A head. Corkage for our wine. So if there's four of you and you bring a bottle of wine, there's the cost of the bottle of wine. And then you charge an extra $100 to take the cork. It's not even a cork these days. It's a screw top. All right, Carol, well, I doubt you'll be going back there in a hurry. Jen, good morning.
3: Good morning, Tom.
1: Yes, Jen.
3: There's so much cash out there at the moment because people don't want to pay tax anymore. They just don't see what they're getting for it. They don't see it. There is so much out there now. I haven't seen it like this in years.
1: Well, that's interesting, Jen, because you know, the official data says that fewer and fewer transactions are cash and more are cashless or electronic. But as you say, there is still a role for cash. And let's be honest, when people are paying large amounts of cash for things, it's often, not always, but often to avoid tax like the GST. Peter, hello.
13: I'd like to see, after our national anthem, I Still Call Australia Home.
1: Yeah, that's another great song too, isn't it? And, of course, Qantas used that as part of their advertising for about a decade, didn't they?
13: Almost brings you to tears sometimes.
1: Yeah. I must say, Peter, I remember, oh, gosh, thank you for the call, but a decade ago we'd had some connection stuff up in America and we were struggling to make the Qantas flight home. And I remember the Qantas staff were fantastic. They met us at the domestic terminal. They walked us through. They said, don't worry, we'll make sure your bags get on. And then one of them said, don't worry, you're back with Australians now. Everything will be okay. And that was what Qantas used to be like. I don't know if it's still like that these days. Paul, good morning.
14: Yeah, g'day, Tom. Just talking about tax. You know, you talk about 47 cents in the dollar half the week you're working for the government. Well, whether you pay as you earn in the top bracket or company under the new CGT, half the time you're working for the government. Now, I'm a lazy taxpayer. I've not done much to minimise my tax. I should have taken a leaf out of Kerry Packer's book, but over the years I've put my returns in, and when I get them, I just chuck them in a box. The other day I found the box, I went through, I've got my entire tax history right back to when I started working. I've paid $2.4 million. Gee. In income tax over my working career. Now, after I've paid $2.4 million in income tax, with what's left over, I'm paying, 10%
1: GST.
14: GST, and then I'm paying excise on petrol, and then I'm paying rates.
1: Yeah.
14: So
1: it's millions of dollars. Imagine, let's say it adds up to $4 million in total. Imagine what you could have done with $4 million extra dollars.
14: Yeah, and you're right about, you know, paying a lower rate of tax on capital. If you listen really carefully to what everyone said, the Labor Party said about, you know, trying to sell this budget, their argument, the underlying message is, their argument is you should pay as much tax on assets or capital as you do if you're a worker, you know. Now, most people are workers and have capital. They have both. They're not two mutually exclusive groups. But the underlying message there is these guys are socialists. They're Fabians.
1: Yeah.
14: They hate capital, they're anti-capitalist, and they're taxing capital.
1: That's, well, Paul, it's just interesting because when I read these comments by Paul Keating, I'm looking at him going, you know, I've met him a couple of times at functions. He gets paid an absolute fortune to turn up and speak at things, or in one case to be interviewed, because I was the one that interviewed him at a property developer's function. And Paul Keating is a multi-millionaire, and yet he's criticising people who are worth a lot less than him for objecting to big tax increases. Says you're just greedy pigs. Matt joins us. What have you seen, Matt?
15: Looks like there's a pretty bad accident on the ring road, Altona bound.
1: Ooh.
15: I think three lanes closed. I could see a couple of motorbikes and a car with a dent on it and a bunch of ambulances, so not looking good.
1: Doesn't sound good. Or maybe a motorbike or motorbikes have crashed into the car. Okay, the Ring Road Altona bound in Laverton. Good on you, Matt. Thank you. We will check that out with the emergency services. You could be in the running for the weekly prize, the $1,000 voucher to spend at Imp Jewellery. They're the handmade and remodelling specialists. And, of course, if you win that on the program tomorrow, automatically you'll be in the running for the yearly prize. What a great prize it is. $60,000 to spend on a Mercedes of your choice, thanks to our great friends at Mercedes-Benz Brighton. Come and join us, 133-693, mornings at 3aw.com.au at 5 to 9.
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1: All right, it is almost 9 o'clock. News in the moment with David Armstrong. But we just heard from Matt about a motorbike crash at the end of the Ring Road in Laverton. Department of Transport has said, yes, several lanes were closed, but it looks like the accident has now been cleared and the Ring Road is starting to reopen. All right, coming up after the news, are you happy to pay more tax? It might sound stupid, but Paul Keating, the former Treasurer and former Prime Minister, has said anybody who opposes the tax increases in last week's budget is basically motivated by nothing other than naked greed. Independent economist Saul Eslate will give us his judgment on that. 133-693, mornings at 3aw.com.au. That's ahead after the news.
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0: 13 degrees in Melbourne, cloudy atop today, 16 at 9 o'clock. Good morning, I'm David Armstrong. Avalon Airport has been evacuated and a male taken into custody after a bomb scare. Madeline Burke reports.
4: Passengers have been locked out of the terminal, told to stay in their cars since 6 this morning. It's understood a suspicious item was found at the security screening where a man was arrested. The bomb response unit is currently conducting a safety check at the terminal. Victoria Police say the surrounding area has been cordoned off as a precaution. At least one flight has been cancelled, with Jetstar sending text alerts to affected passengers. Madeline Burke, Melbourne.
0: Health Minister Harriet Shing's refusing to apologise for the state's struggling health system. The surgery wait list has surged by more than 4,000 patients in just 3 months. It's the biggest increase within a year, with more than 600 of those patients added to the most critical Category 1 wait list. Under questioning by Liberal MP John Pesutto at a parliamentary hearing this morning, Ms Shing has blamed population growth.
5: Minister, will you commence today's evidence by apologising to Victorian patients and their families for a government that has mismanaged our health system, which after 12 years is worse than the system your government inherited?
6: In Victoria, we have a population of 7.2 million people. Population is growing. We are seeing ageing demographics, we're seeing greater complexity.
0: All Altona-bound lanes of the M80 Ring Road are now closed after a serious crash. Motorcyclists came off their bike at Boundary Road near Laverton North. Commuters are warned to expect significant delays. A former Prime Minister claims those who oppose the changes to the capital gains tax discount are motivated by pure greed. Paul Keating says the changes are structurally sound. Mr. Keating's dismissing claims from the coalition and the start-up sector that the reforms will undermine entrepreneurship. Education experts say we need to dump the A to E grading system for students amid claims it divides classrooms and creates a pupil underclass. Jeff Masters from the International Baccalaureate Board of Governors says the current system is a measure of what students have learnt from material they've only just been taught. David Loder from the Institute for Educational Reform telling 3AW, growth should be the key metric.
7: We designed the system so that the good guys look good and the bad guys are forever condemned to failure. The alternative is to measure for growth. Let every person be assigned if they have grown. If they haven't grown, well, then they get a zero.
0: A local takeaway food success story is getting bigger in Victoria. Western Sydney cult favourite El Janna charcoal chicken opening 14 new restaurants across the state. In finance, our dollar, 71.58 US.
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0: Soccer's bottom line in Australia's taken a massive hit. The game's governing body, Football Australia, set to post a staggering loss of $15.3 million. That is nearly double the previous deficit. Adam Simpson's officially ruled himself out of the Carlton job, the Eagles premiership winner telling Fox Footy it's not for him, having mentored Michael Voss this season.
18: Very, very brief conversation, and it was a polite decline, right, in terms of where I'm at the moment, and
0: Adelaide's overlooked Taylor Walker for tonight's clash against Hawthorn in Tasmania. The Hawks making four changes, including recalling Mabior Chol and Connor Nash. Alex Dimonor through to the quarters at the Hamburg Open. That's the latest news and sport.
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30: It's Emma Clark with your local news headlines. National Volunteer Week celebrations in the Glenelg Shire this week saw recognition for outstanding community contributors delivered on Tuesday night. Portland's Bruce Elijah was named Citizen of the Year. Helena Lucas received Senior Citizen of the Year. whilst Youth Citizen Honours went to surf lifesaver Jaylen Tomlin. And Volunteer of the Year was awarded to Robin Nunn. And Hamilton businesses and community groups are joining thousands of Aussies taking part in this year's biggest morning tea campaign, with the main fundraising day today. Pemuan's Mitre 10 recently hosted a fundraising morning tea as part of the Nationwide Cancer Council initiative. And that's your local news headlines.
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13: On the station, giving you the chance to win our 40K countdown, your four-day forecast for Western Victoria. A cloudy one today with light winds. After an overnight low of 4 degrees, tomorrow partly cloudy and a top of 16. For the weekend on Saturday, cloudy and 17. And then on Sunday, expect a shower or two in the later part of the day and a top of 16 degrees. Today, Hamilton expecting a top of 16, 17 for Casterton, Portland and the coast.
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1: 7 past 9. So what is a fair rate of tax, and what taxes are we even talking about? As you just heard in the news, and as I was saying at the start of the program, Paul Keating has said anybody who opposes Jim Chalmers' capital gains tax grab from last week is motivated by nothing other than naked greed. Now, Paul Keating is a very wealthy man, and he charges a fortune to appear at events. I know, because I emceed one of them a few years ago. For him to be lecturing others about greed, I think is, let's just say people in glass houses shouldn't be throwing stones. Anthony, good morning.
15: Yeah, g'day, Tom. Hey, I just wanted to say Paul Keating receives an annual pension for the lifetime of, in his retirement paid for by the taxpayer, and that would be around about $465,000 right now a year, and he would have earned around $6 million in the last 30 years paid for by the taxpayer.
1: Yeah, it's a good point. So and you know, his pension, Anthony, ratchets up as the pay of current day politicians ratchets up. So I think he gets... I think it's 70% of what the current day Prime Minister gets. So it is, given that Albo gets north of 600,000, yeah, Paul Keating would be getting 400 plus thousand a year. And again, you know, if that's not naked greed and living off the backs of others, I don't know what is. Remember, Paul Keating, this is the recession we had to have. I hated hearing that. It was so hard to get a job in the early 90s. To be told it was sort of like our fault and we should just embrace it. Jenny, good morning.
17: Good morning, Tom. I wanted to talk about the national anthem. I like our national anthem. I like the words. I like the tune. I like that it's just a positive thing.
1: Mm. What about the recent change where we used to say, for we are young and free, and the Indigenous activists said, no, you can't say that, and so we've changed it to we are one and free. I mean, it still sort of sounds the same, but... were you happy with that?
17: To be honest, I didn't mind it because I do think, yes, it is more inclusive, and they, you know, they could have argued probably against a lot of things. So I wasn't so upset about that. But I just think when you look at the words of it, it's true. It does describe us. Well, you know, So, you know, Advance Australia Fair, well, we used to be a fair country, didn't we? And we're not so much anymore. But the sentiment behind it, I think, is quite positive.
1: Yes, yeah. And look, we need these national symbols. Look, Jenny, thank you. We're going to talk more about this after 10 o'clock. The Institute of Public Affairs has done a survey. Basically, slightly over three quarters of us like the anthem and think it, you know, it should be played at major events, and that we should wind back, you know, welcomes to country and acknowledgements of country. And the line, Advance Australia Fair, well, we're talking about what is fair in the tax system, because Paul Keating has said if you oppose the capital gains tax grab that Jim Chalmers has foisted upon us, he says you're motivated by nothing other than naked greed. Our next guest, independent economist all the way from Tasmania, Saul Eslake, good morning.
4: Good morning, Tom. Thank you for having me on the program.
1: Well, there's a lot of letters, as you might expect, in The Age and quotes out of the government saying, you know, we need to all do our bit and pay a fair rate of tax. Is there any such concept about what is fair and what is not?
4: Well, fairness is always in the eye of the beholder. And since most people don't like paying tax, most people will think something that requires them to pay more tax than they have been is unfair. And sometimes that's objectively right, sometimes it isn't. But you can usually understand where people are coming from. My starting point when I'm trying to think about these questions is, why should someone who earns, say, $100,000 in a given year from, in this case, investments, pay less tax on that $100,000 than someone who earns it from, say, wages and salaries or interest? Now, there might be a reason why, in particular circumstances, someone should pay less tax on that $100,000 than you do if you get it from wages and salaries. But that's where I would be starting from in trying to answer the question, are these changes fair? And for example, I would say someone who makes $100,000 because 15 years ago they bought a property and it's gone up by $100,000 without them doing anything to it through no great effort on their part, well, they probably should pay as much tax on it as someone who earns $100,000 from wages and salaries. On the other hand, someone who, for example, starts a business with nothing and who wouldn't benefit from indexation of that cost base because the cost base was zero, maybe they shouldn't pay as much tax as someone who earns it from wages and salaries.
1: Well, that's sort of how I look at it, because I feel like if you start a business, you know, success is not guaranteed. I mean, it might prove to be wildly successful, but it might not. And as we know, plenty of businesses, particularly small businesses, fail. So I don't agree that tax on capital should always be the same as tax on labour. For example, if you work for a wage at a company and the company goes broke, the federal government makes sure that you at least get your entitlements. If your business goes broke, the government doesn't ride in and say, there you go, we'll give you some money back, does it?
4: Well, no, it doesn't, but it does provide assistance to many businesses. They're eligible for subsidies or cash grants, and we've seen the federal government and many state governments now putting hundreds of millions of dollars into keeping businesses afloat that might otherwise have gone under. These are usually big businesses, but sometimes they're small businesses. Small businesses get deductions for capital expenditures that are not available to big businesses. Small businesses pay company tax at 5 percentage points less per annum than bigger businesses do. Small businesses typically don't pay payroll tax. And ATO figures actually show that almost half of the personal and company income tax that the ATO doesn't collect because of non-compliance with the tax laws is not collected from small businesses, whereas the tax office puts a lot of effort into making sure that big companies and rich family groups pay what the law says they should pay. But, you know, the small business is something that, in aggregate, small business is pretty good at, according to tax office statistics, is avoiding tax.
1: What about the top rate of taxation? We might play it again now. The New South Wales Premier, Chris Minns, was quoted yesterday as saying, you know, if you're earning more than $190,000, which means you're at the top end of income scales,
4: right,
1: but you know, the average wage has risen a lot in recent years. But, yeah, look, here's what he said. He's a bit worried about the 47% top marginal rate of income tax.
5: We do need to make sure that we're doing everything we can to hand more money back to working Australians. And at the top marginal rate of 47%, you're working Monday, Tuesday and half of Wednesday for yourself, and then Wednesday, Thursday and Friday for the government. That's, you know, it's a tough burden for a lot of families to hit.
1: So we're saying that, you know, if you're paying 47 cents in the dollar, you half the week you work for yourself and the other half of the week you work for Canberra. Is that fair?
4: Well, I can understand why people raise that question. I mean, I'm old enough to remember when the top tax rate was 60%. And if you go far enough back into history, in Sir Robert Menzies' time, the top rate of income tax in Australia was 75% or something like that. So it's not as bad as it used to be. I think the point is that Australia's top rate of 47 is about the middle of the pack by developed country standards. If you're in the UK, if you live in New York, Los Angeles or Chicago, your top rate of income tax, including city and state income taxes, is 50% or more. But the problem in Australia, I think, is that the threshold at which that top rate becomes payable of $190,000 is only a little over double average weekly earnings, and it's about the fourth lowest among developed countries. So one of the tax reforms I would like to see is not so much lowering the top rate of tax, although I wouldn't be opposed to it, but substantially lifting the threshold at which you start to pay it. And if we did that, I suspect that less effort would be put into creating structures designed to reduce or avoid tax than many Australians currently do.
1: And finally, the other part of our tax system, which to me sticks out, is the GST. Now, most countries that have a sales tax that's levied at 15 to 20%, there are very few exceptions, as in goods to which it does not apply. Ours is only 10%, and about half the things that people buy, like fresh food, for example, GST doesn't actually get levied. So is the GST something we should perhaps look at changing or increasing?
4: Absolutely. I would be, and most economists, in favour of a tax reform that would involve increasing the rate and broadening the base of the GST and using at least some of those proceeds to reduce income tax. But there's a big political problem. And that is that no federal government is going to cop the political odium of making people pay more for stuff and bear the financial burden of compensating a third of households, pensioners and others, for the impact of that on them while the states get to spend all the money. So the nexus between revenue from the GST and payments to the states needs to be broken, and I support that. And that would also, of course, help get rid of the obscene decision that was made by Scott Morrison with the support of the then Labor opposition and has been continued and expanded by Mr. Albanese and Jim Chalmers, which is to be giving Western Australia $7.5 billion in the coming year, more than they need, in order to be able to provide Western Australians with the same standard of public services and the same taxes as everybody else. How a Labor government that has brought down a budget where fairness and equity is supposed to be the centrepiece can defend giving the richest state in Australia so many billions of dollars that they don't need, that completely eludes me.
1: Yes, I agree. And I did read recently that WA per head of population has one of the highest numbers of private jets. It's just a funny stat, but it's sort of...
4: And they don't pay tolls, and they've got billions of mineral royalty revenues that basically come because, to paraphrase Paul Keating, they got kissed on the ass by a Chinese rainbow, and yet they've extorted billions of dollars of GST that they don't need out of successful federal governments by threatening that if they don't give them that money, they'll lose all their seats from Western Australia in the House of Representatives. And it's disgraceful, I think. And it's disgraceful that the opposition isn't opposed to it as well.
1: Yeah, although they even threatened to secede from the rest of Australia and create a separate nation. Look, thank you, Saul. I appreciate your time. Saul Eslak, their independent economist. What he says about the GST, though, is interesting, because when you think about it, I mean, it's amazing we even got a GST in the first place. You know, John Howard used up a lot of political capital, as did Peter Costello, to introduce it. So the federal government wore all the pain for introducing the GST, yet hands all the money to the states. Now, you can argue how it's divvied up and there's some very complicated formula and somehow WA now gets more than what it really deserves. But even so, they wore all that pain and got none of the gain that was given to the states. Anyway, 133693, mornings at 3aw.com.au. The tax system, is it fair? Are you happy to pay more? My point is, I don't like paying tax. No one does. But I don't mind it as long as it's not being wasted. And over the last 2 weeks, I've brought up so many examples of government waste. You know, the big build here in Victoria, the drunk tank in Collingwood, which has cost $20, maybe $30 million, is being shut down because lo and behold, people who have had too much to drink don't voluntarily turn up to a place to spend the night and sleep it off. And the police don't bother arresting people for that anymore. In fact, there's not even a law of public drunkenness anymore. Also, you might have heard Ross and Russell talking about this new idea of marking students, you know, getting rid of A, B and C and replacing it with something else. The person who came up with the idea is a man called Jeff Masters. We've found him. He'll be joining us in about 15 minutes' time. 133693 at 19 past nine.
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1: It is 23 past nine. A lot of emails coming in about former Prime Minister and former Treasurer Paul Keating saying that if you oppose last week's budget tax hikes, you're motivated by nothing other than naked greed. Steve says it's no surprise Paul Keating said this, because he can't go bad-mouthing the man. This is Dr. Jim Chalmers, who did his thesis on Paul Keating. That's right. The Life and Times of Paul Keating. Lizzie says, why don't we just increase the GST and simplify the tax system? Lizzie, as Saul Eslake said, it makes perfect sense, except that the federal government would have to wear the political cost of doing it, and it would be the states that would get the money, and they wouldn't like that, which does beg the question how we even got a GST in the first place. On the national anthem, which an IPA survey, and we'll speak to the IPA after 10, says that more than three quarters of us support. Ian, I think he's being sarcastic, says it's such a rousing anthem. It gets you ready for battle, particularly phrases like girt by sea. Peter, good morning.
0: G'day, Tom. I've got myself to a situation where I'm almost sort of self-funded retiree. Haven't retired yet. But the only way I've been able to do it is through property. I've owned my own business for 30 years. With the amount of work cover and all the other taxes that I'm paying, the business hasn't done it for me. The only one that's done it is real estate. And they're just making it harder and harder. If they want people to be self-funded, which surely is the ultimate best result for society, then they can't keep putting barriers up and just make it harder and harder.
1: See, Peter, this is the thing because, you know, I don't know obviously all your circumstances, but if you manage to accumulate enough wealth such that you can have a comfortable retirement and not go on the age pension, then, yes, the government is getting less tax out of you now, but they're saving spending in the future when you retire. So taxing people more now on be it property gains or business gains or whatever does mean that collectively they'll be less wealthy in the future and probably more people end up on the age pension. So it does, you know, end up being robbing Peter to pay Paul. But see, governments live in the here and now, all right? We have very short electoral cycles. The federal government has elections every 3 years, state governments every 4 years. The concept of a 10-year plan or something, it just doesn't exist. So, you know, Dr. Jim Chalmers needs extra dollars right now because debt is going through the roof. If the demands on the age pension are higher in, say, 10 years' time, he doesn't care because he probably won't be in charge by then. Brad, good morning.
2: Tom, Brad here. I'd just like to let you know and remind everyone and all your viewers that it was just over 12 months since we had the largest formation of CSA volunteers and tankers in Melbourne.
1: Oh, yes, that's right, against the emergency services levy.
2: Yeah, against the levy. And we've just started our 2026 campaign and announced a major rally in Bendigo, the home seat of our Premier, to let her know that we're still here and we need the support of all the Victorians to help us. Yeah.
1: So when is that rally in Bendigo?
2: It's on the 14th of June at 11 a.m. at the Tom Flood Sports Centre.
1: So about 3 and a bit weeks?
2: That's right, yeah.
1: Okay. You are aware that when people ring from Bendigo, I always ask them, have you seen Jacinta Allen there recently? And they usually say, no, they haven't.
2: Yeah, they stay in the shadows. We've seen that over the bushfire season. And they don't want to talk to the community. They don't want to talk to volunteers. We just get stories, Tom, smokes and mirrors.
1: Okay, so that's Sunday the 14th of June. And whereabouts exactly in Bendigo?
2: At the Tom Flood Sports Centre.
1: Tom Flood Sports Centre. What time of day?
2: 11 a.m.
1: All right, well, if you want to join the CFA volunteers, the Tom Flood Sports Centre in Bendigo, it's about 3.5 weeks, Sunday the 14th of June, 11 a.m. Yeah, there's still a lot of anger, particularly in country areas or regional areas, over the emergency services levy. It's a lot more than the old fire services levy because it's now supposed to fund, you know, the state emergency service and all sorts of bodies that really the government should be funding themselves. Secondly, it hits farmers hard because of their large land holdings, and yet so many farmers are volunteer members of the CFA. So they're already volunteering their time and possibly their health, you know, to fight fires as volunteer unpaid members of the CFA, and they're being asked to shell out for an emergency services levy when they themselves are the emergency services workers. And that's why they're so angry about it. And I completely support that anger. I understand it. Sam, good morning.
3: Hi, Tom. I'm just frustrated with politicians. Just tell me, on both sides, this is, who made the decision that when they leave their work, they get a $400,000 payment for the rest of their lives? No wonder this country is so broke.
1: Yeah.
3: We get screwed by trying to do the right thing with all the taxes that we have to pay, but the politicians, mate, they get looked after. They don't know what the real
1: world looks like. I agree, Sam. And that's why when Paul Keating says, you know, if you're angry about paying more capital gains tax, you know, you're just motivated by naked greed. Paul Keating is getting a pension for the remainder of his life from us of $400,000+ a year. And I think in retirement that means it's tax-free for him. Now, that system of paying very generous pensions actually ended in 2004. So most current, not all, but most current day politicians won't get it. They still get a better superannuation rate than the rest of us. But here's the other thing. They get it as soon as they leave politics. So you could leave politics age 40, as some have, and you qualify for that pension back in the day, and you get it for the rest of your life. You can do as many other jobs and earn as much money as you want, and you will get it. And it was back in the day, the political pension was seen as, we didn't used to pay politicians that much, and it was felt that the job was uncertain, so the reward was you got a pension. Well, that's changed now. They do get paid very well. Yes, their jobs are uncertain, but everybody's job is uncertain these days. Like, no one is guaranteed a job for life unless you work in the public service. So there really is no justification for it. And weirdly, it was perhaps one of the few things we can thank Mark Latham for. In 2004, he made it an election issue. John Howard agreed, and we got bipartisan support to end the generous political pensions. I might add, though, both John Howard and Mark Latham do still get those pensions. And Mark Latham now, as well as getting a federal pension, sits in and is paid for being in the New South Wales Parliament. Extraordinary stuff. David Armstrong joins us now for the news headlines. David, good morning.
8: You also get a good job on a board, don't you? You become a public trustee of the MCG or the Art Centre,
1: the Formula One Grand Prix.
8: Australia.
1: And those jobs, particularly here in Victoria, used to be voluntary. F1 GP board, everybody did it just to make, to put something back.
8: Yep.
1: They now get paid quite hefty salaries, and they're, not all, but a lot of them are ex-Labor politicians because Labor's been in power for so long. So it is a gravy train, and that is why when we get lectured about fairness and why we need to pay more tax and put our hand in our pockets to engage and fund these nation-building ideas, I'm like, you know what, you waste our money, you get paid a lot more than what most people do, and you're telling us we have to pay more, and it just doesn't sit well with me.
8: And that doesn't work out. You become a lobbyist
1: for
8: the gambling industry, the alcohol industry, mining industry. Our news at 10 o'clock. Avalon Airport lockdown this morning, a bomb scare. Long, long lines approaching the roundabout outside the terminal. People being told, stay in your vehicles, do not leave your car. A suspicious item found during the screening process earlier this morning. Police attending, person's been detained. The bomb response unit is there. They've got the robot. I like it when they roll out the robot.
1: Well, I'm not sure it's a positive thing. I mean, when you need the robot, the things might be quite bad.
8: Remember we had a bomb scare over here at Southern Cross Station. Then nothing to laugh about, but it was a major lockdown and it was some shoes in a bag.
1: Mm.
8: Remember that? Health Minister Harriet Shing is appearing before PAEC at the moment and has refused to apologise for the state's struggling health system. Did you see these numbers today? The surgery wait list has surged by more than 4,000 patients in just 3 months.
1: You know what it is? It's like the old Soviet Union was like that. Like, no one was poorer than anybody else, but everybody else was equally poor. And we have this system where our public standard of healthcare is very high, but the price you pay is that you wait a long time to get it. And, I've got to have another operation in about 3 weeks. And through my private health insurance, I'll be out of pocket a bit, but my insurer, it is extraordinary how expensive it is. But the quid pro quo in the public system, I wouldn't have to pay that.
8: But
1: I wouldn't get in for probably 5 more years to have it.
8: That's 4,000 in 3 months.
1: It's extraordinary.
8: 600 of those patients are on the critical category one wait list. That's hearts and lungs.
1: And Jackie Felgate yesterday spoke about a little boy who chopped his finger off.
8: Yes.
1: Had to wait an hour for an ambulance. What I know about severed appendages is that you need to reattach them ASAP, otherwise they'd never work again.
8: Well, Minister Shing says it's all down to population growth, which really is quite good because that drives growth and all those other economic indicators. Winter set to be unusually warm across the country with below average rainfall for some areas.
1: They say this every year.
8: Well, they're saying it again this year, and it will be unusually warm across the country with below-average rate. Yeah, in El Nino. Did you see the story about soccer?
1: Yeah, they've lost all their money.
8: $15.3 million in the past year. That takes it to $23.8 million in the past 2 years, and we have had the success of the Matildas and the Asian Cup here.
1: The problem is rugby, and that's rugby union, is sort of in the same boat. And the problem is soccer and rugby union are just the minority football sports, and they just struggle. They don't get the big TV deals. Yes, when we play internationally here, people will go and watch, but they don't show up in huge numbers to watch the A-League. Ditto with rugby union, and it just will always be like that.
8: If you lost $24 million in 2 years...
1: Well,
8: handing in your card.
1: I had $24 million to lose in the first place.
8: That's all there are at 10.
1: All right, thank you, David. 13693 mornings at 3aw.com.au. In a moment, I want to go back to something Ross and Russell were talking about a couple of hours ago on the breakfast show. They were talking about this idea that we stop giving school kids A, B, C, D, E grades and instead give them something else. The academic who's come up with this idea is a man called Jeff Masters. He's over in WA. We've tracked him down. He joins us next. 133693 at 25 to 10.
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1: 22 to 10. So Ross and Russell were talking a couple of hours ago about changing the way kids are graded at school. Instead of giving them an A, B, C, D or E, do something else. I'm not sure what the something else is, but we're going to speak to the man who's come up with this idea in a moment. First, though, emails. Tony says Jim Chalmers certainly learned a lot about bringing forward taxes from Paul Keating. Tony says superannuation used to be taxed on retirement, but Keating tipped that on its head by taxing contributions. Yeah, that's true. Although it hasn't been changed by governments of either persuasion since then. Ray says our compounding tax system is compounding our lives. We need a government that wants to find ways of reducing wasted dollars. Well, yes, I mean, the Liberals have proposed eliminating bracket creep by ratcheting up the tax brackets with the rate of inflation each year. We actually did that for a year or two in the late 70s, then it was abolished. Reducing waste in government, oh my God, I mean, if you've ever been to Canberra, and I have worked up there in the past, that it, you know, so many people are either public servants or politicians or lobbyists. Everything works on the compulsory acquisition of money from taxpayers. And there's not the same attitude towards waste because it doesn't hurt them if they do waste money. And that is why, for example, the NDIS absolutely needs to be reined in. I mean, even generous estimates, like from the Labor Party, the Labor government, suggest that 10% of NDIS payments are fraudulent. Now, the NDIS is going to be close to $60 billion this year. 10% is $6 billion. And that is just waste. Michael, good morning. Hello, Michael.

0: and author of a book, The Children We Leave Behind. Jeff Masters, good morning.
1: Good morning, Tom.
0: I read with interest, there was an article in one of the papers here in The Age about this proposal that you have to stop handing out grades like A, B, C, D or E, hopefully not too many E's, and replacing them with something else. What would the something else be?
1: Well, the starting point, I think, is to recognise that A to E grades are part of what's sometimes called an industrial model of schooling. It's a model in which we batch students by age, essentially, and have them go through school being taught the same curriculum at the same time for the same amount of time, then being assessed on that and graded for how much of that content they can demonstrate. And there are a few problems with that. First problem is that the evidence shows us that students in the same year of school are not at about the same point in their learning. In fact, they're very, very different. The most advanced 10% of students in any year level are typically 5 to 6 years ahead of the least advanced 10%. So there's huge variability, and pretending that they're all more or less ready for the same curriculum has the obvious consequence of having some students taught what they're not yet ready to learn.
0: Well, just on that, because I remember my own schooling, and I'm 58 now, so we're talking 70s and 80s, but my school we had streaming, so, you know, most classes were divided into the, you know, the struggling group, the average group and the advanced group. And it was also quite common for kids to be kept down a year. You know, the teachers would say, look, your son's not ready to go up to grade 7. We recommend he does grade 6 again. Was that perhaps an old way of dealing with the issue you've just raised?
1: Well, it's certainly something we've moved on from. People are not supportive in general of streaming within education because students get locked into streams. The stream sets ceilings on how far some children can go, and expectations are lowered. And similarly, the research evidence doesn't support holding students back. So we need to think about a different model of schooling. And as I was saying, the consequence of students being so different in their levels of attainment is that at the beginning of each school year, they're not starting on the same starting line.
0: Sure.
1: They're starting widely spread, and yet they're judged against the same finish line.
0: Yeah. So, but would you advocate, I mean, sort of somehow making an assessment of the students and dividing them into different groups? Wouldn't this amount to streaming just in a different form?
1: Well, I think there are different ways to approach it. The starting point is to say, let's think about learning at school not as being taught, everybody being taught the same body of content at the same time for the same amount of time. Let's think about progress in, say, mathematics or reading as occurring on a continuum. There's a map of increasing competence or proficiency, and students are at different points on that map. And the challenge is to meet them where they are with stretch challenges that are going to extend them. And then assessment takes on a different purpose. The purpose is to establish where they are, and the reporting is not A to E grades. I mean, the problem with A to E grades, well, there are a couple of problems. One is that A to E grades don't actually help people see the progress they're making. So they can get a D this year, a D next year, the D the year after. So they can't actually see the progress they're making. And even worse than that, they often become labelled by that. They think of themselves as A students or D students.
0: But the problem is, I mean, at the end of the day, if you're going to have some kids being taught some things and some different things or at a different level, and they might be the same age, the kids will, I mean, they're not dumb, even if some of them are less able than others. They will see that they're in the group that isn't learning at the same level as perhaps some of their friends are who are doing more advanced things. So to the child, it would look like a version of streaming.
1: Yes, but it doesn't have to be streaming. It won't come as a surprise to students that some are more advanced than others. They know that perfectly well under the current system. What I'm advocating in my book is that we try to restructure so that we're better targeting where individual students are in their learning, because right now we're missing the target for many students.
0: So, but how long will that go on for? Like, eventually, like, I know you're in WA, but here, obviously, it's the VCE in Year 12, the Victorian Certificate of Education. Is that when you are assessed on the same finish line, or do we even have a different level of assessment at that level?
1: Well, I think there can be standards that we set. I'm just in WA temporarily, by the way. But there can be expectations. So we can say, what's the level that we would like every child to reach ideally in mathematics by the time they leave school or by the time they finish year 6?

0: But that doesn't mean we have to teach them all the same things at the same time. We can monitor the progress. Look at the trajectory.
1: Mm. So it's like the pace at which you teach them might vary.
0: Yes, yes. It's a matter of recognising that students are at very different points in their learning. They're progressing at different rates and they have different needs that need to be met. And simply telling teachers, here's the curriculum that you need to teach to all these students in the same year level, as I said, is missing the target at both ends of the continuum.
1: Yeah, all right. Well, it's very interesting. Look, I'm going to have a look at your book. Jeff Masters there, author of a book called The Children We Leave Behind. I mean, again, when I went to school, it was more of a cookie-cutter approach. You know, this is what we will teach at, you know, grade 7, 8, 9, 10, and you got a mark, and if you were doing really well, you got an A, and doing pretty well, B, and so forth. And if you were struggling, you were given a D or an E, and that's all there was. They did keep children down. They did stream classes a bit. Not easy to assess, though. 133693, mornings at 3aw.com.au at 14 to 10.
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1: 7 to 10, we're going to talk about the national anthem straight after 10 o'clock news. I'm going to play you some alternative anthems for Australia, the popular ones that sometimes get trotted out as an alternative to Advance Australia Fair. On educational streaming, Peter says the Victorian Teachers Union banned this because it was against their left-wing ideology. Yeah, Joe says, didn't Paul Keating initially abolish negative gearing in mid-1985, but he reversed the decision 2 years later in 1987? Yes, Joe, you're right, he did. Rents jumped, particularly in Sydney and in Melbourne. I remember I was, you know, a student, but I was a young adult then. And so they got rid of negative gearing and it was a disaster and they reversed the decision 2 and a bit years later. I might add, in New Zealand, Jacinda Ardern's government did a similar thing. She was a left-wing prime minister and it had to be reversed because rents also jumped across the ditch. So we'll see what happens here. We were talking about what is a fair rate of tax before. The late Kerry Packer famously appeared in front of a parliamentary inquiry about tax minimisation way back in 1991, and he had this to say.
3: There's nothing wrong with minimising tax. I don't know anybody who doesn't minimise their tax. I am not evading tax in any way, shape or form. Now, of course I am minimising my tax, and if anybody in this country doesn't minimise their tax, they want their heads ripped, because as a government, I can tell you, you're not spending it that well that we should be donating extra.
1: And I remember seeing that back then and thinking that is spot on. I accept having to pay tax, like most people do. I don't like it, but I accept it. But when, you know, we expose instance after instance, story after story of governments at all levels, federal, state, local, wasting money, and wasting money in predictable ways. Like the drunk tank in Collingwood angered me. It's only $20 million compared to the $15 to $30 billion that's been siphoned out of the big build. But there was no way that drunk tank was ever going to work, because they got rid of the offence of criminal of public drunkenness. So police can't arrest you just for being drunk and send you to the drunk tank. And the idea that someone who is drunk will go down there and turn up and knock on the door, you know, I'd like to come and sleep here tonight, please. I worked out probably that drunk tank in Collingwood has cost us as taxpayers $9,000 per person per night. Now, we could have collected all the drunks we could find and put them in, you know, Crown Towers or any, or, you know, any other expensive hotel. 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Kerry, good morning.
13: Oh, hi, Tom. Love a juicy education topic. I didn't hear all of what that guy said. Streaming is not banned. It still happens in school. What a lot of schools have gone to, I believe, is progressive reporting, where you continually tell the parent, keep the parents up to date with where the child is going. You know,
1: yes.
13: Just get a mid-year and an end of year, which I think is fantastic. And as a parent, wouldn't you rather have a checklist of skills that your child has achieved and what they're still working towards?
1: Yeah, to a point. I think when they're younger, you want that, you know. And we get these complicated reports at my daughter's school, which talk about, you know, there's four, you know, are you meeting some of the standards? A lot of them, most of them, all of them. But when they get older, you sort of do want to know, okay, what mark is my child getting? Because you're talking about VCE results and what that means for university access and all that sort of thing. And you do need an objective mark then, don't you?
13: Yes, I believe so. Primary school, definitely no. It's so hard to decipher reports as a parent. You don't really know what the teacher is saying.
1: Yes.
13: And the mark, yeah, like they did go through a stage of doing ABCDE, but C, everyone was getting C's because that meant you were where you were.
1: Yeah, average. Yeah, I know. And that's
13: very disappointed in that.
1: I know. It's like if you ask people to pick a number between 1 and 10, they always go with, say, 7 just because it's sort of a bit above halfway, but not too much. I mean, there's no logic to it, but that's what happens. Look, Kerry, that's interesting. Stay on the line. We'll give you a $250 voucher, I should say, from Soho Metal Spinning and Cookware. You can buy beautiful, sustainable, handcrafted carbon steel cookware, and it's built to last a lifetime. Tony, hello.
14: Good morning, Tom. How are you?
1: Yeah, good, Tony.
14: Tom, I just want to touch on the same subject that the previous caller was talking about. The choice of education these days, so far as either technical or higher education, changed shortly after I left tech school in 1980.
1: Yes.
14: I think that has been a major issue with two things, not providing students an alternative to the VCE. I know there's VCAT and all that sort of stuff that they do, but it's always later in their education process.
1: Mm.
14: And also we're in a tradie slump. We don't have enough trades.
1: No, Tony, I couldn't agree with you more. And I think one of the shortcomings of the education reforms of the 1980s was to assume that really everybody wants to be and should be a type of white-collar professional worker, and that therefore everybody has to go to university and do a degree towards that end. And some people just aren't suited to it. And in Germany, for example, at a relatively young age, they separate students by the ones who are more academically inclined to those who might be better doing a trade. And one is not seen as worse than the other. And that's why Germany has this wonderful reputation for engineering excellence and so forth, because that is just as good as going off and becoming, I don't know, an accountant or something. Probably better in some ways. 1-3693 at 5 to 10.
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1: All right, it is just on 10 o'clock. News coming up shortly with David Armstrong. He's in a very angry mood today because his Bulldogs lost to Carlton on the weekend. How about that? No one's expecting that. And he doesn't think the Bulldogs will do so well this weekend either. More importantly, after the news, are you happy with our national anthem? An Institute of Public Affairs survey says 3/4 of us do like the national anthem. I'll play you a bit of Advanced Australia Fair and a few alternatives to it. And with Professor Kate Burridge in linguistics, modern words and phrases you dislike. I hate it when people say we've taken some learnings from something. When did that become a noun? 133-693.
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29: 13 degrees in Melbourne, cloudy atop today, 16 at 10 o'clock. Good morning. I'm David Armstrong. The Health Minister, Harriet Ching, has refused to guarantee no Victorian patient would die waiting for treatment as surgery waitlist blowout. Latest health data shows critical surgery waitlists have ballooned to more than 68,000 patients in the last quarter. That's almost 8,000 more than at this time last year 4,000 more than the last quarter. Under questioning by Liberal MP John Pesutto at a parliamentary hearing, Ms. Shing argues the sickest patients are being seen on time.
0: It is your government's guarantee